0: abide by the rules. I'm Lisa Lucera, Fox News. That's the warning from President Trump to Iran as the 60-day negotiation period is in effect.
1: The U.S. is waiving sanctions for 60 days, allowing Iran to sell and export oil. And President Trump says the unfreezing of Iranian assets could also be a benefit to American farmers.
2: They're supposed to use money to buy food for their people because right now their people are very hungry. And they're buying it exclusively from us, corn, soybeans. Should be a lot of money.
1: Still, the president warns if Iran does not live up to the memorandum of understanding, he will do what he has to do. Vice President J.D. Vance spent the weekend in Switzerland leading the U.S. negotiating team. Vance told reporters there is a good foundation for a final deal to end the war.
0: Fox's Jared Halpern at the White House. U.N. Ambassador Mike Waltz pushing back against Democrats in Congress who were calling for a briefing on the Iran deal.
3: The Democrats can hand-wring all they want, but a lot of these details are going to be worked out in those technical talks. The vice president left, but he left behind our experts from the Department of Energy, experts from Treasury, experts from agriculture that are going to actually hammer out these details.
0: On Fox's The Ingram Angle, Senate Minority Leader Chuck Schumer accuses the administration of getting a bad deal, asking if they're embarrassed by it. The Senate has passed a bipartisan housing bill that aims to reduce federal regulations and expand local control. The bill seeks to ban corporate investors from buying single-family homes, but doesn't include a Senate provision that would have required investors to sell new homes within 7 years. It heads to the House. President Trump claims vandals are responsible for the blue paint that's floating at the top of the reflecting pool at the Lincoln Memorial, and he says so far there have been 5 arrests. 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
6: As reported is live in the Air Supply Air Conditioning Traffic Center. Expect a higher level of service. Delays building now on 11 southbound, where what was a minor wreck at Charleston now has drawn Clark County Fire to the scene, so you've got delays that extend back around the Charleston curb. Sluggish on 11 north through the Spaghetti Bowl, then crawling coming out of the bowl down to Jones. Remember, HOV lanes are blocked on both sides of 11 all summer long between South Rancho and Rainbow for a bunch of stuff they're putting in. 15 southbound dragging some from Charleston down to Spring Mountain. Got an east side accident affecting eastbound Flamingo approaching Maryland Parkway at Claymont. One still there on southbound Cobalt approaching Flamingo. And a new one in the Central Valley on northbound Decatur at Washington. I'm Mitch Kelly in the Air Supply Air Conditioning Traffic Center.
7: From the Fox 5 First Alert Weather Center, I'm Chief Meteorologist Sam Argier. A hot and breezy Tuesday is on the way with a forecast high of 109 degrees. We'll have a slight shower chance later Tuesday evening. Better chance for a few pop-up scattered showers and storms on Wednesday with a high of 105.
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1: 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So many dirtbags out there plaguing our politics. A veritable stampede of stupidity, as we like to refer to it. But we will attempt to restore order, opiate the masses with our wit and wisdom in this hour at 888-788-9910. Brian Brenberg, guy who hosts 3 hours a day of business television. He's going to be joining us tail end of this hour to let me know about the summer gas prices. A lot of you guys are planning road trips. A lot of you guys would like to get on a plane without getting kicked in the nuts by some type of a surcharge. Well, Brenberg's going to either deliver the good news or we're going to dangle him off the side of the building like New Jack City. Do you remember that scene? It's worth watching again. It's pretty funny. But 888-788-9910. Regardless of where you weigh in on Ice T movies, you are welcome to be a part of this show. The only rule we have, we say you could be a Republican, you could be a Democrat, just don't be a... And that beep is whatever expletive you'd like it to be. It's how America works. E pluribus unum. Out of many expletives, we have one. As we get underway in this hour, there's been some pretty fair criticism, in my opinion, of the Iranian nuclear deal over the course of today's show. People got a little worked up about it. You know, some people messaging me over on the Twitter right now, a little worked up about the, you know...
2: Somebody ought to belt you in the mouth.
1: Yeah, that was the one guy, then, you know. I got a message from the other guy who wasn't happy that we were criticizing the whole...
3: You do that again and I'll break every bone in your body.
1: But the point is, as a guy calling balls and strikes, just having a honest conversation with you, the thing that made Donald Trump so potent is America First policy. He is back in office. The Democrats made him possible in the intervening years between 2020 and 2024. Just the same as the way the establishment made him possible in the run-up to his first election. You understand, Donald Trump and his actual presidency, the one that occurred in 2026, excuse me, in 2016, get my numbers wrong. I'm a little banged up. I had a whole freaking, we were at Jackie Heinrich's wedding this weekend here in New York. It was a rowdy.
4: Fat, drunk, and stupid is no way to go through life, sir.
1: Fat, drunk, and stupid is how I went through the weekend. I'm trying to shake it off. I'd appreciate you bearing with me here. But it was Donald Trump in 2016 who fulfilled a genre of film. There have been decades of films made about the idea of a regular guy running for president and winning without having served in any other political office. He started with the top job because he was a guy who showed up and spoke truth to power and the people got behind him. And the next thing you know, it was a hot, trendy thing. And lo and behold, he won the presidency. Okay, and we watched all of those Bullworths with, you know, Warren Beatty and Chris Rock had a stay. I mean, there's been a lot of them, okay? But the point is, it only became tangible in real life because establishment politicians had failed America for the better part of 40 years. They showed up on the campaign trail, said all the right things, and then you voted them into office, and they shipped your manufacturing job to another country.
5: That's just how white folks will do you.
1: So when Trump showed up and started talking about, you know, onshoring some of the wealth that had left the country, bringing back some of the manufacturing jobs, correcting trade imbalances and stuff like that, the working man felt seen for the first time in 40 or 50 years, and that's what ultimately powered his rise. Okay, the 2020 election comes and goes. He, of course, loses to Joe Biden.
6: I don't remember that ever happening.
1: I don't doubt that Biden doesn't remember it happening, but it did, you know, it happened.
6: Wrong.
1: I mean, the wrong is Trump trying to say it was stolen, but the point is, okay, Joe Biden became the president, and in the process of being so, our country opened up its borders. They took 94 executive actions to reverse Donald Trump's southern border policies. And suddenly we were flooded with 20 million migrants. And that kind of forces the American taxpaying citizen into a back seat because you get stuck paying the bill for everybody they let into the country.
7: But buenos dias.
8: Buenos dias.
1: Classrooms get overcrowded. Housing prices go up. Yes, there's the crime component of that. We've had 300,000 fentanyl poisoning deaths. 500,000 kids got sex trafficked. It's bad. It's a horrible thing. And lo and behold, Trump, who was unelectable, you know, decades ago, when you needed to be an establishment politician to run this country, ultimately rose to power because he wasn't, and people wanted an outsider. The blue-collar billionaire is how they described him. Well, lo and behold, the first term comes and goes. They might have railroaded him in that election in some weird capacity. Obviously, they juiced turnout by changing the rules at the state level, allowing for things like, you know, ballot harvesting, 24-hour drop boxes. Again, I can't tell you it was stolen outright because I think they changed the rules to just legalize it in ways that juiced turnout. But the point is, he was no longer the president. And because of January 6th, and whatever the hell happened that day, if you told me tomorrow half of it was the Southern Poverty Law Center, I wouldn't be surprised. Okay, but the fact remains, Trump was finished in politics as of January 6th. He was never going to be able to get back in office again after that sort of thing. Because lo and behold, they made him possible a second time. Biden drove inflation to a 40-year high. Okay, the gas prices were artificially lower at the end of COVID because demand was down, but they still came along and doubled them. And then when your inflation hit a 40-year high, your interest rates hit about a 40-year high, your gas prices doubled, Biden got on TV and called it Putin's price hike. It's Putin's price hike, I tell
7: you. You are so full of shit.
1: But they tried to blame it on the Ukraine war. The only problem is that price hike had been taking place for about a year and a half. So when you couple the domestic problems with the chaos we saw on the world stage and the Afghan troop withdrawal and just the general incompetence running the Biden White House, whoever was actually running it behind the scenes while they were tucking him into, you know, rocking chairs and throwing on Bonanza. Okay, the fact remains they created a market for a second go round of Donald Trump, because the longer Biden stuck around, the more acceptable it became to compare one old white guy to another. You understand, the Democrats had told us America's systemically racist. We got to get Donald Trump out of there. This government's been systemically racist for 250 years. We can't have Donald Trump in there. The guy's been a part of this systemically racist government for the last 4 years. We need to replace him immediately with a guy who's been part of this systemically racist government for the last 50 years.
8: You have a problem figuring out whether you're for me or Trump, and you ain't black.
1: And it somehow worked. Whatever you think, whether they stole it, whatever you think, I don't know. I don't know a single self-respecting person who thinks Joe Biden is the most popular guy to ever run for president. Okay, 15 million votes more popular than Barack Obama? I don't know, okay? But I'm not here to relitigate it. I'm just here to tell you that whatever ensued to get Joe Biden into office was catastrophically bad for this country. Ergo, the American people looked at Donald Trump, and instead of singing Separate Ways by Journey, they were suddenly singing Open Arms again. And the next thing you know, Trump was back in office. And what drove him back into power was a focus on America first priorities. I am going to secure the border. I am going to cut taxes for people who work on tips. I'm going to cut taxes for Social Security. I'm going to get the drug prices down. We're going to increase domestic energy production. But you, the American people, are going to be the number one priority. People love that. Trump got right back into power. So far, so good. We see USAID come along, start cutting spending. Okay, people loved it, even though they started with the eat the rich. Elon Musk is getting everybody killed garbage. Okay, but the fact remains we started to target things like fraud, prioritize the American people, and we've done a great job of that in this administration. The reason the Iranian thing is unpopular is it doesn't feel like an immediate priority to the average American citizen. Because you can tell us, well, Iran's about to get a nuclear bomb. But they've been telling us Iran has been about to get a nuclear bomb for like 30 years. Okay, they've been telling us that for a long time. Okay, and the reality is, based on that story alone, the average person doesn't really want to see their grocery prices go up or their gas prices go up. You know, inflation went up again, and it's higher than it was when Biden left office. It's still 5 points below the all-time high under Joe Biden, 5 points below, so, you know, way exponentially better. But the point is, it's going up right now, and the average person doesn't like inflation going up. They don't like gas going up. Ergo, they don't really care what you got to do on the other end of the world to make it go down. So the reason this Iranian deal has become precarious for Trump is the truth is the market likes it. The truth is the gas prices have gone down. but we're absolutely positively not where we thought we would be when we went in there the first day, took out the Ayatollah, and just thought we were going to kind of bring this thing to its knees, make a quick deal, and have a Venezuela on our hands, where there was a new friendly administration in power, and they were going to become a viable partner for us financially through fuel markets and any other type of stability we hope to recognize in the Middle East. So that's why we're having this conversation, where we're getting, you know, reports on the Straits of Hormuz. Okay. You know, hey, good news, Straits of Hormuz are open. The reality is they were open before we went over and started bombing people in Iran. So it's kind of like we're getting something back we already had, and you can kind of call that progress. But it reminds me a lot of Biden's job creation. Do you remember how the Biden administration was counting recovered jobs after COVID as new jobs? So, like, to give you an example, if the entire cruise industry shut down, okay, when they reopened, those weren't new jobs. You were just getting the old job back. You know, if I come home smelling like stripper perfume covered in glitter, Jenny throws me out of the house. Okay, when I move back in a few weeks later, she always calms down. You just got to wash off the glitter. But when I move back in, okay, it's not a new house. I'm back in the old house. You understand? So that was the scam on Biden job creation. That's kind of the scam on the Strait of Hormuz. Like, oh, we got the Strait. We got this new Strait of Hormuz deal. Okay, but we had the same deal on March 5th. But here's your Energy Secretary, Chris Wright, talking about the increased traffic, clip 11.
9: In the last 24 hours, or yesterday, 67 ships went through the Strait of Hormuz. The day before, it was 55 ships. So, and in terms of oil and oil products, about equal to where we were before the conflict. So yeah, traffic is flowing through the straits quite nicely. Now that's because of a U.S. military presence. Iranians still have not demined the central shipping channel, but the U.S. opened a separate channel down south, and we've been escorting ships through that for several weeks now, and at very high levels today.
1: Okay, so we're bringing ships back through, not quite at the levels that we were. But that's what we hope to get back to. And I guess the long-term goal here is that, but with increased verification and inspection oversight from the IAEA. And that's very possible that that becomes a thing. But the reality right now on the ground here in America, with the midterms around the corner, is they don't necessarily see Iran as an America first thing. You understand? It's not no tax on tips. It's not prescription drugs. It's not securing the border. Like, Trump did all of those things, to be clear. And it's a frustrating situation to see here and watch this be held against him to some extent, but it was his decision to go. So, I mean, obviously he bears the responsibility for that as the commander in chief. But if there are elements to this deal that we don't see, it would be a really good time to show them to us. And I think that might cause some people to recalibrate their take on this deal. Okay, but as it pertains to the Iranians, they know the way this game is played better than pretty much anybody out there. This is kind of like what Iran does, okay? If you know the guys in Iranian parliament, they do this. And they also do goats, I mean. But the point is, the only one getting screwed right now is America.
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25: 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Expect a higher level of service. Got a left lane blocked by a crash on 11 southbound past Charleston, with northbound delays on 11 from Eastern out to Jones, with the HOV lanes blocked between South Rancho and Rainbow for work through September. Crash on the westbound Southern Beltway at St. Rose Parkway is off to the left. There's a new one well west of there on the South Durango exit from 215 West. Mitch Kelly from the Air Supply Air Conditioning Traffic Center.
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0: about addition by subtraction? The British Prime Minister, gentleman by the name of Keir Starmer.
1: This guy's a serious ass.
0: Well, he announced today that he was resigning. This, of course, comes one day after President Trump tweeted and beat him to the punch on his own resignation. See, those are the things Trump does, the unconventional things. I make fun of him a lot on my TV show, Fox News Saturday Night, that are genuinely funny, but they're very unconventional for a world leader. And in a lot of ways, destabilizing. When it comes to Keir Starmer, nobody cares.

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1: That is why I will resign as leader of the Labour Party. I have spoken to His Majesty the King this morning to inform him of my decision.
2: Wow, Keir Starmer!
3: Go home to mommy. Go home. Bye. Go home to mommy. Go home to mommy.
2: But Keir Starmer was one of those guys doing horrifically stupid things and then calling you a racist if you objected to those things. It's very similar to what happens back here with a lot of our politics. I saw this Chuck Schumer clip over the weekend. It's not, you know, mass migration, but to be clear, Chuck Schumer is one of the architects of that running the Biden administration. But here is this Chuck Schumer clip. He's talking about how the Save America Act, you know, he's back to the whole Jim Crow thing and Elon Musk and Doge. He threw all the Mad Lib words in there to get you worked up. Okay, but the Save America Act is supported by 80% of black voters. Is there any self-respecting person who thinks 80% of black voters support something that's akin to Jim Crow? And of course, you know the answer is no. Here's Chuck Schumer, just the same, putting on his size 27 clown shoes. I'm assuming he drove to this interview in a two-seater car with 53 people riding in it. Straight clown stuff from Chuck Schumer.
4: Chuck Schumer is a clown.
2: I just said that. Here it is, clip 13.
5: They say it's all about ID, voter ID. It's not. They will remove 25 million people off the rolls. Why? Because they'll require, under this act, which is not going to pass, and we're not going to let it pass. We've defeated in court. I was a lead plaintiff in the decision to do that. We've refused to give them the votes that they would want for this. We never will. What it does is it says every state, send your election rolls not to the Justice Department or the voting division, but to the Department of Homeland Security, where Musk and Doge and Vote have installed an algorithm that determines whether you're legitimately right to vote or not. The algorithm is a fix. It'll knock 20 million people, 30 million people off the rolls, and they don't tell you.
2: It's so embarrassing. So now there's a secret algorithm designed to pillage people from the voter roll.
4: That is balderdash and hogwash and
2: I mean, you could generously interpret that as he knows there are people voting illegally in these elections and he's trying to protect them. Now, I don't have evidence of that, so I don't want to flat out introduce it into the conversation because that would make me no better than him, the guy who says there's this secret voter roll algorithm coming to get you. Do you see how he linked it into Elon Musk and Doge and USAID? Something that's not lost on anybody. If you saw the results of the Columbia election last night, they were able to count 23 million votes in half a day, which is news to California. But the leader in that election is now the seventh consecutive conservative to win an election down there in South America since we got rid of USAID. I don't know what it proves. I don't know what it doesn't prove. But Brian Brenberg, he reads books and stuff. He'll join us and try to elevate the level of this discussion next.
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0: I'm John Saucier, Vice President J.D. Vance, back from Switzerland, where he says technical negotiations are still going on between U.S. and Iranian officials. The Vice President says that U.S. might use Iranian frozen assets by U.S. farm products. Texas Republican Representative Beth Van Dyne on Fox Business.
1: Those dollars will go to U.S. farmers to be able to produce agriculture that then gets to be given to Iranian people, you know, the Persians, not for weapons, not for a terrorist activity across the globe.
0: British Prime Minister Keir Starmer announcing on Sunday he will step down from that role, making way for a successor, President Trump. What do you think?
2: I was critical only for the sake, because I think he's a lovely man, but I said, you're really messing up energy. You have windmills all over the place. In the meantime, you have the North Sea oil, and they won't let anybody drill.
0: Fellow Labor Party member Andy Burnham may be Starmer's successor. 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
3: 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Expect a higher level of service. Delays building on 11 southbound because of a crash past Flamingo. Left lanes have been blocked by this one, and slowdowns now go back to Las Vegas Boulevard. Sluggish on 11 northbound through downtown, but stacked coming out of the bowl to Jones thanks to the HOV lanes being blocked for work between South Rancho and Rainbow through September. Both sides of the resort corridor heavy on I-15, while the southbound collector distributor road is struggling from Russell down to 215. Westbound Southern Beltway delays from I-15 out to Jones, 215 north now from Town Center up to Charleston. East side injury accident, southbound Cobalt approaching Flamingo, also on westbound Desert Inn at Boulder Highway. Mitch Kelly from the Air Supply Air Conditioning Traffic Center.
4: From the Fox 5 First Alert Weather Center, I'm Chief Meteorologist Sam Argier. A hot and breezy Tuesday is on the way with a forecast high of 109 degrees. We'll have a slight shower chance later Tuesday evening. Better chance for a few pop-up scattered showers and storms on Wednesday with a high of 104.
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0: 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Fox Across America with Jimmy Failla.
1: Well, the morning show that overslept, wide awake now, because business television royalty has entered the set.
2: Oh,
1: that's a big, I mean, that's a big damn deal.
2: Is Charles Payne here?
1: No. Charles Payne, who, by the way, before we get to your intro, is the only man in a purple suit you could ever take financial advice from. And I tell him that all the time. 99.9% of the time, if there's a man in a purple suit, yes, engaging in some form of commerce, there's no

0: receipt involved, okay? And you're probably not going to get anything out of it. The only other percent is a guy who's a preacher in a very nice Lamborghini.
1: There
0: but either
1: go.
0: Way,
1: there
0: it doesn't
1: go.
0: Work out for you. Joining us now, a man who's doing things on the level. There's a W-2 and everything. The sun never sets on the Brian Brenberg business television empire. He is here now. What's up, man?
1: Yeah, man.
0: Happy everything.
1: Happy.
0: It's been a minute.
1: Just happy.
0: I put together a fun segment in honor of your triumphant return to the show.
1: Okay.
0: Because you were a professor for a long time.
1: That's right.
0: Okay, so you grade papers, you do things, you give lectures. There were two sound bites I caught this morning when I was putting the show together. One is from Kamala Harris, someone you're familiar with.
1: Yeah.
0: The other is Chelsea Clinton, of all people.
1: Oh, making a comeback.
0: Okay, and I want to play a game I've just invented in your honor. It's called More or Less.
1: Okay.
0: Both of these clips have one thing in common. They both said a lot of words that don't mean anything. Truly don't mean anything. And I want to see if you and I can ascertain, like, who said a little bit more and who accomplished a little bit less. But it's this, you know, this thing they do. We always used to call it word salad.
1: Right.
0: But what I realized, it's about this other thing. It's the sweeping vagaries of political rhetoric.
1: Yes.
0: That makes someone sound really enlightened.
1: Yep.
0: But if you're actually, like, listening for, like, hey, is there a border policy in here?
1: Right.
0: Is there something to do with the economy?
1: Right.
0: The answer is no.
1: No. Well, it's funny we play this game because Alan Greenspan passed away
0: at the age of 100.
1: And he was, and this was his strategy, though.
0: Yeah.
1: He was smart enough to know the best thing I can do in my job is make absolutely no sense. Because then nobody can, like, place bets on what I'm going to do. So he was deliberately Kamala Harris.
0: Uh-huh.
1: She's not deliberately Kamala Harris.
0: Everybody listening, maybe not everybody listening, but a great deal of the people listening at some point have been forced to turn in an assignment they didn't have time to actually do.
1: That's right.
0: So if heaven forbid you get called on that day, okay, you sound a lot like one of these clips I'm about to play you. This is Kamala, clip 19, talking about the power of hope. Okay.
2: I really, truly believe this. We each have light inside of us. And we need to know that that is what inspires our hope as much as anything external to ourselves. And when we feel that and not allow an election or an individual to dampen that light, and instead let that light kind of carry us, in particular through moments of darkness, that we not only act on that hope, but we inspire that hope in each other. And in particular at this moment,
1: still going,
2: it is so important that we not only have hope, but that we understand that that should be a verb.
0: What did she say?
1: All it brings to mind is one song that I think put it much more succinctly. This little light of mine, I'm going to let it shine.
0: But here's the deal. Okay, if you're actually trying to pay the light bill, okay, there is no direction home, as Bob Dylan once said. There is none. This is so fascinating, but I want you to hear this, because at some other event she spoke this weekend, Chelsea Clinton followed her. And goes, well, to expand on what Kamala said, and truly does expand, because there's nothing to be said here. It's about messaging and stories. Listen to Chelsea Clinton, clip 14.
3: And I think a lot these days about how to not play on their field and what we need to do to not only change the narrative, but actually just to overwhelm it with our own stories. And I think that is a more productive, and to kind of build on what Kamal was saying earlier, a more sustainable and durable way to not only effectuate, but then to protect change.
1: No, she used effectuate. It's over. If somebody says the word effectuate, it's over. They have no idea what they're saying. Nobody in the audience. That's the tell. The word effectuate, you're like, I get it. You don't know. You started a sentence and you finished it, and you don't know how the two connect because you used effectuate.
0: Brian Brenberg getting out his red pen. He's back in professor mode. It's going to be crowded at summer school, if I had to guess. Because what they're doing, I never noticed this until I covered this on a daily basis. We have been watching this our whole lives, but there's more an intense scrutiny on it now because people used to do things like turn a phrase, but it was also married to some substance along the way.
1: Yeah,
0: this is the but this is the substance now. You know what I'm saying?
1: The sound of their words is their substance because they're actually not trying to help you understand anything. All they're trying to do is fool you into believing they know something.
0: Speak in octaves and prose that sound like they're enlightened intellectuals, you know?
1: I have no idea what they said, but I'm going to vote for them because when they get in there, they'll get it right.
0: If you were subtitled like this, it would be like, so not only do we have to do absolutely nothing of consequence, but we have to effectuate the other nothing of consequence and overwhelm the narrative with our stories. What does that mean? Can I call Con Ed with your story? Like, Jimmy, you're $600 short. Well, do I have a story for you? Like, what is the story, Morning
1: Glory? I can't give you any money, but I'm going to effectuate the following thought for you. No, please, keep it, whatever. I'm out of here. The light's on me this time.
0: Can we go around the horn? We've got Eric on loan from the Kilmeade Museum. Okay, Eric is here. Nice. Mikey's here. We've got a lovely college intern by the name of Emerson. Don't get too attached. It's a lot. It's a lot. We're not. Listen, we pissed off somebody in management. It's like you can always tell how the show's doing based on who the intern is. You know, she pulls up on a Harley with a neck tattoo.
1: Right.
0: I don't know. I'm kidding. Eric, if you were to weigh in here, who do you think said more? Who do you think said less in the Kamala Chelsea Clinton Oratory Olympics?
4: This is an impossible decision. I don't even know what am I supposed to.
1: Well, you need to effectuate an answer, okay?
0: Yeah, can you please effect? Mikey, hold on. You have made a career of trying to date stupid women. You feel free to chime in.
4: I think Kamala, just because she went on longer.
0: Oh, yeah, you have to deduct points.
1: Technically, was it longer?
0: I'll tell you the soundbite. Hold on. Kamala spoke for 42 seconds. I mean, it felt like an hour and 15.
1: It did.
0: If we're going to be honest.
1: I got a nap.
0: Chelsea Clinton, 29. He's right.
1: Ooh, she's like a Hemingway by comparison to
0: Now, oddly enough, Emerson, as our college associate, light up her mic. You are, oddly, you have the highest level of education in this conversation right now. We're just a couple of TV hosts. We have no idea. I mean, if you, who, Emerson, who do you think made more sense? Who do you think made less sense? Or was it a tie?
5: I think I'm going to go with Kamala on this one because at least, you know, she's talking about hope. I don't know what the point really was, but at least I know the gist of what she's kind of going for there.
0: There's a light and we can't let the election put the light out, but my economic policies put the lights out.
1: Or we'll light the economy on fire until it burns down. I feel like I skewed it because I interpreted her as this little light of mine, I'm going to let it shine.
0: Yeah.
1: And that's unfair because that actually makes more sense.
0: Yes, and it's a positive song.
1: And I didn't
0: children's
1: have,
0: choir
1: what, how do you make
0: it.
1: What song do you make out of Chelsea Clinton's effectuating
0: narrative? Kamala got into office based on Paradise by the Dashboard Light in Willie Brown's Cadillac Coupe de Ville.
1: Oh,
0: but we can't hold that against her. Hold on, let's revisit this, Eric. I'm not done. Let's start over. Let's hear it again. Okay, you know in America's Funniest Home Videos when it's down to two? It's like you got the guy who got punched in the nuts and the guy whose toupee flew off, and now they're showing both families who's going to win the gift card.
1: Right.
0: Okay, here comes Kamala one more time, clip 19.
2: I really, truly believe this. We each have light inside of us, and we need to know that that is what inspires our hope as much as anything external to ourselves.
0: Anything external to ourselves.
2: Feel that and not allow an election or an individual to dampen that light. And instead, let that light kind of carry us, in particular through moments of darkness, that we not only act on that hope, but we inspire that hope in each other. And in particular, at this moment, it is so important that we not only have hope, but that we understand that that should be a verb.
1: Can I make two observations now hearing it again? She gave it away right at the beginning because she said, I deeply believe.
0: Yeah.
1: When somebody says, I deeply believe, it means they're going to say something that nobody believes.
0: Because they're trying to sound like there's conviction.
1: Because the belief is taking the place of thought. And then she she tagged it at the end with, that's why it is so important in this moment. And again, what she's saying is, I haven't said anything yet, and I'm now going to say something that you're not going to want to pay attention to
0: either. Now, here's the common thread I found. Brian Brenberg on the line, I think you're spot on in your analysis here. Okay, because like, you know, this is like Shark Tank, but with Kamala, it's Drunk Tank. You know, it's Drunk Tank. It's the not only. Chelsea Clinton's about to pull this in her entry.
1: Okay,
0: because not only when they try to give you this compound answer, it's basically there to legitimize all of this empty analysis.
1: That's right.
0: It's the not only. Watch this. This is clip 14.
3: And I think a lot these days about how to not play on their field, and what we need to do to not only change the narrative, but actually just to overwhelm it with our own stories. And I think that is a more
0: productive and to... Not only do we have to leave this lecture, but we have to hit a bar immediately, you guys, because I can't... That's what the audience is thinking. I not only...
1: overwhelm the narrative. Whelm it overly.
0: With our stories. We have to overwhelm the narrative with our stories. What is your story? Your dad was president. Your mom was Secretary of State. USAID pumped $10 million into your wedding. You've never worked a day in your life.
1: We are aware of your narrative.
0: We know your story. I honestly, I think it's a tie, because I see the same rhetorical flourishes. The not only, you see the combo attempts. Yes. They're all try. It's a triple Lindy of stupid.
1: Yes.
0: The Thornton Mellon jump from Back to School. Because none of this means anything. And I think what is a more productive, and to build on what Kamala was saying earlier, a more sustainable and durable way to not only effectuate, but then to protect change. What does that even mean?
1: Do you know how much money people pay to go to graduate school so they can like regurgitate those exact that's all they teach you in these like half the graduate programs in America. The word today is effectuate. I want you to say that 100 times before you leave class today.
0: My favorite thing about these speeches is that if you're watching the video, you know, there's people in the audience looking at them, shaking their heads like, No. You do. You have to effectuate it, because it's if you don't protect it, what was the point of effectuating
1: effectuate
0: it?
1: The narrative?
0: I mean, I understand. I mean, we not only have to effectuate it. Folks, Brian Brenberger and I not only have to go to break, but I have to jump off this building. And we'll come back with a whole new subject after this.
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15: 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Expect a higher level of service. Got a new injury accident reported 15 southbound to Tropicana. While the northbound side is breaking from Tropicana up to the Spaghetti Bowl. Sluggish flows 11 northbound through downtown. Then you're stacked from South Rancho out to Jones. Remember, the HOV lanes are blocked between South Rancho and Rainbow. Both sides of I-11. Through September, killing your summer fun. Got a new injury accident involving the Western Beltway. This is going to be on the Flamingo exit from 215 northbound. Crash on the Charleston on-ramp 15 southbound, also causing a bit of trouble. South Valley accident, southbound Las Vegas Boulevard at 215 and Silverado Ranch at Bermuda. I'm Mitch Kelly in the Air Supply Air Conditioning Traffic Center.
16: Good afternoon, Vegas. It's Steve Sanchez. The Steve Sanchez Show is coming up right after Fox News, right here on 101.5 FM KDON, and everywhere with the free Odyssey app.

0: There it is, Fox Across America with Jimmy Fallon. We were just letting the Van Halen play. We're in the bottom of the ninth, Brian Brenberg. And whenever we come back from break, sometimes I'll be a minute late. Not because I am, because I know someone will tweet at me like, thanks for that, Eddie Van Halen, bro. There's always a guy that'll hear it and tweet and be like, oh, I love Hoffa T, Dive It Down, or whatever they'll talk about. 1984 was a great album, you know, that whole thing.
1: Yeah.
0: And that's all you're trying to be in radio, is you're trying to be like a spiritual cup of coffee. You know what I mean? You pick them up. It's emotional currency. And that's what we're doing here in the bottom of the ninth, because Brenberg and I got into broadcasting to effectuate change
1: in
0: the quality of your day.
1: Has the narrative been overwhelmed yet?
0: We not only effectuate change, but if this broadcast goes on any longer, we'll be paid in change. But we're having a nice time. World Cup. It's been a hot topic on our channel because everybody loves that the most viral trend in the world right now is people coming to America and being overwhelmed with joy.
1: Going to Bucky's and
0: at the excess of our life.
1: Yeah.
0: And I say this all the time, man. The people here who have been duped into bashing this place are just dumb. It's not political. It is human. It's dumb. Everything's better here.
1: It is. You know, it's good too. If you grew up kind of in the middle or bottom middle of life in America, you never got sick of it because you like had the experience of like going to other places in America and like, oh, this is amazing. Are you kidding me? This is here.
0: Uh-huh.
1: Like, we have this much stuff. You know, like if you're born like at the top, maybe America seems boring to you. But if you're just sort of middle class America, the more of it you see, the more of it you're like,
0: it's amazing.
1: Are you kidding? All this is ours. We did all of this. We created all of this.
0: We're not wrong. And that's the point. If you get in a car in this country, if you never left this country, you could never see all the incredible things there are to see, number one. But just in the overall quality of life, what people don't get here is like, if you are the brokest guy in this country, you're still in the 1% of the world's population.
1: Yep.
0: You are the 1%. Like when Bernie says the 1%, you are the 1%.
1: Yes.
0: Okay. And that's the point I feel bad about. So when you see these World Cup people come, and they're just into like you said, the Buc-ee's and the Walmarts and the Texas Roadhouses. Okay. That stuff to the rest of the world is not a thing.
1: Right.
0: You know, and you know, it's also funny that we did this on Newsroom today, but we didn't get to the story. Some restaurants are installing a 20% surcharge because people in Europe don't tip. So to make sure people tip that are World Cup fans who come film their viral video.
1: Right.
0: If you can get 5 million likes on TikTok, lay out a $20 bill. You know what I'm saying? If you're going to keep ordering more of those honey glazed rolls at Texas Roadhouse, how about some money for the honey? You know what I'm saying?
1: Yeah.
0: And it's my favorite thing in the world. And they should be tipping just for the ability, the ease of which you get the bill. I mean, I haven't done a lot of world traveling, as you know, but I was in Italy. Okay.
1: Yeah.
0: You try to get the check at an Italian restaurant, it's like the Oregon Trail. People you sat down with aren't alive by the time the check comes. Because that's the other thing we have going for us here that overwhelms people from outside the country is the immediacy of goods.
1: Yes, we just get things done. We don't wait around forever. We're the restaurant. We need your money. You have the money.
0: Yes.
1: Both of us want to get out of here.
0: We want to turn this table
1: Let's
0: over.
1: Do the turning
0: Come on,
1: tables.
0: Man.
1: People complain about wanting to turn tables. The desire to turn tables is what makes all of this possible.
0: Dude, we turn pews. I was in a cathedral on Saturday when the wedding was over. They were like, hey, we got another one coming in. You got to go.
1: Oh, I know what cathedral you're at. They turn pews over there.
0: You got to move.
1: No, no.
0: You know what I'm saying?
1: They're moving over there.
0: They play Here Comes the Bride, but they also play There Goes the Bride. Like, they speed it up. They're like, hey, I don't remember her coming down the aisle.
1: It's like November rain. It starts slow, but by the end, it's just one big jam, you know? In the middle, you say, I do.
0: At a breakneck pace. Okay, that's how we live our lives here. And the people getting past the excesses of capitalism and everything in between, there's just these other quality of life amenities. Do you know how many people in Europe don't have air conditioning?
1: I know.
0: That's bananas.
1: It's wild.
0: Europe has more heat deaths than we do gun deaths.
1: Yeah.
0: Where are the air conditioning protests? When are we going to take to the streets for some central air protests?
1: People have so much air conditioning here that to like get a break from it, they go out to the reflecting pool and
0: I'm gonna go
1: try to mess with the vinyl on the bottom or whatever. Like, no, they don't. We have air conditioning here. We're good.
0: The algae story is the litmus test for whether or not you're a broken person.
1: That's right.
0: You know, in a zombie movie, if the guy's eyes turn yellow, you're like, oh, we lost him. He got bit.
1: Yep.
0: If you've got a friend who's really updating you on the algae, your friend, he got bit.
1: Yes.
0: He's got an unhealthy relationship with politics and the president.
1: You have been overwhelmed by the narrative. if your narrative
0: they effectuated
1: algae.
0: The worst kind of change. The great Brian Brenberg. Watch him every day on the Fox Business Network. The show is over.
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9: Will benefit from the deal. I'm Lisa LaSera, Fox News. President Trump says the U.S. has the advantage as negotiations with Iran are underway.
10: Their Navy is gone. Their Air Force is gone. Their leaders are all dead. Their whole country's a mess. Their economy is shot.
9: Vice President J.D. Vance was in Switzerland today to begin the talks, which he said were setting a foundation for further discussions. Still, Democrats in Congress are calling on the administration to brief them about the deal. Two more people arrested in connection with the plot to attack the White House UFC event earlier this month.
11: Jordan Ricker was arrested and is being charged with a conspiracy to commit murder. Authorities say that Ricker was in contact with suspect Abraham Alvarez, who lives in Nebraska. We mentioned Alvarez last week, who authorities say was the, quote, ringleader of this alleged plot that discussed killing people outside the White House on June 14th.
9: Fox's David Spunt in Washington. William Lee Spartacus Faulkner of Washington State was arrested.

0: Arrested Friday and charged with conspiracy to commit murder. A federal judge rules the Trump administration's use of a federal database as part of its election integrity push is illegal.
1: District of Columbia federal judge Sparkle Suknanen ruled against an update to what is called the Systematic Alien Verification for Entitlements, or SAVE, system. In her order, the judge criticized the Trump administration for what she called its assault on privacy rights that could threaten the right to vote, which she called sacred. This is seen as a blow to the administration's effort to find and remove those who aren't U.S. citizens from state voter rolls. DHS General Counsel James Percival took to X to say the Biden-appointed judge's decision blocks a solution to a problem the left says doesn't exist.
0: Fox's Kurnal Scott. 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
4: As your board is live in the Air Supply Air Conditioning Traffic Center, expect a higher level of service. Still heavy on 11 northbound from South Rancho out to Jones, where the HOV lanes are blocked for work through September. Struggling a bit on 15 northbound from Sahara up to the Spaghetti Bowl. And on the 15 southbound Collector Distributor Road, where the fire department has shown up to clear a crash past Russell. Just the left lane is open. Service street slop in the southwest. Flamingo exit from 215 northbound and Blue Diamond at Decatur. I'm Mitch Kelly in the Air Supply Air Conditioning Traffic Center.
5: From the Fox 5 First Alert Weather Center, I'm Chief Meteorologist Sam Argier. A hot and breezy Tuesday is on the way with a forecast high of 109 degrees. We'll have a slight shower chance later Tuesday evening. Better chance for a few pop-up scattered showers and storms on Wednesday with a high of 105.
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22: Thank you, Greg Erringer. Steve Sanchez with you. Glad to be back. First day of the new week. Lots to get to. And a little disappointed. I'm reading this in the Blaze earlier today, and it doesn't surprise me because I see it myself, you know, being in media and heavily engaged in social media with such large followings, especially on TikTok. I see a lot of the youth, and I see the ignorance of the youth, and I really can't just blame them. I can't just say, okay, Gen A, Gen Z, you guys are a bunch of idiots. I can't. I have to blame the parents, and I have to blame the school systems. Because kids understand what they're taught, right? They do. And if you're the teacher in the classroom teaching XYZ, that's the information they're going to get, retain, go verify if they got half a brain. And that's the truth. Same thing with parenting. You're going to teach your children XYZ. The influences of the world, music, movies, entertainment, social media are also going to do it for you. The problem I'm seeing, and I read this in the Blaze today, is asking the question, are our youth ignorant of the American story? And it is true. Yes, they are. Our youth is absolutely ignorant of the American story. And it's quite disappointing, especially when we have a 250th birthday coming up on July 4th. America, in its short 250 years of existence, is the pinnacle of everything from A to Z. Let's be real. Best innovators, more invention, more humanitarian in terms of systems and indulgences in, sowing into people with money, food, clothing, etc. Militarily, economically. Hell, we invented Disneyland, for God's sakes. So America is at the pinnacle. And the story that we have told for 250 years is of success, achievement, victory, some failure, some wrongheaded thinking, but progressively moving forward to right the wrongs. That's how I view America. Yours truly, that's how I view America. I don't know how you view America, but I think that's the only way to really view America. So our youth, if they're not taught about the 250-year story, okay, and it continues to keep writing itself, then no wonder they're ignorant. So there was data that was released from the Nation's Report Card, the NAEP. According to the NAEP, students know almost nothing about the nation's founding. When you look at the last national history exam in 2022, only 13% of eighth graders scored proficient. 40% scored below the NAEP basic level in U.S. history. That's the lowest performance category. I'm concerned about these numbers. You should be as well. These young people will be making decisions for us in the future. God help us all. And I will tell you this, we are raising a generation that cannot explain the country they're standing in. Isn't that scary? I'll say that again. We are raising a generation that cannot explain the country that they're standing in. But I'm going to tell you something, friends. That's not even close to the biggest threat facing our young people. It's not even close. It's not just the American story that's basically in the crapper. It's everything that used to hold a person in place. Let's be real. Stories, family, friendship, church. all vital to the human condition, the human spirit. But they have crumbled. And much of our country's struggles today are, well, quite sad. Quite sad. So you got to ask yourself, what do you think's happening to the kids? What the hell do you think's happening? Well, I'll tell you what's happening. You have no formal education being taught pertaining to the American story. What you have is skewed versions of that being taught by typically liberal, radical activists that have said they're activists and they become teachers because then they have a platform to have said activism indoctrinating your kids. That's what they've done. We've seen teachers on the record say, I became a teacher so I have a set audience year in and year out so I can give them their version of the truth, which is never really the truth. It's their version, which is this left-wing wacko thinking. I mean, think about that. So when, you know, kids are more inundated and, I mean, just look at TikTok. This is my whole point. Just look at TikTok. That's all you need to know. Kids know that. Kids know the latest trend. You can ask kids, hey, what's the trend? They'll tell you. Boom, boom, boom. Well, this is the trend on TikTok. But you ask them about the story of America over the last 250 years, some kids know. Yes, I will tell you, it's all predicated on school districts. It's predicated on private versus charter versus public school. It's predicated on families and parenting. How involved are the parents in the family in instilling in their children history? Because last time I checked, okay, parents are supposed to be the fundamental teachers, the foundational teachers of their children. It's not teachers. It's the parent. But here's what's happened. We got lazy and we basically said, well, I'm sending my kid to school 8 hours a day. And you think that the teacher is responsible for teaching your kid everything from A to Z, those 8 hours a day, 5 days a week that they're in the classroom. That's a dangerous mindset to have, obviously, because look at what's happening with test scores and with the basic knowledge of American history or the American story. Go ask your young people. Go ask your kids. Go ask your grandkids. Go ask your nieces and nephews to give you the latest TikTok trend or tell or ask them who are the top five influencers on the socials. They'll tell you, oh, Mr. Beast. And they'll tell you, they'll just ramble it off. And you're like, who the hell's Mr. Beast? You're going to think it's some freaking demonic thing, but it's not. But you're going to, Mr. Beast, who the hell's Mr. Beast? And they'll say, oh man, it's one of the biggest YouTube stars on the planet. He's a billionaire because of social media. They'll tell you that. But if you ask them who said the British are coming, they don't know. Crap. They don't know. They're like, I don't know. What's British? I mean, that's sad. Sad, but true. Sad, but true. Am I wrong? I don't think I'm wrong. We've got to do a better job, but we're not doing a better job. You go look at countries like China and other countries, they force their young people to know their history. And by God, you better know it. So we have to ask ourselves, self, the kids that are scoring so low, which is a tremendous concern, these will be the people that run for political office someday. And they will make decisions on your health care, taxes, national security. If you think about it, that's quite scary, isn't it? I think it is. Yeah, we need a few more badasses in the classroom teaching our children, just the way it used to be back in the day. Real teachers that have real boldness and real discipline. Badasses. I know a couple badasses, badass tax guys. 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And you will thank me later, I guarantee it. We got a break in front of us. When we come back, we're going to start opening up our phone lines. We're going to hear from you on this Monday. I'm Steve Sanchez. Don't go away.

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13: All right, welcome back. 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Would you tend to agree that our youth are ignorant of the American story, but not so fast you just can't blame them? You have to, number one, teach them so they know. And when you do teach them, you have to make it exciting, not boring as hell. And the problem is that today we are not teaching our youth the American story. Again, you ask them who was basically riding a horse saying the British are coming. They won't know who the hell to say. Benjamin Franklin, maybe? Right? I mean, this is the truth. This is the only truth that they know. It used to be required for us back in the day. When I was in eighth grade, I went to school in California, Central Valley of California, and you had to be able to recite the preamble in front of the class, by the way. Everybody had to go up there and say, "We the people." I mean, you had to do it. And if you didn't do it and you didn't do it effectively, you did not pass your eighth grade. You were stuck. That was part of it. You had to take a test. It was proficiency. We even had, at least in our school, Merced County School District, we even had to go to, well, we didn't have to, but it was a field trip. It was all part of the process. Our homeroom teacher, Mr. Ronald Tassone, I still remember him to this day, always had chalk all over his face and chalk all over his black polyester pants. He wore a tie, and he was kind of like Mr. Magoo. The tie only came down halfway with a big O knot, you know. Just many of you know. If you know, you know. But part of the whole semester to be able to, and he was huge on this, is you had to pass, you know, reciting the preamble. You had to take, I think it was like just only 25 question proficiency. And we got to go on a field trip up to Sacramento. We got to meet and shake the hand of Republican Governor George Dugmasian, which was cool. It was a cool thing. So that was the way it was back in the day. And I'm sure many of you, if you're a Gen Xer or higher, you remember that. That was part, more than likely, of your curriculum that you had to have. And then what happened is that started changing slowly but surely. It started changing into where it was non-existent. And then today we take, we know we have these studies and we have these historic testings, and we find out our kids are, well, dumb. Only 13% of eighth graders scored proficient on the last national history exam in 2022. It's quite concerning. That is the NAEP report card, the nation's report card. So, but you know what? They know about trans stuff. Oh, yeah. You know why? Because it's in their face, just like the New York Times couldn't help but make Father's Day about a reality adverse woman. Couldn't do it. Nope, not these American leftists. Okay, they want to treat Father's Day like Columbus Day. They basically have, and they want every opportunity to try to throw under the bus dads. Okay, they want to make you believe that a woman can be a dad. No, a woman cannot be a dad. A woman is a mom, period. She can step into a role that dads do, but she still can't have the role of dad because she's not a man. Sometimes kids grow up in single households, single mom households, and moms have to do certain things because dad is deceased or he's a deadbeat or whatever the case is, and they have to step in and do some roles or some of the things that dad would have had to do, maybe take them and show them how to play catch or whatever, if there's not an uncle or a father figure in the household, but they're not dads, nor should they even be called dad because they're not dad. But the New York Times loves to try to throw dads under the bus, and this is exactly what they did. So kids know about that because kids are taught about safe spaces. Kids are taught about, you know, social justice. They know more about that than they do about American history. And we're coming up on a 250th year birthday this 4th of July. And I talked about this last week on the show. You know, when you have only 27% of Democrats saying that they're proud to display their flag on 4th of July, only 27%, that tells me the country's lost its damn mind. When you look at another poll and see that only 29% of Democrats are proud to be an American or have an American pride, that should concern you. But you ask Democrats about pride, LGBTQ pride, and they're like 99.9%. Like, we love pride, man. Pride. I mean, I come into the studios and the studio's on rest, whatever it's called, rest mode, sleep mode. And you know, with Cox Cable, you know this, you see the different ads and stuff circulating. And I walk into the studio this

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1: What do we do about it? That's the real question. Well, the question has a simple answer. We change everything. We go back to what used to work before wokeness and cancel culture and political correctness took place in the American education system. And while we're at it, let's get rid of the Department of Education. Trump talked about it. It hasn't happened. It's still there. Let's get rid of it, okay? Let's give the power of education back to the states. So, you know, if a state like California wants to have LGBTQ studies in their curriculum, go for it. But guess what? Another state like Arizona can say, hell no, that's not what we do here. And each state should be able to determine the philosophy of that particular state, that system. That's the truth. But, you know, we have this federalized under Jimmy Carter Department of Education that has gone to the crapper and then some. Ever since the Department of Education became an entity, test scores are down. Academics are down. We don't lead the world anymore. So let's look at what life used to look like before the Department of Education with the American academic system, and let's look at it after the Department of Education was implemented, and you will see there is a problem, and that problem is Washington freaking D.C. Feds need to stay out of everything. They just need to get the hell out of our way because they're always in our way. That's the truth. There's the truth. See, you didn't have to go spend $1,000 to go listen to some boring lecturer at UNLV on a Saturday. I gave you that truth in less than 7 minutes for free. Phone lines are open. 702-257-5396 is how you join us. Call me. Share your thoughts when we come back. Yeah, we're going to talk about the reflecting pool. You know what the reflecting pool is? We're going to talk about that. Trump, of course, getting the blame for the algae in the reflecting pool in Washington, D.C. And then Kamala Harris is back. She's got a mission. You know what that new mission is? We're going to break it down when we return. Don't go away.

0: Hey, it's Jeff Katz. 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
2: Fox News, I'm Tom Rigotti. Despite the White House negotiating a final peace agreement with Iran, U.S. military forces will remain in the Middle East. Fox's Jennifer Griffin reports.
3: For now, America's military footprint in the Middle East isn't changing. The U.S. maintains roughly 50,000 soldiers, Marines, sailors, and airmen across the region, which will remain in place throughout the 60-day negotiating window.
2: British Prime Minister Keir Starmer is resigning. Fox's Greg Palcott has more.
4: While winning in a landslide 2 years ago, Starmer's time in office has been marked by political missteps, a sagging economy, stubborn immigration, and vanishing support from his party and public.
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4: Set to take over as Prime Minister, by all accounts, Andy Burnham.
2: Burnham would be the seventh prime minister the nation has seen in just 10 years. 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

0: Welcome back.
1: All right, let's talk about this reflecting pool. So there's a lot of hoopla over should he have not, in terms of wanting some repairs. According to the administration, there was stuff that was peeling and there was algae built up and there was just all kinds of crap going on. And, you know, I mean, from time to time, things need modifications, right? I mean, look, let's just use a kitchen as an example. You know, maybe 10, 15, 20 years ago, you put in granite and you put in some very nice walnut cabinets. Well, they get used. The stain starts coming from them. New stone and materials have come onto the scene, and you want a modernization. You don't, you know, want to knock the house down. You just want to beautify what was already beautiful, sure, but you kind of want to get it back up to code, so to speak. That's how I look at this reflecting pool. Now, there's been vandalism. The View, Whoopi Goldberg tried to laugh and say, there was no vandalism. Trump's crazy. This LG is him and the contractors that, you know, went in to do some of the fixing. But does anybody read the rags, or does everybody like to go to the conspiratorial tinfoil hat, websites, because I see a lot of people like to do that. They like to go to the tin foil hat websites and basically try to pass that off as news. And it's not. It's simple to find out truths. Now, sometimes the truth is inconvenient. No pun to Al Gore. Sometimes the truth is inconvenient, but it is the truth. And an Olympian has been charged in the reflecting pool vandalism. And guess what? It's been admitted. It's been seen. You cannot deny it. This is what's happened. Now, algae has built up into this pool. Okay, so here's what's happening. Algae's built up into this pool, and now people are going out there. Is it like Team Algae, Producer Nate? Something that's real wacko tobacco. You know, is praying for the algae. The algae is better than Trump. The algae is better than America. I can't keep up with all these freaking crackers, man. Okay. And you know, when I'm saying, see, people say crackers, are you calling white people crackers? No, these people are just bonkers. They're crackers. Have you ever heard that term? They're just like, there was a magazine back in the day, it was Mad Magazine, and the other competitor magazine was called Cracked. Anybody remember that? Of course not, because you're smoking crack right now. You don't remember anything from your nostalgia years. So with that said, you know, get your facts straight, man. Now, Trump is saying that you'll get 10 years in jail if you're arrested or if you are or have or were part of the vandalism of the reflecting pool. And a half a dozen, maybe 10 people have been arrested at this point. Now, here's the thing that some people may not want to hear. Are you ready? Here's the truth. He has the right to do it, period. You may not like it, but a lot of people voted for him in 24. So you are up against millions that voted for him and said no to coconut cuckoo bird Kamala. Okay? I mean, we're going to talk about her in a minute. We're not letting her off the hook. She's back again. So people rejected that crap. And Trump was on the ticket. Now, you may not like Trump. Maybe you didn't want Trump. That's fine. I have no problem with that. It's okay. It really is. I'm just saying, from an election perspective, Trump won. So stop lecturing us about politics, elections, and what rights he has or doesn't have. Because when Biden won, everybody was also lecturing that Biden won, he has the right. Fine, he does. He was the president. I can't disagree. And I didn't disagree with that. When Biden was in office for those 4 years, you heard me on the microphone saying things that I didn't like, but I never said he didn't have the right to do them. He was elected. Well, some say he wasn't, but for history purposes, on the record, officially, he was elected. Okay? Let's not even worry about the 2020 election and mail fraud or mail-in ballots or whatever the hell. He was elected. So the truth of the matter is you're going to get a chance in 2.5 years to put someone else in the White House. And then you can scream about them. But as it stands right now, this is the guy in the White House. He won the Electoral College vote. That counts. Kamala, we're going to talk about her in a second. He won the electoral count and he won the popular vote. He won fair and square. Millions, millions. He won by millions. So people are going to have to be upset. And here's the truth. Nobody's going to ever convince me that millions upon millions of people that voted are off their mark. Just not mathematically possible. And I'm a math guy. Things have to be mathematically in place for me, or it just doesn't make sense. The math always works. All right, let's go ahead and get down to business. Let's go to Jack. Jack, you're up next. Welcome to the program.
0: Woo, Steven Alejandro Jones, Dirty Lies Sanchez.
1: Hey, Jack and the Beanstalk. Jack and Jill went up the hill to get a pail of water. And Jack, me, I won't say the rest. Go ahead.
0: I know. That was your finishing line a couple weeks ago when you were spewing lies.
1: Jack me, dot, dot, dot. Jack me, dot, dot, dot.
0: Lies out of that face hole. All right. Okay. Is he for real? Okay. Hey, they should really call it the Audacity app ever since it got bankrupted, probably for lies like you spew out of that face hole of yours. But, you know, it's cute that you double down on someone's lies and you can have producer.
1: Can you tell us what you mean? Because everybody's scratching their head right now saying, you know what people are doing right now? They're saying jackhole. Please explain.
0: I'm waiting. How long is he gonna let me talk before he takes his ball and runs home? His ball.
1: Go ahead.
0: Radio station.
1: There's only so many minutes.
0: Okay, is he for real? Yes, Mr. Zionist Shill. So last week when I called in and you made the lies that I was saying that you were spewing BS and going against the American flag when I said Israel flag, and then you doubled down on it on an hour number two. And so the guy that called in said, I will fight against my country. When you flat out are Mark Levining the whole segment, and I never said anything about the American flag. I said a blue and white flag, which you are a shill for Israel. And Nepo Baby Nate and his father-in-law, we get it. He's from Israel. Yes, he did the wall thing. We get it. But the fact that
1: you make a phone call at the asylum? I think you got out of your room at the asylum. I think you got out of your room at the asylum. I don't know which one you're at in Vegas, but I think you somehow got out of the room. You went to the payphone and you called, and as loud as you were getting, I think you're seeing the orderlies come down the hall with a big shot. It happened with this guy. I didn't understand what the hell he's talking about. He's a schizophrenic. I'm telling you, it's freaking One Flew Over the Cuckoo's Nest with this dude, Jack Hole. So, appreciate Jack Hole for calling us. More than welcome to call again. Just be more coherent so we understand what the hell's going on. You got people driving in traffic and they're like, what the hell? It's Monday, Sanchez. What the hell's the guy? I don't know. I don't know what he was talking about. I'm a shill for Israel, apparently, but I've never even been to Israel, but well, okay. Phone lines are open if you want to be part of the conversation. 702-257-5396. Call back anytime, Jack Hole. We always welcome everyone, even if we don't agree. And I think that's why Jack listens, and that's why he calls. We'll be right back.

0: It's June 22nd, and this is your Fox Daily Snapshot. Today's National Kissing Day. It's a day to pucker up and plant one on someone who wants to kiss you back. It's also the day to celebrate the onion ring, but a word of advice, if you're going to kiss someone, make sure you brush your teeth or use some mouthwash or breath mints. Notorious Boston mobster James Whitey Bulger arrested in 2011 after 16 years on the run at the age of 81 in Santa Monica, California. He was beaten to death in prison at the age of 89 in 2019.
1: I live my life a quarter mile at a time.
0: The first of the popular movie series, The Fast and Furious, is released in 2001. Born on this day in 1949, arguably the top actress of her era, Meryl Streep, the multiple Academy Award winner. An NBA Hall of Famer and scoring machine, Pete Maravich in 1947. He's a member of the league's 40th anniversary all-time team. I'm CJ Papa. That's your Fox Daily Snapshot.
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0: right, welcome back. Steve Sanchez hanging out with you. Phone lines are open. 702-257-5396 is how you join the conversation. All right, let's go ahead and get back to some of our calls. We've got Joe in Arizona next. Joe, welcome to the show.
1: I was a swimming pool contractor registered by the state of Arizona. I have come across every bit of what's happening in that reflection pool. Okay?
0: The Olympian admitted it before you embarrass yourself. The Olympian
1: what's
0: admitted
1: that?
0: It. I said before you embarrass yourself, the Olympian admitted it. He's caught on camera.
1: He was doing some stuff to it, okay?
0: Yeah.
1: But that whole pool was condemned the minute they thought about putting it in there. Okay? The prep work and what has to be done is phenomenal just on a small swimming pool. And I'll tell you something, not any company that I had worked for, including Master Pools and some of the largest ones, ever guaranteed a epoxy pool after it was done. And it was sometimes peeling within the first 6 months.
0: So what do you think happened?
1: And listen, what I think is happening is what happened is they started having a problem. Mm-hmm. And the minute they tried to fix it, and they put those vacuums on there with that suction, okay? And if there was any crack in the ceiling, it lifted up and started the chain reaction. Listen,
0: okay,
1: Steve, I dealt with it.
0: I believe you, but that doesn't matter to the audience. The audience cares about if you're an expert and you're saying this. So is that common? I mean, so if you were the contractor doing it, then what's the next step? What would you do?
1: I would have never done the job. I would have told them forget it.
0: Okay, but they did take the job. So they took it. They took the job. No one held a gun to their head. They took the job. So now that they took the job, they have a responsibility to see the job through. So my question is, what do they say? I mean, pools, obviously. So even though you would have never taken the job, what is the protocol? What's the next steps? They've got to make it right?
1: No, here's the deal. I like to see the contract because this guy knows if he's a swimming pool contractor or any kind of a contract that deals with it, he knows this was doomed. I want to see the contract.
0: Okay, I know, but you're not going to see the contract. So my question is, and I'm not going to see it either, so he did take the job, though. See, we're missing this. The valuable part of this, the contracting company took the job because you know they're going to get paid millions of dollars. So he ran into this problem. What happens next? You just can't abandon the project. What happens?
1: Here's exactly what's going to happen next.
0: Okay.
1: He'll drain it, band-aid it, it'll do it again, he'll have to drain it. It's going to be an ongoing occurrence. There's no repair for this pool.
0: Does it have to be, you know, broken down piece by piece and redone from scratch? Is that what you're saying? Which is extremely expensive?
1: Again, yeah, and I'm going to tell you something. When you're putting you ever take something and you didn't clean the surface off real good and there's some dust and paint something and it peels right off. Okay.
0: Yeah, that's true. Yeah.
1: Well, when he's doing that, in order to keep it to that situation, in order for it to have a grasp, okay, the surface itself basically has to be pretty rough. And on something like that, when you're using mats and stuff, it's gotta be even rougher. All right. So you've got, when you put the laminate down and you're trying to seal it and stick it to it, it's got something to grab into. I'm saying that not only did, and it might be somebody saw a piece floating up and they pulled on it. Yeah.
0: Yeah. Yeah.
1: But I don't think he dove in it to pull it up. It was already floating. Because once you put a crack in there and that water starts to seep, even on a plaster pool.
0: But the contractor's responsible, though. But the contractor's still responsible. He signed the deal.
1: No. He's only responsible if the contractor says he has to warranty it. He put a probably no warranty clause in it.
0: None of us know that, and I would think that, you know, there is a warranty. I don't know. What I do know is two things. One, contractor still has a responsibility and a liability, right? Number two, we cannot negate that Olympian, they did some damage. So that does play a role in all of that as well. I mean, there's video. I mean,
1: reality. You're pushing the wrong narrative here.
0: No, that's a fact. That's a fact. The video.
1: Floating and he pulled on it, what he did was he exasperated it a little bit.
0: But he dropped chemicals.
1: But it was already.
2: Joe, he was laying on his stomach and he was reaching into the bottom to see what the bottom felt like, and he was pulling pieces up.
1: That's right.
0: A fact.
1: And there's no chemical that he can put in there. All right. In other words, it wouldn't have been diluted by the water.
2: Those were the others that were arrested that were dropping chemical in there. We're talking about the Olympian who pulled the bottom of
1: he
2: the flooring
1: it because
2: up.
1: The sheet was coming up. It would if he had it would eventually somebody else would have you pulled it up. I can
0: right,
1: pull
0: the sheet but
1: and
0: you
1: strip
0: can't,
1: it all the way across.
0: But you can't deface that. That's the point. Like someone if someone's walking by your home and you see a piece of your paint or you know, paneling and someone
1: okay.
0: goes and
1: now
0: tries
1: I see
0: to
1: where
0: pull
1: you're,
0: it.
1: Where you're coming from, yeah, he was grabbing something and he did it. But it was already shot, Steve. It was
0: that
1: already
0: I agree.
1: Damaged.
0: Yes, I know that. That there, yeah, that's okay. No one's arguing that at all. Everybody knows that. So, you know, the question is, you know, should have that been a project or not? That'll be open for debate forever. No, the issue
1: oh, yeah.
0: I'm
1: he,
0: talking
1: I mean,
0: about.
1: This guy was looking for a souvenir or some stupid thing showing that, you know, this happened to happen. There was no way that he would have destroyed the pool because it was already on its way.
0: Yeah, no, okay. And Joe, I'm up on a break, and I appreciate it. I'm glad you called, you know, being that you were a pool contractor. No, the whole point I'm trying to make, and I'm glad you caught that at the end, is you can't go deface and have vandalism and think it's okay to get away with it. You can't. Just like when people were spray painting, remember the statues of, you know, Washington and Jefferson? You can't do that either. Just when they were knocking things down and breaking things of Columbus, you can't do that. You know, that belongs to you and me, by the way, Joe, that reflecting pool we paid for. It's our tax dollars. So, you know, that's ours. So really, Joe, the truth is you and I have to agree, and I think we do, and I'm getting ready to jump on break here. We have to agree that they defaced our property, and that's the big, you know, I think that's the whole thing here. And so the LG, no LG, you know, the contractor, that is for another time. And I don't really care because I'll be honest with you. I didn't set up the contract. That's a business issue. And with whoever is handling that with the White House or committees or whatever. I mean, that's a whole long, you know, road to go that I'll be honest with you, I really don't care about. The other things I care about. And so those things are important. For us to have a conversation on. Joe, I appreciate it. Phone lines are open, 702-257-5396 is how you join us. Lots more to cover in the next hour of the program if you'd like to join us. Good calls. See, Joe's smart. He was a contractor, a pool contractor, so he knows what he's talking about. Jack Hole that called in this hour of the program, we're getting confirmations now that he basically escaped the asylum. The orderlies were able to recapture him and sedate him and have shackled him. And by 8 o'clock tonight, he'll be eating and snacking on some tapioca pudding. We've got news next. Stick around for hour number two.

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7: Talks are progressing. I'm Lisa Lucera, Fox News. President Trump outlining some of the terms of the Iran deal as the U.S. and Tehran begin talks.
8: President Trump says Americans will benefit from a relaxation of sanctions if Iran complies with the Memorandum of Understanding.
9: Money that's being unfrozen is going to be used to buy food, and the food's going to be bought exclusively through the United States from our farmers.
8: Vice President J.D. Vance expressing optimism after negotiating with an Iranian delegation for 18 hours in Switzerland.
10: The Iranians have agreed to invite IAEA inspectors back into their country. That is a major milestone for the American people.
8: Iranian state media controlled by its Islamic Revolutionary Guard is disputing Vance's assertion, calling it false.
7: Fox's Lucas Tomlinson at the White House. Senate Democratic leader Chuck Schumer says the Trump administration is not being tough enough on Iran.
11: Donald Trump's foreign policy by clown car continues to careen towards disaster. After this failed war with Iran, Trump needs to rename the art of the deal the art of the faceplant.
7: Schumer continues to call on the administration to brief Congress on the terms of the deal. A hantavirus quarantine is over at a Nebraska health facility.
12: Federal health officials confirm the end of a hantavirus quarantine for the last 8 of the American passengers who were evacuated from a Dutch cruise ship hit by a deadly outbreak. 18 were sent to the National Quarantine Unit in Omaha, Nebraska in early May, with some later allowed to return to their home states under agreements to be closely monitored. But the final 8 remained in Omaha for the full 6-week quarantine period, the longest amount of time it's been known to take for symptoms of hantavirus to appear.
7: Fox's Lisa Brady. The outbreak sickened 13 people, killing 3 of them, including 2 Dutch passengers believed to have been the first infected while visiting South America. 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
32: Thank you, Greg Erringer. Steve Sanchez with you, hour two here in front of us, and the saga continues with Iran. Now, President Trump, again, is threatening Iran, saying, you close that strait on us, you won't have a country. Now, respectfully, I'm going to tell you, I've heard this before. It's like I'm hearing it's like the movie Groundhog Day. Anybody see that movie Groundhog Day with Bill Murray? And the scene keeps just happening again and again. Okay, this is Groundhog Day on steroids. Mr. President, I am grateful that gas prices have come down. And they have. Have you seen it? I mean, gas prices are down. I mean, a diesel now is, you know, $5 a gallon. I know that's crazy. It's still out of control, but it's come down. Prices are normalizing. They are going to continue to come down. If all stays in place, Iran has invited inspectors in, but Iran is like flipping a coin. It's like you have a quarter and you keep flipping it, and one day it falls on heads. Iran's going to do this, and they're going to be good, and they promise, and cross my fingers, hope to die, stick a needle in my eye, okay? And then you flip the coin again, and it's tails, and Iran's like, I'm closing the strait, and I'm going to wipe Israel off the face of the earth, and you Americans are next. This is Groundhog Day. So, Mr. President, I appreciate you threatening Iran that they will not have a country if they close the strait again. In fact, this is what he said, and I quote, you close it and you won't have a country. You won't even make it back to your effing country. That's what he said. Now, some people are a little upset over the F-bombs that President Trump likes to throw. Now, that's a whole other conversation. Is that presidential decorum? No, I don't think it is. If you want to know the truth, I'm just going to tell you the way it is. I don't think it is. Now, yes, people curse. People say things. You know, locker room talk, I get it. But I think after a while, you don't need to do that. You just, now, some will get upset with me and say, Steve, you're going soft. No, I'm not going soft. I'm not going soft at all. I'm basically just saying that I think the decorum's not there. And I'm going to tell you why. Well, I'm going to tell you why. It's what we talked about in the first hour. If you're trying to teach the next generation of kids coming up and they want to, I mean, there used to be a time when people say, I want to be president when I grow up. Remember that? If we're going to get back to some of that, then I think there's a way that we should present ourselves, period. Now you may say, well, Steve, he says things private. Good. You can literally walk around completely nude in the residence of the White House. I don't care. But I'm just saying that we need to behave ourselves when it comes to these matters. I understand he's upset. I understand he's frustrated. I get frustrated a lot. Here's the thing. You don't hear me throwing the F-bombs here, do you? Number one, I'm regulated, okay? But you don't hear me throwing the F-bombs, do you? Of course not, because I have a certain amount of decorum. Now, have I thrown the F-bomb before? Sure. Is it something I throw around every day? No. And I think you agree and get it. Look, I'm not going to put this at the top of the list of things that we need to talk about or debate. I'm just saying that I think there's a way to handle ourselves. With that said, J.D. Vance has taken a bigger role, more of an active role in some of these negotiations and discussions. He has been the one letting us know that Iran is absolutely welcoming the inspectors, but also on the other side, with speaking out of both sides of their mouth, they're basically saying they're going to close. This was just Saturday. Iran said, we're closing the strait because they're saying it's Israel. Israel's retaliatory attacks on Hezbollah and law. Let me share something with you, Iran. Shut up. Israel is its own country. Israel has the right to fight Hezbollah in Lebanon. You've heard Guy Nora, who is Lebanese, who fought Hezbollah's granddaddies, the PLO. So Iran is always looking for an excuse to act with bad behavior. That's it. Israel's, who cares what Israel's doing? This is America we're talking about. And you need to keep that straight open. If you don't, I hope Trump not only is going to drop the F-bomb, I hope Trump drops the bomb and takes care of Iran. I'm sorry. Look, I'm a humanitarian. I'm empathetic to people. I don't want to see people hurt. I don't want to see people win. I don't want to see people killed. But this has got to stop. There has to be. And if we have, in fact, decimated their Air Force, decimated their Navy, decimated their internet, decimated many of their operations, it shouldn't be that hard. How in the hell is Iran literally muscling up and telling us what to do. It seems to me that there's a missing piece of a puzzle somewhere, right? And it seems like we're not being told what that missing piece of the puzzle is. There's a missing piece of the puzzle, because if everything is decimated, as this administration has said, then Iran should be a pimple on someone's butt cheek at this point. For God's sakes, put me in charge. You don't want me in charge of the nuclear football. Why, Steve? What do you think? I don't play games with people. Never have, never will. And as I get older, I find myself playing games even less. I truly live by the term FAFO. You know, a poll was just taken regarding Iran. You're probably in this poll. Many of you probably, you know, took the poll. 78% of Americans polled said, we want the conflict in Iran to end now. This was a CBS News YouGov poll, 78%. Now polls, and they get skewed. I don't think there's anyone walking the planet that wants to be in Iran. I think most people want the war to end now. But I think there's a caveat that is not being addressed here. Okay, I think there's a caveat. And the caveat is, we want the war to end in Iran now, but we want to make sure no uranium, no opportunity for nukes. We want to make sure that inspectors are always allowed, and we do not want them getting a penny. Okay, no problem. We'll release some of their frozen funds, no problem. And J.D. Vance is saying, hey, man, we do that. They're going to buy some freaking soybeans from us. Great, good, awesome. But I think that is really the caveat that most people are leaving out. Yeah, we want, 78% of Americans want the war over, but we want the war over with those things. Am I wrong? I don't think I'm wrong. The phone lines are open. 702-257-5396 is how you join us. Are you part of that 78% that want the Iran war to end now? However, do you want it to end now with those additional writers that I just spoke about? Phone lines are open. All right, give me 10 seconds, because this is one of the most unusual offers I've ever seen. A local company, Sahara Coin and Precious Metals, they've been here in Southern Nevada for over 40 years. They're giving my listeners, you, actual gold for free. It's not a coupon. 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It's real fractional gold you can hold in your hand. 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You're not walking into some sales trap. Here's all you do. 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They're going to text you back instantly with a code. 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They're doing this specifically for my audience, and once they've hit their limit, it's done. So if you've ever thought about owning gold but didn't know where to start, this is it, obviously. Text GOLD right now, 480-486-1984. That's GOLD. Text it right now to 480-486-1984. 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When we come back, we're

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Welcome back. 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Phone lines are open. 702-257-5396 is how you join the program. Let's get back to business. We jump next to Sherman. Sherman.

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1: Steve Sanchez, welcome to the Best Flag Republic of California.
0: All right, Sherman, what's on your mind today?
1: So, Steve, here goes. So, apparently, as it relates to the Iranian situation, President Trump, his options are limited, way limited, especially with the greater concern now about his adopted Republican caucus.
0: He shouldn't just Harry Truman them?
1: I'm sorry?
0: He shouldn't just Harry Truman them?
1: Actually, well, what's this? So no, I'm fairly certain he's concerned about being joining Putin and Netanyahu.
0: Yeah, I know, but at the point, shouldn't he just pull a Harry Truman, who was a Democrat, and just, you know, push the button?
1: Unless, Steve, he wants to become a war criminal, will be indicted.
0: Why wasn't Harry Truman a war criminal?
1: I'm sorry?
0: Why wasn't Harry Truman a war criminal?
1: I would have to do some research as to why. I think because the that was in response to a retaliation of, you're referring to World War II and Pearl Harbor. So I think
0: he didn't retaliate right away. Once the Japanese bombed Pearl Harbor, there was an ongoing battle, but he knew he had no choice and did what he had to do. A lot of people were upset. A lot of Shermans back in that day were calling, you know, radio and probably upset, but he did it anyways. Yeah. Something FDR would have never done. But Harry Truman was an unusual cat. You know, Democrat, yes. Liberal, sure. But conservative when it came to our military strength, very much so. And let's not forget Eisenhower was a general under Truman. So old school ways, old school thinking. I'm sure that dropping a bomb on Iran's probably not the way to go. But I think at this point, a lot of people are thinking about it. It's like, we've decimated them already, right? I think we have. Why aren't we finishing this thing? How long are we going to continue? So there's really only two choices, Sherman, and here's where you'll have to agree. With any president, I don't care if it's Trump or Biden or whoever the next one is, there's only two choices with Iran. Do exactly what we're doing now, and then all the backlash happens, or do nothing, like has always been done. And before we know it, we're to our own peril. That's it. There's only really the two choices.
1: Well, in addition to that, you have to calculate or put in place the political calculations that are being made daily, hourly. So that he's concluded that the House, the Democrats, is a fait accompli fact in terms of Democrats getting the House, and you got Speaker Jeffries as a speaker come January. He's concerned now about the Senate. And then how that's going to play with the now already keyed up investigations that's going to occur daily into the fact of his administration, especially with this.
0: So you think his decisions pertaining to Iran right now are heavily predicated on the midterm election, is what you're saying?
1: Exactamundo, 100% over the top.
0: So you're telling me 2.5 months ago that wasn't. Yeah. Anything that was being predicated at that time?
1: To the extent that what you just said is accurate, it's mitigated by the fact that he was already concerned about the idea of being impeached once the Democrats were to take control of the House. So now I think the speculation now is that
0: if he was that concerned, why would he even have an operation in Iran in the first place? If you're right, and you've been singing this tune for months, since, you know, January, let's just use as an example. Trump's going to, the Senate and the House are going to go heavily to the Democrats. You've been singing that tune for months and months and months. If that was true, why would Trump then even mess with this right now if any part of that was even remotely true?
1: Because he knows, for example, that he has a finite number of days left in the White House, and he soon is going to be back in Mar-a-Lago. He's not thinking long term and then up to it, including the 2028 election cycle.
0: I know, that's not the question I was asking. I'm saying if he was that concerned about the elections, let's say back in January of 2026, earlier this year, why would he even go into Iran? He could have just kicked the can down the road to, you know, J.D. Vance or Newsom or whoever wins the presidency in 28. Why is he so concerned now? It doesn't make sense what you're saying, is what I'm trying to tell you.
1: Okay, we'll see. Okay, let me just clarify. So in other words, so well, he's once he made the decision to go into Iran back in February, and based on his still obsession with Obama and him wanting to upend Obama's legacy, this is a fix that he now finds himself. And unfortunately for him, his escape route has been severely limited.
0: So what you're trying to say is he went in. See, you're changing it as you go. I mean, you would be a great screenwriter because you are a good writer for General Hospital, because you know the writers of General Hospital have to write almost daily. So you know you write very quickly. So now you're changing it and saying, well, he did this because he wanted to upend Obama's legacy. Do you really find that to be true, or do you think he did it because the intelligence that we received was very problematic, and that the uranium development was extremely problematic, and as a leader, because you and I will never be put in

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1: For intelligence, any president gets, anybody gets, you know, Obama, Biden, Trump, any of them. So, you know, we're playing armchair quarterback here with limited info. And the truth is we don't know the truth, but all these presidents prior to him kicked the can down the road for the very reason Trump is facing right now. It's not because of midterm elections, because there was midterm elections then. It's because of gas prices going out of control, the disruption of our global trade going out of control, and putting yourself in a position that you're in. So even if Obama made that decision that Trump's making right now, he would be facing the same dilemma. Sherman, that's the truth. You know it and I know it. That's why presidents don't want to deal with it.
2: Okay, we'll see. Well, one other thing on that. So actually, the behind-the-scenes information has it that Trump is concerned about making sure that he gets something better than Obama's.
1: Well, I see, again, and I got to go. I'm up on break, but this thing with Obama and getting something better, there was nothing there. Biden was president for 4 years. This thing was upended even though over the last year of Obama's term. They weren't even allowing inspectors in. Bro, come on, man. Pull the Obama card out of the hat and go throw it in the garbage for a minute. Biden was president for 4 years. Biden didn't even want to touch any of this. Everybody just wanted to kick the can down the road. And yeah, we possibly could have kicked the can down the road for another 20 years. Where will that get us? That's the question. Sherman, I appreciate the call. I'm Steve Sanchez. We'll be right back.
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6: Fox News, I'm Ted Lindner. President Trump warning Iran about misbehaving during a 60-day negotiation period. Fox's Jared Halpern with more.
7: The U.S. is waiving sanctions for 60 days, allowing Iran to sell and export oil. And President Trump says the unfreezing of Iranian assets could also be a benefit to American farmers. Still, the president warns if Iran does not live up to the memorandum of understanding, he will do what he has to do.
6: And federal officials are announcing two more arrests in the plot to target the UFC Freedom 250 fight at the White House last weekend. Fox's David Spunt.
8: Investigators tell Fox News the alleged plan was to use drones with explosives to hit buildings near the event, which would force a mass evacuation and steer crowds toward a pre-staged sniper team.
6: Seven suspects have now been arrested. Investigators believe there's still more out there. 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

0: Welcome back. Steve Sanchez, 702-257-5396 is how you join the program. Phone lines are open. Let's go ahead and continue on with our calls. We move next to Art. Art, welcome to the show.
1: Thank you, Steve. A great show, great topic today.
0: Thank you.
1: 3 points I'd like to make, and then I really love to hear what you think. First of all, why does the president always have to give us updates every day? I think that it's playing very badly with the American people, these up and downs. People that I talk to, especially in the business world, say, you know, watch, Thursday and Friday, he'll be very positive for the markets. I don't know if he's doing that, but it seems like, why does the American people need this craziness of, hey, we're doing well, we're not doing well? Why not just say, hey, everything's, you know, we're ongoing and we're working it?
0: Number I agree. Two, I agree with you.
1: Number two, if I were an ally of the United States, and especially the last month, the way that we've been talking about Israel, I would be put myself on the back burner and really look at how the United States could throw somebody in the crapper. I think it's terrible. I think that, you know,

0: you know, when the president says, hey, you know, we tell Israel what to do, and the Hezbollah, you can't blow up buildings. Well, maybe that's what we should do, or the president should do with Iran, is blow up a couple more buildings. And third, why would you give a country $300 billion when their national GNP is about $500 billion? You're basically giving a free year. So what, they're going to buy soybeans? Come on. They're going to give some of that money to Hezbollah and all the other proxies. So, you know, I think that we've really done a very disservice to the beginning war plans. I hope we could get ourselves out of it. But it sure, as a firm believer in President Trump, it's very hard to talk to friends of mine who are like, what, why, who, what, where, what the heck are they doing? Yeah. And I could see where the country is going to, like you said, 78%. In Israel, they took a poll last week. They said 11% of people think they won the war. Now, you make the great point. If we decimated the Iranian military, why are they playing so tough?
1: Yeah, exactly.
0: It's a lot, Steve. And you've always been terrific. Thank you.
1: I appreciate it, Art. Thank you. I appreciate the call. Great questions, by the way. So, you know, the daily thing, I agree with you. I don't think any president needs to come out daily and address journalists or the American people. I mean, hell, we went how long with Biden even doing a press conference? So, you know, this daily thing has got to stop. He's got a White House press secretary for that. That's their role, to go out and answer questions for the American people. That's their job predominantly. Now, I don't mind, you know, the president, you know, maybe once a week or maybe every other week coming out and you know, having those conversations, or, you know, because it's going to be hard. You know, this president's so engaged and moving around. He doesn't hide. He's not in the basement like Biden. So reporters are always going to stick their microphones in his mug and ask those questions. Trump's tendency is to open his big mouth. That's the problem, and go on and on and on. And I'm just saying that. I'm not trying to be a mean guy, but, you know, the president, if he wasn't the president, and him and I, because I've sat with him multiple times, he's just a dude. And you know, so you know how guys are. Say, hey, dude, you got a big mouth. Shut up. I mean, he's that kind of guy. So maybe just take a step back and tell journalists when they put the microphone in your mug and say, hey, look, you know, we're making a lot of progress. And as soon as something significant is necessary, I will be here, as you know, and I have no problem answering questions. Move on. Next. That's it. It doesn't need to be daily. I agree with that, because, you know, you can't be up and down, sideways, and it is problematic. It does send mixed messages. It also sends instability signals to the stock market. I've been saying this. I was a financial guy for a long time, and I've been saying this for a long time. It does do all of the above. Now, with the Hezbollah thing, and I agree, I look at it this way, Art. I look at it this way. When you decided to go into Iran with this operation, I would have gone in completely, 100%, not even having them have an opportunity to push back. That's me. That's what I thought we were going to do. I thought we were going to go in, and literally, once we did XYZ, Iran was going to be saying, please, please, pretty please, where do I sign? Well, to me, if we truly decimated A through Z, Iran would be, please, please, pretty please. But there's a flip side to that coin. Guy Nora, and he'll be here Wednesday, he has said over and over and over, because he knows this better than anybody, he even fought Hezbollah's granddaddies, the PLO, back in the day in Lebanon. He will tell you that Iran, even if decimated, will never give up. Their mind, the ideology, the demonic Islamic radical thinking pushes them and pushes them, and they always have a trick up their sleeve. Okay, my whole thing is, let's find that trick that's up their sleeve and get rid of that trick. That's what I'm saying. I think that's how most people are feeling at this point. Iran can't be trusted. They won't be trusted today. They certainly weren't trusted yesterday. They're not going to be trusted today. They're not going to be trusted tomorrow. I don't know why we're pussyfooting around, okay? Because the truth is, they can't be trusted. Not today, not tomorrow, not next week, not next month, not 6 months from now, not 5 years from now, not 20 years from now. They cannot. They will not. As long as that radical regime or a regime like them is in place, forget about it. Which leads me to the money, the last part of your question or statement, Art. I don't think we should give them 3 cents. Why should we? I don't give two craps if they have money and they can buy soybeans. Who cares? They shouldn't get a penny. Not a penny. Not a cent. Not a cent. And the only way they should be able to have access to their money and have it unfrozen is if, like J.D. Vance said, they're plain nice. They are following the memorandum of understanding to the T. That's it. End of story. That is it. So why are we continuing to, you know, play around with these people? I think the truth is this. There's a lot of innocents that are good Iranian people that are scared to death or under this horrific regime. You had 32,000 Iranians shot and killed in the streets. And I think this president, who is very empathetic, by the way, he is. I've met him multiple times. Know him. Sympathetic. Very empathetic. I think he doesn't want to have collateral damage, if you know what I mean. And I think as a president, regardless if you're Trump, Biden, Obama, Reagan, Bush, whoever, Clinton, whoever, that must weigh on someone heavily that the decisions you make kill thousands of innocents. I think that is the biggest thing. I think that's the problem. That's just my opinion, but I think that's the problem. Speaking of financial, these markets are up and down because of all of this. They don't have to be. Yes, if you ask me, is the stock market going to crash? Absolutely. When? I don't know. I wish I had a crystal ball. I'm not a fortune teller. But the truth of the matter is, you can read this white paper report coming right from my desk. It's called The 7 Ways Wall Street and the Big Banks and Government Can Blow Your Retirement, Wreck It Before the Midterm Election. I wouldn't wait until the midterm election and then when you're looking at 30-40% losses in your stock market account to do something. I would actually start educating yourself today. It's easy. Text report to 480-486-1984. That's simple. Text report to 480-486-1984. I'm going to send it to you personally from my desk. This report, trust me, will change your life if you allow it. We cannot wait on empty promises. We need to take the bull by the horns. We've got a break in front of us. When we come back, we're going to open up phone lines. I'm Steve Sanchez. Don't go away.

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1: Monday is the deadline for anyone affected by Krispy Kreme's November 2024 employee data breach. Those impacted could get part of a $1.6 million settlement. Tuesday, a number of retailers are starting their summer sales with Amazon Prime Day, Target Circle Deal Days, and Kohl's Deal Days all beginning. Walmart deals began a day before. Wednesday was supposed to be a big concert in D.C., kicking off the Great American State Fair, but after a number of musical acts pulled out, President Trump announced instead a rally on the National Mall to kick off America's 250th birthday. Thursday, it's America's last game in the group stages of the FIFA World Cup when Team USA takes on Turkey on Fox. Also, the best country music takes over Nashville for this year's CMA Fest. Headliners include the band Perry, Tim McGraw, Carly Pierce, Shaboozy, and more. The Best of the Weekend Festival will air on TV later in the month. And that's a look at your week ahead. I'm Tom Graham, Fox News.
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10: All right, welcome back. Let's get into our own backyard here for a moment. I was reading in the Nevada Globe earlier the job growth in Nevada. So according to the Nevada Globe and according to new reports, the state of Nevada leads the nation for job growth under Governor Joe Lombardo. That is a fantastic thing. Now, I looked at the stats just to make sure numbers weren't skewed. The numbers are not skewed. And it is quite nice to see the labor data showing Nevada ranking first in America for year-over-year job growth. And that is extremely important. So, you know, Joe Lombardo has had some strong economic positions. That's the facts. And Aaron Ford is trying to use the economy as a stepping stone to, well, you know, win the election. And he's going to have a hell of a time doing that. That's what I'm trying to tell you. He's trying to make it a central focus of his campaign. But, you know, the latest data, and this is factual data, Aaron Ford's going to have one hell of an argument. It's going to be increasingly difficult. So, you know, we get guys like Christopher Brandlin across the finish line and Al Rojas and Erica Neely and some others to really shift the balance of power in Carson City. You're going to get school choice. You're going to get a lot of great things that Nevada deserves to have, just like its neighbor, my other state, Arizona, was able to get with Governor Doug Ducey. You know, I had Congressman Andy Biggs on the show the other day. He's seeking the Republican nomination, and if he is elected, he will follow that plan and move the state of Arizona into a whole new direction, which is going to be much better than Katie Hobbs. But Joe Lombardo is trying to do the same thing. So what am I saying? Give Joe the reelection and give these Republicans a chance to get into some of these assembly and state senate seats. And Nevada has a very good chance. All we need now is just to get Hollywood Studios out back this way and get those jobs and all the economic growth there. And I think it's going to be very hard to replace Nevada with all those economic opportunities. That's just how I see it. All right, let's get back to business. We jump next to Jose. Jose, welcome to the program.
0: Thank you, Steve, and thanks for being our voice, brother, and happy belated Father's Day.
10: Well, thank you. Same to you, and I appreciate that.
0: Yeah, man. You know, real quick, I know you're short on time. I feel Trump, you know, loves transparency and sets a great presidency, you know, when sure. He does, you know, dailies, you know, and we need to pray for him, brother, you know. And backtracking a little bit, you know, I think Jack Hole is suffering from Democratic derangement syndrome. It shouldn't be Trump derangement syndrome. And he had no respect, you know, to at least be civil first with you. You know what I mean?
10: Well, you know, Jose, and I got to meet you a couple times, I think. One at the Ventura Munitions thing that we did. And then I believe I met you at the pass at a Christmas
0: correct.
10: Event. And you've been a friend of the show for a long time, and I appreciate that. I think, you know, realistically, you know, and you and I are, you know, around the same age. You remember the movie One Flew Over the Cuckoo's Nest, right?
0: They're missing the cuckoo.
10: That's what it is. He got out. He was either in group therapy. He snuck out of his room. The orderlies were coming, chasing him down the hall with the sedation, shot of sedation. And he got a hold of a phone and called, and Jack Hole went nuts. And then they got him, they sedated him, and he's back in his room resting, eating tapioca.
0: Yeah, I don't even like Sherman, but you know, at least he's civil, correct?
10: Yeah, for sure.
0: But going back to point, I've done industrial brine water storage ponds, you know, for liquid gas storage and underground salt mines, you know. So poly is great, you know, but they need brine water. You know, and Joe from Arizona is only 10% right. You know, the guy had to cut it up, you know, to pull it away. That stuff is so tough, and it's welded by heat, you know. And brine water is blackish, you know, like fresh water mixed with seawater.
10: Sure.
0: And I suggest President Trump, you know, to upgrade, you know, this filter system, you know, to salt water, you know, basically.
10: There you go.
0: You know.
10: That makes a lot of sense.
0: Yeah, and, you know, the thing with Iran talking, you know, smack, you know, it's like they have no boats, they have no planes, they barely have mines in the water, you know, so they're just looking for the 72 virgins or whatever, you know. You stay safe, brother.
10: I say we give them to them right away so we can all get back to normal.
0: Absolutely. God, family, country.
10: Amen to that, man. I appreciate it, brother. Thank you. I say we definitely give them those 72 virgins and we move on and we get a new regime in there. I'm not about country building. You guys know that. But at this point, Iran needs to say bye-bye to the 19th century radical, demonic Islamic thinking and get to some stability, because they certainly are one flew over the cuckoo's nest as well. No question about it. They really are. All right. Look, we got a lot more to cover. Should we stay? Oh, we can't. It's time for us to go here pretty soon, right, Producer Nate? We'll cover tomorrow. You gave us a lot. Producer Nate just loaded up my desk with so much. Time flies when you're having fun. All right, I want to remind you about the two-minute health insurance checkup. You know, before you know it, you're going to be dealing with, you know, health insurance renewals and, you know, the open exchanges, and it's so confusing. What I'm going to tell you is this, and I've seen it happen. You don't know if your health insurance is broken until you're hit with the bill of $5,000, $10,000 or more. 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It's free, no spam, no calls, just the health insurance checkup to start saving you some dough. 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
12: Tome el control de su futuro en la cumbre de empoderamiento financiero y vivienda de DC. 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
14: Negotiations on the right path. I'm Lisa Lucera, Fox News. White House Press Secretary Caroline Leavitt says details of the Iran deal continue to be worked out. But she tells Fox's Sean Hannity.
15: President Trump, I know, will never sign on to a deal that does not serve this country and our national security interests. He is always looking out for America first.
14: President Trump said earlier today part of the deal includes Iran buying corn and wheat from American farmers. The Treasury Department is waiving sanctions on Iranian oil sales for the next 60 days. Senate Democratic leader Chuck Schumer again calling on the administration to brief Congress on the deal.
16: Are they embarrassed? Is it so vague that they told Iran one thing and will have to tell the world another?
14: Schumer questioned whether Iran will be able to continue its behavior and intimidate its neighbors. Los Angeles officials say they're making progress battling a massive warehouse fire that's caused air quality warnings.
17: LA Fire Chief Jaime Moore says fire activity at the Boyle Heights cold storage facility continues to decrease as crews remove sections of the exterior walls.
18: Which is allowing our firefighters to direct water streams into previously inaccessible areas of the building and extinguish the remaining spots of fire and the pockets where those fires are.
17: Noting teams are using high-powered water cannons to battle the inferno that's been burning for 6 days, adding smoke conditions have significantly improved.
14: Fox's Kristen Goodwin. Health officials continue to advise people in sensitive groups to remain indoors. A federal law enforcement source tells Fox that the second of the ransom notes in the Nancy Guthrie case indicated that she had died. The authenticity of the original ransom notes have not been confirmed or ruled out, and the senders of the two original notes have not been identified, and there have been no arrests. Earlier this month, there was a search for Nancy Guthrie's remains.

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0: You are about to listen to the Dr. Dahlia Show. 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And now, here's Dr. Dahlia.
1: Well, I want to hate it. I want to just rag on AI and complain about the jobs it's going to take over, and it's going to, you know, definitely replace doctors like me. All right. And I want to, you know, rip it to pieces. But then also, I have to be very grateful for some of the work it's doing. But in the short term, I think it might be a good thing. In the long term, we could be in trouble. So the latest study has found, and these headlines really drive doctors like me crazy, where AI helped diagnose 18 kids whose rare illnesses stumped doctors. This is being reported by The Independent. So that is suggesting that we medical professionals who had years of training saw tens to not hundreds of thousands of patients in our career, couldn't figure out what the hell was going on and needed a computer to do it. That's, I got to tell you, that's one way to make us extinct. But at least 18 kids got diagnoses correctly. And so I have to credit AI for that. So what happened was, this was a study in the New England Journal of Medicine's New England Journal of Medicine AI. So now AI even has its own, a journal, sub journal. AI gets to be published. I mean, I've been published, but AI gets its own now journal, New England Journal of Medicine's AI. And apparently OpenAI's O3 model helped find answers to, quote, mysteries in the medical field. This AI model was released in April 2025, and it helped identify new diagnoses for patients at Boston's Children's Hospital, including 10 with rare neurodevelopmental diseases, 4 with neuromuscular disorders, 2 who had died suddenly, and 2 with early psychosis. One of the study's lead researchers, according to The Independent, Catherine Brownstein, from the Manton Center for Orphan Disease Research at Boston's Children's, said it's a total game changer. She told NBC News. And they are trying to, this Manton Center is trying to understand the cause of rare diseases, which affect 30 million people in the United States. So they explained that what the hospital does is screens the genomes, or the genetic makeup of patients affected by rare diseases, look at their complete set of DNA against newly identified genes in the hopes of a diagnosis. Finding a rare disease diagnosis can be very time consuming, but I guess a machine could do it lickety split. So they feel that because a researcher can only spend so much time on a single case, now you have AI helping speed things along. Researchers analyzed 376 genomes from undiagnosed patients with rare diseases, and the AI model identified nearly 5% of new diagnoses. So according to Dr. Browerstein, considering how many times these had already been analyzed, it's a huge number and means one answer, and each one means an answer for the family. All right, so there was a 9-year-old girl who I guess was walking on her tiptoes and had difficulty running with a normal gait. So doctors couldn't figure out what the root cause was. She ends up turning 20 years old last year. So this all started when she was 9. And researchers finally diagnosed her with myofibrillar myopathy, which is a progressive genetic neuromuscular disorder. Now, this is, you know, this is a huge advantage for AI to figure it out. My question is the reason why we have specialists. Now, I'm a family doctor. So as a family doctor, I need to be able to manage everything from your eyelash to your toenail, from your scalp to your urethra. I need to be able to identify what's going on, at least understand what realm we're in, manage most illnesses, but if something starts to get beyond my scope, send you to a specialist who has dedicated their career to just that part. So like urologists dedicate their careers to your kidney, prostate, P, penis, bladder, your neurologists dedicate their careers to seizures or to concussion or to neurodegenerative disorders. And now there's even subspecialties. You have migraine neurospecialists. You have muscular dystrophy neurospecialists. So people become specialists in that field. And so we assume that we have enough doctors in these fields where you'd send them to the right specialist, they pick up on it. That's how our safety net's been working. That's, you know, and unfortunately, if you don't have enough people wanting to go into a specialty, we might not have enough providers. So AI being that safety net and picking things up, that's great. But, you know, eventually AI's not going to need then me. Yeah, I mean, what I do is too easy for a computer. Somebody comes in saying, I have chest pain. All right, my job is to deduce if it's cardiac, if it's pulmonary, if it's GI, if it's musculoskeletal, neurological. Why are they having the chest pain? Psychiatric. And I could do that pretty easily because I've had years of training. I could do that very quickly. So I'm probably going to be out of a job. So anybody hiring? Well, not yet. It's going to happen soon. And you know, somebody could say, but Dr. Dahlia, don't you examine patients? I did when I had my office, but now that patients want telemedicine, they're not getting examined like they should. I think everybody should have a physical exam at least once a year. Skin cancer checks, if you're high risk, multiple times a year. Asthma evaluations, but the average patient isn't going to the doctor anymore. So it's just a very simple step for them to eventually say, let's just let the computer figure it out, especially when these studies are saying that computers are doing better than humans. Now, one thing I do have to say, being devil's advocate, is for years I would tell patients who were having medical issues that a specialist or I couldn't figure out. It just didn't fit anything textbook. And I would say, you might have a syndrome that hasn't been named yet. You know, just because we have 2,000 diagnoses, let's say, even though we have more than that, all right, hypothetically, doesn't mean those are the only diagnoses that exist. We might figure out what you have in 2035. Well, nobody wants to wait till 2035 for that new syndrome or diagnosis to come out. So we are going to need AI if we doctors aren't, you know, doing what needs to be done. 1-877-DOC-DOLLY. Don't go away.
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Big thanks to Talk Media Network for making the show happen. Big thanks to Daniel, our producer, and big thanks to y'all for tuning in. We really do appreciate it. 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So you all know I'm a Tom Brady fan. Even though I'm a Dallas Cowboy fan, anytime Tom Brady played, I had to try to watch a game. Although with all the paywalls and the streaming, I didn't get to see every single game of his. But he was fun to watch, and you know he's the GOAT. And he's been interviewed about his attitude towards what's been going on with football. And in fact, he's actually been criticizing how the weenification, becoming more weenie-ish, football is becoming, as the NFL is trying to protect against CTE. CTE is chronic traumatic encephalopathy. Chronic traumatic encephalopathy we see in individuals who get repeated head trauma, either from beatings, from sports, from other injuries. And unfortunately, we don't diagnose CTE until after post-mortem, where we could take a sample of the brain and we look at the chronic traumatic encephalopathy or the changes to the brain from chronic trauma. Aaron Hernandez, I believe, of the Patriots, he was a Patriots tight end, convicted of murder, had been on his post-mortem found to have severe CTE. I always thought O.J. Simpson. Maybe that's why there was that volatility and the alleged murder of his ex-wife and Ron Goldman. Nicole Brown Simpson, because maybe, you know, his football careers, you know, with the Bills, possibly could have, you know, affected his brain. Tom Brady has had a lot of concussions. You know, people think that maybe that's why Gazelle, how to pronounce her name, you know, divorced him. I don't really know. I mean, all I know is if I was married to somebody who wouldn't allow me to have carbs in the house, that would be pretty difficult. You know, even if it was Tom Brady. And I also don't know if he walked around shirtless. I remember there was a little bit of a video of him shirtless in his underwear. I wouldn't have left, but yeah, she wanted to leave. That's, you know, to each your own. I blame the carbs. But, you know, people have wondered, is it because Tom Brady has early CTE? Well, he actually spoke about this. And, you know, looking at the NFL now implementing, you know, position-specific helmets and guardian caps, they say, and assessing targeting and all these unnecessary roughness and roughing the passer calls, the NFL has tried to work to protect their players. But Tom Brady, as well as a lot of other individuals, are kind of looking at football as, well, it's ruining the game. I'm mixed on that because I can't stand watching Pro Bowl. In fact, that's why they changed the Pro Bowl to now these little like field day type exercises and competitions between the players, because Pro Bowl sucked. It was boring to watch and it wasn't football. People want to watch a fight. People want to watch a tackle. People want to watch. And I mean, we don't want to necessarily see people get hurt. But, you know, this is our way as humans to project our aggression so we don't get into fights. You know, and if we have trouble playing on the field, we get to see our team beat other people up. But it's not safe. And as a doctor, I have to say, I need to side on caution. I need to side on protecting individuals. Well, Tom Brady says that people are being really conscious about head injuries. This is I think he was on the overlap being interviewed. And he said, it's not my favorite thing to talk about. Part of what you sign up for as an athlete is that you're willing to take more risks than what other people are willing to take. Nobody wants to see people get injured, but I think we should actually get better at taking care of people. Why don't we focus our attention, he says, on how to get people recovered better? Why are we still archaic about that, but change the rules to lessen the contact? Contact is a big part of the game, he said, and there is still a lot of contact in the sport, but we've lessened it by about 25 to 30%. So, you know, here's the only problem with chronic traumatic encephalopathy. I had suggested that every time there's a head injury, let's give oxygen. We should be, and maybe have these patients on a CPAP to try to get more air and oxygen to the brain.
to help it heal. The problem is once you have a brain injury, you can't take that back. You know, it's not like, you know what, I'm going to eat a steak, and then what I'll do is take some cholesterol medicine so I don't get the high cholesterol. There's more to that eating a steak, and just popping an extra cholesterol statin pill, you know, isn't necessarily going to, you know, fix the ramifications. But when you're now looking also at like a brain injury, you know, I have to disagree. As much as I hate to disagree with Tom Brady because he's so hot, you know, you don't want the injury. So I'm kind of surprised he said that. And I know why he said it, because football is starting to suck. So I get that. Oh my God, the last Super Bowl was so boring. I mean, yeah, it's you know, football is, I mean, look at the NBA. I mean, wow. I was, you know, what's interesting, I like to watch old football games. They're on. And I haven't watched any old football games because what happened with the Knicks and, you know, watching the Spurs and the Thunder hammer it out and all that. I mean, oh my gosh. I mean, that was some pretty exciting stuff. You know, you don't really, and then hockey, oh my gosh. And in hockey, the refs will just let them beat each other up. In fact, one of my favorite things to watch are these videos on YouTube where the goalies go after each other. The goalies have had no interaction the whole entire game. And a fight breaks out, and you see the goalies start tearing off their gear and decide to go after each other in a fight. I mean, they had no contact. Nobody said anything to them. And then they decide to, on opposite sides of the rink, just go and you know, that's, I think that's kind of funny. So just kind of a hobby of mine. But back to Tom Brady being as sexy as he is. Besides him being sexy, oh, yeah. So I have to disagree where you don't want the injury. Any of us that have ever had a knee injury or ankle injury, once you injure it, it's not the same. It's not the same. So what do we do? We keep asking ourselves this question. What do we do? I mean, son played football. My boys have played soccer and baseball and swam. But when it came to football, I got a little scared. You know, my father played soccer. And, you know, he kind of had a volatile, and I don't know if it's just, you know, men, you know, in the previous generations were more like this, or maybe he had CTE. I think my grandfather had CTE. I remember seeing his eyes roll and he would get really, really mad, and he had a very short fuse. And my mom said, well, it's because he's always in pain. But he played football when they didn't have helmets, a leatherhead. He didn't. And so you start to wonder how much CTE he had. Nobody did a postmortem because he died in the 80s. The erratic behavior, the moodiness, the testiness. Now, mind you, I mean, the average person does get more testy. I mean, I've had a couple concussions, you know, but I just blame my testiness on, you know, people just ticking me, people being stupid. I mean, I blame them as opposed to that. But, you know, we have a lot of parents out there who want their kids to later be drafted to the NFL. Or to become the next Fernando Mendoza, I don't blame these parents. On the other end, they want their kids safe. And how do you keep your kids safe in one of the most exciting, violent contact sports that exist? I mean, you are having 300-pound men coming at your kid, and they're going to fall and they're going to hit their head. And the helmets, I do agree with making helmets and gear safer. And I think whoever is engineering them, you know, I mean, we don't want to see cervical injuries. We don't want to see paralysis. I mean, when you see these decorticate posturing, when these players fall

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1: Tug of war. We would do tug of war. I love tug of war. And, you know, make me the anchor. You know, if we had no dudes, I'll do it. And I wasn't a tomboy. I just loved sports. But a bunch of kids lost their fingers in the rope. So they stopped doing tug of war. And then they brought it back with a safer rope. So we got to make football safer. But how do you do that without making the sport suck? 1-877-DOC-DOLLY. Don't go away.

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2: Tome el control de su futuro en la Cumbre de Empoderamiento Financiero y Vivienda de D.C. 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
3: Fox News, I'm Ted Lindner. Republicans leaning into their achievements to win the midterms. They're relying on President Trump to help get the message across. White House Press Secretary Caroline Leavitt on Fox's Hannity says immigration and tax cuts are the GOP's bread and butter.
4: Secure borders, deporting the worst of the worst, violent, illegal alien murderers and rapists from our country. Cutting taxes, which he did nearly 1 year ago. We're coming up on the 1 year anniversary of his historic One Big Beautiful Bill, the largest tax cut for working families and middle class Americans.
3: And a federal judge says top Justice Department officials could stay on the case against the man charged with the White House Correspondents' Dinner shooting. Attorneys for Cole Thomas Allen arguing Attorney General Todd Blanche and D.C. U.S. Attorney Jeanine Pirro should be disqualified because they were at the event, but the judge rejected that, ruling they're unlikely to be witnesses and don't meet the legal definition of victims. 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

Francisco. Thank you all for tuning in. 1-877-DOCADALI, 1-877-DOCDALI. So, Clive Davis dies at the age of 94. We all know Clive Davis as he is a music, royalty. Huge executive that was responsible for the careers of Bruce Springsteen, I believe also Janis Joplin, Carlos Santana, Whitney Houston. He has died at the age of 94. He steered Columbia, Arista, and Jay Records, had over 50-year career, accounting for the sales of millions of records. Apparently one of his greatest works was helping, the career of Whitney Houston. And, so seeing him leave at the age of 94, not easy. Also, we're being told that Alan Greenspan has died at the age of 100. He was the Fed chief, was 2 decades at the U.S. Federal Reserve, has died at the age of 100. He chaired the Federal Reserve from 1987 until 2006. He died today from complications related to Parkinson's disease. He is survived by his wife, Andrea Mitchell, whom he married in 1997. So sadly, he passed away, and he had been kind of an icon with Ronald Reagan and many presidents thereafter. And also in the news, Keir Starmer has left the building. Well, or I think he's on his way to leave the building. UK Prime Minister Keir Starmer has resigned. So Great Britain will get its 7th leader in a decade. He resigned less than 2 years after he won a landslide victory. He promised to end, chaotic policies and reverse frustration with the cost of living and the economy. And he did not, like we see with the Democratic Socialists of America, they promise and promise and promise, and then when it doesn't happen. Although in the UK, it's interesting. People think in America we're pretty tough and rough. I don't know if you've ever watched Parliament. I mean, they just yell at each other, and I mean, it's a blood sport. And for him to be pressured to resign, wow. I think the Labour Party's rival, Andy Burnham, is the leading candidate to replace him. On June 22nd, he apparently set out a timetable, which is today, for his departure. And he wants to usher in an orderly transfer of power. Struggling to deliver on campaign pledges is, according to USA Today, the main reason. It could also be his relationship to one of the gentlemen that he supported, who actually ended up having possible links with Jeffrey Epstein. And so we know that the British population was not very, very happy. Apparently British voters elect a party, not a specific leader. So his centre-left Labour Party is going to still stay in government until the next general election. Senior members of his cabinet did not like Starmer. They feared that he could be ruining the Labour Party. And so it's not a surprise that he probably got pushed out. So I guess nominations for a new leader would open on July 9th. And he's going to remain in his post until new prime minister is named, following an internal party sort of contest or internal party sort of race of who within his party. And so among prospective candidates are Angela Rayner and then Burnham, as we mentioned earlier. So, I don't really follow too much of the UK politics, but it's important to us because, President Donald Trump and Keir Starmer did not seem to get along. I remember, Starmer was I don't want to say he was sympathetic to Hamas, but during that conflict and with the hostages, he seemed like he wanted to appease
the side that was against Israel, and that's not something that is smart for anybody. Not to mention the UK has been really, really struggling with their issues of immigration and terrorist attacks. And Starmer thought that he was popular enough to insult and criticize President Trump, even though many people in Great Britain who I've spoken to think what Donald Trump stands for is what the UK should also stand for. So, I watch what happens in the UK because everybody keeps comparing healthcare to, well, the UK can do it. We could do socialized medicine. That's what the NHS is. And I watch it, and it's a horrible system. They're really struggling. Doctors and residents are always striking. They're overworked, underpaid. The residents of the UK feel they aren't getting the healthcare they need. Months to year long waits. I mean, the problem is now after Obamacare, America is starting to get that way where it takes months to get in with a medical provider. Well, it's because Obama said you'll be able to keep your doctor, and doctors said to hell with this. We're not getting paid. And so I watch what happens with Great Britain because you have these Americans, the groups of them that thinking, yeah, well, we'll do it the way the UK does. And it's not, UK has a more socialist system and you still have high cost of living. You still have high cost of things. People aren't happy. And so they also have high debt, high interest payments, Starmer, I don't think was an effective leader. And so I think him leaving, is just another sign of you can't be electing or putting people into power that promise stuff that they can't deliver. Anybody can say, all right, I'm going to improve or I'm going to fix this. I'm going to fix this. And the reason why Trump got reelected is because he didn't act like a politician. He said, I'm going to get our gas prices down. And he did. I'm going to get egg prices down. Now, things went back up, but, at least he made good on the initial promise. And I'm going to secure the border. We're going to decrease fraud. We're going to, stop this waste and abuse. I worked for the government. There is a lot of waste, fraud, and abuse in the government. It's about time somebody stops it. And then when, Trump did want to build the ballroom or do the UFC 250 America celebration, he didn't use taxpayer funds. In fact, when he first ran for office, he didn't use our money. He was going to use, he didn't ask, the average American for donations. Now, later, apparently, in order to progress in elections, you have to have a certain number of donors. That's why Bernie Sanders was like, everybody donates $7 or $11 or whatever, because he needed to show he had a large number of donors and contributors. You can't just have one or two people. So in order to progress in an election. So then later he did have to, fundraise. But, when you have these candidates, and we're seeing a lot of them now spring up in America, where they're very, media trained, and they have, and the DSA knows exactly who to find. They find individuals that they think are going to be resonating and younger and more energetic and charismatic and appeal to voters. And they say, we're going to do free health care. We're going to do free child care. We're going to do free buses. We're going to have government run grocery stores. And we're going to free Palestine. Free Palestine from Hamas? That's not what their platform is. So you can't just promise stuff and then not deliver. And the UK is acting on it quicker than we do. 1-877-DOCTOR.

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0: Dolly Show. Thank you all for tuning in. 1-877-DOCADOLLY, 1-877-DOCDALI. So the feds have charged 15 people with $1.4 million in fraud. And there's actually multiple fraud cases going. I can't even keep up with all the ones they're finding, and I'm glad they are. But on one of the latest, federal authorities have arrested and charged 15 people for allegedly stealing $1.4 million in SNAP, MassHealth, disability, and unemployment benefits, according to the Massachusetts U.S. Attorney's Office. The charges are a part of a string of government benefits fraud cases that the office has now started pursuing since December. Since then, they have charged more than 60 defendants in connection with $63 million in alleged fraud. They said, although federal officials said they are proud of the work that's been done in Massachusetts so far, according to Boston Herald, they argued that access to state benefits data would streamline investigations and uncover more wrongdoing. So U.S. Attorney Leah Foley said in an interview that it makes me very hopeful that we could actually make a difference. Now, again, a lot of times with these fraud cases, you need other states to not obstruct justice and, you know, allow the feds to do their work. And my concern is, you know, when you look at, you know, some of the individuals that could be, involved, there may be, if there is any pushback, that should already, you know, suggest that there should be a subpoena. In fact, look at Representative Ilhan Omar. She's actually facing multiple inquiries. No, cases brought against her yet. But she has been suspected of being tied to some of the fraud in Minnesota. And one thing that kind of, pinged the radar was, some of her recent finances were that she had, you know, multiple millions of dollars. And then she said it was a typo, and how now they're making minimal money. And you're like, well, wait a second. So according to the New York Post, Representative Ilhan Omar and her hubby, apparently, the husband once valued his venture capital and wine empire up to $30 million. Now they claim they only make about $200 a year. Really? Okay, come on. Now that has got to be pinging the radar, the BS meter. And so apparently for the latest financial disclosure report, the only money her husband made was $200. Really? They went from, you know, hero to zero that quickly. Really? Omar claimed the total value of the couple's assets for 2025 was between $20,000 and $125,000, and that their credit card and student loan debt was between $30,000 and $100,000, meaning that their net worth is at a negative $80,000 to $95,000. Does she look like she's in the red? So this is kind of confusing. Because in 2024, their wealth was, I guess, close to $30 million. So this, sparked intense public scrutiny. Now, look, rich people running for office happen. But if somebody gets rich in office when their salary is $100,000 a year or $120,000 a year, that's got to make you head scratch. And I think all our politicians need to be scrutinized. You know, same thing even with, you know, it's interesting. There's fraud in medicine as well. You know, when you look at some of this Medicare, and we're going to be talking a little bit about some of the, you know, huge medical supply company fraud that, you know, some doctors were involved in. And there was one, Operation Never Say Die. It was a $50 million Southern California bust we talked about, where the FBI and DOJ arrested 8 people, including 3 nurses, for a massive healthcare fraud that included hospices. They built Medicare and private insurers, and the transparency is a thing that it's a little tricky, because everybody deserves privacy, you know, in terms of, you know, I understand net worths are out there, although my net worth is wrong. I mean, people think I have multiple millions. I don't. All right. I think it's because they think, well, you know, I have an education. I had a medical practice. I left that medical practice in 2016. No, that's not an asset anymore. Didn't sell it either. Didn't make any money on the practice. I left to go teach and I gave it to another doctor to take over the patients, make sure he staffed my staff. And it was so no assets there. But on the other end, if you see, you know, a poor medical student, you know, with student loans, all of a sudden become a multimillionaire in a year or two, it does start to beg the question, what's going on here? And so the rapid rise in wealth hasn't necessarily been a red flag because you have some of these influencers or these YouTubers, Instagrammers, crypto people, where some people are getting really, really lucky. Or there's a real estate deal. And so, you know, we don't want to be investigating everybody who gets lucky. But when you're a public official, I think transparency is important. Especially when you have somebody like Nancy Pelosi, who had so much access to, you know, what's going to be going on with pharmaceutical companies or AI chips or et cetera. And I'm not accusing her of anything, but it has been suspected that some of her wealth came from, you know, benefiting from office. And we don't want people to go into the government to get rich. You know, before you go into a government job for stability. Yeah, but politicians don't have stability because they could have term out, or they could have another election and be voted out. So unfortunately, that could spur that psychological desire, you know, to make us, or greed, to make as much money as you can while you can. The access these Congress people have, and it's interesting too, because I've known people who left and then wanted to get back in. I'm like, why? Aren't you happy? You don't have all the media up your butt. You get to live a private life. No, it's because they had access and they had ways to make money. They had influence. They would be paid to spend. You make money. Your book sells. And so in Los Angeles, there was a hospice fraud ring. Medi-Cal fraud rings, $267 million. COVID-19 tax credit scheme in L.A., $93 million stolen from us. It's not just Minnesota. It's just not Massachusetts. It's not just California. There is so much fraud that's happening. In fact, some of these individuals are illegal immigrants who have fled. The amount of individuals that were able to take advantage of this is, I think the more we find out about it, the more sick to our stomach we're going to get. And as a physician, I was scared to death to do anything that could be accidentally, inadvertently thought of as a wrong decimal. There is just no way. But interestingly, I have been offered job after job after job to sell medical supplies. We need a doctor to prescribe a brace. And I can't tell you how many telemedicine jobs I was, because, you know, when I was, you know, because of radio, it's easy for me to do telemedicine. So when I was looking at telemedicine jobs for years, I keep getting these pitches. We need you to recommend creams and braces. Well, how many people need braces? Are you an orthopedic company? Are you, why aren't you working with orthopedists? Doesn't somebody need to fit the brace in person? And I just wonder how many of these people were fraudsters just trying to find a doctor that would give the go ahead to write the prescription. Oh, hell no. Luckily, I work for some amazing companies where I see the patient. If I feel the patient needs to seek higher care, I send them to urgent care, ER, or they're back to their primary care. If there's a prescription I could provide and treat online, I will. But man, I'm telling you right now, there is so much fraud out there. I wouldn't be surprised how much more they find. 1-877-DOC-DOLLY. Don't go away.
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6: Optimistic about a deal. I'm Ted Lindner, Fox News. President Trump saying the U.S. has total control of the Strait of Hormuz as talks between the U.S. and Iran wrap up in Switzerland. Fox's Lucas Tomlinson with the latest tonight.
7: President Trump says Americans will benefit from a relaxation of sanctions if Iran complies with the Memorandum of Understanding.
8: Money that's being unfrozen is going to be used to buy food, and the food's going to be bought exclusively through the United States from our farmers.
7: Vice President J.D. Vance expressing optimism after negotiating with an Iranian delegation for 18 hours in Switzerland.
9: The Iranians have agreed to invite IAEA inspectors back into their country. That is a major milestone for the American people.
7: Iranian state media controlled by its Islamic Revolutionary Guard is disputing Vance's assertion, calling it false.
6: Some critics are skeptical that Iran's nuclear capabilities have actually been stripped away, but the White House remains optimistic. UK Prime Minister Keir Starmer announcing his resignation. Fox's Greg Palcott has more.
10: A grim and emotional UK Prime Minister Keir Starmer outside No. 10 Downing Street announcing his resignation as Prime Minister and Labour Party leader.
11: The question my party is asking now is whether I am best placed to lead us into the next general election. I have heard the answer, and I accept that answer with good grace.
10: While winning in a landslide 2 years ago, Starmer's time in office has been marked by political missteps, a sagging economy, stubborn immigration, and vanishing support from his party and public.
12: We are desperate for someone somewhere to come through and restore us.
10: Set to take over as Prime Minister, by all accounts, Andy Burnham, the one-time popular mayor of Greater Manchester.
6: Starmer's tenure has been plagued by a lagging economy and fallout from the employment of former ambassador to the U.S. Peter Mandelson. 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
13: 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I've been surfing here since I was a kid. Now, seeing my grandson out on the water, it means everything to me. Watching him and taking in the blue waves, the sea breeze, the blurry horizon...
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Sassy, stimulating medical talk radio. 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

Well, thank you all for tuning in. 1-877-DOCDALI, 1-877-DOCDALI. So a very, very popular move RFK Jr. and HHS made that pleased a lot of doctors and patients was the removal of the black box warning as it pertained to female hormones. Even though hormone therapy could pose risks for some, to have such a black box warning that was put on there decades ago when we've had new science and new information was a move that was long called for by doctors and finally got done. They're not saying hormone replacement therapy for women is 100% safe for everybody, but to remove that stringent black box warning now eases up insurance paying for it, testing, doctors getting sued. It was something that needed to be done because for many people, the hormones are actually providing health benefits. Well, the next question people had is, all right, well, you did it for the women. What about the men? What about testosterone? So the HHS has announced that they are going to update guidelines for testosterone therapy. So according to their recent press release, they say that they are requesting updates to the prescribing information for testosterone replacement therapy following a comprehensive review of new clinical data and existing scientific evidence. What would the proposed changes be? Well, they're going to remove the limitation of use, stating that the safety and effectiveness of testosterone replacement therapy in men with age-related hypogonadism have not been established. They're going to remove that limitation because we do have a lot of, I guess, clinical data. They're going to update information related to prostate cancer risk, and they are going to revise warnings regarding benign prostatic hyperplasia. And so what HHS is saying, and HHS Secretary Robert F. Kennedy Jr. is saying, during Men's Health Month, we are putting science back at the center of men's healthcare by updating testosterone therapy labels to reflect current evidence.

0: We are giving patients and physicians clear information, supporting informed medical decisions, and improving care for millions of American men. They said, as our understanding of testosterone therapy continues to evolve, prescribing information should reflect the best available science, according to Dr. Brian Christine, Assistant Secretary for Health. So back in 2015, the FDA required testosterone replacement therapy product labeling to include a limitation of use, stating that safety and effectiveness was not established in men with signs and symptoms associated with idiopathic hypogonadism. So a hypogonadism is where you have low testosterone levels without a known underlying cause, as opposed to people that have low testosterone because of their diabetes or because of a surgery they've had or because of something else. Idiopathic means we don't know why. And so the limitation was added because they said at the time the evidence of benefit was limited and there were concerns about cardiovascular risks. But additional evidence had become available with the TRAVERSE trial, where it was this large clinical study involving 5,200 men. They found no meaningful increase in the risk of major adverse cardiovascular events like heart attack, stroke among men receiving testosterone replacement therapy. So the FDA concluded that that limitation of use is no longer warranted. Now, that doesn't mean, all right, that doesn't mean that there's not a risk of cardiovascular complications with testosterone. There can be, but in terms of idiopathic hypogonadism, they are changing the recommendation. That doesn't mean it's a blanket for everybody. Okay. Then in terms of prostate health, they say current labeling generally states that testosterone replacement therapy should not be used in men with known or suspected prostate cancer and warns that treatment could increase the risk of developing prostate cancer. Under the new revisions, testosterone replacement therapy would be contraindicated only in men with metastatic prostate cancer. Now, some of you are like, well, wait a second. If you have prostate cancer, why would you fuel it? According to HHS, they said available clinical trial and epidemiological data have not generally shown an increased risk of prostate cancer in men receiving testosterone replacement therapy. However, important uncertainties remain because prostate cancer can take years to develop, and existing studies may not have followed patients long enough to detect long-term effects. The proposed labeling continues to recommend that healthcare providers assess risk, screen patients before treatment, and monitor patients during therapy. Now, benign prostatic hyperplasia, getting a larger prostate. Current labeling warns that testosterone replacement therapy may worsen symptoms, but the FDA's review found that available clinical trial data do not demonstrate worsening symptoms in men with mild to moderate BPH. Evidence, though, was limited for men with severe BPH. So the labeling changes requested would recommend, again, continued monitoring for patients with severe symptomatic disease during treatment. So, you know, do I agree with these recommendations? I actually do. All right, because they're not saying, guys, just go and take the testosterone and do whatever, even though that's what all these media articles are saying. What they're saying is what we had recommended 10 years ago. All right, we have done studies to reevaluate. I mean, this is what we're paying for. You know how much of our tax dollars are going to clinical studies? Yeah, and when you see these recommendations, I had a patient upset about, you know, he wanted Viagra, but he couldn't take it because his doctor just gave him nitroglycerin. He's like, really? Is that really a thing? And I go, actually, it is. All right. Yeah, you can't take Viagra if you have nitroglycerin, and because it could bottom out your blood pressure, and it's not good. It's you can't mix the two. And there's so we do need to reevaluate. You know, and I mean, look at how many warnings there are, drug interactions. And I have patients going, I can't stand this. I can't take this medication now, but I've always taken it before. Why now can't I take it? Well, because somebody probably had a side effect, somebody got sued, and now there's all these warnings. But we need to reevaluate. Are these warnings still practical? But the big take home from this, which is why I really agree with what's going on here, is they are reiterating, you gotta be managed by a medical provider. We're having a lot of people go and get their testosterone over the phone. Now there's all these telehealth companies saying you could call us for testosterone. You can, you know, and in fact, it's still a controlled substance. You can't get testosterone. It's more of a controlled substance than estrogen is. Estrogen isn't classified as a controlled substance. And so the access is on one end increasing, but on the other end, decreasing. Well, the reason why there's that controlled substance is because they are concerned that there could be risks. When people are not being monitored and checked fully in person, those risks could unfortunately come to play. So make sure you're followed by a medical provider. 1-877-DOC-DOLLY. Don't go away.
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0: And big thanks to Daniel, our producer, and big thanks to y'all for tuning in. We really do appreciate it. Don't forget to follow us on Twitter or X at Dr. Dahlia, Facebook, The Dr. Dahlia Show, and on YouTube, click like and subscribe. So I went to public school. I went to public school and went to 12 schools. My folks didn't have money for private school. And my public school education really varied depending on the school, the teacher. My drive was always there. And so I always, wanted to, be teacher's pet. I didn't want to be teacher's pet. I just wanted to get good grades. I told you why. The reason I wanted to get good grades is I couldn't stand, my mom and my family. And I was really little. And I remember, talking about wanting to go to college. And they were like, we don't have money for college. So if you want to go to college, you're going to need to get a scholarship. You're going to have to get good grades so a college will want to pay you to go there. Now, I was like, that happens? A college is going to pay me or pay for my school so I could go for free? And I'm like, all right, I will do it. And we're talking Harvard. We were talking state schools. But I was like, you know what? I could be the first person in my family to graduate college. And I was really excited about that. And so my drive was unmatchable. But it was very interesting going to 12 schools, going to, having different teachers, seeing, who stressed what, who didn't. And it's really a combination of things. If you're going to become proficient in something. Well, I looked at a local statistic. I live in Southern Nevada. And I'm looking at these statistics for Clark County, Clark County is like the fifth largest school district in the country. And they're saying that for math, our math proficiency, where students are just proficient, we're not talking about stellar, 1600 SAT scores, sort of, or 800 when you do the math separately. Math proficiency was 21.1%. For high school. So only one in five high school students in Las Vegas is proficient in math. Middle school was a little better, one in four students, roughly, 27%. Elementary school, 39.6%. 60% of our kids are not proficient in math. This is coming from the Las Vegas Review Journal. English language arts was a little better, but still abysmal. 45.6% in elementary school, 42.9% proficient in middle school, high school nearly 50% at 48.9%. What about science? State assessments said that the levels span anywhere from 20 to 34%. Yet there's still a 90% graduation rate. That's kind of embarrassing. Why? Why do we rank so low? In fact, Nevada, from what we're learning, according to U.S. World and News Report, we rank between 46th and 48th nationwide. Is it because we don't have enough teachers? Is it because we have a lot of call-outs? So with substitutes, you don't have the consistency? Now, I talk about how things really changed after Obamacare, because if you can't keep your doctor, you're getting a different medical provider. Without that consistency, how do we know you're falling off the curve? And yeah, we could look at numbers, we could look at your blood pressure, we could look at that, but it takes a lot of time. And then we need to try to go back and figure out what happened and what you started, what you did. You know how many times I'll recommend something to a patient and the patient said, no, I tried that a year or two ago. What about this? I did that. But if I was their doctor the whole time, I would know that. Same thing with education. You know, if somebody has the same teacher throughout the year, you know, or the same program, it'll be easier to identify who's fallen off the curve. So

The question I get from a lot of parents is, if public school doesn't get their act together, what else can we do? Where else can we go? The average person does not have $15,000 to $30,000 a year for private school. And I put my sons in private school. But it wasn't because I doubted the education in the public school system, because I really was an advocate of them being in, you know, public school, because I was in public school. And, you know, I wanted access to sports, et cetera. The thing is I was, I did it for safety reasons, because we had house break-ins and people were, you know, stalking me and things like that. And I didn't want the kids feeling unsafe. So we enrolled them, not because we wanted them to get the best education. I thought they would still get a good education in public school, but because I wanted them safe and they were at a place that had a guard. And, you know, was it worth the money? In retrospect, you know, I probably could have hired somebody for security cheaper, but they did get a good education. I'm really, really happy about that. But look at what happened in the news, where one of the private schools, main private schools, Alexander Dawson, has now this big investigation where it only goes up to eighth grade, where on a school trip, a boy got raped by other boys, and it got videotaped and spread around other students. And that happened at a private school. You think parents are going to want to spend that kind of money, or think there's going to be safety in that school? So, you know, for those individuals who are like, we don't have the money for private school. We don't have it's ridiculous. You know, what do we do to make sure our kid gets proficient? Well, there's a few options. You know, one is getting a tutor, but how do you do that? You know, tutors are expensive. Tutors could be really expensive. So there's some options. I'm looking at standtogether.org, where they suggest some like micro schools. Micro schools are small community-based learning environments that'll serve fewer than 150 students. They may mix age groups and prioritize personalized project-based learning. It also allows educators to adapt learning to each student's pace and individual interests. Apparently, there was one in Virginia who was doing really well. There's hybrid homeschool models where they combine the structure of traditional schools with the freedom of homeschooling, where students might attend in-person classes a few days a week and then learn at home the rest of the time. For parents, the hybrid models offer community and structure without sacrificing choice. They say they can stay closely involved in their child's education while assessing a network of educators and resources. There's pods. Remember I talked about these little learning pods? Where I predicted, although it wasn't this definition, my definition of a little learning pod is you and parents get, you know, 5, 6, 7 of you guys together, small little pod. And the parents take turns, overseeing the homeschooling. And, this way you only need to take one day off work, and then the kids do the other. So there's a parent each day and they alternate, and, you know, everybody takes turns. And it's kids getting to be with other kids, but it's a small pod. Stand Together describes the pod with play-based learning, cultural traditions, interest-led learning, multi-age collaboration where siblings and children of varying ages. But, I consider the pod where you get other like-minded families together, and it's like, we're going to teach our kids. Yeah, we're gonna homeschool, but we're gonna make sure they're not just alone doing homeschooling. They're with other kids. We're gonna have them work on projects together, etc. You know, there's virtual schools, online schools. I don't necessarily like online. I'd rather the kids have in-person access. But if you are feeling your kid is not getting what they need to at the public school, you might need to supplement with some online or virtual learning. There's other sort of, you know, sometimes your church might have a private school. A lot of churches do. That might help. What I recommend is, you don't know what to advance your child in if you don't know what your child is capable of. You have to look at their homework
You have to look at what they're, and I know, you know, I remember for me, you know, my son was in engineering and I was like, let me help you, because I tutored for years and he was now beyond what I could do. I'm like, looks like I can't help you anymore. That was like the worst feeling in the world, where I couldn't help my son, you know, because I could always help them with their homework. And then all of a sudden, you know, he's in engineering in college and I'm like, okay, I don't understand any of this. Okay, this is too tough. But, you know, start when your kids are young. Look at the textbooks, which sadly are now online, but look at the textbooks and then look at what's being tested. And, you know, if you think what they're testing is appropriate and then they're struggling with that, then, you know, we might need to get them a tutor. You might need to talk to the school. But if you're looking at what's being tested, going, this has nothing to do with what was in the chapter –

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5: Tome el control de su futuro en la Cumbre de Empoderamiento Financiero y Vivienda de D.C. 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
6: Fox News, I'm Ted Linder. President Trump's warning Iran about misbehaving during a 60-day negotiation period.
7: The U.S. is waiving sanctions for 60 days, allowing Iran to sell and export oil. And President Trump says the unfreezing of Iranian assets could also be a benefit to American farmers. Still, the president warns if Iran does not live up to the memorandum of understanding, he will do what he has to do.
6: That's Fox's Jared Halpern. And a federal judge says that top Justice Department officials can stay on the case against the man charged in the White House Correspondents' Dinner shooting back in April. Attorneys for Cole Thomas Allen argued Acting Attorney General Todd Blanche and D.C. U.S. Attorney Jeanine Pirro should be disqualified because they were at the event. But the judge rejected that, ruling they're unlikely to be witnesses and don't meet the legal definition of victims. 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

Dr. Dolly, your show. Thank you all for tuning in. 1-877-DOCADOLLY, 1-877-DOCDALI. For those of you who really loved Game of Thrones, I would check out House of the Dragon. No spoilers here, but House of the Dragon, fantastic. Episode 1 of season 3. Finally, every 2 years, as opposed to Game of Thrones, where every year, every summer, you would get a new season. And they would very smartly time it in the summer because it would end right before football season. You know, Sunday night is usually the big HBO. Remember, Sopranos was Sunday night. Everybody, you know, Sunday night is like the big viewing night, you know, for shows. And the reason why is because we're so used to watching football on Sunday night that when football ends, people are like, well, now what do I do Sunday night? So a lot of these shows then release then, so or drop then. So your Game of Thrones always likes to secure that 6 p.m. Pacific, 9 p.m. Eastern time. I love being West Coast because I got to tell you, I don't know how you guys do Super Bowl, how you guys watch football where the games go, you know, way into midnight. I was in New York watching one of the hockey games and one of the basketball games. And I was like, I wanted to go to bed. And it was 12:30 at night. We were in overtime. And I was like, oh, my God, how do you guys do this? But without giving you guys spoilers, for those of you thinking, no, it's not worth it, it was. I know people are always concerned how much politics is in there. Is there going to be woke? Is there? Hollywood will always infuse some politics, etc. But their focus isn't the politics. And I've seen this with shows where it's all about the... you know, what can we do to make a statement? Like The Boys. I don't know if you've watched The Boys on, it's either Apple or Amazon Prime, I forget, where all they are doing is, everything they do is about insulting Trump and the Republicans and all that. And it's a good show if they could get past the politics. It's a good story, but they just mess it up because they try to do so much in politics. Now, I look at it as a win if the politics is very minimal. You know, I mean, you know, having a diversified cast is fantastic. Diversity is a good thing in Hollywood. But when you try to say, well, this is the norm in terms of incest, you know, like Game of Thrones was criticized for incest. And then there's that brought up in House of the Dragon. And so incest is not normalized. Unfortunately, yes, we do have some rare cases of that, but that's not the norm. And so that a lot of people have issues with that. But if you could get past that, right, the dragons, the battle scenes, pretty good. Pretty good. And so, you know, Hollywood, I think, is learning, and they're realizing if there's a good story and there's good action and you could keep them entertained and you could try to appeal to the majority of Americans, you'll be successful. And, you know, that's what they're doing. Now, you know, some people have, you know, told me, look, Dahlia, I don't like seeing, you know, all the people in power or women, or they're trying to make a statement. And I'm like, I have no problem with women in power in these TV shows. If it, you know, my issue is when it's like, well, we got to make the person a woman. So let's just, you know, boom, this person is queen. But when you look at Cersei, you know, who ascended, when you watch their path and you see how the ascension happened, or when you look at Khaleesi, it's a beautiful story. And I'm not saying every, you know, a woman has to earn it and a man doesn't, but I think anybody who earns being king, you know, do you really respect somebody who was just born into it? And it's like, you know, or did they do kingly things? Did they, you know, King Charles, for example, has really grown his respect and his admiration, because people always thought of him as, well, he's the son, so he's going to get to be king no matter what. And, you know, he's impressing people. And so, you know, if you impress upon, you know, that this is something that wasn't, okay, well, you know, we're just doing it because the movie or the TV show has to check a box, it's not going to do well. I always bring up that Lethal Weapon 3, Rene Russo's role, where she was not FBI, she was Internal Affairs. And, you know, here she is, and you're like, okay, well, you know, what's she going to do? And all of a sudden, she could kick somebody's butt.
And so immediately they and this was in the 90s. They were like, okay, wait a second. Okay, this woman's got some grit. Okay, she could kick some butt. This, it didn't look like, you know, they just made her look like Supergirl. She actually, you know, and so then you feel like, okay, wait a second. They earned that role. That makes sense. You know, why did Maverick in Top Gun, the first one, why was Tom Cruise's, you know, punky kid, you know, considered so good? Well, because in the opening scene, they showed you what he did. So just earn where you're at. Earn, you know, and it's good. And, you know, women in power, women have always been in power, Queen Elizabeth, et cetera. So it's not that far-fetched. But, you know, it was pretty good, so I'd recommend that. Another thing that I saw that my son got me onto was Chad Power. Chad Powers, I remember seeing some of the previews, and it's like, you know, I was like, oh, a football show. Okay, I like that, but I never had time to watch it. But the episodes are pretty short. The season is short. And it's basically played by Glenn Powell, who ends up, again, I don't want to, you know, do spoilers, but what the preview show is, he's got a promising football career. It ends up becoming a disaster. And so he wants to transform himself into a new football sensation. And very funny. With them, they really balanced the politics, which I thought was pretty good. It was produced by Eli and Peyton Manning. So there was a little bit of politics, but it seemed balanced. And, you know, you're watching that because the reason why I like that is I think a lot of us feel like, you know, how can we transform ourselves? A big issue I think a lot of us are having in today's world is now with social media and every single thing we do being caught on camera, anything, you know, voice recordings, taping, all that, you feel like you can't escape your past. You know, one meme that really hit home for me, which I talked to you guys about, was you see a picture of kids in the 80s, you know, at a bonfire. And it basically said, you know, one reason why, you know, we Gen Xers, you know, we're able to make it through life is because nobody was recording and documenting every mistake we made. And so, you know, something you said, something you did that was an accident or whatever, you know, I remember tripping down the stairs of the school cafeteria and, you know, tampons and maxi pads falling out of my purse, me having to get myself back up, throw everything back in the purse, people laughing at me. You know, nobody videotaped that. In fact, I don't think anybody has remembered that. I remember it, but it's not out there. Now that happens, somebody's videotaping it. And the average person cannot get away from that kid that got raped, you know, from those middle schoolers. That tape was seen by a lot of people. You can't undo that. And so it's very frustrating. And so I think there's a lot of individuals who are like, how do I get a new life? And sadly, they don't feel like they can transform themselves, so they commit suicide. And I'm wondering if we need to, in society, if we want to reduce our suicide rates and help people with mental health, we can't unchange tech. Tech's everywhere. We got drones and CCTV and videos and cameras. It's all over. But can you go away and be a new person? Can you change your identity? Can you start over? You know, we look at transgenderism and why there's such a huge rise. You know, and some people think, well, it's the left that's pushing it and all that. And it could be, but it could also be you have a lot of people that just want to be a different person. And they're like, what if I was somebody different, even if it's temporary? And so maybe that is something we need to explore. Difficult, you know, in terms of criminal records and things like that. But, you know, who you are is who you are for life. But what if you do want to somehow kind of, you know, live a different life and shed and try to start anew? 1-877-DOCTOLLY, don't go away.

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D-O-C-D-A-L-I. So a question I keep getting is, why don't we have a blood test for multiple cancers? Why can't we, with all the technology we have, and here we are in 2026, why can't we just do a blood test? We're getting there. All right. Apparently, there is a blood test that the FDA is looking at called Galleri. It's supposed to detect multiple different types of cancer in one test. The FDA may approve it later this year. According to NPR, if this happens, experts say such tools will have the power to revolutionize cancer screening. I wouldn't get too optimistic, but this would be very, very, very, very cool. They say currently in the U.S., it's common to screen for five cancers, but we would do like CT for lung cancer, colon cancer, colonoscopy, mammograms for breast cancer, pap smears for cervical cancer, PSA for prostate. But the Galleri test can detect small amounts of DNA or other cancer markers for up to 50 cancers in one single vial of blood. Why? Well, because cancer gives off different DNA. So even though cancer can be chaotic, there are some similarities, between a colon cancer cell and another colon cancer cell, or a breast cancer cell, or a prostate cancer cell, etc. So to pick up these biomarkers or their DNA is plausible. It is. So, but why the delay? Well, I'll talk about that in a second. According to NPR, Galleri and another test called Cancer Guard by Exact Sciences are both multi-cancer early detection kits that already can be ordered in the U.S. under a special FDA designation. They say a more rigorous FDA approval process will be necessary for the test to actually get covered by Medicare or other insurance. Now, keep in mind, these tests can be very, very expensive. I remember back in, I don't know if it was 05, 06, I did my BRCA1 and BRCA2 gene mutation testing. And so we're talking about 20 years ago. I did that testing to see if I carry the gene that could put me at risk for breast cancer, ovarian cancer, the boys in my family for prostate cancer, pancreatic cancer, etc. And I remember seeing the insurance was billed over $5,000. Now, that was 20 years ago. So a big issue we have is the cost. Everybody and their mother is going to want this test. So they're going to have to figure out how to make this test less expensive, even though in the long run, this could save billions of healthcare dollars if we could catch cancer early. So according to Megan Hall, Vice President of Medical Affairs for Grail, it's a real fundamental shift, she says, in how we think about cancer screening. Instead of screening for individual cancers, we can now screen an individual for multiple cancers simultaneously. So the testing industry and cancer advocates are pushing for government insurance to cover these tests, known as MCED, Multi-Cancer Early Detection, or MCEDs. And Congress has voted to allow Medicare to reimburse the cost of multi-cancer detection tests starting in 2028. So this was in part of the spending package in February. Grail sets the retail price for their Galleri test at $950. Cancer Guard's price is $659. Unsure how much the companies are going to charge commercial insurers if the FDA grants them full approval. That could be probably even more expensive. So if you have deductibles, you will have to pay out of cost. Grail is doing two large-scale population studies now, people over 50, on the Galleri test. One study is looking at more than 142,000 patients in the UK through the National Health Service, and another study called Pathfinder 2 involves 35,000 patients in North America. Now, the NHS study did not meet a primary goal of seeing a significant reduction in incidence of stage 3 and 4 cancers over time. In late May, the American Society of Clinical Oncology meeting, company released research that said still the two studies taken together could still show a promising trend. They said in the third year alone, they saw a 26% reduction in stage 4 cancers, such as pancreatic, liver, lung, gastric, and others. So Grail is not saying the Galleri test is a Jesus take the wheel, just do, it's supposed to be used in conjunction with other screening tests. You'll still have to do your mammograms. You'll still have to do your colonoscopies. But it would be nice for us to pick up on cancers early. The earlier we can
pick up on it, the better chance we have of fighting your pancreatic cancer or your gastric cancer or your prostate cancer or anything else that could be very aggressive. So oncologists will use blood tests. We call them liquid biopsies to monitor patients who have cancer. So we do have the ability to monitor biomarkers of cancer. So we, you know, the technology is there. So then, you know, what's taking so long? Well, like I said, one thing is the expense. Okay, everybody's going to want this test. So they have to ensure that it is something that the average person could access. People were really, really upset that they couldn't get BRCA gene mutation testing for, you know, less than thousands upon thousands of dollars. And insurance companies started to have issues with covering it. So, you know, if these tests are expensive, just like with Ozempic and Wegovy and Mounjaro and Zepbound, insurance companies are going to rack up, you know, crank up the pricing of their premiums. So we have to figure out how to make these tests cheaper. The other issue that I know a lot of doctors are worried about is like what we saw that happened with Cologuard. People would do their Cologuard to check for colon cancer, say, oh, it's negative, I'm good. And then, you know, 6 months later or a year later, they'd have some bleeding and the doctor would say, when was your last colonoscopy? They go, well, I don't do them. I just do the at-home test. And then, you know, but that, you know, that test being negative doesn't mean you're in the clear for good. You know, in fact, one of my friends had some blood picked up and did the Cologuard. And paid for that, and then apparently had some blood picked up in his stool, had to go in, and he actually had a polyp. Now, it doesn't mean he had colon cancer, but if, you know, all colon cancer starts from polyps, not all polyps start to colon cancer, but his doctor said, you can't be doing the at-home test. You have polyps, you're at higher risk, you need to come in and get your scopes done. So one concern that I know some doctors have is, are people going to do the test, go, you know what, I'm negative for 50 cancers, I don't have to go to the doctor, I'm good. Yet, who's monitoring you for melanoma? Who's doing your screens? Who's, you know, we're having a huge spike in stage 3 cervical cancer because people aren't going in for their pap smears as often as or anymore. They're getting birth control online. They're getting it over the counter. So they're not coming in to get their pap smears. So now when things are showing up, they're at a higher stage. So I'm a fan of these tests. Don't get me wrong. I am excited that we could screen. We need to screen early on because I can't stand hearing, you know, individuals say, you know, I've had pancreatic cancer this whole time. And I'm like, it would have been nice to find it sooner because we could do more. You know, having seen so many people die from pancreatic cancer or esophageal cancer, I'd like to see us be able to catch those early. I mean, look at, you know, President Biden. How did he go from having a clean bill of health to having stage 4 prostate cancer being revealed a few months after he left office? You know, what's going on here? So I think we, now that people are going to the doctor less and getting screened less, we're going to have to go to some testing. But I urge that if people do this testing, they don't just say, all right, I'm good, I don't have to do anything else. Because it's only testing for 50 types of cancer. Okay, you still need an exam. All right, the way family medicine used to be is you would come in, you'd come in for your refills, you'd come in for your physicals, and then we would monitor changes. You know, let's look if there's a difference in your PSA. Is it rising, even though it's normal? A normal PSA is under four, but what if your number was 0.5 one year and now it's 2.5 in a year? That's a pretty big spike. If it goes up, then more than 0.5 in a year. So, you know, let us doctors do our thing. But for those who aren't, you know, I think a blood test could at least help. And this could be really fantastic. 1-877-DOCTOLLY.

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4: Negotiations continue. I'm Ted Lindner, Fox News. President Trump saying the U.S. has total control of the Strait of Hormuz as talks between the U.S. and Iran wrapped up in Switzerland. Fox's Lucas Tomlinson with more.
5: President Trump says Americans will benefit from a relaxation of sanctions if Iran complies with the Memorandum of Understanding.
6: Money that's being unfrozen is going to be used to buy food, and the food's going to be bought exclusively through the United States from our farmers.
5: Vice President J.D. Vance expressing optimism after negotiating with an Iranian delegation for 18 hours in Switzerland.
7: The Iranians have agreed to invite IAEA inspectors back into their country. That is a major milestone for the American people.
5: Iranian state media controlled by its Islamic Revolutionary Guard is disputing Vance's assertion, calling it false.
4: Some critics are skeptical that Iran's nuclear capabilities have actually been stripped away, but the White House remains optimistic. The race is on to replace British Prime Minister Keir Starmer, who announced his resignation yesterday. Fox's Jonathan Savage.
8: Keir Starmer will remain in No. 10 Downing Street until his Labour Party chooses a new leader. Nominations open on July 9th and close 1 week after that. If there's more than one name in the ring, Labour members will vote over the summer. If there's only one candidate, that man or woman will automatically get the job. The favourite is Andy Burnham, sworn into Parliament just hours after Starmer's resignation speech, having won a special election last Thursday. This was his plan all along, leaving his job as Mayor of Manchester in order to force his way into Downing Street. In London, Jonathan Savage, Fox News.
4: More than 11,000 bottles of 25 milligram chlorothalidone tablets are being voluntarily recalled. It's because testing found they failed to dissolve at the proper dosage level. They're manufactured in India, distributed to the U.S. by Rising Pharma Holdings of New Jersey. 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
10: A confirmed attack is taking place against the United States. Aliens from an unknown location have been reported in multiple states.
11: We are controlling transmission.
12: There is another world that awaits, far beyond what we can see and feel. A place that's anything but ordinary.

0: is hot out there, but away we go, blasting across the airwaves on this hot summer night. I'm Jeremy Scott, somewhere between the paranormal and the abnormal. It's good to have you with us for another week of the broadcast as we blast out the transmission here from the Pacific Northwest, where no matter how far anchored down in our bunker underneath the depths of the earth, here in the remote part of the Pacific Northwest in which we do the program, it's not as cool as we would like. But no signs of overheating just yet, so brace yourself for the program tonight. You know, with the more and more shows that we do, which certainly are not mainstream friendly for the most part, that's probably why I've been dropped by a station or two. You know, they like it when we talk about the aliens and the UFOs and stuff like that, but when we get into other topics, they don't really like it so much. But I digress. You know, the more and more shows that we have done, which is now over 700, it's not to pat myself on the back, but it is an accomplishment in which very few reach in this field. So I do take some pride in that, and it's because of your support. But the more and more that we talk about these subjects, they begin to make a little bit more sense sometimes. But other times, of course, it really opens up Pandora's box. We end up with more questions than answers. We thought we had it solved. We get a curveball, and we have to go in another direction. We have to think outside the box, of course, which is healthy, although sorely absent from much of today's society, in my opinion. In doing so, though, examining these topics from the angles in which we do, we're able to have educated conversations with people really of all stripes, people who don't know each other, and yet they report much the same thing. And when it comes to aliens, abductions, encounters, contact experiences, we typically think about the Greys, the reptilians, and the list goes on. I have heard plenty of experiencers describe the beings as being human-like. Some have even said they are from our future. I haven't said heard anybody say they're from our past, because they would be, well, at a technological disadvantage if they were in our past. If they're from our future, they have the means in which to time travel back to us and make them themselves known. And of course, we've talked with Dr. David Jacobs, well known in this field. He's one of the individuals who has talked about hybrids. These are hybrids. We're talking about human alien hybrids. So, this is not a new idea, but quite frankly, it is one that is rarely discussed. I mean, yeah, contact in the desert, and the Roswell UFO Fest, and McMiniman's UFO Fest, and all of these gatherings around the country, I'm sure it's actually a hot topic. But they don't get discussed in the mainstream, and in fact, if you do discuss those, you're put into a certain category. You know what I'm talking about. But certainly Dr. Jacobs was ahead of his time talking about this. Others have as well. Perhaps it is, sexier to say that aliens are an advanced species, perhaps from another space and time, who are visiting us, taking some people, and subjecting them to medical experimentation. But what if we are not a separate race from aliens? What if we are more like them than we think? Well, now this theory has actually taken on a name. It's a name that I became familiar with just a couple of weeks ago when this research paper from Harvard University's Human Flourishing Program and Montana Technological University came out. Cryptoterrestrial. That is the name. Get used to it. Apparently, it's here to stay. They propose in their research paper that extraterrestrial beings could be living underground, or perhaps on the moon. may even be walking among humans in disguise. And that UFOs that are visiting us are spaceships actually visiting aliens here on Earth. Apparently they're not here for us. They're here for the aliens. Let's break that down a little bit. Extraterrestrial beings that could be living underground. We've heard at places such as Dulce, New Mexico, maybe a base in Antarctica. I can think of Catalina Island off the Southern California coast, where there's apparently underwater bases or a base. We certainly have heard of apparatuses on the moon being seen, perhaps a base in which to house some of these craft up on the moon. And of course, the walking among humans in disguise something is something that Dr. David Jacobs has been talking about for many decades. UFOs are actually visiting spaceships, actually visiting their counterparts or their family members here on Earth. The paper states the crypto-terrestrial hypothesis holds that UAP may reflect activities of non-human intelligences concealed here on Earth, as in underground and its environs. The study claims that crypto-terrestrials can come in four forms. Here they are. Human crypto-terrestrials, hominid or theropod crypto-terrestrials, former extraterrestrial or extra-tempestrial crypto-terrestrials, and finally, magical crypto-terrestrials. The human crypto-terrestrials are described as a technologically advanced ancient human civilization that was largely destroyed, they say, long ago, but continued to exist in remnant form. The hominid or theropod crypto-terrestrials described as a technologically advanced non-human civilization consisting of some terrestrial animal which evolved to live in stealth underground. These could be an ape-like hominid descendant or descendants of unknown intelligent dinosaurs. And then we get to former extraterrestrial or extra-tempestrial crypto-terrestrials, which are beings that could have arrived on Earth from elsewhere in the cosmos or from the human future and concealed themselves in stealth, such as in the moon. Again, their words. Magic crypto-terrestrials are said to be entities that are less like homegrown aliens and more like earthbound angels. These beings relate to the human world in ways that are far less technological and more magical, such as fairies, elves, and nymphs. So is there any research really to back up what it is that we've discussed so far? I mean, the researchers do admit that their research is likely to be regarded skeptically by most scientists, and it has yet to be peer-reviewed. Even though they don't present any evidence and it's more a hypothesis, some extraterrestrial encounters reported by witnesses do bear striking similarities to humans. So the question is, are we related to aliens? Are these family matters? Tonight we welcome to the program Dr. Bruce Olav Solheim, who is a distinguished professor of history, former Fulbright professor and scholar, a former U.S. Army aviator and former defense contractor who has had paranormal experiences with aliens, cryptids, ghosts, aliens, and demons, and has used mediumship, telepathy, and psychokinesis, which he has written about in a trilogy of books. In his latest book, We Are the Aliens, A Case of Alien-Human Integration, he proposes some interesting possibilities that could indicate our true origins. It's good to have you on the program, Dr. Solheim.
1: Oh, thank you, Jeremy.
0: What do you think of this new study based on what you know about it so far from what I've talked about?
1: Well, I think it's very interesting. I know Michael Masters. In fact, I went to Montana Tech long ago, so where he's out of, and he's a good guy. And you know, there's the interdimensional aspect to this too, how they present themselves, and you know, as and which is kind of interesting, because after the David Grush testimony, there were a couple of members of Congress who accidentally mentioned interdimensionals, which was kind of, which I think also David Grush mentioned as well. So I think there's so many different possibilities and explanations for how they present themselves, why they're here. And I think there's you know, I think all these things have an element of truth to them, you know, but it's very difficult, obviously, until you can present them in a laboratory setting or in public or whatever. And so, you know, there's a lot of hypotheses, but the idea that, you know, I think I said it in the book, you know, that one of the conclusions I've reached is that time travel is not only possible, it's necessary for all this to be happening, necessary for us as well. That's where we're headed. So when you mentioned these aliens, you know, that are from the future, once again, these are, you know, it's all what I call star family, you know, we're all related. So, but I think all these things are possible, but I don't think any one person has it quite figured out. You know, I myself, I only have a couple pieces of the puzzle, as do, you know, even the most rigorous and involved researchers. So, it does set you up for ridicule, especially in the academic world, or the scientific world, you know, those that are mm-hmm. vying for, you know, for money for their research and so forth.
0: All right, hold that thought. We got to go to break. Our guest, Dr. Bruce Olav Solheim, will continue with him right after this.

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7: Are aliens and humans one and the same? Talking with Dr. Bruce Olive Solheim tonight on the program. He is author of the book We Are the Aliens, A Case of Alien-Human Integration. Certainly over the episodes, we have talked about how these beings are interfering in our lives, infiltrating some, and as he calls it, integration. Dr. Solheim, how did you come to write about this particular topic?
8: Well, I've been, you know, I had those three timeless books where I documented all the paranormal experiences I've had in my life since I was about 5 years old. And then I wrote a book called Anzar the Progenitor, which is about a particular non-human intelligence that I've been in contact with a lot recently, but has been involved in my life for a very long time. But when I take spirit walks, which are meditative walks here in a special area where we live, I do connect to, not only Anzar and other entities, but a friend of mine who passed away named Gene. He passed away in 2016. And when I had a discussion with him after he passed away, which is normal for me, mediumship, that's what you do. I asked him, I said, who are the aliens? And he said, Bruce, we are the aliens. And ever since then, I was intrigued by it. So that's where I got the name for the book and the topic for it, and trying to figure that out. And it's absolutely fascinating, and it makes sense because, like with Ansar, when I connect with him on these spirit walks that I call spirit walks, I asked him if he minded being called an alien, and he said, well, look it up in the dictionary. And I didn't think about it, but I looked it up, and all the definitions are very negative. And that, so I was surprised. And then I said, well, what did you prefer to be called? And he said, star family. And so it just kept evolving, this idea that we are the aliens. And there's, you know, those that come back from the future and those that have been in our past. In fact, this whole idea of the time, you know, you're talking about time. Ansar is, you know, he's in the past, he's in the present, he's in the future. And that's really how the objective reality works, you know, the subatomic world, the way it works, the quantum world, if you will. So, you know, when I have these spirit walks and connect to spirits that, you know, people that have passed on and alien entities or NHIs or whatever, it's really having one foot in that quantum world. That's how you do it. And people catch glimpses of it all the time. You know, they just don't recognize it, or they're not trained to, you know, to do that on command.
7: You cut out on us. I hope you're still with us, Doctor.
8: And or whatever.
7: What was that? We lost you just a little bit there at the tail end. I wanted folks to hear what you had to say.
8: That everybody catches glimpses of the quantum world where all spirits and human spirits, ghosts, whatever you want to call them, and aliens operate. But they just catch glimpses of it, usually, you know, randomly or whatever. But if you can concentrate your thoughts and get into a meditative state, you can make those connections and have you don't have to rely just on those random glimpses. You can actually communicate. And that's what I do on a regular basis. And that's, I'm very thankful for that. And so, and you know, basically anybody could do it. You know, it's not that difficult. Most of us, if we appeal to our ancient selves, you know, I think anybody can train themselves to do it.
7: All right, and we'll get more into that when we continue with Dr. Bruce Olav Solheim. I'm Jeremy Scott. Into the Parabnormal. We'll continue after this.

0: is Paranormal News. This summer will bring a rare chance to see an exploding star with the naked eye, the recurrent Nova T Corona Borealis, otherwise known as the Blaze Star, is located about 3,000 light years from Earth and has exploded every 80 years for the past 800 years. It last happened in 1946. The exact date of this classical nova is unknown, but it's expected between now and September. The star should be visible for a little less than a week and will become one of the brightest objects in the night sky, providing astronomers and citizen scientists with an opportunity to collect a wealth of data. George Henry, Paranormal News.
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13: Fox News, I'm Ted Linder. Republicans lean into their achievements to win the midterms. They're relying on President Trump to help get the message across. White House Press Secretary Karoline Leavitt telling Fox's Hannity immigration and tax cuts are the GOP's bread and butter.
14: Secure borders, deporting the worst of the worst violent, illegal alien murderers and rapists from our country, cutting taxes, which he did nearly 1 year ago. We're coming up on the 1 year anniversary of his historic One Big Beautiful Bill, the largest tax cut for working families and middle class Americans.
13: And more than 11,000 bottles of 25 milligram chlorothalidone tablets being voluntarily recalled. And because testing found they failed to dissolve at the proper dosage level, they were manufactured in India and distributed in the United States by Rising Pharma Holdings of New Jersey. 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

0: researchers at Harvard speculate that an unidentified technologically advanced population could be secretly living among humans on Earth.
1: Those aliens that are disguised as humans trying to fit in.
2: There is no evidence supporting the claims in this paper.
3: What are they? Who are they? Where are they coming from? Potentially, when are they coming from? And even, could they have set up shop here on Earth in the past and be living amongst us?
4: Maybe the people we think are humans are actually avatars from an alien civilization that cloned them so that they appear to be like us.
5: The truth is far stranger than we'd like to believe. You're headed somewhere between the paranormal and abnormal. Into the paranormal.
6: Are aliens disguising themselves as humans? Are they walking among us on Earth? I'm Jeremy Scott, somewhere between the paranormal and the abnormal, talking with the author of We Are the Aliens, Dr. Bruce Olive Solheim. His website is BruceOliveSolheim.com. It's linked up at ParanormalRadio.com. All right, Doctor, you were talking about the meditation aspect, you know, basically one foot in this world, one foot in another. And through this meditation, we're able to make contact with what, non-human intelligence?
7: Exactly. Yeah. And though, well, you know, the people who have passed on, you know, spirits or what people call ghosts, they inhabit the same place as where aliens operate, and unless they pop into this into our dimension. So and I mean, that's the secret to this whole thing. And some people, aliens and non-human intelligence spirits, they recognize certain people who have the ability or easier ability to contact them or to communicate with them, so that they kind of concentrate their efforts on those people. Not that, you know, everybody can do it, but some people can do it easier than others. I think it was Whitley Strieber who said that, you know, they can identify like a certain, like a glow or something, and they can then hone in on those people. And the thing, the most important thing to do is learn how to, not so much learn how to turn it on is to learn how to turn it off, because once you open that spigot, once you get that aperture open, you got to be able to close it again. And that's, you know, that can present quite a problem for people. And, you know, because you can't live in that realm all the time. We have to, you know, go to work and do the things we have to do.
6: Have you mastered that?
7: You know, mastered is a very, I'm not going to say I've mastered it, but I've learned to manage it pretty well. And because in my life, all these things happened pretty much randomly, frequently, but randomly. And it was really only since I, you know, this communication I had with my friend Gene a month after he passed away, that I decided I'm going to learn how to manage this. And it was trial and error, trying to figure it out, doing a lot of reading. And it really came down to this idea that I realized that they all inhabit the same dimension. And I'm not the only one that thinks that. And and the other thing is this, you know, my friend Dean Radin, who's the chief scientist for IONS, the Institute of Noetic Sciences,
6: right,
7: founded by NASA astronaut Edgar Mitchell. He said really the secret to this, or what people call magic or whatever, is it's very simple. It's just attention and intention. If you can focus your focused, calm attention on a certain intention, you can make these connections, and you can, you know, do all kinds of things like telepathy and telekinesis, you know, that type of thing. So it is all connected. And I think that's part of the reason our government is a little bit afraid, because of revealing totally what's going on, because in order to fly these, you know, spacecraft and these UFOs, it's a psychic phenomena that's going on. It's not a mechanical thing. Like, I was a helicopter pilot in the Army. It's not a mechanical thing. It's a psychic thing. And you have to be able to psychically control these craft. And that's, so if they say, yes, these are, we have craft that we've retrieved, that we've been working on them, reverse engineering, we've had trouble because the idea is only way to fly them is to be psychically connected to them. So then they would have to admit that all that is real. Telepathy, telekinesis, and then you got a world full of people with these psychic powers, with very little discipline, which could be a very frightening mess, you know. And I think they realize that.
6: Psychically controlled, these are people who say that they can fly the craft with their mind?
7: Exactly. Yeah. That's how it would be done. And it's very simple, just attention and intention. And so really these UFOs are very much integrated. There's that word integrated again, into the pilots, what they want to happen. And I've had some in meditative states. I've had some downloads about how that happens, and this idea that it becomes alive, it becomes part of you, and that's how they, you know, survive all these high G maneuvers and these impossible, characteristics, flight characteristics that our Navy pilots have witnessed and filmed. Now that we've seen those films. So, and still there are people that don't believe it, but you got to believe your own eyes. These things are, just because you don't know how it works doesn't mean it's not real, you know? So we're trying to catch up with that. And it's tough though, because in the academic world that you can get, laughed out, people are just going to think you're nuts or whatever. But in my case, I'm 65 and I'm at the end of my career, so I don't really worry about any of that. If I was 25 again and having these experiences, I didn't tell anybody about it. Working for the government, working for Boeing, being in the defense industry, you can't talk about this kind of stuff and retain your top secret or secret clearance. Or when I was in the military flying, you can't talk about it, especially when I was in. Now, supposedly they've made it easier for military people to report, but and they have supposedly whistleblower protection, but supposedly. Yeah. I don't think it worked. When you talk to people, or when you've heard what's happened to David Grush and others, you realize that doesn't really work the way it's supposed to.
6: So who is this star family, and how many different beings make up the star family?
7: Well, basically, we're all connected. We're all integrated. Even the most bizarre looking, the trantaloids, as some people call them, or insectoids or whatever, or reptilians, we're all related. And so that's why Anzar prefers to use the term star family, which is actually what ancient people or indigenous people today still call them. If you talk to Native Americans, they call them the star people. If you talk to Aborigines and Australia, they call them the star people. And they have something when they go into a meditative state, they have the other dimension in Australia for their Aboriginals is they call it dream time, which is basically the same thing I'm talking about, going into that objective quantum world to make, to make these connections.
6: So these are both alien beings and human beings.
7: Yes. Yes. Well, technically we're all related, so we are the aliens. If I want to be very, dogmatic about it, that's what it is. But, they might look very different, and there's also shape-shifting going on.
6: All right. So how many different forms can these things take on?
7: Well, that I've experienced, I can just tell you with my experience, I know others have mentioned a lot of different ones. I've encountered insectoids, something that looks like a cross between a Jerusalem cricket and a praying mantis. I've encountered reptilians, and one particular was a female reptilian. She's on the cover of my third Timeless book, kind of a frightening looking person or entity. There are the tall grays, the small grays, which tend to be, I think, some kind of robotic or semi-robotic entities. There's, Anzar is kind of a mixed race. He's very tall. He has like a tall gray, but he's also kind of a little bit different looking. And the first time I saw him, I remembered when I saw him, He looked like kind of a proto-human look, although he was very tall. So those are the ones that I've encountered. I know people have talked about others, you know, that that they've described, but I just stick to what I've had experiences with that I can identify.
6: And you've seen these physically?
7: They present themselves in a, to me anyway, the way I've seen them is more of a holographic image rather than flesh and blood sitting next to me or whatever. So it's kind of how the way I also see ghosts, you know, too, kind of like a holographic projection and sometimes translucent or kind of hazy or whatever. That's how I see them. That's how they present themselves to me. When I talked to Gene a month after he died, that's how he presented himself. And when I've seen Anzar, that's kind of the same thing, and or these other entities. There's like a zone in between this world and where they're at, and that's kind of where you get that kind of the way they, you know, present themselves. So, but it can be different for different people. Some people have said they physically, you know, like a flesh and blood person, which or what we think would be a human, and who knows? I mean, we could encounter those as well, but we might not be able necessarily to identify them. We could be dealing with them every day or encountering one every day and not know. So,
6: well, is this an all-time reality for you? I mean, do you live in this reality, in this hologram, surrounded by these many different beings of alternating forms, or is this something that you occasionally step into, a world that you cross over into?
7: Yeah, there's no way I could. I mean, I could go full time in there, but I would probably run the risk of never coming back. So,
6: we're referring this or comparing it to the Stranger Things, when the girl is sucked into the upside down, and then they have to pull her out. It's almost that same thing where you may occasionally enter.
7: I've never seen that show, but the way you describe it, it sounds horrible, but yeah. No, that's, I've never
6: upside
7: seen
6: upside down
7: show.
6: World. There you go.
7: Yeah, well, it's you know this idea that I've learned to manage it, so I don't accidentally slip into it. Although sometimes at night that can happen. But I know how to manage it, how to pull myself back. So I call it a radar dish. I put the radar dish up, and then I can communicate and I can connect. And but I have to stow it away again too. And this is something I've had since I was little. I mean, that's why I have trouble. I had trouble being in crowds of people or parties, because I start feeling everything. I start feeling people's or hearing their intentions, which is, you know, people say, well, you can read minds. It's not really reading minds. It's reading people's intentions, which is a great skill to have when you can use it and manage it. But when you are just inundated with it, it's kind of like they would describe how autistic people are, how there's just too much input, you know, and it's so distracting to them that it harms them, you know. So you have to learn how to push that out and manage it. And so like if I go to a party, which I don't like to go, I have to turn it off and I have to focus on one or two people. Otherwise, I start hearing what everybody is, what their intentions are, which are in many ways more creepy than what they're thinking necessarily. But sometimes people don't necessarily think what their intentions are. They're just almost subconsciously doing it.
6: Oh, interesting. This is an ability that I could see could cause some mental stress from time to time. We'll continue with Dr. Bruce Olive Solheim, my guest tonight, on Into the Paranormal, somewhere between the paranormal and the abnormal. I'm Jeremy Scott. We'll be right back.
5: Into the Paranormal. Paranormal.
8: 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Since most chronic diseases have inflammation, our optimized curcumin seems to be a perfect addition to any nutritional program. It makes sense to me that preventing or reducing inflammation is a key component to our overall health. The Mayo Clinic found that curcumin can decrease swelling and inflammation, has antioxidant properties, and research suggests that curcumin can prevent cancer, or at least slow the spread of cancer, and in many instances make chemotherapy more effective. It protects our healthy cells even from radiation. 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
9: 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I'm actually tired of doing all the phone numbers.
10: Okay.
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9: Nice job.
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6: I'm Jeremy Scott. Into the Parabnormal, somewhere between the paranormal and the abnormal. Getting set to wrap up the hour with Dr. Bruce Olav Solheim. He's author of We Are the Aliens, a case of alien-human integration. As far as this integration, so they are disguising themselves in which to blend in, to appear human-like. Because when we think, alien, we think gray, we think of the mantis, the insectoid. And so in these cases that we're discussing tonight, some of these are appearing as human-like. Is that correct?
7: Yeah, I'll give you an example. Although it was a kind of a halfway between a dream and wake state, on the cover of my third book, Timeless Trinity, I have a female reptilian. And what happened was that I was having what I thought was a very pleasant kind of daydream, or, you know, a dreamlike experience of my mother. And my mother, you know, she passed away in 1990. So it was very pleasant. It was nice. And then all of a sudden she acted kind of weird and kind of, the way that my mom wouldn't act or didn't act. And then all of a sudden she morphed into this female reptilian. And so they have the, I mean, I've had this experience. So it's, they have the ability to change form and kind of in a way kind of manipulate your, in my case, my memories, pleasant memories of my mom. So I would let my defenses down. You know, it's like, I didn't realize this is what was going on. And then when she, you know, revealed who she was, it was weird because she was both frightening and alluring at the same time. And if you see the cover of that book, you'll see what I'm talking about. And what she did is she grabbed me, put me up against the wall, and I'm big. I'm 6'3", 250, you know, I'm a big guy. She picked me up like I weighed nothing and put me against the wall and said, I can do whatever I want to, and there's nothing you can do about it. So it was some kind of a message that they were sending to me. And I don't know exactly why the reptilians would have been upset with me, other than the fact that in my comic books, the reptilians are not the good guys in my comic books that I publish, that I write. So That's the only thing I could.
6: So
7: I could
6: maybe
7: think
6: they got
7: of,
6: but, their hands on your book. They read.
7: Maybe not. You know, that's probably what it is. You know, but so yeah, there is shape shifting going on, and also with Anzar, he's presented himself as kind of like he's always big, you know, but he can present himself like a tall gray. He can be he can look proto-human. To my friend, who the only other person who's seen him was at a CIRO meeting, and that's the Close Encounter Resource Organization here in Southern California. And we were at a meeting, and I asked Anzar to come with me, but I didn't tell anybody. And after the meeting, I asked people in the meeting, you know, these would be good people to ask. I said, did you see anybody with me? And this one lady named Lucy looked up from her French fry plate. And who's the big native dude standing behind you? He's like over 7 feet tall, man. And I said, oh, that's Anzar. And she says, well, he looks like a Native American. You know, he looks like almost like a Kachina doll, you know, kind of like that. And then the weirdest thing about that was she said, so she was the only person that saw him other than me or anybody else in that room. But then she showed me her driver's license, and the name of the street she lived on was Via de Anzar, which means the way to Anzar. So it was a strong synchronicity that she's the only other person that has seen him. And she wrote an introduction, I think, to that last Timeless book, Timeless Trinity, or no, to Anzar the Progenitor. Yeah, she wrote the foreword to that. So that was pretty cool. But yes, they can, I don't know if all of them can, but certainly that seems to be a talent that they have, and their ability to shift. And that brings up the idea of who are the good guys and bad guys. And I've asked that question of Gene, I've asked Anzar, and they tell me it's not that simple. What it is really is how the different alien races, and they all have different motivations and, you know, purposes. But they basically break into two camps. One is control, and one is free will.
6: All right, hold that thought. We'll continue. Dr. Bruce Olivsoul, I'm our guest. I'm Jeremy Scott. Into the Paranormal. We'll roll on after the news from any of these affiliates at the top of the hour.
5: 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Into the Paranormal with Jeremy Scott.
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20: Negotiations continue. I'm Ted Lindner, Fox News. President Trump saying the U.S. has total control of the Strait of Hormuz as talks between the U.S. and Iran wrapped up in Switzerland. Fox's Lucas Tomlinson with more.
21: President Trump says Americans will benefit from a relaxation of sanctions if Iran complies with the Memorandum of Understanding.
22: Money that's being unfrozen is going to be used to buy food, and the food's going to be bought exclusively through the United States from our farmers.
21: Vice President J.D. Vance expressing optimism after negotiating with an Iranian delegation for 18 hours in Switzerland.
23: The Iranians have agreed to invite IAEA inspectors back into their country. That is a major milestone for the American people.
21: Iranian state media controlled by its Islamic Revolutionary Guard is disputing Vance's assertion, calling it false.
20: Some critics are skeptical that Iran's nuclear capabilities have actually been stripped away, but the White House remains optimistic. The race is on to replace British Prime Minister Keir Starmer, who announced his resignation yesterday. Fox's Jonathan Savage.
24: Keir Starmer will remain in No. 10 Downing Street until his Labour Party chooses a new leader. Nominations open on July 9th and close 1 week after that. If there's more than one name in the ring, Labour members will vote over the summer. If there's only one candidate, that man or woman will automatically get the job. The favourite is Andy Burnham, sworn into Parliament just hours after Starmer's resignation speech, having won a special election last Thursday. This was his plan all along, leaving his job as Mayor of Manchester in order to force his way into Downing Street. In London, Jonathan Savage, Fox News.
20: More than 11,000 bottles of 25 milligram chlorothalidone tablets are being voluntarily recalled. It's because testing found they failed to dissolve at the proper dosage level. They're manufactured in India, distributed to the U.S. by Rising Pharma Holdings of New Jersey. 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

0: to our discussions that we've had of late on the program about why these beings are interacting with us, why we seem to be their prey. What if we are just a distant relative? Our conversation continuing with Dr. Bruce Olav Solheim, author of We Are the Aliens, a case of alien-human integration. You were getting ready to tell us about the good versus bad, the different races, and the purposes in which they each serve. What's it all about?
1: Well, as far as I understand, and I've talked to, I talked to Anzar quite a lot about this, and he told me, he gave me the example of when the old world met the new world here in North America, you know, when there was contact made with the native people of the of North America or of the Americas. The people who came had different motivations and different ideas. You know, there were soldiers, conquistadors, ministers, and, you know, people, merchants. There's all kinds of different reasons. So they, you know, each of these different alien races and even within the races have different reasons. But basically it comes down to this: how are they going to handle us? How are they going to deal with us? There's one faction basically that believes that we should be carefully controlled. Obviously, if they wanted to wipe us out, they would have already done it. You know, I think a lot of people have reached that conclusion, even if they just thought about it lightly. You know, it seems the people who, you know, entities that are that advanced, obviously they'd have the ability to wipe us out. So they obviously don't want to do that. But how do they want us? How do they want to deal with us? One group wants to control us, and one, like the reptilians, I would say generally fall in that group, as what happened to me as an example. And then the other group, like Anzar and others like that, they want us to have free will. Because if you find out, well, you know, why don't they just totally do away with any inclination we have for war in the world? You know, why do we have all this? Why can't they, if they're so advanced, why don't they just stop that? Well, Anzar, his answer for that is because we have to learn. Now, they'll stop planetary destruction. You know, they won't allow us to have a all-out nuclear war. There might be some limited stuff that would happen, but they have the ability to stop that, as evidenced by what's happened in missile silos, not only here but in Russia and other places in the world where the missiles have been deactivated or controlled after there was a UFO sighting. So Ansar's told me that. So if they controlled everything, we wouldn't learn anything, and we wouldn't have free will. We would just be like children, you know, little children, and told everything to do. So that's basically what it comes down to: control versus free will. And it's kind of mirrored here on Earth, you know, the different types of governments. You have like the communist Chinese government, all about control. And then our government and others, you know, democratic governments, there's free will, you know, with some controls here and there. So it really, it's kind of mimicked here on Earth too. What is the best way to go through it? And I teach history, and I have international students. I've had students from communist China tell me that their system is better because it's more stable. And our system is too chaotic, you know, school shootings and all that stuff. Not that they don't have terrible things happen in China, but I think there's probably less of that type of stuff. So that's what it really comes down to. And all the motivations are different depending on who the alien entities are or the star family entities are, what their motivation might be. But generally, those are the two camps, as far as I understand.
0: Okay. You mentioned the term proto-human earlier. Is that basically just another term for what we've been discussing so far?
1: Well, you know, he calls himself Anzar the Progenitor. In fact, before he told me his name was Anzar, he said he was the Progenitor, which means he was the first, the one who started things. So in other words, we were genetically, you know, manipulated, kind of like I'm sure a lot, you know, and a lot of your listeners know about CRISPR technology. Well, it's much more advanced what, the NHIs, aliens, or our star family can do. So they modified us into who we are, and that's, you know, why we are related to them. You know, we are integrated into, you know, who we are today and who they are. And also there's, you know, this idea Michael Masters talks about future humans coming back. Well, really, those future humans are just what we would call aliens, or people have called aliens, but we're really all just star family. So when he says the progenitor, when that happened, we, you know, deviated and became, you know, who we are. And that was part of the experiment, I guess. I don't understand it all. That's about as far as I understand it. I'm not a scientist, you know, I'm a historian, but it is interesting, you know, just talking about Anzar, because the most important god to the Amazigh people in Morocco is named Anzar, and he's a rain god, which is kind of interesting, I think. I hadn't studied Moroccan history or anything, and I just, that's what he told me his name was. And then I was contacted by a man who studies Amazigh culture, and he thought I had, you know, taken that name from their culture. And I said, no, I had no idea. And then I started doing some research on it and found out about it. So there's a lot of interesting synchronicities that have emerged. But I'm just, you know, beginning to really kind of understand a little bit here and there. And I don't pretend to understand at all, but it's a lifelong thing. And I'm going to continue to keep writing about it and talking about it. And, I do want to mention this. I have gotten myself into a little bit of a pickle with people online, because Anzar would tell me things that were going to happen or were likely to happen. I'll put it that way. Yes, future events. But he always has a caveat with it. He always says, you know, there's a lot of variables involved. So it could be that happens, but it could also, there's different timelines, you know, different deviation points. So whichever, if you end up on the timeline that where this event happens, that could happen. If you're not, if there's a fork in the road of time, as I call it, and you're on a different trajectory, you know, kind of like the many worlds theory, it might not come true for you. So, you know, as he always says, predictions can be wrong, but preparations are never wrong. So he prepared me for the pandemic is one thing. And I just recently told a bunch of my colleagues, I went back to my transcripts of all the communications I've had with Anzar, because I record everything. Not that you hear his voice, but, you know, I hear what he's saying or see it or whatever. And then right. I record it in my phone, and then I transcribe it at home. As early as January of 2021, he told me that that our president, the U.S. president, was very ill. And I started to say that, and people said, oh, that's terrible. You shouldn't be saying stuff like that. And I said, I'm just relaying what I'm being told, you know. And it was, I think, in October of 21. And I'm not sure if you're familiar with the original Star Trek episode called Patterns of Force. It's the Nazi episode, right?
2: Yeah, I can't say that I am.
1: Yeah, okay. Well, if you go back and look at that old episode, one of the Federation historians goes to a planet and he starts talking to them about the Third Reich. Next thing you know, this whole planet is run like the Nazis, you know, like the Third Reich. And the historian, the Federation guy, becomes the Führer, but he's kept locked up and he's kept drugged and controlled. And Anzar presented that to me. He said, you know, this is something you should, you know, use as an example to understand what might be happening to the president. And maybe not to that extent. Obviously, we're not talking about Nazis or whatever, but, you know, we're talking about being controlled, being manipulated, and being drugged. And I think that's part of what the thing is. In addition to my own practical experience, having witnessed my father's decline with Parkinson's and Alzheimer's, I've seen that as well. So, you know, there's what I'm being told, but there's also what I'm seeing with my own eyes, as everybody else is too. But what's interesting is that even when you present people with information in a nonpartisan way, you get people going crazy, you know, on either side. So I'm very careful talking about it. I got in trouble with the pandemic. I had people, they didn't want to talk to me anymore. And then, of course, the pandemic happened. And then I didn't go and say, I told you so. But a lot of them just kind of got spooked or something, I think is what it was. So I'm very careful with that type of stuff.
0: But through these verifiable precognitive experiences, we'll call them, you came to trust this being, Anzar?
1: Yes, I do, because as he said, an aspect of him is an aspect of me. So we are connected. You know, we are star family. All of us are. But I am particularly connected to him, both in the past, present, and future, which is kind of an interesting idea. But in the quantum world, it doesn't matter. There is no such thing. There's no linear time. But yes, I've come to trust him. And the one thing he says every time I contact him is to keep love in my heart and always operate from a position of love. Because I've had people challenge me and say, how do you know it's not a demon, you know, you're talking to or whatever? And I tell them, well, I've had real world experience with demons and I know what they're like. And, you know, they're not going to be spending all this time talking to me for the last 6 years or whatever, telling me to keep love in my heart and always operate from a position of love and being careful and, not to be overly, confident about predictions, you know, that kind of thing. So I am convinced, that this is it's a good thing. And he is a good force, a good entity. And but like I said, people do get spooked. So I have to be kind of careful the stuff that I share.
0: And again, your first contact was when?
1: My first contact with him that I can remember was in 1964. And by the way, I live next to a...
0: We're talking 60 years now.
1: Yes. So 1964. Yeah. So that was in Seattle, where I'm from Seattle, but I was actually from Kenmore, Washington, which is the north end of Lake Washington. Our house was right near a Nike missile base, so a nuclear missile site. And that was the first encounter that I had with them. And it was actually an intervention to help me because we had a child molester in the neighborhood.
0: All right, we'll continue that story. I'm Jeremy Scott. Somewhere between the paranormal and the abnormal. Stick with us.
2: Into the paranormal.
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0: I am Jeremy Scott. Into the Parabnormal tonight, somewhere between the paranormal and the abnormal. Are aliens and humans one in the same? What say you? We're talking with Dr. Bruce Olav Solheim tonight, author of We Are the Aliens, A Case of Alien-Human Integration. So, again, how do you generally communicate with Anzar?
1: Well, sometimes when I'm totally managing it, it's during what I call these spirit walks. So basically what I do is there's a certain pathway or road up towards the mountains here, the San Gabriel Mountains, where I live in Southern California. And it's like an old Indian medicine road. And I walk up there, and the connection is a little bit easier there, although I could connect right here at home anytime that I wanted to. It's just, it makes it easier. And to be on that meditative walk in that location. And then I do my preparation, which, in my case, I grew up as a Norwegian Lutheran. So I have, I appeal to, for protection from God and so forth. And then I ask for help in raising my level of consciousness so that I could reach them. And that's when I kind of open what I call the radar dish or open the aperture. And if I have that focused calm going, which I can usually get going pretty quickly, then I can start communicating. And at that point, I turn on my record button on my phone. And then whatever I hear, whatever I say, I record. And this will go on usually anywhere from
0: telepathically.
1: Yes, it's all telepathically. Yeah. But I hear, I see, sometimes I feel, sometimes all of those things, but I record all those sensations, whatever they are. And then the reason I recorded is because when I started doing it, I was successful in doing it. But when I came back to write it down, I couldn't remember everything. So I started recording everything on my phone, all my experiences, all my sensations, and then come back and I'll type it up and transcribe it. So I've been doing this for 7 years or so. 6 or 7 years. So I have about 350 single spaced pages, typewritten pages of notes from these, that I've used to write my books, like the latest book. Part of it's the transcribed.
0: What's known as automatic writing?
1: No, when I write, I'm transcribing what I've heard, what I've recorded. So that in itself is not automatic writing. No, when I'm.
0: Do you get those download experiences though?
1: I do get download experiences in the middle of the night sometimes, or I'll hear like a whisper and I know it's like Anzar's voice, so I'll go and write it down. But I don't do automatic writing per se, where I sit down with a blank page and just let the spirits take over or something. I don't do that, although I think that probably would work. That's just not the way I handle it. So most of the time the communication I have is on purpose during these spirit walks, but there's also downloads that come, visions that come, kind of surprise, not so much visits as just like hearing stuff that I then have to write down right away so I don't forget.
0: All right, we'll continue our conversation after the bottom of the hour break here. Dr. Bruce Olav Solheim is our guest, author of We Are the Aliens, A Case of Alien-Human Integration. Website for our show is ParanormalRadio.com. You can give us a like on Twitter, and or I guess it's a follow, and it's on X. A like over on Facebook. We're up on Threads and Instagram as well. 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More to come. I'm Jeremy Scott, Into the Paranormal.

0: This is Paranormal News. A crop circle near Stonehenge in England is attracting visitors and plenty of speculation online. The formation was spotted on June 30th, just a few hundred feet from the famous landmark in Wiltshire. It looks like it has tentacles in the form of a starfish. We'll likely never know who made it, but some people are speculating that it looks like a language among aliens. Others suggest it is a warning about the fiery star heading towards Earth that we reported on last hour. There's even talk that the visitors center at Stonehenge did it as a PR stunt to increase summer tourism. Whatever or whoever is responsible managed to get in and out of the area around a famous monument without being caught. George Henry, Paranormal News.
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12: Fox News, I'm Ted Lindner. Federal officials announcing two more arrests in the plot to target the UFC Freedom 250 fight at the White House last weekend. Fox's David Spunt.
13: Investigators tell Fox News the alleged plan was to use drones with explosives to hit buildings near the event, which would force a mass evacuation and steer crowds toward a pre-staged sniper team.
12: Seven suspects have now been arrested. Investigators believe there are still more suspects out there. And President Trump warning Iran about misbehaving during a 60-day negotiation period. Fox's Jared Halpern.
14: The U.S. is waiving sanctions for 60 days, allowing Iran to sell and export oil. And President Trump says the unfreezing of Iranian assets could also be a benefit to American farmers. Still, the president warns if Iran does not live up to the memorandum of understanding, he will do what he has to do.
12: America's listening to Fox News.
15: Hello, Sin City. 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

0: Into the Paranormal.
1: I'm Jeremy Scott. What if we are relatives with those from our distant past or even our distant future on a different plane? Dr. Bruce Olav Solheim, our guest, author of We Are the Aliens, A Case of Alien-Human Integration. He is a professor of history, former Fulbright professor and scholar, former U.S. Army aviator, and former defense contractor. He's had many paranormal experiences with aliens and cryptids and ghosts and even angels and demons, and has actually written a trilogy of books about just his paranormal experiences in general. How many hours, I guess, of these recordings do you have, again, with this this ancient alien mystic, this non-human being who you call Anzar, or who calls himself Anzar?
2: Yeah, I've never counted up the hours, but it's been going on for 7 years, and there's 350 pages of single-space notes. Like I said, sometimes the contact is like 5 minutes, you know, and not all of the contact is with him. You know, that'll be part of it. Sometimes it can go on as long as 9 minutes during the walk. But my walk in total is over an hour. So it's very exhausting doing it. It doesn't sound like it would be, you know, but it takes a lot of effort to have focused calm. Yeah, I don't know how many. I mean, that's a lot of time. That's a lot of time. And, yeah.
1: So where do you go on these walks? I mean, what's so special about the area in which you do this?
2: Well, I've done it right here at home, too. I can make this connection. It's the same process. It's just some areas, it's easier to make contact. It's kind of like the old style radios, you know, tuning them in. You know, you have to put the antenna just right or put it in the right part of the room or whatever to get the right signal. So there's just, the road that goes up into the mountains here, into the San Gabriel Mountains, it is an old Indian medicine road. And the reason I know that is because I was walking up it one day before I was doing these spirit walks. And I started having a spontaneous vision of what was going on. You know, these Native Americans were using it, you know, thousands of years ago. And it goes along a wash up into the Glendora Mountain Road, which is where we live. And so it makes sense. You know, before they were roads, they were Indian paths. Before they were Indian paths, they were animal trails. So, and it always follows water, you know, which is the life source. So I could really do it anywhere. I just do it there, you know, usually do it there because it gives me exercise and it also is easier to make the connection. You get a clearer connection, although it's not always a good connection. Sometimes it's like an old radio, you'll get kind of halfway tuned in and that's the best you're going to get. Other times it's really clear, just like you and I talking now.
1: All right. So you get these messages telepathically. You also get them through visions. And then, as yes. you mentioned earlier, these download experiences where yes. This knowledge just suddenly shows up.
2: Yeah. Yeah. I'll get information in kind of a download package form and it'll just pop into my head. I wasn't thinking about that particular thing. It just pops in. And then I will, like, if I'm in bed or whatever, I just pick up my phone and I'll write a note to myself so I can then put it in my transcript into the journal, because I put that stuff in there too, not just the spirit walks. So yeah, so it's just what's been going on my whole life. It's just now I do it with a purpose rather than just letting it happen randomly and frequently and randomly.
1: But at least when you're writing it down, you have some sort of record of it, and you don't have to recall from memory, which means then you're able to share with us maybe what are they communicating with you?
2: Yeah, usually the downloads, like that one download I told you about, how the spacecraft work, which was really interesting. And I did study engineering before I became a historian, so I'm fascinated by math and science. And I'll tell you what that vision was. The download vision was, I was on a military base, and me and a couple other people were being guided by a military person. You know, I don't know. I don't remember the uniform or the rank, which is weird because I would know. So it because of my experience in the military, but it didn't seem to be something I was familiar with, but it was military, definitely military. We walked up to what you would think of a classic looking flying saucer, right? And, he guided us into it, and it was a metallic structure, you know, smooth structure. The interior was, there wasn't any like, you know, like I would see in a helicopter or a jet fighter or any kind of military aircraft. It was all organic, you know, material. Like you just sit in it and it forms to you. And he had some kind of a thing he was carrying, and he like dropped it into the middle. There's like a hole in the middle of the craft inside the spacecraft, and all of a sudden everything just comes to life. And he says, when that happens, he drops it in there, he looks at us, and he says, "It's alive." And then at that point we were inside, and the whole exterior of the aircraft, we could see through it. It wasn't solid anymore. It was transparent. So I could see 360 degrees all around us. And then he was able to control it. He didn't use any levers or any kind of control mechanisms or instruments. He just used his psychic abilities, and the thing lifted off and started going, you know, at a medium pace through the military base by people who didn't even notice we were there. And then all of a sudden it just took off like a shot. I don't know how fast it was going, but we went from A to Z very quickly. So that was a good experience, because it kind of showed me how these things work, how they can be invisible to people, or they can present themselves as visible. You know, if they want to be seen, they can be seen.
1: Cloaking abilities, then?
2: Yeah, exactly. What we would call cloaking abilities from our sci-fi experiences.
1: These things, how do they then propel themselves?
2: Well, it's anti-gravity, you know, that's what I understand. You know, I mean, I did study engineering for a little bit, but I don't claim to be an expert, but the idea that, it is, defying gravity, and that's how it propels itself. And, I've talked to physicists about this, and they talk about what they call the red shift and the blue shift, And the reason people get injured and radiation burns is because if they're right underneath a UFO too close, they, you know, that's not good. Or if they're where it's accelerating away from them, it's not good, because you're going to get that, the bad ionizing radiation. Whereas if it's approaching you, you know, like coming at you rather than coming down on top of you or blasting away from you, that's where it can be harmful to you. And I know people who have had those type of injuries with experiences being too close to UFOs, or what they now call UAPs. But, completely how it works, I don't know, other than it does displace time. So, when you bend gravity like that, you're bending time as well. So,
1: well, you were mentioning the time travel aspect before. Yes. Explain how that plays in here. Because in many of these cases, abductees particularly are reporting missing time.
2: Yeah, exactly. Well, there's two, you know, the two scientific papers that Einstein put out in, I think, 1936 or 1935. One was the Einstein-Rosen scientific paper in the same year, the Einstein-Podolsky-Rosen. And what we know them as, the Einstein-Rosen paper in 1935 was what we call wormholes. You know, that's all about wormholes and, you know, based on relativity, the theory of relativity, and then, or special relativity. And then Einstein-Podolsky-Rosen was quantum entanglement. That's how two different things, you know, light years away can instantaneously affect each other. And wormholes are how, you know, how you can get from one place to another very quickly, like a shortcut, if you will, like a, you know, like a tube or a, you know, they call it a wormhole. And so that's why, you know, when people say, a lot of people say, well, how could there be aliens? You know, the nearest habitable, you know, planet would be so many light years away. They would take them way too long to get here. Well, yeah, if you're talking about linear time and space, but if you're talking about a wormhole and quantum entanglement, which is what these two things are, then you're talking about interstellar travel that is very quick, if not instantaneous. And that's how it's been explained to me by a physicist. So that, you know, that makes, and of course, once you travel at that speed, you are able to travel through time. So that's why I say that time travel is not only possible through those theories I talked about, it's also necessary to get around once you get to the level that they're at, which we will be at someday, because we're in a process of evolution, you know, to the next higher level. It's what Ansar calls a leap of consciousness, not a leap of faith, but a leap of consciousness, where we really start to understand how all this stuff, or some of this stuff, works. And, you know, we're not there, obviously. Some people are. They're thinking about it. They're realizing it. But most of the world is very spooked by this whole thing, because it's a, you know, it's an ontological shock for them, you know, to realize that this has been going on. But then, if you talk to ancient people, very, you know, like, or, you know, Native Americans or Aboriginals, they'll say, oh, yeah, this is not new to us. This is what we've always known.
1: You mentioned the health effects earlier. What kinds of things have the contactees reported health-wise from their contact experiences?
2: Yeah, a friend of mine, a good friend of mine, also a military guy, former military guy, veteran, Terry Lovelace, wrote a book called Incident at Devil's Den. I don't know if you've ever spoken to him.
1: Yeah, quite a few times, actually. Terry, good friend of the program.
2: Yeah, yeah, he's a good guy, a good friend of mine, and he had terrible effects, you know, like him and his buddy, who both had the abduction experience and were beneath the UFO, had radiation burns, you know, yeah. And they had other, you know, health effects. You know, Terry has had a lot of health problems, and he even had an implant for a while, too, that was actually documented, as you know, because you've had him on the show. And other friends of mine, like Deb Cobble, who was featured in the book Intruders. She was the main test person, or the person that they interviewed, or whatever. She also had medical effects, you know, radiation effects from it.
1: Right. We'll complete our conversation on the program tonight. Dr. Bruce Olav Solheim is our guest. I'm Jeremy Scott. Somewhere between the paranormal and the abnormal. We'll be right back.

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4: Makes you wonder when people are reporting all of these different health effects, if there's something to it, especially when you hear about contact experiences, stories of those that go along with these, whether, as we mentioned last week, consciously or through some sort of regression. Talking with Dr. Bruce Old of Solheim tonight, our guest. Implants people have been known to have. They've suffered issues from radiation. What other kinds of health effects?
5: Well, I did some research. I interviewed members of CIRO both here and in France. I did a survey that I designed based on the VA's PSL-5, which is the diagnostic survey they use to indicate PTSD. And I just modified it a little bit. Instead of combat, I talked about contact, right? So I found out that about 46% of the members of CIRO could be given a provisional diagnosis of PTSD, of post-traumatic stress disorder, from their traumatic contact experiences, either abduction or contact experiences. That's a higher rate than combat veterans. So, I mean, that is some data that obviously that was a sample size of a few, probably 120 people. So if you were to do a much larger sample and get similar results, I think that could be shown to be some data to support you know, that this is a real thing. It's not made up by people. And if you talked in the way the VA designs their PSL-5, you can't fake it. You know, there's like kind of tricks to it. And there's like different sections that if you answer it, you know, trying to fake PTSD or whatever, that would be very difficult to manipulate the survey instrument. So anyway, I just thought that was interesting. So that, you know, obviously trauma is part of it. And I was, you know, based on that experience I just briefly mentioned in 1964, although it was an intervention and it was a good result, it was still traumatizing for me as a six-year-old. And for 2 years, I had trouble speaking. I had to go to speech therapy. I couldn't talk. I had such severe stuttering problems that I just gave up on talking, and I had to be sent to speech therapy. So luckily they were able to help me with that. So, because now I talk for a living as a teacher. So,
4: right. All right. Doctor, give us your contact information before we run out of time.
5: Yeah, you can reach me at my website has all the information, BruceOlavSolheim.com. I'm also, all of my books are on Amazon. If you look up just Bruce Solheim, you'll see all my paranormal books, and even my non-paranormal UFO books are on there, you know, my day job kind of books, you know, history and political science. So that's the best way to get a hold of me. I'm on Facebook too. So there's only two Bruce Solheims on Facebook. One of them lives in Minnesota and the other one is me. He's a marathon runner. So if you run into that guy, that's not me.
4: I'm not a marathon runner as well. I'd probably collapse around the second bend or something like that. Okay. Why is this happening? Why are these beings taking people, implanting them, scarring them with radiation, impregnating them? What do you think?
5: Yeah, I think some of it is, obviously it's very traumatic and not very nice to be doing. So it depends on which alien group is doing what. They all have different motivations and different ways they handle people, you know, that they, you know, it's kind of like the way people, we handle animals. Some people are very gentle and nice with their animals, although they do take them to the vet, right? And that's a very traumatic experience for our pets. So I think you can kind of liken it to that. I know my own experience, on a, you know, an exam table or a procedure table, I was told it was special processing, that it was for my benefit. So I don't know exactly what the special processing was, the medical things they did, but there that has happened. So I think for some people, that's what it is. And the way you can look at it, you can either look at it as a terrible traumatic thing, or you can look at it as an experience that is going to enhance your life and your understanding of who we are and how we're related to the universe. And that's kind of how I look at it.
4: And I appreciate you coming on the program tonight to help open our mind a little bit more to those possibilities.
5: Well, thank you, Jeremy. I appreciate it very much.
4: Absolutely. Links are up on the website. Just go to the podcast section. You can do a little search as well. 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Until next time, friends, I'm Jeremy Scott. Good night, and God bless. We'll talk to you next time on the program. From the cold, dark depths of a secret dungeon, somewhere deep in the remote Pacific Northwest.
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16: Continue. I'm Ted Lindner, Fox News. President Trump says the U.S. has total control of the Strait of Hormuz as talks between the U.S. and Iran wrapped up in Switzerland. Fox's Lucas Tomlinson with more.
17: President Trump says Americans will benefit from a relaxation of sanctions if Iran complies with the Memorandum of Understanding.
18: Money that's being unfrozen is going to be used to buy food, and the food's going to be bought exclusively through the United States from our farmers.
17: Vice President J.D. Vance expressing optimism after negotiating with an Iranian delegation for 18 hours in Switzerland.
19: The Iranians have agreed to invite IAEA inspectors back into their country. That is a major milestone for the American people.
17: Iranian state media controlled by its Islamic Revolutionary Guard is disputing Vance's assertion, calling it false.
16: And some critics are skeptical Iran's nuclear capabilities have actually been stripped away, but the White House remains optimistic. The race is on to replace British Prime Minister Keir Starmer, who announced his resignation over the weekend. Fox's Jonathan Savage has more from London.
20: Keir Starmer will remain in No. 10 Downing Street until his Labour Party chooses a new leader. Nominations open on July 9th and close 1 week after that. If there's more than one name in the ring, Labour members will vote over the summer. If there's only one candidate, that man or woman will automatically get the job. The favourite is Andy Burnham, sworn into Parliament just hours after Starmer's resignation speech, having won a special election last Thursday. This was his plan all along, leaving his job as Mayor of Manchester in order to force his way into Downing Street. In London, Jonathan Savage, Fox News.
16: And more than 11,000 bottles of 25 milligram chlorothalidone tablets are being voluntarily recalled because testing found they failed to dissolve at the proper dosage level. They were manufactured in India. 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

0: Well, here we are. If you're in New York, we're waiting for floods. Dangerous, exciting floods. Question about that. No matter where you are, every time the New York City subway floods, you probably see footage of it on TV, on TikTok, which is your new TV, YouTube, these incredible floods in the New York City subways where you see New Yorkers, brilliant New Yorkers, jumping over 3-foot puddles on the subway platforms, jumping over the gates to get into the subway because of the floods, 2-3 feet of water, the trains going through. And we're like, wait a minute, when did this start? When did this start that it wasn't a hurricane? These aren't hurricanes. These are just fast rains, lots of rain, like an hour of bad rain. It, by the way, guys, it still hasn't come up, which is nobody's fault. It's just the joy of technology. And I click connect again. We'll see. And when did this happen? Now, I'm going to tell you something about the New York City subway system and the sewage system that's unique to the world. And what I'm going to tell you will make no sense. But it's true, and it's why that flooding should never happen. You ready? Every grate, every pipe, every drain in the New York City subway system has been measured. Oh, look at that.
1: If you buy our 10-pack, we'll discount $5 per coin.
0: Let's see. Is that me or you guys? You hear that? That's me.
1: We've always offered a 20.
0: All right. Wonder why that happens. I don't know. But I know I enjoyed doing the tech parts of my show on the air with you. It's the least I can do on these 50 clears. They love this stuff. WCCO loves this stuff. But in New York City, you see footage every time there's a drizzle of New York City flooding, these subway systems flooding, not a little, 2-3 feet of water at every platform. And New Yorkers, being New Yorkers, kind of ignore it. They just jump over it. They see a bus pulling up to a curb. If that door opens, the bus will fill up with water. That's how high the water is at the curb. The bus door opens. The water comes in, and the New Yorkers jump over it because they're New Yorkers. But this didn't happen 10 years ago. This didn't happen 15 years ago. It took a hurricane to fill up those trucks. It took a hurricane to fill up those subway stations. Now, what happened? About 20 years ago, every grate, every sewer, every drain in New York City was measured. What are you talking about? Thousands of them. Yes, thousands of them. Those kind of guys who measure things like that decided to measure all of them to determine that if there was a hurricane, how much water would it take to flood the systems? They know exactly how much water it takes to flood the systems because they have actually measured the drains. Now, they're not pouring in that chemical you see on TikTok, which immediately drains a drain. It's astonishing what happens with that. Have you seen that? You pour in this powder, this chemical, and instantly the worst drains drain. I have 3 daughters. We'll get back to the subway in a second. I have 3 daughters. What does that mean, ladies and gentlemen? What does that mean, my friend? It means the drains are always plugged up with hair. There is hair in every known drain in our home. Immediately. And when those kids come home, from college, oh boy, everything gets wild. Well, the wildest thing that happens is they shower. And when they shower, all bets are off. Those showers will fill up. In 2 showers, they'll be at the top. Those drains are going to drain. I actually ordered the powder that's in the Temu store, like $12 for an ounce of powder. I was desperate. It was either that or $600-$700 for a plumber. And by the way, that reminds me of the great movie Moonstruck. You saw that? Cher's father was a plumber. They lived in a magnificent townhouse in Brooklyn Heights, a beautiful, huge townhouse. Somebody walks her home and says, oh my God, this is gorgeous. What does your father do? He's a plumber. Brilliant. I poured this powder into the bathtubs in my home with my with the hair of my daughters, the hair everywhere. Son of a gun, it worked. I had poured all sorts of garbage into those drains. All the expensive, overpriced stuff, even the stuff that comes in the plastic gallon container wrapped in plastic to prove how potent and dangerous it is. I bought that. Didn't work. This stupid powder, Temu, TikTok store, whatever it is, $12, poured it in, boom. It was dramatic, just like it showed on the videos. You pour it in, then you wait 30 seconds or so, and you figure it's not working, and then, whoa, it explodes. Now, I don't know what it is. I think it's lime. I think there's some reason this isn't sold by anybody except Chinese pirates from China, packed all night, day and night, 24 hours a day. They're packing this stuff, sending it to me to save my home. I have bought a number of things on the Temu store and the TikTok store. I am not proud. Because remember, I'm your friend who secretly eats orange Hostess cupcakes, which has drawn a great deal of attention. Speaking of which, when is my press release going out? When is my press release going out? I have been here 3 years. When is my press? We delayed it. We delayed it. What do you mean you delayed it? Lee Harris shows up. In the next hour, a press release goes out with his photo. Hi, I'm on more hours than anybody except Sid. 20 hours a week. No, that's not true. 23 hours a week. I'm here. I show up. I don't complain. I'm sober. Some blood sugar issues. No one's stomping out because of anything I've said or done that we know of. Rita Cosby likes me. I think on the food chain here at the Red Apple Audio Networks, if Rita Cosby likes you, you're way ahead. And Rita likes me. Pete likes me. Matt likes me, and I didn't even know he came back. There's another thing. I work with this great guy, Matt. You just heard him on maybe with Dominic Carter. He comes back to work, and nobody called me up and said, by the way, Matt, who used to work here, is coming back. And I'm like, oh, but I didn't get that call. I didn't get that email. The press release hasn't gone out yet. You want me to go down the list here? But I show up. Because, ladies and gentlemen, the most important thing you can do in a job is show up. As a former boss man, I can tell you, you're way ahead if you just show up. Because most people don't. They're a little late. The kid's always sick. They have trouble with their in-laws. They have a pre-planned trip to Australia. They have to take off 3 weeks because they already bought the tickets to Australia 2 years ago. It's unbelievable. The correct answer is you just show up. You wonder why there are a lot of people where you work, in the beauty salon, the nail salon, the bar, wherever you work. There are a lot of people where you work where you go, why is that person still here? I don't understand why that person's still here. The answer is they show up. You can be average, and as long as you show up, you're fine. I'm explaining my career. I show up. Now, about the Temu store. I have bought other things. Most of them are jokes. I bought every known device, chemical, liquid, ultrasound to stop the male cat from peeing. I have done everything I can to stop the male cat from peeing. I have bought giant pads, now that we know where he always does it, giant pads, and to the point where my wife, who hates him and hates the peeing, there will never be a male cat in my house again, ever. And that'll be a long time before that's an issue. This cat's immortal. The cat that's annoying, that's the immortal cat. The sweet, lovely lap cat. They died way too soon, Billy Joel. They die way too soon. All right, let's talk. These are very serious issues. These are the things that you and I would actually talk about at the mall. Oh, that's right. There are no more malls. Where would we meet? Starbucks, not me. Dunkin' Donuts, but it's a crappy place to drink and eat. It is. It's a great place to grab and run. Grab the coffee and run. What a proud legacy the people at Dunkin' must have. Yo, you know, they come in here and they grab the coffee and they run. Nobody hangs around a Dunkin' Donuts. They can't wait to get out of a Dunkin' Donuts. Meanwhile, the people who are unemployed, they're at Starbucks hanging around, delighted to be hanging around with superior Wi-Fi. But you have to have that special receipt to use the bathroom at some of them. And then they stopped that. There was some trouble. There was a Starbucks in Philadelphia that caused all kinds of issues, civil rights issues, because they didn't let homeless people use the bathroom. They didn't let homeless people use the bathroom at this one in Philadelphia. They didn't let the homeless people use the bathroom. They didn't require a purchase. And as a result, there are massive protests, lawsuits. I think they changed that. I think now you can use a bathroom at a Starbucks without trouble. But nobody hangs around the Dunkin' Donuts. 800-848-9222. This is a live radio show. There are no other live radio shows all night that I am aware of. That's why this one gets really good ratings. Clearly, it's not the talent. And it's not your calls, which are okay. It's that it's live, live, live. Half the reason Saturday Night Live is a success beyond your wildest dreams is just because it's live. They finally changed that on the West Coast. On the West Coast now, Saturday Night Live airs live. They don't delay it. They used to delay it like for 45 years. And isn't it time for that producer to retire? It is, right? Lorne Michaels is 80. Paul McCartney's 83. Ringo Starr is 85. Our president is 80. They should have lunch. 800-848-9222. 800-848-9222. At the Temu store, what else have I bought? I have bought every known device to get the male cat to stop peeing. Finally, what we had to do is get giant pads. We've given up. Giant pads. That's what we have to do with the male cat. And the darn cat always pees in the same spot. At least there's a comfort there. At least there's some comfort. But we've never been able to get that cat to stop. The reason I got the giant pads, I'm going to drink Diet Cherry Coke now. Just a moment. The reason we got the giant pads is you suggested it. That was your idea. And there's nothing we can do. I'm Walter Sterling. I have three daughters. I had a lovely Father's Day, which was shocking because usually they argue. I believe the role of most daughters is to argue. Have you found that to be the case? People say it's much harder to raise daughters. No. I am grateful every day that I don't have sons, not because I wouldn't love them and give them attention and get baseball tickets, do whatever I had to do to get baseball tickets. No, it's because if I had sons, I see what these sons do. They're horrible. I see what these sons do. They get their parents to buy them $3,000-$4,000 of hockey padding, helmets, and equipment, and then they make their parents take them to hockey games at 5 p.m. till they're done. Or worse, they join a swimming team. Why is it that all swimming teams meet and practice at 5 a.m? Explain that to me, please. It's always at 5 a.m. That's when I get off work. When I'm done with this, I'm not going to a swim meet. No. What do my daughters make me do that's extracurricular? My daughters make me go to pageants. They go to pageants and dance class. Well, that's pretty cool. Those are my rambling thoughts for tonight. I just wanted to show you I can do it like an old-fashioned talk show host. I'm Walter Sterling, 800-848-9222. Let's you and I talk. This is The Other Side of Midnight.
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I'm retired detective Vic Ferrari, and on tonight's episode of Confessions of a Retired Detective, a Bronx woman claims an NYPD officer sexually assaulted her and pleasured himself in the backseat of her car.

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1: 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I'm James Parker. 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
2: Love Island USA bombshell Alana Kaiser is facing backlash over a resurfaced video. Here's what we know. Love Island USA Season 8 is dealing with another casting controversy. Alana Kaiser, one of the new Casa Amor bombshells, is facing backlash after a resurfaced video appeared to show her singing to a song and using the N-word. The video started circulating shortly after Alana entered the villa, and fans quickly began calling for her to be removed from the show. Page Six also reports that viewers found an old Instagram comment where Alana allegedly used the same slur. As of now, Love Island USA has not publicly addressed Alana's future on the show. The backlash is also hitting harder because this isn't the first time the franchise has dealt with something like this. Earlier this season, Vasana Montgomery was removed from the season 8 cast before filming began after resurfaced videos showed her using a racial slur. And last season, Love Island USA also removed contestants after offensive past comments resurfaced. So fans are once again questioning the show's casting and vetting process. For now, fans are waiting to see whether Peacock or Love Island USA will respond and whether Alana will remain in the villa.
3: Love Island. You're watching this? This is your favorite show, right? Love Island. The hottest show on TV. Oh, that's trash. I'm not going to watch that. Yes, you do watch it. It's called General Hospital in Bikinis. It's no different than any daytime drama on ABC that you watched all your life. It's just in bikinis. Sounds to me like an upgrade. Oh, it's like General Hospital except in bikinis? Yes. Sounds like an upgrade. Wouldn't it be great if General Hospital, Days of Our Lives, All My Children, wouldn't it be great if they were all in bikinis? Let's just meditate on that for a moment. Oh, now you get it. Yeah. Love Island is a particularly, I was going to say a particularly dumb show, but it's not. It's the same as General Hospital. There are protagonists, there are hot women, there are handsome guys, except they're in bikinis. And they're in an incredibly beautiful setting, or should I say set. And then there's all sorts of trouble made up by the producers. These people know what they're doing. In order to make a Love Island, they have to shoot gazillions of hours to get one little moment of conflict. One little moment of conflict. Whereas I, Walter Sterling, or Dominic Carter, we can get conflict going in 20, 30 seconds, no problem. No need for elaborate producers. Like Dave, welcome to The Other Side of Midnight, Dave, at 800-848-9222. Hello, Dave. Thank you.
4: How you doing, Walter?
3: Dave, it's an honor to speak to you. I was a little nervous there that I wasn't going to get to speak to you because there were distractions, I'm sure. What's up, Dave?
4: Well, anyway, you were talking about your cat's spraying.
3: Yeah, male cat sprays no matter what we do.
4: Territories. Yeah, they mark their territory, and females do the same thing, but males just mark their territory, and females go nuts when they go and eat. The only way to solve that is to have them spayed and neutered.
3: They are.
4: I have currently three male cats.
3: They are. The minute I got them, they were spayed and neutered and tagged.
4: Really?
3: That day.
4: I've had that problem with cats over the years, and I currently have three male cats and one female that they used to mark the territory. And the only thing I found is spray vinegar wherever they mark. And there are products you can buy commercially that will, wherever they mark their territory, you can spray that.
3: I have taken out second mortgages for all of those sprays. They don't work.
4: Oh, have you?
3: Wherever they
4: mark their territory, try a combination of spray it with vinegar and then dust it with
3: baking soda. Yeah. Dave, I have another question for you, which is Why is it that everything from cat spraying to cancer to diabetes to neuropathy seems to be cured with vinegar
4: and baking soda?
3: What the hell is that?
4: Yeah,
3: that's insane.
4: I get it.
3: You get it? Hey, you're a good guy.
4: Yes, I do.

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2: The Virginia Lottery.
3: Okay. Doesn't it say to do something after that on that sheet? I don't have the sheet. I just view this as a technically challenged show tonight, which is my fault. The smartest thing a host can do when there are problems is just take it on themselves and then no one hates them. Because the default mode of people at any radio station is just hate the host because they think there are all sorts of privileges for the host, which are simply not true. There used to be. There was a thing in the olden days called barter. Radio stations used to be able to barter pretty much everything they wanted. I've known guys who owned radio stations who bartered out all of their inventory in exchange for furniture, mortgages, fountains. When you were a kid, when you saw another person's house or you visited somebody's house, what made you imagine they were rich? Did you see something in those houses that made you think they were rich? For me, I always thought somebody was rich if they had water features, if there was a fountain in the backyard, if there was a lazy river in the backyard. But fountains to me were exotic, very fancy, and if they were lit at night with multiple colors, either they were rich or a gangster or both. In Jersey, where I grew up, and many of your friends grew up too, but they don't admit it, I've learned over the years to accept my Jersey-ness, not brag about it, because that would never be understood. You go to Minnesota, you go to WCCO, nobody there is going to understand why you're Jersey proud. They are Jersey scared. They saw The Sopranos, that's all they needed to see. They weren't interested. But, so what I thought was a rich person was somebody who had water features in their house. Anybody who called themselves doctor, I just assumed was incredibly rich. There were other little things, though, like in the basement. Some people in their basement, they had another refrigerator, a second refrigerator, or an ice box in the garage. And in there was extra frozen things like giant pieces of meat or fruit, a refrigerator filled just with fruit. Did you ever decide when you went to somebody's house, oh, they've got to be rich, have to be rich? There also was a time when if the kids had landline telephones, those were rich people. There was no way in hell when I was a kid that I was going to get a landline telephone in my room with my own number. It wasn't going to happen. My father finally gave in, and he said, I will give you a phone if you get an A in math. There was no safer bet in the history of casinos than for my father to say to me, I will give you a phone if you get an A in math. And I'm pretty sure right at that semester I got a D. That would just be a bet. That would just be my guess. Now, before we talk to Eddie Aragon, is there anything else on that rundown which I do not have that we said we were going to do? Matt? Pete? No. You didn't hear what I said. You weren't listening. I said, before Eddie, is there anything on that rundown that we said we were going to do? No. Okay. All right, ladies and gentlemen, 34 past the hour. I don't have my rundown because, again, I'm not like a real host. Real hosts are very organized and professional. Maybe at work there's something that creeps into your head where you go, I'm going to be busted today. They're going to find out that I'm a total phony, that I'm a total fraud. They're going to find that out today. And every day you go to work, you're sitting in your car, you're going to work, and you're thinking, today is going to be the day where they're going to find out I'm a phony. And you go to work ducking. You always walk past your boss's manager's desk very fast. You know wherever you work, on the loading dock for FedEx, UPS, you know how to avoid your manager all day, don't you? Because you think you're going to be busted today. Eddie Aragon, welcome to the other side of

0: Midnight with Walter Sterling. You're in New Mexico. He's the star of New Mexico Radio. He is a good friend of the show, and I am grateful for the fact that Eddie is talking to us because he lives near Zorro Ranch. And whenever things get slow, I want to talk about Zorro Ranch because I can't believe it exists. I can't believe it's in the same dimension that we are. Is it possible, Eddie Aragon, in New Mexico, the Zorro Ranch, Jeffrey Epstein's ranch, is in a different dimension?
1: Oh, I like that, Walter. That's very good. Yeah, good evening. Tuesday night riffing here. Was it Monday? Monday. I mean, you know, the weeks go by and it's still on Zorro Ranch. It is. No. And I'll tell you why. Because Zorro Ranch in and of itself is confusing. I think that it is like the fifth dimension. It's not just the age of Aquarius. It's not just anything that is, you know, just normal. There might be a different sphere. Absolutely.
0: Because,
1: and by the way, go ahead.
0: And then I'll shut up. Because whenever anybody tells me what Jeffrey Epstein has done in his 60-something years, it is physically impossible for one human being to have done all of that. Many have said he was a construct. There were many people filtering their lives and their efforts through him. He didn't do all of that. He couldn't have done all of that. And therefore, he was a construct. Many different people filtering information to him, initiatives through him, and he was the front man.
1: Walter, he probably fancies himself the Alpha and the Omega. He's omniscient. He's omnipresent. He's everywhere. Yeah, and you're absolutely right to say that there's no way that one person could have done that without a huge machine behind him. And by the way, I just want to say I'm showing up tonight, Walter, and happy Father's Day to you. Loved hearing about your three wonderful daughters, and it's nice to hear that there's a fight for such a wonderful man who's done such good things, and not just as a father, but also in radio, and you're kind of a bit of a father in radio. Now, I also have a cat. I'm not even sure if I've told you this, but his name is Alan, and Edgar Allan Poe. So if you ever need any cat pointers, he's sitting right next to me, and I almost wanted to call tonight Black Cat Theater. I just recently returned from, of all places, have you ever been to Louisiana? Ever been to Louisiana?
0: I went to a couple conventions in New Orleans, which is the reason most Northerners go to New Orleans. By the way, my AnyDesk crashed. And the I did something I always wanted to do. This is the sort of thing you would do. I always looked at the map of Louisiana, and I saw the end of the boot, the very end of the boot. And I had like an afternoon to kill at a convention, which means I had no interest in actually going to the convention. And I got in a rent-a-car, and I drove on that one black line that takes you to the end of the boot. I wanted to see what is at the end of that boot. And
1: it was
0: fascinating because once you get about 10 miles to the end of the boot, you are below water. It is, as you know, much of Louisiana is below water. And the road was built, but you're surrounded by ground. You're tunneling through it. You're not in a tunnel, but you're tunneling through water surrounded by very high growth, very high vegetation. There is no view. There's nothing. But then, wait. Over there was a sign that said something about a restaurant. In the middle of nowhere, in the middle of a southern swamp, one of those places where people go to throw bodies at 2 a.m. and get rid of their landlord.
1: Yeah.
0: It's one of those places where the swamp will eat that memory, as the southern writers would write. It will eat that memory. And I said, well, I've got to see what this is. It was a restaurant that could not exist any place except Louisiana. It was ribs and Chinese. Ribs and Chinese in this. It was made to look like a pagoda, but it sold ribs and Chinese because he was from Louisiana and she was Japanese. So this married couple solved all their debates and made a ribs and Chinese restaurant, and the Chinese was really good. Then I got back on the road and I continued to get to the end of the boot of Louisiana. And what's there is, if you kept driving, You would be in a boathouse. It takes you into a boathouse. There's nothing else there. There were no boats there, but it was a boathouse. And if you kept driving, you'd be be in water. You'd be in the ocean. That's what's there.
1: And all the waterways, they're all called bios that are down there. And you know him well, of course, of Howard Stern. He actually had a serial killer call into, and it was the unsolved serial killer of New Orleans. So thank God you got out of there. Back in, I think it was like 98 or 99.
0: Really?
1: This guy called in. Oh, yeah. It's hugely famous. And it actually got legitimized later on that was very likely, I think they said, a guy by the name of Russell Elwood, since deceased, I believe. But he was confessing to 12 murders, 12 women in the New Orleans area. So, or as they say it down there, Nolens in the House of the Rising Sun. So I went down to Monroe, Louisiana. The reason why I brought this up is because I wanted to talk with you just for a moment, because there's this famous movie that just came out. It's called Backrooms. And you know what is so incredible? Yeah, you've heard about it, right?
0: Yes.
1: You've heard about this movie, Backrooms.
0: Yeah, I know.
1: It was kind of bizarre because you were talking about malls.
0: Yeah.
1: And this Monroe is so incredibly depressed. It was one mall after another, after one vacant space, after another vacant space. I swear some of these places must have been vacant 10, 15, 20 years. I'm like, what a great setting for all of these types of movies that are similar to Backrooms. And, you know, we happen to just head on over from Monroe, Louisiana, down to Vicksburg, which, by the way, is a Civil War. Over 20,000 people have been down there. We went to this place called the McRaven House, which is a haunted house. And just the unbelievable stories that are down there. And, you know, it was just all, you know, kind of this, you know, sci-fi horror films, which are, you know, you were just talking about alternate universes. Is Zorro Ranch in an alternate universe? Is it part of the same dimension? And you start to get the feeling. I walked into the airport. I'm not even kidding. Sunday morning, Father's there. Like, we're going to get there early. You know, there's four terminals there. There isn't a single soul that was inside that terminal. Between the vacant malls, the vacant spaces, and everything completely vacant, I walk into a vacant airport of all places. Like, it was scary. And that just, a complete level of loneliness was just, you know, kind of too much. I landed in a Shreveport, which is Bossier City, as they say down there. Big casino gambling, just drove, you know, almost 2 hours down to Monroe. And, you know, I was in the most happening place down there in the Monroe Hotel. And I got to tell you, it was that was all the action that was there in that little city. But I digress just a little bit. I wanted to kind of touch upon, you know, some stuff tonight, because we've talked so much about Zorro Ranch. And, you know, thematically, as you know, I just re-embarked on TikTok, Walter. And, you know, I do it. I celebrated Father's Day. I'm a father of two boys, and they're happening to dabble in a little bit.
0: How old are they?
1: Well, they're 11 and 13, you know.
0: So you're very busy. Why are you hesitant to say that? Are they yours?
1: Well, you know, we're on such a well-regarded radio station, and you know, my radio name is your show is great. I'm going to surprise you soon. Like, I mean, and by the way, I guess you like my name so much, Rock of Talk. That is kind of a little bit of a chick magnet in and of itself. So you were talking about chick magnets, since you like that. Can we say the Rock of Talk might be a chick magnet?
0: Hold on 1 second. I realize I have to be a host. 1 second. It's 44 past the hour with Walter Sterling. You and I are talking to Eddie Aragon. Eddie Aragon is a brilliant broadcaster in New Mexico. That's nice. But why I like him is that he's about a few miles from Zorro Ranch, which was Jeffrey Epstein's ranch, where he did, apparently, the very worst things. And yet there has been precious little investigation, digging up, bulldozering of Zorro Ranch. Very little. And that, to me, is a great mystery, because apparently that's where he made... What's that sound? What is that? What was that sound? Are you blowing your nose or something? Eddie?
1: Are you there? Yeah, can you hear me?
0: What are you doing?
1: I'm here, yeah.
0: Were you blowing your nose? What were you doing?
1: Oh, no. No, I'm not. I'm listening to you. Is there some strange sound coming through? Are we being interrupted? Maybe we're being interrupted because we should be speaking about these things.
0: Well, let me make it clear. You may be being interrupted. Now, many, many protections. Listen to me. this is the apparently the ranch where if there was human sacrifice and if there was human meat being processed into human jerky, it would have taken place at Zorro Ranch. That's why I find Eddie Aragon so amazing, because he lives near there. And when there started to be trouble, apparently some of the workers, some of the workmen there, some of the lower-level utility people started calling him and saying, there's stuff going on here. There's stuff going on here. And, of course, that's what you and I want to hear. We want to hear about really horrible things taking place. There's no reason to go to Scary Movie or any other terrifying movie when you can hear Jeffrey Epstein's Zorro Ranch stories. I just wanted to reintroduce you, Eddie. Now, you were telling me about your kids. What's the problem with the name? I do not use my real name on the air either for the same reason, which is that I have three daughters.
1: Can you hear me good? I want to make sure that you can hear me good.
0: Don't fool around with the phone. I can hear you just fine.
1: I haven't messed with it at all. Okay, good. I want to make sure.
0: Yeah, you've done
1: that. So I want to say, when I jump back onto TikTok, I was getting these threads, and I think a lot of this stuff is just, you know, coming from, you know, my interest in my work at Zorro Ranch and then doing what I've done with the Epstein files, which has created, you know, this massive following in interviews. And so one of those things is happened to pop in, and this is the Madeleine McCann disappearance. And here's how this relates. And
0: Wait. You know better than to say Madeleine McCann without explaining who she is.
1: No, Madeleine McCann is a young lady, all of 3 years old, who disappeared in Portugal. And let me tell you the story, because this is
0: an amazing story.
1: Important.
0: Go ahead and tell it. It's an amazing story.
1: All right. So this is one of the darkest rabbit holes right now on the internet, all right, because this also became a Netflix series. This was in a Portuguese resort. There was a missing toddler. And Jeffrey Epstein's fixer, of course, is Ghislaine Maxwell. And they all get stitched together in this, you know, conspiracy sort of dream, really, at this point. This is way back when, May 2007, in Praia da Luz, Portugal. And her parents were Kate and Jerry McCown. They get their three-year-old into bed in their holiday apartment, and there's her two siblings are sleeping beside her. And then they head off to dinner with friends, and they went to a tapas bar and all that hangout. And, you know, this is the kind of thing that, you know, half the parents at any resort have done, right? You know, you take your kids to Disneyland, oh, we're going to have an adult night. We're going to do this type of thing. And I'm going to talk about Disneyland at the very end tonight. So they kind of check back in shifts throughout the evening. Okay, this, by the way, came out on Netflix 2014, 2015, but this has reemerged now, all right? So this is out there. So this is, you know, they go in shifts. You go check. No, you go check. I'll have some line. You know, whatever. Until they don't find her. Just an empty bed and an open window. Okay? So all of a sudden, the town, like, shuts down. They call it an abduction. The media goes crazy, right? There's the first thing is like, oh, you know, where'd she go? What happened? And this doesn't just overgo a couple of days or two or weeks. This years. This is still yet unsolved, and the suspects range from, you know, burglars, predators, trafficking gangs, all sorts of stuff. And these Kate and Jerry McCann are also suspects in all this. And before everything is basically just completely dismissed, okay, and they're cleared. So you fast forward to, you know, some German investigators that have now come forward, and they say their prime suspect is this sex offender, right, like Jeffrey Epstein, Christian Bruckner, not a billionaire socialite girlfriend like Ghislaine Maxwell. But here's what's going crazy online right now. In all of this, the TikTok world, Reddit, Facebook, this witness sketch has now come out of a mystery woman in Portugal, okay, and she looks uncannily like Ghislaine Maxwell, walking with Madeleine McCann. Yeah.
0: All right. So stop. So Ghislaine, and by the way, ladies and gentlemen, when I say that to Eddie, it's okay because we're friends, and he knows I'm trying to help the story, and I'm trying to help move it along because he has the best stories. Madeleine McCann was a beautiful little blonde girl who was with her parents on some cruise or something, and disappeared. Not a clue. And part of the problem is that the parents were oddly not upset. Maybe we misread it, but they seemed oddly cool about it, and there were way too many pieces missing to the story. Notably, this is a three-year-old left in the cabin or a hotel. Was it a boat captain or a hotel room? Were they in a...
1: This is where it gets crazy. Can you hear me?
0: Right. So they left her in their room, and they went to dinner.
1: Mm-hmm.
0: She's three. Mm-hmm. They left her alone in the room. They went to dinner. And then, son of a gun, when they came back, she wasn't there. All right, you and I are on the other side of midnight talking to Eddie Aragon, broadcaster in New Mexico, lives near Zorro Ranch, has all of the good stuff, the amazing, horrible things that may have happened there. This is The Other Side of Midnight, Red Apple Audio Networks.
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2: 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This is the greatest all-night show in American radio. Again, I was talking to some friends who work all night. And they always say the same thing. I prefer to work all night. I work all night because I like to. And that's the hardest thing for the day people to understand. They think people work all night because they couldn't get a day shift. No, we work all night because we like to work all night. Why? There are no day people. Eddie Aragon, New Mexico, broadcaster, lives near Jeffrey Epstein's Zorro Ranch. What a loser name, Zorro Ranch. All right, Eddie, do you have other gossip?
3: Well, I want to finish the story with McCanns.
2: Yes.
3: Yeah, because I think this is important because this goes into all these, you know, wormholes about children disappearing and child trafficking. And, you know, this is just another example. And these things get unsolved for a long period of time. So as I mentioned, I'm back on TikTok. The woman who is in the video with likely Madeleine McCann, and it's like 90% verified that it's Madeleine McCann, looks exactly like Ghislaine Maxwell. And so the internet's going crazy right now. So here's when these the stuff has now come out with the 3.5 million files that have been released, right? The original witness described an Australian-sounding woman, which you can mistake. Certainly, Ghislaine, for sounding Australian, if you don't know accents. I know how much you love Australian. By the way, thanks for having Rachel on. That was fabulous. She is unbelievable in what she can make.
2: Yes, last night we
3: nobody
2: had
3: knows about it. I think you're the first one.
2: Yeah, last night we had Rachel Vaughn on. Rachel Vaughn lives in Adelaide, Australia. And she explained that from birth, she was abused in fairly horrible ways to the point where I'm surprised she is alive or sane enough to have a phone conversation. She was abused by her father. Her father was the worst abuser. She witnessed children being murdered. She witnessed adults being murdered. Sacrifices, satanic, part of a cult. Yes, she was part of just, I have no idea how that woman's alive.
3: So
2: in fact,
3: here we are.
2: I'm going to replay that conversation because it was so stunning. We'll replay that tonight. Anyway, go ahead, Eddie.
3: So the side-by-side, the memes and all this, and now it's coming in. It's like, okay, Australian, English, it looks just like her, Ghislaine Maxwell. So the question is now on the internet table, did Ghislaine Maxwell snatch Maddie McCann or Jeffrey Epstein? So the 2026 drops that have now come out include a 2009 statement from a witness who claims they saw a woman who reminded them of Maxwell hustling a little girl who looked like an older Madeleine through an American parking lot. So that's 2 years later. So that's 5 years old versus when she was abducted, which is 3 years old. Because again, no names, no photos, no corroboration, just a memory written down years later. But it's been enough because now they've actually brought out video on all this. And authorities right now on both sides of the Atlantic say, hey, flat out, that's not evidence. But the internet is saying completely something different. Here's the crazy thing. Ghislaine Maxwell was in Portugal at the very same time. Yep.
2: Now, when you say
3: where this gets lit up,
2: right? I believe it. So, when you say, and whenever anybody says the internet gets lit up, where exactly does that happen?
3: Social media, you know. Right. I guess for Facebook. I'm only on TikTok, and get on because you know it's entertaining.
2: Well, I'm only on TikTok. That's not true. I'm mostly on TikTok because it's highly entertaining. And, you know, and I get it. All right. Listen, you're a great friend of the show. Eddie Aragon, somebody wants to hear you on the radio, wants to get in touch with you. How do they do that?
3: Rockoftalk.com. That's rockoftalk.com. I do want to touch on JonBenet next time, as well as the Disneyland experiences as well. And, you know, keep those children safe out there, folks. That's all I can say. Walter, thanks for having me.
2: Oh, you'll have to be on tomorrow night if you're going to talk about Disney princesses. And what was the other thing?
3: Oh, JonBenet Ramsey. Who could be JonBenet
2: Ramsey?
3: JonBenet, a still unsolved mystery 30-some-odd years later, 1996. 30, more than 31 Christmases have passed since she's disappeared, and still no solution. There's some interesting things there as well. And, I mean, you know, the child trafficking, you know, just bringing up elites, people who have money and missing children, that's enough to stick Jeffrey Epstein into every single story. And here's one, Madeleine McCann, where that did Ghislaine Maxwell get Maddie McCann for Jeffrey Epstein.
2: All right, thank you very much. Eddie Aragon, New Mexico broadcaster. The JonBenet Ramsey story, all of those stories have one thing in common, which is it doesn't make sense. The fact is psychological dissonance. When something doesn't make sense to you and me, where it sits and we keep thinking about it, going back over it and over it, the reason it doesn't make sense is because it doesn't. Walter Sterling, The Other Side of Midnight, Red Apple Audio Networks.
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5: Talks continue. I'm Ted Lindner, Fox News. President Trump says the U.S. has total control of the Strait of Hormuz as talks between the U.S. and Iran wrapped up in Switzerland. Fox's Lucas Tomlinson with more.
6: President Trump says Americans will benefit from a relaxation of sanctions if Iran complies with the Memorandum of Understanding.
7: Money that's being unfrozen is going to be used to buy food, and the food's going to be bought exclusively through the United States from our farmers.
6: Vice President J.D. Vance expressing optimism after negotiating with an Iranian delegation for 18 hours in Switzerland.
8: The Iranians have agreed to invite IAEA inspectors back into their country. That is a major milestone for the American people.
6: Iranian state media controlled by its Islamic Revolutionary Guard is disputing Vance's assertion, calling it false.
9: And some critics are skeptical Iran's nuclear capabilities have actually been stripped away, but the White House remains optimistic. The race is on to replace British Prime Minister Keir Starmer, who announced his resignation over the weekend. Fox's Jonathan Savage has more from London.
10: Keir Starmer will remain in No. 10 Downing Street until his Labour Party chooses a new leader. Nominations open on July 9th and close 1 week after that. If there's more than one name in the ring, Labour members will vote over the summer. If there's only one candidate, that man or woman will automatically get the job. The favourite is Andy Burnham, sworn into Parliament just hours after Starmer's resignation speech, having won a special election last Thursday. This was his plan all along, leaving his job as mayor of Manchester in order to force his way into Downing Street. In London, Jonathan Savage, Fox News.
9: And more than 11,000 bottles of 25 milligram chlorothalidone tablets are being voluntarily recalled because testing found they failed to dissolve at the proper dosage level. They were manufactured in India. 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

0: In December 1980, multiple U.S. military personnel stationed at RAF Bentwaters in the UK reported seeing strange lights in the nearby Rendlesham Forest. Some of the witnesses claimed to have seen a triangular-shaped craft land in the forest, and there were reports of strange radiation readings and other anomalous phenomena. In 1997, thousands of people in the Phoenix, Arizona area reported seeing a series of strange lights in the sky. The lights appeared to form a V-shape and were seen by people across the state. While some skeptics claim that the lights were flares dropped by military aircraft, many UFO enthusiasts believe that the incident was evidence of extraterrestrial activity.
1: I'm looking at something bizarre. You know what, guys? And then we'll talk about the UFO thing. You know what? I know this will sound impossible, but all I can figure is I have random audio coming through any desk. Because it started again when that launched, and nothing else is on. So maybe it's some weird thing with any desk, because as you know, it's out to get me. There's a piece of software that we use that enables me to know who's calling, and it's out to get me. I'm convinced. Or there are enemies. All right, you and I can talk, and we should talk at 800-848-9222. I am stunned at the situation with the UFO revelations, with what's been shared, what's been shown. First, let's deal with this literally. A word that I've come to hate because so many people misuse it. Well, I literally think this, and I literally... Ah, shush. Stop with their nonsense. Just stop it. Here's the deal. Our president, our great president, he has said that he's going to release all the unidentified flying object information. He's going to release all of it. And you know what? He is. And what are we seeing? We are seeing files, movies, videos, interviews about things that are what? What? Unidentified. He has kept his word. He did not say he was going to release the identified information. He did not say he was going to show us aliens, UFOs. He did something really unusual for him when he said he was going to release this. The man, I don't know if you've noticed this, is inclined to hyperbole. And I figured when he said, okay, I'm going to release these files, which Biden would never do. Biden would have never released these files. My God. He didn't do any of that. He said, all right, I'm going to release these files. I mean, some people might be interested in them. That's all he said. It was so unlike him. Some people might be interested. I, you know, they're going to see. He wasn't interested. He said he's never been interested. He didn't seem interested in the files. He didn't think anybody would really care. Well, that was not like him. But that is, in fact, what has happened. The files that have been released, no one's really interested. When you release a 30-year-old interview done by Walter Cronkite of Apollo Gemini astronauts that was on CBS, I don't know. It's not a big mystery there, right? I think he did exactly what he said he was going to do, which is he's releasing files about unidentified objects, unidentified people, unidentified things. They're unidentified. He didn't say he was going to release video of aliens, interviews with aliens. He didn't say he was going to release the secret footage of Jackie Gleason going to Area 51 with Richard Nixon, leaving Gleason traumatized for the rest of his life. He didn't say any of that. Now you got Tim Burchett running around screaming, which I'd really like to play for you, but I think I have a technical challenge here.
2: Already delayed. Min sets have already delayed.
1: Yeah, I don't know what that is. What the heck is that? Hey, guys, could you see if there's anything that could possibly be feeding into the computer that's got the... I don't get it. It's really weird. All right, let me close that. I know this is really boring to you, but what are you doing? I mean, you're working at the FedEx loading dock, you're working in the ER, you're walking the baby, you're preparing for finals. It's just you and me. There's no one else around. We don't have to impress anybody. There's nobody that we need to worry about. It's just us. That's the great beauty of the time of day that you and I are on. It's the sweetest time of day. We get to walk down streets that are normally packed and nobody's there. It's fascinating to me that when I get off the air in Manhattan, And I go to the bus stop in Manhattan at 5:20 a.m. There's nobody there. I figured there'd be many, many people hurrying to work at 6 in the morning, bank workers, people who are put on earth to torture us, venture capitalists, people with MBAs. They were put on earth to torture us. I like lawyers. I love doctors. I have total respect. But if you have an MBA, it depends how you use it. But in a lot of these MBA places like Wharton, they teach them to be crappy people. They do. They teach them to get you. And what does a guy with an MBA do when he comes into your business or your industry and decides to do a McKinsey survey? A McKinsey survey. They take something that has been created from scratch, that very often is a created product, not a manufactured product, something that comes out of thought leaders, God help you. And they try to turn those ideas into a spreadsheet. And what's the first thing they do when they get involved with an organization, these MBAs, these people from McKinsey? What is the first thing they do? They get rid of old Charlie. Every company that's one generation in from being founded, every company one generation in from being found, they've got one woman or one man who knows everything. She's been there so long that by default she knows everything, but she's smart. That's why she's been there a long time. She knows. And she knows, well, that client's very good, but you can't invite them here that day because that's their oldest kid's birthday. That person. That's the most valuable person, the one who knows when a client's kid's birthday is. The MBAs fire them first. Well, they're making the most money, and they don't have the most productivity, yet they are the glue. They're like the Kate Martin in the WNBA. They're like Kate Martin, the glue. And that's what they do. And the minute you get rid of old Charlie or old Susan, that is when the company, the organization, starts to fall apart because they remember the birthdays. They remember who has a bad foot. They remember, oh, no, no, no, they can't. They go to the hospital at this time every year for treatment. They're that person. That's the first thing an MBA gets rid of. I'll never forget the first time I ran into this. I was at a radio station in New York, and they came in with their big McKinsey study. And they wanted to show which disc jockeys were the most popular among the population. And they asked like 1,000 people. It was a big official survey. And they asked them, all right, now, who do you like to listen to most? And they got the answers. And then they also asked incredibly stupid questions, like which radio station plays too many commercials, or which radio station plays too many jingles, or which radio station plays too many contests. Fascinating, right? Somebody wasted $40,000 for that survey. But here was the answer about the disc jockeys, and they're putting up this information on slides. You know, they had slides, and they were in really expensive suits of sorts you and I have never owned. Well, I don't even know where you get those suits. I once went and got a Paul Stewart suit. That was a terrible mistake. Way too tight. Even though it was fitted for me, it was way too tight and gray. I found out I looked terrible in light gray suit. But I digress. The survey shows about these disc jockeys, and it lists all of the most popular disc jockeys. And, of course, Cousin Bruce Merle was way up there. Fine. Except for one thing. I was the only one in the room, and I was like two, three years old at the most. And therefore, you know, I didn't have a mortgage. I wasn't married. I could say whatever I wanted. It was a great freedom. I could just say whatever I wanted. And the mistake I've made the rest of my life is I kept forgetting that I was married and had children. I just keep saying whatever I want. The slide goes up, and all the names of the disc jockeys go up, and they're all writing down notes. Oh, yes, this one's famous. We should try to get a hold of him and her. And I realized that every one of them had a novelty name, like Murray the K, Cousin Bruce Morrow. They all had novelty names. People remember novelty names. In your head, there's a box for disc jockey. And in that box, are novelty names. Oh, disc jockey. Yeah, Cousin Brucey, disc jockey. Novelty names. And that's what it was. I said, those aren't the most popular disc jockeys. Bruce was, but the rest of them weren't. I said, those aren't the most popular disc jockeys. Those are the most memorable names. They weren't even the most memorable disc jockeys. I said, did you ask the next question, which is, why do you like them? No, they didn't ask that question. It's astonishing. About the UFOs. So this Tim Burchett guy, this Congressman Burchett, who's been on the station, who's been on the Red Apple Audio Networks, 17 past the hour with Walter Sterling, Red Apple Audio Networks, The Other Side of Midnight. This is the greatest all-night show on American radio. Welcome, and I want to talk to you. You ready? Here's the phone number, 800-848-9222, 800-848-9222. This Congressman Burchett, running around saying, oh, I've been in a skiff. And it wasn't until now that we knew what a skiff was. I've been in a skiff, and I know that this is, they're not releasing everything. They have a lot more they could release. They're not releasing it. I'm outraged. Well, first of all, Congressman, you're a congressman. Don't you have any clout to go and pound on desks and say, you need to release this? The people in my district want to see this. They want to hear this. And he keeps whining like that. And I respect him. And he's a good Republican. And he's from the South, so he's an extra good Republican. But the fact is that I think he has some clout to get information released. And he's not doing that. Maybe he is. Maybe we don't know about it. Or maybe he is and he hasn't been able to get it done. You wouldn't believe the Americans will be shocked by this. Well, every one of these guys who actually knows what's in there, they always say the same thing. Americans won't be able to handle this. This, you know, it's not going to be like Disclosure Day. It'll be much more intense, blah, blah, blah. I'm not so sure. I'm not so sure that that's what the case is at all. I think there's a distinct possibility that there's nothing more there than that we've been told. And that when something more is revealed, it's not going to be anything to scare us, because we've seen Star Trek. We've seen Close Encounters. We've seen all of the Little Green Men movies. We saw The Day the Earth Stood Still, or Invasion from Mars, not the funny one, the one in the 1950s, which was the scariest movie I have ever seen to this day. The Invasion from Mars in black and white, that was the scariest movie I have ever seen till this day. Well, how do you feel? What do you think? Do you think there's more stuff, or you think we're being conned? You think it's like going on a roller coaster at Cedar Point that's going to get stuck halfway up? 800-848-9222 with Walter Sterling. Look at that. 20 past the hour. 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
14: Hi, I'm retired detective Vic Ferrari. And on tonight's episode of Confessions of a Retired Detective, a Bronx woman claims an NYPD officer sexually assaulted her and pleasured himself in the backseat of her car, and police are now investigating the alleged incident. The nightmare began shortly after Pamela Sequino was pulled over for an illegal turn around 12:45 a.m. on May 22nd and taken to the 44 Precinct Station House near Yankee Stadium because cops said her license was suspended, which she denies in a YouTube video. Her passengers, including a female relative and a man with an arrest warrant, were also taken to the station house. The two were released after about 3 hours. But Officer Christopher Ricalde, who was with the NYPD's community response team, kept Aquino behind, she alleged. He told me he kept me in the precinct longer because he wanted to be with me, Aquino wrote in an Instagram post.

0: The 27-year-old police officer also refused to return her keys and told her something was wrong with her car. Once the victim got into her car, the cop allegedly got into the back seat and told her to drive. Then he told her to pull over, and allegedly he molested her inside the car and started touching himself. The victim also alleges she secretly recorded almost 2 minutes of video of the attack. Now, the officer's status has been modified while the department investigates the allegations, according to an NYPD spokesman. Officer Acalde was transferred to a public housing development to watch surveillance cameras last month, a common posting for cops who are in hot water. Attempts to reach the police officer were unsuccessful, and the Bronx District Attorney's Office didn't return a call seeking comment. They can ping that cell phone to see where it was. This guy is done, if this is true. And what's going to wind up happening, if this is true, the Bronx District Attorney's Office is going to lock this guy up for a variety of charges, and he's going to lose his job and his pension. If he didn't do it, and this is all nonsense, this poor cop's reputation has been ruined. So there's no winners in this story, but I will say this as a member of the New York City Police Department. When I retired in 2007, I remembered my last couple of years as a detective getting phone calls from the NYPD's Applicant Investigation Division, and they'd be inquiring about somebody I locked up 4 or 5 years ago who wants to be a member of the New York City Police Department for a stolen car or whatever. And I would say, why are you even entertaining this? They says, well, the Bronx District Attorney's Office knocked it down to a misdemeanor. And they're still trying to get hired. So buyer beware when you're hiring these people and they have criminal records or sketchy past. So for more behind the scenes NYPD stories, be sure to check out my new book, NYPD Behind the Blue Wall of Silence, available on Amazon. I'm retired detective turned author Vic Ferrari with Walter Sterling on the other side of midnight.
1: 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Call 800-848-9222 now.
2: Oh, it's so exciting to be with you at this time of day. It's the best. And that moon, my God, look at that. Steve, welcome to the other side of midnight. Walter Sterling, congratulations, you got through. How you doing, buddy?
3: Thank you, Walter. Thank you for that warm reception. And people should know that the 44th precinct in the Bronx is nowhere near the 45th precinct in the Bronx. They're on both ends of the Bronx. One's on the east side of the Bronx, the other one's on the west side. And they do hire people in the police department in New York City with misdemeanors, which I think is ridiculous. But when people talk about leaving the police force, they want to retire early or go to another police force, like maybe Nassau, that also means a lot of good officers don't want to join your police department. And that's what you get, you know, when it happens. But let's see. But anyway, I'm figuring, Walter, by mid-July, they'll probably start talking about the Bigfoot files and everything. This seems to me to be like a big diversion. What's going to happen, the only good news is they're going to put the National Enquirer back into the business. But you did, I like to just say something. You brought up like being outside early in the morning. You know something, when you do go out early in the morning, I always say be a little careful, too, because, you know, the werewolves are out. But that's like 1950s America. You actually go back to 1950s America early in the morning, and there are people, believe it or not, who are driving into New York from Pennsylvania, Connecticut, Westchester County, upstate. They're all coming into New York, listening to your show, listening to Walter Sterling and Steve from Manhattan having a conversation. And they're loving this. I'm telling you, they are loving this. And when you look at certain things in the news, like the Prime Minister over in Great Britain, Starmer and everything, he's resigning. Well, he should have never been elected in the first place. But he's going to be for about a month. They're going to make him be the prime nanny or something, like till they find another clown to replace him. I mean, what they did to that kid. Really, so what they did to that kid in England, the kid's saying I'm stabbed and they're slapping the cuffs on him. That goes to show you when you lose good officers and good officers don't want to come into your force. That's what takes their place. Morons, that's what they are. Low IQ morons, that poor kid. And the way I look at it, Walter, your show, I know you're not going to believe this, but I want your ratings to go through the stratosphere. I really mean, I want them to go through the stratosphere. I was calling a show, I don't want to say the guy's name, but you want me to say, I'll say it, and I was getting real popular with the audience and everything, and you could tell the ratings are going up, because since I was calling, they were getting a lot more commercials to the show, and then they banned me. They don't let me on, because the host got jealous and stuff. That's

0: child stuff. That's nonsense. You know, you got a good thing going, keep it going, right?
1: And Steve, you say nothing. Okay. You say nothing slanderous. You do not curse. You're not abusive. No. You're interesting. You're charming. Why would anyone ban you? What did you do? This is on you. What did you do?
0: Well, I'll tell you, the first rule of talk radio.
1: Oh, you know the rules of talk radio? You're going to tell me the rules of talk radio?
0: Well,
1: okay.
0: You know-

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2: Well, let me tell you what I feel. Listen to me carefully. Let me tell you what I feel about that. I learned an insanely valuable lesson about the phenomena of having people on your show who are incredibly popular, possibly more than the host. You ready? This is such an incredible lesson. Every talk host, every disc jockey, every performer should learn this. Jack Benny, you're very old. You remember Jack Benny, right?
3: Yes, I do.
2: Okay, so Jack Benny was a radio star, then he was a television star. He was one of the biggest stars of his time. And he had a weekly show on CBS. He had on his show jugglers, puppeteers, singers, other comics, dancers. He was on for maybe 8 minutes of his one-hour show. And one of his good friends said to him, "Hey, Jack, you got jugglers, puppeteers, dancers, other comedians. You're barely on your own show." And Jack said, "Yes, but it's still my show." And that's the position to take. If you're the host, this is my dinner. This is our table. You're sitting at my table. I'm glad you're here. You're entertaining. You're using your napkin. Why would I ban you? That'd be crazy.
3: Well, you're a reasonable person who's got brains. Some of these guys have, the people in the audience and else, have massive egos. I'll give you a good example. Uncle Milty, right? Uncle Milty had Elvis on before Ed Sullivan, okay?
2: That's right.
3: Right? But Elvis did everything. He did all the dancing. You saw everything. And Uncle Milty, I heard him interviewed, and he said, "I got thousands of letters from people all over America. Who was that guy? Get rid of him. Don't ever have him on again." But he said it was thousands of, back then they got letters, folks. I mean, people know that, especially this audience. And he goes, I didn't look at that as a bad thing. He goes, "If I'm getting thousands of letters from people who are watching Elvis, there must be millions of people out there who loved Elvis." He called it pan mail or something. Usually fan mail is positive. He called it pan mail. But then it was a couple of months later, Elvis went on Ed Sullivan's show, and Ed told him, "You know, we're only going to have the TV cameras from the neck up or something, whatever it is." The women didn't like that at all. But that goes to show you, some people have the normal feel for things, and some people do not. And I could tell you, so many people love it when I called Bob Grant's show and everything. And there's so many times, Bob would let me on his show. A lot of times he'd ban me. People would get mad. I remember the day of 9/11, right? And Bob Grant was on the air. And the two things he was talking about, Bob was complaining about the traffic. Of course there's going to be traffic. There's a million people running out of Manhattan, you know, at 10 o'clock in the morning. Of course there's going to be big traffic in the roads on the BQE. And then they were arguing over the two towers about the insurance. And I had to call in. I had to call Bob and whoever his guest was that day. I said, "Bob, the Trade Center, those towers have multiple basements below. And there might be people still trapped down there." Now, I'm talking to them in the afternoon. People know I'm telling them this during that. I'm saying there could be people still alive trapped down there. You guys are talking about the insurance. That'll be figured out by the lawyers and the insurance companies. There were people who were already on their way going to Manhattan, regular civilians, who went down there, and they did find two Port Authority policemen who were saved. But there was a third policeman, Port Authority guy, who actually saved them because he took a lot of the debris off them downstairs in the basement. But he was killed apparently when the second tower went down.
2: 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Congratulations. 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If I was my own consultant, I'd say, "Why did you let that call go on?" But you were very entertaining and very kind, and I appreciate the call, and I thank you, my friend. Thank you for calling. 800-848-9222, 800-848-9222. Oh, my gosh, look at that. You and I are on the great WGN in Chicago, KDKA in Pittsburgh, WABC in New York, WCCO in Minneapolis, a string of 50,000-watt

0: radio stations, which, and there's no reason for you to know this or even worry about it, is the highest power allowed by federal law, ladies and gentlemen. Now, gentlemen, who is our next subject on the phone? Because I don't have that screen. Jeffrey, welcome to 800-848-9222. Hi, Jeffrey.
1: Hello, Walter. Thank you for taking my call. How are you, sir?
0: I'm excited to talk to you, as you can imagine.
1: Excellent. All right, here it is. A couple things. First, and that officer gave that story a minute ago. I had to respond about when a person has a misdemeanor, and then yet they're applying to be an officer. Okay, that's one thing. But if that misdemeanor was the result of some of the DA, a corrupt DA, in knocking it down, that's makes me so angry, because that could be a real crime. Okay.
0: Right.
1: Number two, on whether it's MS Now or CNN, their hatred for Trump and their attacking of Trump and everything Republican. The insight that I have for you right now is, I used to be mad. This is a revelation. At all the different hosts, I hate that host. I hate that host. No, you know who I hate now, Walter? The people who own the station, who made the decision to attack, to be dishonest journalists. That's what's got me now. I'm trying to figure that out. Who are they? Well, I guess their motive is to milk Democratic money, Democratic Party money. So I'm not going to be the insight, the revelation. I'm letting go of my hatred for the hosts and realizing the hatred is with the people who run the show.
0: This is a lot of energy to worry about this sort of thing. Why are you worrying about it? Do you have children?
1: No, I thought, that's a left field question. No, I don't have children, Walter.
0: But
1: I'm 70 years old, no children, two divorces, no children.
0: Isn't there a better way to spend your time than worry about who owns
1: MSNBC? But the way it's been lifted, when I am hating all these different hosts over the years, or the past couple of years, let's say, and then I realize here's something that happened 30 years ago. I was I didn't realize that presidents had speech writers. I was naive, and I was hating that candidate, let's say, and then I realized, wait a second, it's the speech writer I should hate. And then the schooling system that created that, to think, talk out loud, it's the system, the schooling system that we have that creates these speech writers.
0: I don't know. This is,
1: all right, Walter.
0: No, you understand. It's a lot of depth of resentment and hatred, lower and lower. You're going through levels of resentment. This is not a spiritual way to live. Do you eat chocolate?
1: I have to stop meeting. So, I hear you, Walter.
0: Tell me one constructive thing that you've done today.
1: Okay, constructive thing. I make music, live music on guitar and drums every day.
0: All right, then here's what you need to do.
1: Okay.
0: I'm glad you revealed that to me. You need to. You, as a real musician, need to make me another jingle.
1: That's almost above my grade, of my level.
0: You can.
1: I'll take it.

0: As you know, many of our major colleges and universities just graduated a class. Man on the street interviewing a recent class. I think these are Temple graduates.
1: How many branches of U.S. government are there?
2: One.
1: What century are we in?
2: 26.
1: 26th, okay.
2: Yeah, 26.
1: Who painted the Mona Lisa?
2: I forgot. I don't know. Picasso.
1: Picasso?
2: Leonardo DiCaprio.
3: Really close. You got surprisingly close.
1: How many nickels make a dollar?
2: 20, right? 100. Well, can you just, it's so retarded. Decipher between a nickel and a dime. I used to always get those confused.
1: You're 33.
2: I used to get them confused.
1: 10% of 100.
2: 10% of 100.
1: Yeah.
2: 50?
0: Recent college graduates being questioned on the street, questions that they may have picked up in high school or college. And those are the results. What? You want to hear more? Okay.
1: What country did the Vietnam War happen in?
4: Didn't it start in Hawaii? Like Pearl Harbor?
1: Yeah, so true. Okay. Wait, when did the Vietnam War take place? Like what decade?
4: 1970.
1: 34 plus 66.
4: 6, 7, 8, 9, 10. 0, carry the 1. 3, 4, 5, 6, 7, 8. 80.
1: 80, okay. What is 100 minus 66?
4: Bear with me, y'all. Okay, 100 minus 66. I swear I'm trying. Okay, so it's less than 50. I'll say like 32.
1: What is 100 minus 34?
4: Minus 34. Give me a sec.
1: Yep. 100 minus 34.
4: 65.
1: Say it again.
4: 76.
1: 76?
4: 65.
1: 65, okay. If you were born 10 years ago, how old would you be today?
4: 16.
1: 16, okay. What is 77 plus 33?
4: 100.
1: How many world wars were there, starting with you?
4: Three? I don't know.
1: You don't know? If you pass the person in second place, what place are you in, starting with you?
4: Third place.
1: Third place?
4: First place.

0: have a kazoo, just play it. Oh, you're feeling it now, aren't you? Here we go.
1: It's Sterling Walter Sterling on the other side of midnight. It's Sterling Walter Sterling, you should be here every night.
0: And then we have the UFO, the Tic Tac UFO.
2: On November 14, 2004, the USS Nimitz Carrier Strike Group was conducting routine training exercises off the coast of San Diego when the radar spotted an unidentified object flying chaotically. FA-18 fighter pilots were sent to intercept the object. But when they arrived, they saw something incredible. It was an object shaped like a giant tic-tac, hovering and darting around with movements that defied the laws of physics. The tic-tac UFO had no visible wings, no exhaust, and moved at hypersonic speeds. It dropped from 80,000 feet to just above sea level in less than 1 second, something no human-made aircraft can do. And it wasn't just the pilots' accounts. Infrared footage captured by the fighter jets confirmed it. This object was real. And to this day, the Tic Tac UFO remains unexplained.
0: Unexplained. You know about the Tic Tac UFO. That was almost in real time. We actually almost got that coverage when it happened. And then a few years later, it came up again, and the fighter pilots were on real TV shows. On the History Channel, no doubt. And they said, yes, this is what I saw. It made no sense. Did not make any sense. Fine. Then we see the video. We're actually showing video of a unidentified flying object off the coast of California. It was by a real U.S. Air Force fighter pilot. Here it is. And we're staring at this grainy, crappy video. I'm like, wait a minute. That's a $500 million jet, and it's got a black and white camera? Grainy black and white camera. My iPhone would do much better. I'd have to put a black and white filter and a classic filter on the iPhone to make it look that bad. Unidentified. Look like a little Tic Tac running around the screen. My opinion, could have been a drop of water on that screen. Many other things could have caused that trouble, but mostly I couldn't get over the fact, can't we get decent color video of anything? Apparently not. That's my concern, is that there's so much anticipation of seeing the aliens, seeing the big ships, and there may be nothing. There may actually be nothing. Consider that the nearest star or the nearest planet is way too far for anything we know of or could even imagine to get here. Therefore, it must be either some mutant human thing, time traveler, interdimensional something. We're at the point now where we believe that an interdimensional being, something that's never been proven, no evidence that it exists, it's imaginary. This is a Gene Roddenberry imagination thing. And we're saying, well, that's what it must be. Why must it? We have no idea. It can't be from many billions of light years away. That'd be impossible. Okay. Well, if it can't travel here, Then what is it? I know it's an interdimensional being. Gentlemen, do you have any subjects? Oh, yeah, okay. But do you have a phone? That's what I needed. Bob in Chicago, welcome to the other side of midnight. I had to go through that, ladies and gentlemen, because I can't see what I usually see, which is a list of the phone calls. It makes life easier, but it's not a big deal because I've got Matt and I've got Pete, so I am well covered. Hi, welcome to the other side of midnight. Hi.
3: Good morning, Walter. And I have to say, I've come full circle tonight listening to your show because I got my FCC license when I was 26, and I was working for free in a radio station. All I ever wanted to be was a radio person. And I'm proud to say that I am a holder of an MBA. But not, I'll leave, I'm from Chicago, so it's a prominent school. But I have to share something that happened when I was in my training, in my MBA education. We had a class on the role of the general manager. And I guess I wasn't drinking the Kool-Aid because the professor at this distinguished university was dead serious when he said, the role of the general manager is to define and impart their values on the entire organization.
0: Wow.
3: And he looked at me, and this is 35 years ago, and he said, Mr. And I'll leave my last name out of it. It doesn't look as though you're buying into this. And I came back to him. I said, well, it's all well and good for you guys to talk about imparting your values because you've already made it. But for those of us who haven't, I'll just speak for myself. If you want to pay me $300,000 a year and tell me my job is to go club baby seals, I'll go do it. Well, to this day, when I go to dinner with my old classmates, the first greeting I get from two or three of them is, how many seals have you clubbed today? And I don't regret saying that. Your thing about the MBA is getting rid of the people with knowledge. A walk through the ocean of their souls isn't going to get your feet real wet.
0: Nice. Very good.
3: That's not an original. That's from, it's from a takeoff on Desiderata from years ago.
0: Wow.
3: But anyway, I enjoy your show.
0: You're a nice man.
3: Thank you, sir.
0: Thank you. And thank you for calling at 800-848-9222. Walter Sterling, this is The Other Side of Midnight. How are you feeling? Is this working for you? Is this sort of all-night radio that you want? If you hate it, I'd love to hear that from you. And I have an email, and I answer my email, not like these other hosts. walter.sterling@wabcradio.com. walter.sterling@wabcradio.com. And now a word from our sponsor, John Katsimatidis. John and Margot Katsimatidis. I've done radio all my life. I've been on the air for many, many years. Never once have I said, what a great owner. What a terrific company. I may have felt that they were good or not horrible. This Red Apple is a great broadcasting company for two reasons. Margot and John. Why? Margot, John's wife, will walk through the radio station and say, you know, are you happy? Do you have everything you need? All right, that's never happened before. But the other thing is they are committed to growth. Other radio companies are committed to consolidation, to shrinkage. They're committed to shrinkage. Oh, where can we save money? Let's switch from FedEx to DHL. Yeah, that'll save us some money. Oh, my God, it's horrible. This is the only broadcast company you're going to listen to that's committed to growth. They're renting more space in a Manhattan office building. You have any idea what that costs? Nobody else is renting more space. John, Margot, thank you for the privilege of working with you. This is The Other Side of Midnight, Red Apple Audio Networks.
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5: 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Researchers found that factors such as diet, weight, stress, and lifestyle habits can affect child's health through both biological and environmental pathways. So health habits don't just benefit you, they may help shape the health and future of generations. Want to fight disease from the inside out? An anti-inflammatory diet is your secret weapon. 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
12: Norwich, Connecticut, got a fine gentleman's club called Sugar and Spice. And they say they've got American-style food and also table dancing. And I like that. That's a good thing. Sugar and Spice, some bad things happened there. James Walsh, 40 years old, been charged with an assault by beating a man. Yeah. In his 30s. The guy was in his 30s. Beat him up pretty good. It follows an incident following an altercation near Sugar and Spice on Prince of Wales Road. Yeah, these are wonderful customers. They got into a big argument. And, yeah, heck broke out. One of the reasons why gentlemen's clubs are so successful is that it takes the edge off. Takes a little bit of the edge off a guy. Frustrated with work, frustrated with your wife or girlfriend, you go and are lavished with attention by pretty gals wearing nothing. That's the win. You're able to have a cocktail, a beer. You're able to visit the champagne room. You're able to let the worries of the day and the worries of your life leave you. Jim Walsh, yeah, he beat somebody up. This was not Jim Walsh. He beat somebody up. Yeah, and it's not good. Not good whatsoever. He did not understand the reason why places like Sugar and Spice exist. Now, just to be fair, some men, once you get a pop or two into them, they do a Jaeger bomb, or perhaps they're having a cosmopolitan. Not necessarily the most manly drink, but they like a cosmopolitan. They're enjoying it. They're having a nice time. And before you know it,

0: get angry. They're loaded up with liquor and testosterone, and they're just looking for a fight. That's not why these places are open. They're open to make men happy. And if you're one of those guys that can't control your testosterone, perhaps you're one of those fellers that after a drink or two, you just want to punch somebody. Yeah, don't go to your gentleman's club. And perhaps you're the type of feller that shouldn't be drinking alcohol at all. Maybe you need to give it up. And there's nothing wrong with that. Know your limits. Know your limitations. And go to Sugar and Spice and feel good. Go there and order a Shirley Temple. Yeah. Hey, there's a guy right up next to the stage. He's tipping fives and he's drinking Shirley Temples. I think the ladies would dig that. You may be able to get a date with a dancer. Because you show a man... Because you have shown that you're a man who has great self-control. And a Shirley Temple, you know, don't knock it. It's a pretty butch drink. From the Champagne Room, enjoying a Jaeger Bomb. I'm Velo Hool. Strippers on the Loose, Walter Sterling. The Other Side of Midnight, Red Apple Audio Network.
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2: You know what's great about Portland, Oregon? They have that great homeless population. Homeless population. Fascinating people.
3: So how is it like being homeless in Portland?
4: It's a piece of cake, really. I mean, that's why you probably got so many out here, because they feed you three meals a day. You don't have to do shit but stay in your tent or party. Or if you smoke a lot of dope, you can do that. What else? What else, Melissa? What else do I say?
5: What?
4: I'm being interviewed. That's really it. It's like you wake up, you go eat a blanche, get high. Go eat a blanche for lunch, get high. Go eat dinner, get high. And that's all you do all day long, every day. I'm being honest.
3: I appreciate the honesty.
4: Yeah.
3: Doesn't feel like that's really helping anybody.
4: It's not. That's why you see all the tents.
6: People are up all night.
2: Exactly. People are up all night listening to The Other Side of Midnight. That's the great thing about the homeless. They don't care about the clock. You understand that. The downside is you can't walk within 10 blocks of them. There seem to be some shower issues. The saddest thing to me about homeless camps is how many cities embrace them. How many cities walk those camps and hand out free, clean heroin needles. To me, the most hypocritical, horrendous thing a city can do is hand out free needles. You know who did that first? Ed Koch in New York. It was the first thing he ever did where I went, are you out of your mind? It condones it. It says it's okay. They're going to do it anyway. What you can do is not encourage it, because that's what it does. You don't bust people selling drugs. It's crazy talk. There are all those lawsuits right now. People, friends of family of poor kids, poor adults who have died from heroin overdoses, died from drug overdoses, and they go out and they sue the dealer. No. The dealer didn't shoot them up. I'm Walter Sterling. It's 3 in the morning, The Other Side of Midnight, Red Apple Audio Network.
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8: Remaining optimistic about a deal. I'm Ted Lindner, Fox News. President Trump saying the U.S. has total control of the Strait of Hormuz as talks between the U.S. and Iran have wrapped up in Switzerland. Vice President J.D. Vance is back at the White House. Fox's Lucas Tomlinson with more.
9: President Trump says Americans will benefit from a relaxation of sanctions if Iran complies with the Memorandum of Understanding.
10: Money that's being unfrozen is going to be used to buy food, and the food's going to be bought exclusively through the United States from our farmers.
9: Vice President J.D. Vance expressing optimism after negotiating with an Iranian delegation for 18 hours in Switzerland.
11: The Iranians have agreed to invite IAEA inspectors back into their country. That is a major milestone for the American people.
9: Iranian state media controlled by its Islamic Revolutionary Guard is disputing Vance's assertion, calling it false.
8: Some critics are skeptical that Iran's nuclear capabilities have actually been stripped away, but the White House remains optimistic. The race on to replace British Prime Minister Keir Starmer, who announced his resignation over the weekend.
12: Keir Starmer will remain in number 10 Downing Street until his Labour Party chooses a new leader. Nominations open on July 9th and close 1 week after that. If there's more than one name in the ring, Labour members will vote over the summer. If there's only one candidate, that man or woman will automatically get the job. The favourite is Andy Burnham, sworn into Parliament just hours after Starmer's resignation speech, having won a special election last Thursday. This was his plan all along, leaving his job as Mayor of Manchester in order to force his way into Downing Street. In London, Jonathan Savage, Fox News.
8: And the President wants to clean up Chicago crime, firing off a post on Truth Social after midnight, addressing the weekend shootings, 39 injured, 4 dead, writing, "I, as President, can fix this fast and permanently. Call me." 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
1: With Walter Sterling.

0: right, I'm eating a cherry. You know, you can only get cherries for about a month a year. If anybody's listening owns supermarkets or runs supermarkets, it's true. You can only get cherries like a month a year, and there are many different grades. They're better than they were when you were a kid. I swear, the cherries are better now every year. All right. Thank you for calling. Oh, Dave Scott, a known Canadian.
1: Hi.
0: Welcome to the big show. Hi.
1: Thank you for having me. I always appreciate spending time with you and your lovely audience talking about the weird and strange stuff that people really want to talk about.
0: Well, this is Dave Scott. He's a expert on extraterrestrials, UFOs, government surveillance, how the government is handling information. I keep coming to the conclusion, Dave, that maybe this is a con job.
1: I'm starting to lean that way, too. And, you know, we do have some confirmation that through Anna Paulina Luna, the congresswoman who leads the conspiracy club in Washington, D.C., that another tranche of UFO files is on its way. It could be here later this week or sometime next week. But she says there is a fourth tranche about to be released. And we were thinking about this on my show tonight, Walter, about this, because tranche number three was terrible. You and I have talked about this. You talked about your disappointment in it. I talked about my disappointment with, as you put it, cartoons. Cartoon renderings of UFO pictures, cartoon renderings of AI videos about, you know,
0: right, when they, and then I'll be quiet. When they put out AI renderings of things people reported, heard about, or pictures somebody saw, then they did an AI rendering. I went, wait a minute, what do you mean an AI rendering? That's a cartoon.
1: Absolutely. Absolutely it is. And it made me wonder about whether or not that last tranche was the start of the shutdown of this topic. And what I mean by that is there's a lot of people in Washington, D.C. who apparently do not want the UFO subject to come out for one reason or another. Maybe it's because of national security or religious beliefs, or they feel the public may not be ready for any type of alien or UFO disclosure. There could be a plethora of reasons for them not to want to support this. And it makes me wonder, after what we have seen released, whether or not they are going to try and sweep it under the rug, get people so disgusted by the release of nothing that they are going to start tuning it out when places like News Nation or Newsmax or Fox News, CNN, stop covering this topic. Because the only reason why the big people are covering it is because it's a juicy story. And if they could shut that down, they could push ufology back under the proverbial rug. And that way they don't have to deal with it anymore, and they won't have pesky people like me or you or many others asking questions about what is that technology? What are these UAPs? Where are the UFOs coming from? So it makes me wonder if this is turning into a little bit of a psyop.
0: A what?
1: A psyop.
0: How do you spell that?
1: PSI-OP.
0: What does that mean?
1: It's like a, you know, like a, what the hell, like an operation to kind of shut things down.
0: Got it. Now, when they shut things down, in my opinion, no matter what they do, this is never going to get shut down because of the phenomena of psychological dissonance. When something doesn't make sense, when there's a piece of the story missing, we can't stop thinking about it, no matter what it is. When you were dating that woman before your wife and she was lying to you about where she was at night, you thought about it all the time. You still think about it because there's a piece missing. We think about JonBenet Ramsey all the time because there's a piece missing. The JFK assassination, there's a piece missing. And so we think about it. If they try to shut down, they, and you know who they are, if they try to shut down the UFO files, they try to shut down the UFO story. Well, this story has been going on since Roswell. This story has been going on since the atomic bomb was dropped in Japan. This story has been going on all our lives because there's something missing.
1: I agree with you on that. But the difference between back then and now, Walter, is the fact that the United States government has acknowledged there are things that they have no idea what they are. I mean, like the example I used on my show tonight, the way Anna Paulina Luna or Tim Burchett or Eric Burleson talks about UFOs, it's like they're describing the newest and greatest Lamborghini that has just been released that, you know, we all want to drive. And when they release the vehicle, they're giving us a 1973 Ford Pinto. Nobody wants that.
2: I want to warn people, though, is this early stuff that we're seeing is not all of it. And this is just the tip of the iceberg. But Trump's having to fight, you know, he's having to fight the deep state. And it's just, the next files will be tougher to get, but I suspect he'll get them because he is Trump. He knows how to work this thing. And until that day comes, though, there's still going to be more and more, and there's going to be more questions.
0: Yeah, that's Tim Burchett. And if you listen to that clip carefully, Dave, it's really just a promo for Trump's credibility.
1: True.
0: It isn't really saying what we're going to, yeah, there's going to be more. Yeah, trust me on this. Here, pass the butter. It's like, what? I'm sorry. He had the ability. He says he was in a skiff where he saw the information. Great. So tell us.
1: Exactly. And that's the point I'm getting at is we keep hearing these, and you and I have talked about this for the last couple of weeks, we keep hearing these sensational stories about these videos of these craft. If you saw what I saw, if you knew what I knew, well, wonderful. Where is it? And eventually the American public is going to get fed up. They're going to get tired of this shell game of ufology that, you know, typical politician talking out of one side of their mouth and delivering something different on the other side of their mouth. And I think eventually this subject, because of this, is going to grow stale. Now, the only thing that we really have going for it is the fact that the UFO public is very passionate about this subject. And they are very stubborn. They are very hard-headed. They do not want to have this subject dropped and be swept under the rug because they want answers. And I think that's the only thing that might keep this together. And I also believe, you know, listening to good friends of mine in the UFO community, that maybe disclosure isn't about the government. Maybe it's about the people taking back control of a subject where they seem to know more about what is going on than what the government will tell them.
0: Dave Scott, how do we find you online? Because you are such a great contributor to this show and a good friend.
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3: Hey, Walter Sterling, this is your cousin Breezy. Listen, I think that it's time that you took a little break, so I'm going to play a song that I actually introduced years ago. So, Walter, hit the trail, and I'll take care of business.

0: Gee, I hope everybody enjoyed that song. That was a lot of fun. And do you want more of that? You can join me on Saturday from 6 to 10 o'clock. Now, there's one problem right now. Where's Walter? Walter, well, there he is.
1: You realize that there are conspiracies about everything. There is not a subject that you can go into where you will not find at some level a conspiracy at work. Yes, the Fauci fraud, huge, horrendous. I hope to God they convict him. There's a psychic conspiracy. Conspiracy about psychics and their frauds. The sugar industry committed a horrendous conspiracy in the 1940s, and that's why we keep continuing to eat sugar, which is easily one of the worst things that I, Walter Sterling, can eat. But we think that steaks are bad, that butter is bad. How did that happen? A conspiracy. I'm going to talk about the fires. You realize in the upper Midwest, in the 1800s, there was the Great Chicago Fire. But at the same time, in the same month, city after city after city in the Midwest burned to the ground. And then events took place after that you won't believe, but were clearly a conspiracy to wipe out the past, to change the timeline of history, to change the timeline of history and allow people who wanted to own that timeline take credit for the rebuilding of those cities and erase any possibility that anybody else could get credit and erase the possibility that we would have free energy. The root of all of those conspiracies is the end of free energy. That was the goal. And I want to talk to you at 800-848-9222, 800-848-9222. It's a live radio show, my God. I'm Walter M. Sterling. This is The Other Side of Midnight on the Red Apple Audio Networks.
2: The Other Side of Midnight with Walter Sterling. This is Moving America. Here's Jake Novak.
3: When is bad news good news? When it's less bad than it has been recently. We just learned that the new EV registrations fell 9.8% in April compared to last April. But that was the smallest decline so far this year, and that's, of course, mostly because of this spring's spike in gas prices. Yes, it's still a decline, but at this time last year, EV sales were getting a boost from buyers rushing to lock in that federal tax credit that was expiring in September 2025. But here's the thing. Gas prices are going down again now, and it's debatable if this recovery for EVs will really last. That's okay for the car dealerships, though. They really aren't expecting a sustained wave in EV buying, but they are hoping for just enough to clear out a lot of older inventory. And used EVs, including Teslas, remain some of the best values out there. Happy shopping. With Moving America, I'm Jake Novak.
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3: The Big Sugar Conspiracy. For years, doctors said eating fatty foods caused heart disease, but some scientists believed the wrong food was getting blamed. To them, sugar was the real danger. As they dug deeper, they uncovered a dark conspiracy to bury the truth. It involved bribes, intimidation, and even fake research. In the late 1950s, thousands of Americans were passing away from heart attacks. Doctors and researchers were trying to figure out why. In 1965, a nutritionist suggested that too much sugar might be the reason.
4: He started to wonder, late in the 1950s, whether sugar might be a culprit in the increase in heart disease.
3: The sugar industry was alarmed by that theory. Americans were consuming more sugar than ever before. It was in soft drinks, candy, and desserts. If the public blamed sugar for heart disease, the industry could lose billions. To protect their business, they needed to shift the blame, and they knew exactly how to do it. There was a group called the Sugar Research Foundation. It was dedicated to the scientific study of sugar's role in food. On the surface, the group looked neutral and trustworthy, but behind the scenes, it was run by people who made money selling sugar. They wanted people to keep eating sugar even if it was harming their health. So in July 1965, the Sugar Research Foundation contacted a researcher at Harvard University. They asked him to write a study on the cause of heart disease, but there was a catch. The paper needed to downplay the dangers of sugar and shift the blame to fatty foods. The foundation paid the researcher tens of thousands of dollars. Back then, scientists didn't have to reveal who funded their work, so the public never knew about the deal. In 1967, the Harvard researcher published his paper. It said that cutting fat out of your diet was the best way to avoid heart disease. And because the study came from Harvard, people trusted it. Almost no one knew that the sugar industry paid for this study. Sugar executives were thrilled. One of them even wrote to the researcher, "Let me assure you, this is quite what we had in mind." Over time, the idea that fatty foods alone caused heart disease became widely accepted. A few years later, the U.S. government released dietary guidelines. It told Americans to cut back on saturated fat, especially red meat. Many people followed that advice without cutting sugar. Many Americans switched to low-fat products. Food companies advertised low-fat yogurt, snacks, and dessert.
5: Who would do it right? Hard to believe it's got less fat.
3: But many of these low-fat foods had extra sugar for flavor, so people ended up consuming even more sugar than before. Over time, the health problems worsened. That confused a lot of doctors. Some scientists questioned the old research on fat and sugar. But there was still no proof that the study was manipulated. It took nearly 50 years for the truth to come out. In 2009, a researcher was studying the history of nutrition science. Her name was Kristen Kearns. While going through Harvard records, she found letters between Harvard researchers and the Sugar Research Foundation.
6: The first folder that I pulled out opened up to a memo, the blue letterhead of the Sugar Association, and it had the word confidential.
3: Those letters proved that the sugar industry funded the research and probably influenced the results. In September 2016, Kearns published what she found. It shocked the world.
7: New this morning, Bay Area researchers are accusing the sugar industry of some unsavory behavior.
8: Believe me, I've been reading this for the past couple of days, like, oh my God!
9: What did you think?
10: We shaped our notion of healthy diets for decades on this. Don't ever eat fat, sugar, no problem.
3: By then, the researchers who wrote the paper were no longer alive, but the Sugar Research Foundation still existed. It now went by a new name, the Sugar Association. When people confronted the group, it denied doing anything wrong. It admitted it funded the research, but insisted it didn't influence the results. Even so, it was too late to undo the damage. For decades, people ate foods packed with sugar, and many paid the price with their health. That was a lie that lasted 50 years, all because the sugar industry wanted to protect their profits.
11: A lie that lasted 50 years, and you and I are subject to that. You and I have suffered because of that. We were told that butter is bad. Steaks are bad. Sugar, no problem. It's totally fine. I read a great book, a book that changed my life. It's called Potatoes Not Prozac, and the subtitle is How to Beat Sugar Addiction. And I was at a point where I couldn't get off sugar. My blood sugar was controlling me, and I wasn't diabetic. And I can't keep managing my life with orange juice. And I read this book, and it changed my life because it does something all the articles, all of the experts, they tell you you got to eat less sugar, but they don't tell you how. It's an addictive drug. They don't tell you how to get off sugar. That book told me how to get off sugar. Potatoes, not Prozac. I talked to the author, who's passed away, and I said, you know, it's a terrible title. The subtitle should have been the title, How to Beat Sugar Addiction. I think her later editions did it, but it's very simple. And I was able to stop eating sugar and stop eating white flour. I lost like 40 pounds, and I never ate more food. The culprit, the thing that creates adrenaline and shoots all that fat into your body, is the sugar and the white flour. And it showed me how to get off it easily, as long as I followed instructions. And for Walter Sterling, following the instructions is always the hardest part of everything in my life. It's 30 past the hour with Walter Sterling at 800-848-9222, 800-848-9222. And you and I are on the radio in Chicago on the great WGN.
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3: The Mafia Hit Conspiracy. In the late 1960s, an investigative journalist made a shocking claim. He said the CIA hired American Mafia to assassinate a world leader. The idea of the CIA working with gangsters seemed impossible. Then the evidence started coming out, and people realized it was far worse than they thought. In 1959, a revolutionary named Fidel Castro took power in Cuba.
0: Havana's ovation for Fidel Castro himself had been long deferred. These scenes show his triumphal march across the island to the capital following the victory.
3: The U.S. government hated what Castro stood for. They wanted him gone. But Castro was heavily guarded. He already survived multiple assassination attempts. If the CIA wanted to reach Castro, they needed something he would never expect. They felt like they needed a gangster-type action. So the CIA reached out to the American Mafia. Luckily for them, the Mafia had its own reason to hate Castro. Before Castro took power, the mob controlled the many casinos in Cuba. They made millions of dollars. But when Castro took over, he shut down the casinos.

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2: The Virginia Lottery.
3: Again, this time they discussed exactly how they would do it. The CIA wanted to use a firearm, but Castro was heavily guarded at all times. No gunman could get close enough to pull the trigger and escape. So the mafia suggested a quieter solution. They would use some type of potent pill that could be placed in Castro's food or drink. The CIA agreed. They returned to the lab to create the poison. Soon, they developed 6 pills filled with lethal toxins. Once they were slipped into Castro's drink, the pills would dissolve instantly, and they worked very fast. Castro's demise would look like a sudden natural illness. The CIA handed the pills over to the mafia. The mafia passed them to a Cuban official with access to Castro's food. The plan was in motion. The Cuban official placed the pills inside a freezer for safekeeping. He picked a time and day. All he had to do was slip the pills into Castro's chocolate milkshake. But at the last minute, the man chosen for the job made a stupid mistake.
4: When the would-be assassin went to retrieve the poison capsule from the freezer where he had hidden it, he found it frozen to the wall. His attempts to free the capsule caused it to rupture, scuppering the assassination attempts.
3: The pills were ruined. With no poison left to use, he called off the mission. After that, the mafia searched for someone else who could get close to Castro's food. But every plan failed before it could happen. In 1961, the assassination plan was officially abandoned. The CIA and mafia quietly went their separate ways. They believed the secret would be buried forever, but it didn't. Years later, an investigative journalist learned about the operation, and he published an expose in the newspaper. The CIA denied everything, but the truth was going to come out one way or another. In 1975, the CIA was accused of carrying out illegal activities, so the government set up a committee to investigate.
5: The United States must not adopt the tactics of the enemy. Means are as important as ends.
3: The investigation uncovered files that confirmed the CIA worked with the mafia. The story became front page news. According to the files, the CIA met with 2 mob bosses during the negotiations. One was Chicago mob boss Sam Giancana. The other was Las Vegas mobster Johnny Rosselli. The committee called Sam Giancana to testify, but he never made it to the hearing. On June 19th, 1975, just days before his testimony, Giancana was found lifeless. He was assassinated in his home in Illinois. The timing was incredibly suspicious, but the committee moved on to its next witness, Johnny Rosselli. Thankfully, Rosselli managed to testify.
6: Rosselli was fully cooperative, but 2.5 hours he told of plotting with the CIA starting in 1960 to try to kill Castro.
3: He told them about the meetings and the poison pills, everything. But speaking out was a fatal mistake. Shortly after his testimony, Rosselli disappeared. He was later found lifeless floating off the coast of Florida. But the truth was already out. Everyone knew the CIA secretly partnered with the mafia. Decades later, in 2007, more CIA documents were declassified. The
7: one
3: files
7: of the
3: laid
7: things,
3: out the operation piece by piece.
7: One of the things that I've learned from these conspiracies and is that there are people of the lie. There are people who solve things very differently than you and me. I was raised to play fair. My parents never said that. They just acted that way. They were decent people, probably like your parents. How many times have you and I gone over different conspiracies, had on special guests to explain what they're doing, discovered that everything we were told was a lie? For 50 years, we were lied to about sugar. For 50 years, we were also lied to about diamonds. I'll explain that later. We were also lied to about fires in the Midwest, and then what happened. We were lied to about Tartaria, Savannah Guthrie, the moon. It goes on and on. But one of the things that I've noticed is that so many of the problems of the people who were running the conspiracies or are still running the conspiracies solve their problems with murder. There are 12 people, top scientists, military people, who have disappeared, including the major general in Phoenix, in Arizona, top major general in the United States top major general. He was the military guy to whom all of the UFO UAP secrets flowed to. He was the keeper of the secrets for the military.

0: Terry. And he was about to testify before Congress about what he knew. And then he disappeared. Left his house at 11 a.m. Nobody saw him leave. His wife didn't see him leave. But he disappeared. Took his gun. Not his iPhone. And left. Disappeared. 11 in the morning. His wife said if he wanted to disappear, he would do it himself. If he needed to disappear, he'd do it himself. He would make that decision. 12 people like him, associated with UAPs, UFOs, disappear. They're not going to be found again. One of them, who disappeared over a year ago, was found last week on a path in Phoenix, in a path in Arizona, dead, with a gun next to her, and she'd been dead at least a year. They're going to have to bring in an archaeologist to do to her autopsy. An archaeologist. That's how long that poor woman was lying out there. She was a secretary, but she knew the secrets. It seems that there's a world of people who solve their problems with murder, by unaliving people, by making people disappear permanently. Yeah, we know about the mob, but it apparently this goes through to many different layers of our society. Many different people say, well, you know, we're just going to make him disappear. They don't go out and shoot him. They got a guy. They have somebody who's going to take care of it for them. It seems to be an okay solution. Isn't that terrifying? There are people who think like that, who were raised like that. But also in company life and business life, you've probably had to deal with people who think that way too. No, they don't commit murder. No, they don't murder people. But they think that way. They fight dirty. I worked with this guy. I should tell you where, but I won't. But it's a company you've heard of. Because you see, hi, it's nice to meet you. I'm Walter Sterling. I've been a host on the radio for about 11 years. I get to do this show every night from 1 in the morning to 5 in the morning. I totally enjoy this work. I enjoy talking with you at 800-848-9222. And I've had the privilege of working for some of the best people in broadcasting, some of the best industrialist business people. I've been one of those guys who's just been lucky. Either I've worked for somebody who's good or somebody who's really good. And today I'm working for John Katsimatidis and Margot Katsimatidis' wife and Chad Lopez, the president of the company. And Lee Harris, the program and news director of the Red Apple Audio Networks. I do not know a better group of people to work for. And you're thinking, well, he's just saying that to kiss up. No, I'm not. If you knew me, you'd know I'm not a kiss-up guy. Secondly, I wouldn't have to keep the job. I just have to do the job. I don't have to say thank you. I don't have to say you're a great boss. I don't have to do that. I just do the job, get them ratings. They're happy. That's the end of the story. They're not expecting on-air praise. But every now and then, I need to give on-air praise because the way they operate this business, the Red Apple Audio Networks, it's so rare that no one else does it. With the passion of making it bigger, their goal with this company is to keep making it bigger. And in broadcasting, in TV, radio, cable, the goal is to make it smaller. They all want to make it smaller. And by the way, most of them have hired the very worst people possible to make it smaller. Couldn't have picked a worse bunch to be running media companies today. Couldn't pick a worse bunch. Before you spend money on stock in a media company, look at the board of directors. That's what I always look. Whenever I think about investing in a company, first thing I look at is the board of directors because everybody else is superfluous. They can all be overruled by the board of directors. Look at them and make sure you see one thing running that company. Make sure there are several people on that board who know how to make the product. They actually know how to make it. What's involved emotionally, spiritually, materially? What's it take to make the product that they're selling? I am stunned that almost no media company has anybody on their board who's ever made a show. Do not invest in that company. Do not invest. The owner of this company, he's on the air every day. He's on the air 6 days a week. He's going to do morning drive tomorrow. 4 hours every morning. He knows how to make a show. That's who you want to work for, no matter what industry you're in. If you're in the trucking industry, whoever owns that truck, you better make sure that they have driven a truck. They've actually had a C1 license, that they've actually driven a truck. The people who are regulating the trucking industry, shame on them. They have no business telling a truck driver how long they should rest, what the rules are about how to light the truck, how to heat the truck, how much they can carry, how often to be in the inspection station. That's all fraud. That's crap. To tell a trucker how to drive his truck, a seasoned, experienced trucker. We had on the president of the Truckers Union, the president of the Truckers Association. This was a great guy. He just wrote a book about trucking. I got to have him on again. He was terrific. He was running their convention when we had him on, and I said, I think there's a conspiracy against the trucking industry. No kidding. Yes, there is. And then he went on and on and on about the conspiracy against the trucking industry. When investing, make sure that board of directors has many people on it who have made whatever it is they're selling. Mandatory, simple, easy. But the conspiracies are profound. We've talked about the sugar conspiracy, and there's one other one I want to chat with today because it's pretty serious and pretty important. It's this one.
1: It's incredibly rare. In fact, I think you have a better chance of getting bit by a monkey in Walmart than you do of actually having opioid-induced hyperalgesia. Doctors don't want to put the order in for pain medications. Arm yourself with knowledge. You'll be less likely to be gaslit by anybody.
0: Horrible thing has happened to a population of people who are in pain, people who suffer from chronic pain. Not a fun subject. Needs to be discussed. Because people who are in chronic pain are the worst at defending themselves. And the worst at asking for help themselves. Why? Well, because they're in chronic pain. And all they want to think about is, how do I get out of chronic pain?
1: Boycott the drill mills. Report these doctors. Boycott the drill mill. Stay away from the interventional pain clinics. Those are gimmick clinics. Can you imagine you go to a doctor for help and they tell you, we only do procedures here. What? What do you mean? So you don't do medication management? No, you have to agree to a procedure that you don't need. And we could paralyze you, but oh well.
0: What is that procedure? Let me tell you. This would be, Bones on Star Trek would have said, this is primitive. How could they do this? This was primitive. This is what it is. If you're in chronic pain, arthritis, bad shoulder, bad knee, bad neck, if you're in chronic pain, they're not going to give you pain medicine. The industry is not going to give you pain medicine. If you have a major surgery, major incision, you can get 5 days of pain medicine, and that's it. Every state has a maximum amount of pain medication that you can receive. Are you still in pain? Yes, doesn't matter. Does the procedure require pain medicine in order for you to relax and heal? It doesn't matter. You're going to get 5 days of medicine. That's it, in almost every state. Who made up that rule? State legislators. Who are state legislators? Shoe salesmen. Most states have a part-time legislator. Part-time legislature. Texas only meets every 2 years, which is why they don't have a lot of stupid laws. You're being judged medically by high school students, college students, people who do, in fact, repair shoes, guys who own dry cleaners. They're in the state legislature. Because the state legislature is almost never a full-time job. That's who's voting on whether or not you get 5 days or more of pain medication. No doctors. And then, remember I mentioned about looking at the board of directors. Well, you know, our state medical association, our state medical society, our state medical committee. Look at who's on that committee. take a look at the doctors on that committee, you will see hack-o-rama. You will see hack doctors, people with degrees from the Caribbean, people with degrees from Angola. You'll see people who were cited for a variety of issues. Think about it. If you're a great doctor, you're not going to work at the Illinois State Medical Association. You're going to work at the Cleveland Clinic or Columbia Presbyterian, a hospital for special surgery, Mount Sinai. You're going to work at a real hospital. These clowns have decided. Now, why did they do this? Because they're living with the myth that opioids, Percocet, Valium are addictive immediately. That you take them more than 5 days, you're going to be addicted. If you've ever had any of those medications, and I don't, so I'm not talking for me. I'm talking for your grandmother, your friends, all the people who are suffering chronic pain, football players, chronic pain injuries. If you suffer from this, that pain is chronic, which means it keeps going. You're not going to be addicted to the painkillers. You're going to be able to get out of bed because of the painkillers. You're going to be able to be productive, a productive parent, a productive coworker. But if you're in chronic pain, you can't get out of bed. You're not going to be a productive anything. What do they want you to do? Well, it's a trick, and she's just pointed it out. The trick is to get you into a pain management clinic. Well, what's in there? Doesn't it help them? No. A pain management clinic is nothing. There's a nurse, an RN, a physician's assistant, the most suspicious career there is, a physician's assistant. I thought that was a typist. So there's the physician's assistant. It's going to stick a big needle in your shoulder, your neck, your knee, and put a drug in there. And you go back every month. It has no expense. The clinic doesn't even have magazines. There's no expense, usually attached to a hospital. It's just a big room in a hospital. You go in, they give you this, and they make you sign a paper. What does the paper say? It says you can't shop for pain medicine. It says you can't go anyplace else. You can't ask for a second opinion. You have to have a urine check every month to make sure you didn't take anything else. You know, desperate for relief from your pain. If you take something to get rid of that pain and then it shows up in your urine, you're going to be thrown out of the pain management clinic. But as she said, it could cripple you. They stick those needles in you. They hit the wrong nerve. They could cripple you. It incites more pain in people who are suffering when they go to a pain management clinic. More pain is inflicted there. This is the biggest scam, the worst, most miserable conspiracy. I hope they all go to hell. Pain management clinics, I hope they all go to hell. Walter M. Sterling, The Other Side of Midnight. Where would, what? Oh, the Red Apple Audio Networks.
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3: October 15th, 1951, I Love Lucy premieres on CBS and immediately becomes not only a runaway hit, but also creates the mold for how sitcoms are produced in America. That's because Lucille Ball and her husband Desi Arnaz decided to make the show from their own production company, later named Desilu Studios. After the couple divorced, Lucy decided to buy out Desi in 1962, and she then became the first woman to run a major TV studio in America. And she did run it differently, taking chances on a number of productions no one else would touch. Two of them turned out to be runaway hits, Mission Impossible and a little series called Star Trek. They both premiered in September 1966, by the way. Ball sold Desilu to Paramount in 1967 for $17 million. That would be $134 million adjusted for inflation today, proving that as good an actress that Lucy was, she was probably even a better businesswoman.
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2: Congratulations. You found the only live radio show in America at this time. This is what radio is supposed to be. It's just us. 18-wheeler, 4-wheeler, the ER, the fire station, the police cruiser. I want to see what you're looking at. I want to see where you work. I post on Facebook all the time where I work. Walter Sterling on Facebook. You'll see pictures of my kids. You'll see pictures of where I work. It's fascinating to see a desk. You're never going to see a better desk, ladies and gentlemen, I promise you. But I'd like to see where you work. I especially want to see your break room. You don't have to show me any logos of your company. I'm fascinated by break rooms. Because in radio, almost nobody has a break room. I know that sounds very strange, but it's also true. Silas, welcome to the other side of midnight. How are you, Silas? Any trouble?
3: No, I was listening to what you said about the trucking and all. I was going to talk about where UFOs could hide here and on the planet Earth.
2: That's true.
3: But then you started with the trucking and stuff, and believe me, you're 100% right. I had to go back to driving a truck. But I learned my trucking by buying used trucks and learning to fix them myself and then get on the road.
2: Wow.
3: And that's one of the things, when I see idiots who are in the city council and they try to tell truckers how the road should be, like they screwed up Broadway. You're coming from uptown from the George Washington Bridge. You get to 48th or 42nd Street.
2: Silas.
3: You got to whip a big 53-footer.
2: Unbelievable.
3: And make a turn. They screwed it up.
2: What Bloomberg did to Broadway, he did it. 42nd and Broadway, from there to 34th Street, it is a nightmare. They decide to turn it into Venice. They decide to put in cafe tables on Broadway.
3: Right, we're not Europe, and I don't want to be
2: Europe. We're not Europe. We're not Europeans.
3: We want things done quick, fast, just like in a New York minute, there's only 40 seconds.
2: I have a theory.
3: We don't want to wait.
2: You want to hear my theory?
3: Yeah.
2: Ladies and gentlemen, if you haven't had the privilege of being in New York in a while, what they did with Broadway, at the busiest point, is they choked the artery. They took it from three lanes to one. And on either side, they did the insanely dangerous thing of putting, ready? Cafe tables. They expect you and me to sit there and eat while giant trucks are going by. And if the driver looks the wrong way, could roll right over you. It couldn't be more dangerous or stupid. But let me, Silas, and then I'll be quiet. I want to hear what you have to say. But listen to me.
3: Okay.
2: I've thought about, why did they do this? They are not that stupid. Why did they do it? And it happened.
3: Put up cameras.
2: Yes. It's by narrowing it to one lane at the most critical point in New York City. If anybody wanted to have a terrorist attack, that's the spot. By narrowing it to one lane, they could heavily monitor everybody who went through there.
3: And charge you a fee.
2: Oh, yeah, now they charge you a fee.
3: That's what I said. You know, if I blocked off the FDR Drive and said, you're all going to pay me $10 to get through here, they wouldn't put up with it. Yet, we let Hochul do it to us. Oh, if you want to drive into my city, you're going to pay me. And she got away with it.
2: Yeah, it's not even her city.
3: Yeah, right. Those who don't know, those who can't build, think they can tell us. Like, AOC is going to tell John Katzmacides how to build a building and how it should be done. It's insane. But, you know, we keep putting up with this and we keep putting idiots in charge of things. But I also want, you know, when you said with conspiracies, my feet used to swell and stuff on my knees and all. And
2: neuropathy? Is it neuropathy?
3: I had neuropathy. But when I cut sugar out of my life.
2: There you go.
3: I could never pass up a donut. But then I found out I was feeling better just by reducing the crap that I put in my body.
2: Exactly.
3: And you know, I have neuropathy and I have arthritis from, but I can get up and walk and work. I can still move pianos. And it was hard giving up sugar, let me tell you, but I knew I had to do it.
2: All right. Well, listen, you're Silas, you're a good friend of the show. You're a good friend of mine. Thank you very much for listening and calling to The Other Side of Midnight. I'm Walter Sterling, and you and I need to talk. That's why we're here. You know, you don't have to do this alone. I don't mean that in some cheesy feel the flower nonsense. It's just one of the worst things that's done to you and me as Americans is it's harder for us to ask for help than it is for many people around the world. There are other cultures where they ask for help all the time. Our culture is do it yourself, get it done yourself, finish it yourself, and then you get all the credit. It is viewed too often as a weakness to ask for help. But that's insane. You and I were born knowing nothing. And the way we got to know whatever we know to now is people taught us. We went to school forever because we didn't know anything. Once we get out of school, we still don't know anything. We know what we learned in school, but other than that, we don't know anything. We don't know, for example, for way too late in life, that if you're going to pick up somebody at the airport, probably best to go to departures, because there's never as many people at departures as there is at arrivals. You just tell your friend, hey, meet me at departure gate 5, rather than waiting forever at arrivals. Those are things that you didn't know. You just didn't know. I'll tell you, it's a really deep show, isn't it? It's a pretty deep show. And you and I should talk. You ready? 800-848-9222 with Walter Sterling. We're going to go over some more conspiracies. We're going to talk about things that are fascinating and the horror show that has become our public schools. Walter Sterling, The Other Side of Midnight, Red Apple Audio Networks.
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5: The polls are just opening now across New York. I'm Dave Anthony, Fox News, where it's primary day.
6: We have a world to win, because when we fight, we
5: win! Claire Valdez is among the socialist Democrats in New York City trying to win a seat in Congress.
7: Five-term Democratic Congressman Adriano Espaillat endorsed Mayor Zohra Mamdani for mayor. Mamdani's returning the favor by now backing his opponent, Democratic Socialist Darielisa Avila Chevalier, who says the New York primary could be the domino that builds socialist power nationwide. Progressive Brad Lander is trying to unseat Congressman Dan Goldman, who was banned from a New York City coffee shop Sunday and issued a refund for being a, quote, genocide enabler.
5: That's Fox's Brian Yenis. There are also primaries in Maryland and Utah and runoffs today in South Carolina. Today, Iran's president is going to Pakistan, which, along with Qatar, helped mediate talks with the U.S. over the weekend in Switzerland. Vice President Vance was there and touted the Strait of Hormuz is open to shipping, and they got Iran to agree to let nuclear inspectors in. The U.S. is still pushing to never allow Iran to have weapons.
8: You can't trust anybody's words. You have to trust what they actually do. Letting in the inspectors is a big deal, but again, we're going to see what they actually let the inspectors do once they're in the country. That's going to continually be a part of our negotiations.
5: Iran disputes that it's agreed to inspections and maintains that it'll decide how it will spend any funds the U.S. unfreezes. Meanwhile, the Trump administration wants more money from Congress.
9: The Pentagon is asking for about $80 billion to cover the cost of the war in Iran. President Trump is now set to meet with defense contractors tomorrow to urge them to accelerate the replenishment of depleted U.S. stockpiles.
5: Fox's Doug Luzader. Today, President Trump will go to Pennsylvania, touting American manufacturing in Lehigh County, where he'll visit a Mack Trucks assembly plant. 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
0: This is The Other Side of Midnight.
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0: With Walter Sterling.

0: All right, 6 minutes past the hour on The Great Shift, The Late Shift with Walter Sterling. The other side of midnight. You understand the physics of that. There's a side of midnight that those people thrive in. That's not the side we're on. We're on the left-handed, flat-footed, accessory navicular side of midnight. Fran, welcome to the other side of midnight with Walter Sterling. Hello, Fran.
1: Hi.
0: Hey.
1: Hi, Mr. Sterling. I'm a pharmacist, and I had a few comments about what you were saying about pain medications.
0: Yes, ma'am.
1: If someone is in chronic pain, if they give him just Percocet, that's not the right treatment. And the reason why that is true is because Percocet, which contains oxycodone and acetaminophen is Tylenol, this is an immediate-release dosage form. The drug doesn't stay in your system long enough to give you the coverage to reduce chronic pain. They have to give him a sustained-release opioid, such as MS Contin, morphine sulfate, sustained release, or they might give him OxyContin, or they may give him fentanyl patches, okay? Or they may even give him a non-opioid, such as lidocaine patches, okay? So if a patient has chronic pain and they're just giving him something like Tylenol codeine or Percocet, these don't give you a sustained blood level. And that is not the way you treat chronic pain. Now, I don't work in a pain clinic. I work in a military hospital, and I'm very much involved in pain management, and I also work in a methadone clinic. And this is the way you treat chronic pain, is that you have to give the patient a sustained-release form of the drug, okay, of the opioid, so it doesn't leave the blood so quickly. I'm trying to, you know, explain it in colloquial terms, okay? And that way, the opioid, the sustained-release opioid, which is designed to reduce, to release the drug slowly into your bloodstream, okay, raises the pain threshold. So those substances that cause pain in the blood, such as leukotrienes, prostaglandins, and it's all chemistry, okay? You raise the pain threshold, which means it takes more of those chemicals to be in the blood in order for the patient to start experiencing pain. Now, in most cases, they give a sustained-release opioid, plus they give him a small amount of Percocet or Tylenol 3, because in what happens in many cases is that a patient, despite the fact that he may be stabilized on a sustained-release opioid, he gets something called breakthrough pain. The immediate-release medications, preparations such as Percocet and Tylenol 3 or even Tramadol will be used for breakthrough pain. In other words, he's stabilized on the sustained-release opioid, but maybe one that, you know, some days he's doing worse than other days and he has more pain, that's when you take the Percocet, or that's when you take the Tramadol. Okay? That's how you treat chronic pain, if you're going to use drugs. Okay?
0: Fran,
1: that's how
0: Fran,
1: you treat it.
0: Fran.
1: Yeah.
0: Here's the problem.
1: Mm-hmm. What's the problem?
0: You are a professional, an expert. You know what you're talking about. Doctors, professional
1: right.
0: experts know what they are talking about. You and
1: right.
0: the doctor should have the freedom to treat the chronic pain in the way you think best.
1: You're right. And you know what?
0: Unfortunately,
1: yeah.
0: today, and that's okay.
1: Yeah.
0: Unfortunately, today in most states, you

0: are not given that freedom. In fact,
1: right.
0: You're terrorized to treat it the way you think is best. You're terrorized against doing that.
1: Yeah.
0: You're threatened with jail if you go to day six.
1: Right. And you know one of the reasons why that's true?
0: Why?
1: Because drug companies get sued. Okay. For Purdue Frederick has been, I'm not a sales rep for a drug company. And those sales rep do not detail me because I'm not on a pharmacy and therapeutics committee. Okay?
0: No,
1: but I've been working in hospitals since I'm 14 years old.
0: Right.
1: And I've been a pharmacist for over 30 years.
0: Right.
1: I have never heard, now maybe if a sales rep from a drug company is telling a doctor how to prescribe the medication, okay, and the doctor doesn't consider the needs of the patient first and considers, you know, if the rep is actually telling them how to prescribe in like a specific way, okay, and that doctor listens to that drug rep, that doctor isn't worth a salt. Or if a doctor is going to be bribed by a dinner or a sandwich, that person shouldn't be in the medical profession.
0: But that's not what I'm talking about. I'm talking about the state legislatures who tell the doctors how long they can prescribe. They can give the pain med for 5 days, 6 days. How the hell did some clown in a legislature, a politician...
1: Okay.
0: How did that happen?
1: If you're treating acute pain, they're not going to give a large supply of an immediate release opioid because that's when you get addiction.
0: No, it isn't.
1: Really?
0: With respect, everything you've said, by the way, I believe you. Fran, you're the real deal. I know you're the real deal. But here's the thing about addiction. Listen to me.
1: I majored in chemistry, too.
0: Okay, listen to me. I'm in show business. I've majored in addiction. Listen, here's how it works. The CDC studies themselves have indicated that people who have been prescribed pain medicine, prescribed, not getting it on the street, who have been prescribed pain medicine, 0.06% become addicted.
1: Right. Okay.
0: Become 0.06. That's it.
1: Okay.
0: If you pick up your first drink today, if you pick up your first beer today, one out of ten of you is going to become an alcoholic.
1: Okay. So let me ask you, why are so many patients suing doctors and pharmacists and drug companies claiming they're addicted? Why is that happening?
0: I don't know.
1: I'd
0: like to know how many that is. You say so many. Do you know how many? How many?
1: Yeah.
0: How many?
1: Oh, I don't have numbers.
0: Right.
1: I don't have numbers, but look, the majority of patients, I'm not in the legal business. The majority of patients use the drugs correctly. We do have some patients who do not. We do have some patients, and it's a very small number of patients, considering that I work at a military hospital, and we have, you know, veterans that have chronic pain and missing limbs at young and old alike, okay, and the majority of them use the drugs correctly. But we do have a few patients here and there that they get, for example, a 30-day supply of either a sustained-release opioid or an immediate-release opioid, and they come back 2 weeks early, and they say they're out of the medication.
0: Right, right. Listen, Fran, I got to go.
1: Now,
0: listen to me. My point is, you and the doctor should be the only ones making those decisions, not the state of Ohio making that decision. Thank you for the call, Fran. I appreciate it. 800-848-9222, 800-848-9222 with Walter Sterling. The other side of midnight. Now, let's see. What should we do? Gentlemen, do you have something you want to tell me? What? Who? What? Oh, my God, you're kidding me. Pete in New Jersey, how did you get through? Welcome to the other side of midnight. Hi, Pete.
2: What am I, blacklisted from you?
0: Are you? Have you earned that?
2: No, I have not.
0: Are you on the air?
2: Yes, sir.
0: So I guess you're not blacklisted.
2: Good. I like to read nonfiction for entertainment, and I don't have a television. What I've been studying the most recognized eminent world historian was Arnold Toynbee, a British world historian.
0: Did you make up that name just now?
2: No, Arnold Toynbee.
0: All right.
2: British world.
0: Go ahead.
2: And his thesis had been that economics is the main mover and force of world history. And as an older person, he shocked the academic community of the Ivy League, Oxford, and everything else. He changed his thesis. He said that, no, not economics. Spirituality and religion is the main force and mover of world history. And I found that to be accurate.
0: Because how did it apply to you?
2: It applies to me because all of our modern-day news is about that. Liberalism is a religion. Communism is a religion. Islam. And now they want to make mandatory religions, but they don't call them religions. So the whole is the sum of its parts. And so everybody has to do their own homework and make their own selection, because you're getting a whole lot of religions pumped at you in the schools, grammar schools, kindergartens. Going back to a different subject, you mentioned Dr. Fauci before, and I thought of an educational funny thing. On Bugs Bunny, Wile E. Coyote was dressed from head to toe as a surgeon, but Bugs Bunny saw his tail sticking out a little bit from underneath his gown in the back. I said, that one cartoon picture can explain a lot of education for any person. It's

0: If you know a man who's always awake late at night, that's not insomnia. That's the only time the world stops asking him for something. Daytime, he's performing, he's providing, he's solving everyone else's problems. But at 3 a.m., it's the only moment that's his, the only time he doesn't have to pretend.
1: Yeah.
0: So before you judge him for being tired, understand, nighttime is the only peace that man gets.
1: Yeah.
2: How would you feel about Negroes moving in here to Cicero?
3: Well, I really don't know, but some Negroes are clean and some aren't. And if they move in on this block and they're clean, I would play with them.
4: Mm-hmm. Mike Wallace in 1966.
3: Well, I really don't know. They don't say too much about it.
2: Are they enthusiastic or no?
3: No.
2: No.
3: My dad says if they do, well, we're just going to have to move, maybe.
2: Is that your mother up there working?
3: Yes, it is.
2: Let's see if I can't talk to her for just a moment. Ma'am, I wonder if I could ask you to come on down the stairs just an instant and talk to me. There's been so much talk recently about Cicero and Negroes and property values. What's your view?
5: Well, I'm perfectly satisfied with the neighbors we have. We have old homes here. We take very good care of them.
2: I see that you do.
5: And when it would come right down to it, I don't think we would object to other neighbors if they would come up to our standards of living.
2: Well, do you think that the fact that a man is a Negro or a woman is a Negro, on the face of it, simply makes them an undesirable neighbor?
5: No, not really. I have known so many colored people that are so nice. But like I say, I think they have to learn to live the way we do and take care of things.
2: How do people learn to live that way?
5: By hard work. We have worked very, very hard for what we have. We've been here 30 years and we didn't get anything for nothing. We worked very hard for what we have and we're still working hard to maintain it.
2: How would you feel, truly, if a colored family were to move in over there with the washers hanging on the line?
6: Oh, I don't know. I really couldn't say. Probably get along very good with them. If they leave me alone, I leave them alone.
2: Uh-huh.
6: I'd be afraid to go out at night.
2: Afraid to go out at night?
6: What kind of colored people living around here?
2: You mean you think they're violent people?
6: Well, some of them are. There are some that really would be like that, and there are some good ones, too.
2: Mm-hmm.
6: You really couldn't trust any of them.
7: There are many good colors, and I worked with some of them, and I liked them, and I liked this person that I said works at the lounge over there. But there's the ones that are going to march I don't like, and I can't stand, I got no use for.
2: And when your church tells you human rights?
7: What the marchers want, they don't want rights. They say they want peaceful coexistence. How can they have peaceful coexistence when there's all this trouble?
2: Who makes the trouble?
7: They do by marching.
2: If, let's say, 10 or 20 families moved into Cicero, which is a town of 70,000,
7: they'd get killed.
8: What do you call a woman in heaven?
0: An angel.
8: What do you call a group of women in heaven?
0: A host of angels.
8: What do you call all women in heaven?
0: All women in heaven? I don't know.
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11: Let's talk upcoming superhero movies. DC just released a new final trailer for Supergirl, and fans are divided. Some love the lean into the action and cosmic adventure, but not everyone thinks that the cosmic tone is a good thing. Some fans worry DC is leaning too heavily into James Gunn's quirky space opera style, that the movie looks a little too much like Guardians of the Galaxy. Meanwhile, Marvel fans are getting excited for Spider-Man Brand New Day.
12: Hi, my name is Peter Parker. 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
11: 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We'll find out soon. The movie drops July 31st. Cooper Lawrence, Entertainment News, Worldwide News Network, New York.
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17: Hey, I'll tell you why opioids and other pharmaceuticals are not available as painkillers for the people who truly need it. It's because New Jersey was just sued, another pharmaceutical company, a lot of money. And it's because we cannot take blame for our own drug addiction. And so families started suing, and certain political groups said, oh, we got to do something about this. It started in 2007. I was a caregiver for somebody who definitely was dying and needed certain things. And my God, it started out just before this started, you know, okay, you had to go through certain things and everything, but then it got impossible. And then I ended up being like Shirley MacLaine in terms of endearment when she went around the hospital screaming and yelling about her daughter being in pain. It's because people cannot take responsibility for their drug addiction. And families, yes, if you're out there and you're getting annoyed, too bad. Have you taken care of people who are dying in pain? Okay. They say, oh, it's the pharmaceutical's fault because my family member or friend is a drug addict. No, it's your fault you're a drug addict. Take it, realize it, and make things available for people who use them legally and carefully.
4: Pamela, I completely, totally agree with you. Not even prescription painkillers. When I hear parents, family, friends suing street drug dealers for the use of somebody who went up to them, asked for it, paid cash for it, stuck it in their own arms, snorted it up their own nose, that dealer did not make them addicts. That dealer did not make them take the drug. That dealer did not make them stick it in their arm. That person was responsible for what they did, period. I totally, completely agree with you. No court should accept any case where a drug dealer is dragged in and told, you've done a terrible thing here. Well, they may have done a terrible thing, but they didn't do it. The person who stuck the needle in that arm did it. The person who snorted it up their nose did it. That's who did it. The insanity of blaming a drug dealer, the insanity of blaming the pharmaceutical industry for me taking a pill, for me taking that medication, it's crazy talk. And it obscures how addiction works. The way addiction works is that you picked up that drink and you threw it in your mouth. That's how somebody gets drunk. You take that needle, you stick it in your own arm, that's how you get high on heroin. You snort it up your nose, that's how you get a freaking heart attack from doing cocaine. Pamela, you and I are on the same page. I totally agree with you, and I thank you for calling The Other Side of Midnight with Walter Sterling. This is so crazy that we have devolved to the point where we're suing drug dealers. Let me tell you, A drug dealer is the worst possible person to bring into court because of the joke. How do you know when a drug dealer is lying? When their mouth is moving, what could be worse than expecting a drug dealer to tell the truth? And by the way, it's an interesting thing about the economics of drug dealers. They don't make a lot of money. The guy on the street selling stuff, they're probably living at home with their mother in the projects. The person making the money is Mr. Big, about 10 levels up. That's who's making the money. It's a pyramid scheme. It's like the worst pyramid scheme. But you know, my friend, my radio friend, you have to invite Satan in. You have to invite Dracula in. You know the legend of Dracula. The legend of Dracula, if Dracula comes to your door and knocks on your door, Dracula can't let himself in. He has to be invited in. I'm no saint, but I have never seen cocaine. I'm the only person you've ever met who's never seen marijuana. Lord knows I've never seen heroin, but that's because I've never asked anybody for cocaine. I've never said, do you have any heroin? I've never said, do you have any speed? I've never asked for drugs, and therefore I've never seen them, and therefore they're not part of my life. I didn't invite Dracula in. For whatever reason, since I know the reason, actually, there's a reason that I never invited Dracula in, and it goes to early childhood education. The things that you don't think work, well, guess what? They work. I loved my grandfather. My grandfather was a plant manager for DuPont. He was a tool and die maker, a tremendous skill. He was a tool and die maker. And he was a world-class grandfather. And I used to sit in his lap, and he'd go through the New Yorker magazine, find the cartoons, and read me the cartoons. And I loved him. He smoked a pipe. He smelled like a pipe. He was my grandpa. We're going through the New Yorker, and there's one of those Charles Adams cartoons. The Adams family, that cartoonist. And we come across this cartoon where there are like five or six men sitting around a big stick that had smoke coming out of it. It was a water pipe, but I didn't know that at seven. And there are seven or eight men looking very sleepy, sitting around a water pipe. And I said to him, what is that? He said, well, they're in a dope den. I said, what? Yeah, they're smoking dope. They're smoking dope. And I said to him, why do they call it dope? Because if you smoke it, you're a dope. And he said it in such a way that it embedded in my chromosomes to this moment. When I just said it to you now, every chromosome in my body

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2: Grandfather, who I never wanted to disappoint. If I smoke dope, you're a dope. You're a dope. With my children, who do none of the above, to the best of my knowledge, when they were 6 and 7, I said to them, let's practice something, kids. You're going to be offered cigarettes and beer and wine at some point in your life. This is what I want you to say. No, blah pooey, you're stupid. Let's rehearse that. And we'd rehearse it in the car. We'd rehearse it walking down the street, walking to school. What happens if somebody offers you a cigarette, a beer, a wine? What are you going to say? No, blah pooey, you're stupid. And they thought this was hysterical. But what I was doing was giving them the burden for the rest of their life that they would tell, their first instinct would be to tell somebody, no, you're stupid, to offer that to me. But you have to invite Dracula in. For years, I was in a position in radio where I could decide which songs went on the radio. This was a highly lucrative position where guys who were pushing records, trying to get songs on the air, I was in a position to put their songs on the air. And I was terrified of all of that. I see that Clive Davis died. Clive Davis, 94 years old. People said he died suddenly. It was surprising that, well, he's 94 years old and he was fat. And he did not seem to be living a spiritual lifestyle. He wore a lot of very glittery jackets. Okay, that's fine. That's his business. And he died with his much, much, much, much younger boyfriend and lover holding his hand. I always got the creeps from him, pure instinct. I'm going to have Bruce Morrow. I'm going to try to have Bruce Morrow on tomorrow night to ask him about Clive Davis, because he knew all those guys just because he was a very big deal in their world. He helped decide which songs would go on. And also, he would wind up being one of the people to play them first. That's why I have the privilege of having Bruce Morrow play a song for you. And he says, you know, I played it first. Well, that's a very big deal. But anyway, so there's that Clive Davis guy. And I always thought, and this may be totally wrong, my opinion, blah, blah, blah, blah. I was like, I think he's like Mr. Paola. I think if I wanted anything, if I wanted to put a song on a big New York or Chicago or L.A. radio station, and I went to Clive and say, well, Clive, it's going to cost you $100,000. No problem. That was always my feeling about him. I never knew any of those guys. When I was in a position to play their songs, I didn't meet it. I wouldn't meet with them. I wouldn't talk to them. I was not going to do it. And I never did. It never seemed to turn out well. But I said to a friend of mine, I said, you know, why have I never been offered Paola? And this is a guy who would know the answer. He said, oh, because they know. What do you mean they know? They know you would never take it. And I'm like, well, actually, no. If they showed up at my hotel room with Heather Locklear and a box of Cuban cigars, yeah, I'd probably pay any freaking song they wanted. But I wouldn't have. I would have been scared of all of the above. I wouldn't go to conventions where there were music people. I wouldn't go to, if somebody offered me concert tickets, I wouldn't take them. No, none of it. No, thank you. Because it's a slippery slope. It's very easy to go down that slide. Once you start to go down that slide, it never, ever stops. That is my impression. Speaking of slides that never stop, this week at Six Flags, Cedar Point, at the big amusement parks with the big roller coasters, many of them have gotten stuck at the worst possible point in the ride, at the highest, scariest point, especially that one that goes down the roller coaster, goes over a hump, and then the whole track starts to flip down. The whole track starts to point down with the ride stuck, with the ride stopped, and you're all staring, pointing straight down. And then it didn't release. Then it didn't keep going. It just stayed in the stuck position. Now you're in that stupid thing at the highest point in the ride, looking down

0: don't know when it's going to be released. You have no idea when it's going to be or how. Or worse, you're going to have to get off of it. And they have now this really interesting little car that rides along the side of the track, the side of the ride. And one by one, they take people out of it and put them in that car. That would be the most terrifying thing imaginable, to get out of the ride at the highest point and get in a goofy little car that's going to drive away. Here's my suggestion about roller coasters. If you're over a 90 IQ, you're not allowed to get on a roller coaster. If you have children, you're not allowed to get on a roller coaster. They sort of used to be fun, right? And they were reasonably scary, right? But they were not 500 feet in the air, hanging over straight down. You have to get a little car to get up. No, I'm not going on that. But then I thought, well, who does go on that? Oh, they must be people with an under 90 IQ and have no children, no mortgage, and no responsibilities because they're going to die. And that's an interesting thing. Those terrifying rides that get stuck like that, no one ever has died that I know of. Is that true? Or is that just hidden in the back pages of Amusement News? Amusement Weekly News. Yes, they have their own newsletter about terrifying rides. I have a email, and I answer them, walter.sterling@wabcradio.com, wabcradio.com. Tomorrow we're going to cover more conspiracy theories, but we talked to Rachel Vaughn. Rachel Vaughn has the most horrific story I've heard in a long time, and she never told it to anybody else. She's written about it, parts of it, but she never told her whole story to anybody except you and me. Rachel Vaughn in Adelaide, Australia. She told a story that you're about to hear. That I'm like, whoa. She witnessed murders. She witnessed children being killed. She witnessed living underground, becoming part of a satanic cult. She witnessed the very worst things that you and I could imagine until she was about 16 and escaped. How somebody who's three witnesses murders, bloodletting, cannibalism, when they're three, four, five, how they survive that mentally, emotionally, I have no idea. I don't know how this woman's alive. We're going to listen to this conversation because I have to digest it again. I couldn't internalize what she said, and then I started thinking, how the hell does she live with this? How does she live with this? And I can't even imagine, and neither can you. It's like, whoa, this is nowhere we want to go.
1: On November 14, 2004, the USS Nimitz Carrier Strike Group was conducting routine training exercises off the coast of San Diego when the radar spotted an unidentified object flying chaotically. FA-18 fighter pilots were sent to intercept the object. But when they arrived, they saw something incredible. It was an object shaped like a giant tic-tac, hovering and darting around with movements that defied the laws of physics. The tic-tac UFO had no visible wings, no exhaust, and moved at hypersonic speeds. It dropped from 80,000 feet to just above sea level in less than 1 second, something no human-made aircraft can do. And it wasn't just the pilots' accounts. Infrared footage captured by the fighter jets confirmed it. This object was real. And to this day, the Tic Tac UFO remains unexplained.
0: It remains the worst video we've ever seen. And tomorrow, you and I are going to discuss more about the big lie at the World Trade Center and that conspiracy, parts that have never been discussed.
2: 9/11 is the biggest lie of our lifetime.
3: You were on site that day. You believe it may have been a false flag?
2: Yes, that's correct. It's obvious to me that Building 7 was a controlled demolition because the building collapses from the bottom down. For a building to collapse uniformly, which the video show, all the load-bearing columns would have had to have failed simultaneously. Unlike the Twin Towers collapsed from the top down. That's a progressive collapse.
3: Sure.
2: The trade centers were unique in that they were designed to withstand the impact of a jet. I've been involved with heavy construction for over 30 years, been involved with the constructions of high-rise steel frame buildings in Manhattan. I've worked on bridges, and I know what goes into these buildings. The outer skeleton of the building, the outer columns, was like a fishnet, and you had these inner core columns, which was substantial, thick steel beams to withstand four or five times what the loads were.
3: Got it.
2: The engineers always over-designed a building, and they examined the dust, and they found what they call thermitic material, which is like an explosive incendiary. It was in the dust samples, and that's documented. There were reports of the buildings were undergoing an extensive elevator renovation.
3: Whoa.
2: In the 2 or 3 years prior to. All kinds of workers, they had access to the cores of the building. And on the day of the attack, the elevator company would not assist in the operations of the elevators.
3: Whoa.
2: The elevator company, it subsequently went out of business. And a couple of years after that, you have sworn testimonies from firefighters regarding explosions in the building. They were suppressed, just like Building 7 was ignored in the 9/11 Commission report. It's not in there.
3: What do you think Al-Qaeda's role in all this was?
2: I think Al-Qaeda is made up. The FBI came out, I believe it was 2006, and actually said, this is verifiable, I had no concrete evidence linking Osama bin Laden with 9/11. Osama bin Laden worked for the Central Intelligence Agency in Afghanistan. He helped us fight the Russians when they were in Afghanistan. CIA helped orchestrate 9/11. It was
4: The Other Side of Midnight with Walter Sterling. This is the update on real estate with Suzanne Miller of the Miller Report.
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0: Rachel Vaughn. Rachel Vaughn is in Australia. Rachel Vaughn's father was a Secret Services agent. He built his own house, created it to be able to clandestinely access the pre-World War II, listen to me, underground telecommunications bunker, which had once been a brick kiln, built at a lower level after clay had been dug out of their area. Now listen to me. Tunnels, this is in Australia, tunnels were later excavated to access a brick kiln beneath her childhood home, which was then transformed into a bunker with the addition of a concrete floor and communications equipment. The city of Adelaide, Australia, is dedicated to reptilians, which is in plain sight in the central square of Adelaide. It's called Victoria Square, which is literally shaped. You won't believe this. You won't believe this. It's literally shaped like a reptilian eye. Now, there's an excuse for why it's shaped like a reptilian eye, is that Victoria Square is dedicated to the original Aboriginal Australian. That's the lore. A rainbow serpent shaped like the region. The streetscape of central Adelaide is an Illuminati triangle. The reptilian eye of Victorian Square sits in the center of a capstone at the top of a pyramidal shape outlined by the main roads. It's quite astonishing to see. Rachel Vaughn, thank you for being on the other side of midnight. Do you feel comfortable on a show called The Other Side of Midnight? I bet you do.
9: Being born in the rabbit hole, Rob Walter, yeah, I'm quite comfortable.
0: And you're going to speak Australian like Kylie Minogue.
9: Yes, hopefully your listeners can understand me. I interview on quite a few American podcasts and things, and I get comments that people can't understand me, so I'll do my best.
0: This is the first show that matters. This is on the biggest radio stations in North America, reaching most of Canada, and you're also sounding like Millie Alcock, the new Supergirl.
9: Oh, I haven't heard of her. I'll have to look her up. I live in a backwater. Forgive me.
0: No, that's all right. This week, the new Supergirl movie is going to come out. It's been promoted for a year. And Millie Alcock is the new Supergirl, and she is hardcore Australian. She drinks beer out of sneakers.
9: Oh, wow. Well, that's not the norm here. Well, sure, I can promise you that.
0: And by the way, the best thing about Australia, and then we need to hear your story about Adelaide and the reptilians. Boy, do we need to hear this. But I have to say one thing. I love Australia. Yeah. I love Australia, and I've been there a couple times. And the most stunning thing about Australia that Americans will never believe is that you can curse on the radio. And we cannot. And I was shocked when I got in a cab out of the airport in Australia, in Sydney, and the radio goes on and the big midday talk show host on 2GB is on. And the first words I hear him say are curse words, absolute hardcore curse words. And I'm staring at it. And here's the thing Americans need to learn. Nobody died. He cursed and nobody died. Isn't that amazing, Rachel? Unbelievable.
9: Now, how it is amazing, and thank you for the warning, because we do like to swear, and I do. Yeah, I do use it occasionally in my vernacular, so I'll be careful.
0: Of course you do. Of course you do, because you're human. But the FCC here in America is not human. It's made out of humorless drones, and there's no faster way to lose your sense of humor than to go to work at the FCC. Now, Rachel, how do you know that these are actually reptilians?
9: Well, this is the first time I've spoken about this publicly, just so you know. So I actually touched one on the arm. I met two of them. So I was in the underground cellar. I estimate I was about 3 years old. And I had seen a lot of things by that age. I'd been in rituals where there were some pretty horrific things conjured up. But those things weren't physical. These two beings that I was working with, they were showing me how to do an interesting little light box experiment. And I was curious because I really love animals, and I was looking at them, and they had a lot of features of lizards. But and I wanted to make sure that they were real, because I'd seen so much already, I wasn't quite sure. So I touched one on the arm, and it was solid. It was way too articulated, like the tail was moving too easily. I just cannot fathom that it was a puppet. It was too real. However, I have to qualify that my father did have access to Channel 9 Studios, which is one of the major channel television stations here. So he used to work there, according to Debbie Marshall, who wrote a book about the family murders, which my father was involved with. But I'm convinced that they were real, because it was a really interesting experience, because my father introduced them to me, and then was very nonplussed about the whole thing, turned around and started working at the telecommunications bench that he had in the underground cellar, which for people who don't understand, you know, he built that house to have that clandestine cellar so that he could have access to the brick kiln that was underground and the tunnels.
0: Right. Rachel, I want to remind that we're on in Chicago on WGN Radio. Rachel, why would your father conjure this up? Why would he create puppets, things that could scare you? Why would he scare a three-year-old?
9: Well, I have to say I was abused by a man in a teddy bear suit. We have a children's character here called Humphrey B. Bear, and I was abused by an individual wearing the top half of that suit. My first cousin was the producer for that at Channel 9 Studios, for that program. So that is actually a very common thing with people who've had MKUltra or satanic ritual abuse. They'll use puppets quite often.
0: So let's
9: I like to qualify that for people.
0: No, I got that. All right, so let's assume it wasn't a puppet. You actually saw a reptilian. Please go ahead with your story. I got it. So please go ahead with your story.
9: So they were intelligent. And this is the bizarre thing. So I didn't know that this Disclosure Day movie was coming out in September last year when I shared this for the first time to a larger audience. So I'd spoken to friends and family about it. I spoke at my friend Danny Henderson's Galactic Spiritual Informers Conference in North Carolina, in Charlotte, in September last year to an audience of about 500 people. And I shared there that these little reptilians that were my size, I was about three, were communicating with me telepathically, but they were doing so with a series of clicks. So they were clicking. And so when I saw this Disclosure Day movie come out, I was kind of annoyed, quite frankly, because, you know, these things have happened to me throughout my life, and then they seem to sort of then become showcased. And I know that that's something that a lot of people who go through my sort of childhood, and I know a lot of people who have, by the way, it's not uncommon, disturbingly. And we, you know, you often feel that the mainstream media uses a lot of this, puts it in films, so that if you dare to speak out about it, you'll be told, oh, well, you just saw that in a movie. It's very frustrating. But, yeah, they're communicating with in that way through clicks and through telepathy. And I'll just clarify that I was trained from infancy in MKUltra Theta psychic programming.
0: What is that?
9: So mind control programming.
0: Rachel, what is that?
9: So if you've ever seen, and again, this is another one that drives me crazy, Stranger Things, the series on Netflix, that was basically about the MKUltra project. So children, particularly with a particular eye colour, so central heterochromia is an eye colour that denotes a psychic ability in humans, and that was exploited by the Nazis in the Second World War. So they were testing on Romany gypsies who have that eye colour. It's mostly a Celtic thing, but it's known by the Hindus believe that people with heterochromia, central, full, partial, segmented, have this psychic ability. I was chosen from birth because I have this eye colour. In fact, I think my father chose my mother to breed with because she had this eye colour. And if you look at all the Hollywood elite that are high up actors and actresses, they often have one of those forms of heterochromia in the irises. So I was trained from a very early age in psychic training, and I was used as a go-between in satanic rituals with, you know, demonic entities. They couldn't communicate with them, or they didn't want to, because it's terrifying. And so they used me because I was disposable, basically.
0: Your parents viewed you as disposable?
9: Well, that's what happens in these cult families, yes. Children are disposable.
0: Got it. Do you have brothers and sisters? Do you have brother and sister?
9: I have a... I'm one of seven. I was one of six until a surprise brother turned up in 2012. He's since disappeared because he was acting as a double agent, so we don't know what happened to him. One of my siblings has been murdered, and her daughter was also murdered because of the case against my father, because they held serious information. And I have two siblings who have spoken out publicly alongside me, my brother Andrew McIntyre and my sister Ruth.
0: Got it. All right, now share with us the stories about growing up with reptilians, growing up with this awareness, because this is an extraordinary awareness for a person to grow up with. This must have influenced every part of your life from school to dating.
9: Well, quite frankly, the experience with the reptilians was way down on the list for terror. I had a lot more terrifying experiences. This experience was actually not unpleasant. They were just showing me how to use this light box.

0: which I've later considered possibly was an IQ test.
1: Right.
0: Head over the pegs, yeah. So this was one meeting that I remember. I haven't remembered any other meetings with these entities, just this one time. And they weren't cruel. They weren't frightening. We communicated well. And I guess, I don't know if I passed the test or I didn't pass the test. I'm not sure, but I had way scarier experiences. My father was a mass murderer, so watching other children being murdered was much scarier.
1: Now, share with us that, because I don't know about that. Our listener doesn't know about that. Share with us the realization that Daddy was a mass murderer, and what did you see that you can share?
0: Well, one of my first earliest memories was watching two adult males being, what sort of language can I use here? Can I use the word dismembered?
1: Yes, you can use the word dismembered.
0: Okay, so that was in a local house that was a butcher. And I watched them being placed in suitcases. I didn't actually see their deaths. I witnessed multiple child unalivings, I'll use that word, in childhood. My father was a member of a group in Adelaide called The Family. And so Adelaide has actually been coined as the murder capital of the world because of The Family, which is a cult in Adelaide. And they are all elites, or deletes as I'd call them, high up in the media, judiciary, businessmen, very, very high up people that just get away with it. And a lot of Adelaide means aristocracy or of noble birth. So they see themselves as like apex predators, and it gets worse because, you know, there's consuming going on as well. It's not just the murdering.
1: So they murdered to be cannibals, because this is what we're learning about Jeffrey Epstein and his friends.
0: Yeah. It's quite common across the world. I've been speaking out for 20 years. I have a lot of friends who've gone through very similar backgrounds, and this is worldwide. There's a website called 50voices.org. that people can go to and hear many different people from many different parts of the world in many different dialects explaining and describing the same experiences. It's very widespread.
1: This is The Other Side of Midnight.

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1: Iran's president goes to Pakistan. I'm Dave Anthony, Fox News. Continuing talks that got going over the weekend in Switzerland with Vice President Vance leading the way for the U.S. to prevent Iran from having nuclear weapons.
2: I trust actions. And what the president has asked us to do is verify what they're doing, focus less on what they're saying.
1: The vice president touts that Iran's allowing nuclear inspectors back into the country. That's, though, being disputed.
3: Iran's ambassador to the United Nations says there has been no discussion on allowing in inspectors from the International Atomic Energy Agency. He insists Iranian nuclear activities are for the next stage of talks with the United States.
1: That's Fox's Jonathan Savage. President Trump insists if Iran does not comply with the deal signed during the 60 days of further talks,
4: I will do what I have to do.
1: Meanwhile, Hezbollah claims Israel's violating a ceasefire in Lebanon, firing at civilians, but the Israelis claim they struck armed terrorists who posed a threat to their soldiers.
5: Hezbollah is to blame here. They killed five Israeli soldiers over the weekend. They've been launching drones at Israeli forces in southern Lebanon, and we do expect this issue to remain a priority of conversation in the Memorandum of Understanding.
1: Fox's Trey Yingston, Tel Aviv. The polls opening now in Maryland and South Carolina for primaries and runoffs. The voting started an hour ago in New York, where several progressive and socialist candidates are trying to win Democratic primaries for Congress. They'll also vote today in Utah. Now an update in the Nancy Guthrie case. More than 4 months after she was abducted from her home in Arizona, we're learning a second kidnapping ransom note that the Guthrie family got told them she had died.
6: The note said Nancy was, quote, buried with nature. The sender or senders of the first two ransom notes have not been publicly identified, and there have been no reported arrests in connection to them. The notes were received within days of Nancy Guthrie's disappearance. The first note demanded millions in Bitcoin in exchange for Nancy's return.
1: That's Fox's Todd Pyro. 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

Well, here we are. If you're in New York, we're waiting for floods. Dangerous, exciting floods. Question about that. No matter where you are, every time the New York City subway floods, you probably see footage of it on TV, on TikTok, which is your new TV, YouTube, these incredible floods in the New York City subways where you see New Yorkers, brilliant New Yorkers.

0: workers jumping over 3-foot puddles on the subway platforms, jumping over the gates to get into the subway because of the floods. 2-3 feet of water. The trains going through. And we're like, wait a minute. When did this start? When did this start that it wasn't a hurricane? These aren't hurricanes. These are just fast rains. Lots of rain, like an hour of bad rain. It, by the way, guys, it still hasn't come up, which is nobody's fault. It's just the joy of technology. And I click connect again. We'll see. And when did this happen? Now, I'm going to tell you something about the New York City subway system and the sewage system that's unique to the world. And what I'm going to tell you will make no sense. But it's true, and it's why that flooding should never happen. You ready? Every grate, every pipe, every drain in the New York City subway system has been measured. Oh, look at that.
1: If you buy our 10-pack, wow, we will discount $5 per coin.
0: Let's it's see. Is that me or you guys? You hear that?
1: Years,
0: that's
1: we've
0: me.
1: We've always offered a 20.
0: All right. Wonder why that happens. I don't know. But I know I enjoyed doing the tech parts of my show on the air with you. It's the least I can do on these 50 clears. They love this stuff. WCCO loves this stuff. But in New York City, you see footage every time there's a drizzle of New York City's flooding, these subway systems flooding, not a little, 2-3 feet of water at every platform. And New Yorkers being New Yorkers kind of ignore it. They just jump over it. They see a bus pulling up to a curb. If that door opens, the bus will fill up with water. That's how high the water is at the curb. The bus door opens. The water comes in, and the New Yorkers jump over it because they're New Yorkers. But this didn't happen 10 years ago. This didn't happen 15 years ago. It took a hurricane to fill up those trucks. It took a hurricane to fill up those subway stations. Now, what happened? About 20 years ago, every grate, every sewer, every drain in New York City was measured. What are you talking about? Thousands of them. Yes, thousands of them. Those kind of guys who measure things like that decided to measure all of them to determine that if there was a hurricane, how much water would it take to flood the systems? They know exactly how much water it takes to flood the systems because they have actually measured the drains. Now, they're not pouring in that chemical you see on TikTok, which immediately drains a drain. It's astonishing what happens with that. Have you seen that? You pour in this powder, this chemical, and instantly the worst drains drain. I have 3 daughters. We'll get back to the subway in a second. I have 3 daughters. What does that mean, ladies and gentlemen? What does that mean, my friend? It means the drains are always plugged up with hair. There is hair in every known drain in our home. Immediately. And when those kids come home, from college, oh boy, everything gets wild. Well, the wildest thing that happens is they shower. And when they shower, all bets are off. Those showers will fill up. In 2 showers, they'll be at the top. Those drains are going to drain. I actually ordered the powder that's in the Temu store, like $12 for an ounce of powder. I was desperate. It was either that or $600-$700 for a plumber. And by the way, that reminds me of the great movie Moonstruck. You saw that? Cher's father was a plumber. They lived in a magnificent townhouse in Brooklyn Heights, a beautiful, huge townhouse. Somebody walks her home and says, oh my God, this is gorgeous. What does your father do? He's a plumber. Brilliant. I poured this powder into the bathtubs in my home with the hair of my daughters, the hair everywhere. Son of a gun, it worked. I had poured all sorts of garbage into those drains, all the expensive overpriced stuff, even the stuff that comes in the plastic gallon container wrapped in plastic to prove how potent and dangerous it is. I bought that. Didn't work. this stupid powder, Temu, TikTok store, whatever it is, $12, poured it in, boom. It was dramatic, just like it showed on the videos. You pour it in, then you wait 30 seconds or so, and you figure it's not working, and then, whoa, it explodes. Now, I don't know what it is. I think it's lime. I think there's some reason this isn't sold by anybody except Chinese pirates from China, packed all night, day and night, 24 hours a day. They're packing this stuff, sending it to me to save my home. I have bought a number of things on the Temu store and the TikTok store. I am not proud. Because remember, I'm your friend who secretly eats orange Hostess cupcakes, which has drawn a great deal of attention. Speaking of which, when is my press release going out? When is my press release going out? I have been here 3 years. When is my press? We delayed it. We delayed it. What do you mean you delayed it? Lee Harris shows up. In the next hour, a press release goes out with his photo. Hi, I'm on more hours than anybody except Sid. 20 hours a week. No, that's not true. 23 hours a week. I'm here. I show up. I don't complain. I'm sober. Some blood sugar issues. No one's stomping out because of anything I've said or done that we know of. Rita Cosby likes me. I think on the food chain here at the Red Apple Audio Networks, if Rita Cosby likes you, you're way ahead. And Rita likes me. Pete likes me. Matt likes me, and I didn't even know he came back. There's another thing. I work with this great guy, Matt. You just heard him on maybe with Dominic Carter. He comes back to work, and nobody called me up and said, by the way, Matt, who used to work here, is coming back. And I'm like, oh, but I didn't get that call. I didn't get that email. The press release hasn't gone out yet. You want me to go down the list here? But I show up. Because, ladies and gentlemen, the most important thing you can do in a job is show up. As a former boss man, I can tell you, you're way ahead if you just show up. Because most people don't. They're a little late. The kid's always sick. They have trouble with their in-laws. They have a pre-planned trip to Australia. They have to take off 3 weeks because they already bought the tickets to Australia 2 years ago. It's unbelievable. The correct answer is you just show up. You wonder why. There are a lot of people where you work, in the beauty salon, the nail salon, the bar, wherever you work. There are a lot of people where you work where you go, why is that person still here? I don't understand why that person's still here. The answer is they show up. You can be average, and as long as you show up, you're fine. I'm explaining my career. I show up. Now, about the Temu store, I have bought other things. Most of them are jokes. I bought every known device, chemical, liquid, ultrasound to stop the male cat from peeing. I have done everything I can to stop the male cat from peeing. I have bought giant pads, now that we know where he always does it, giant pads, and to the point where my wife, who hates him and hates the peeing, there will never be a male cat in my house again, ever. And that'll be a long time before that's an issue. This cat's immortal. The cat that's annoying, that's the immortal cat. The sweet, lovely lap cat. They died way too soon, Billy Joel. They die way too soon. All right, let's talk. These are very serious issues. These are the things that you and I would actually talk about at the mall. Oh, that's right. There are no more malls. Where would we meet? Starbucks? Not me. Dunkin' Donuts? But it's a crappy place to drink and eat. It is. It's a great place to grab and run. Grab the coffee and run. What a proud legacy the people at Dunkin' must have. They come in here and they grab the coffee and they run. Nobody hangs around at Dunkin' Donuts. They can't wait to get out of a Dunkin' Donuts. Meanwhile, the people who are unemployed, they're at Starbucks hanging around. delighted to be hanging around with superior Wi-Fi. But you have to have that special receipt to use the bathroom at some of them. And then they stopped that. There was some trouble. There was a Starbucks in Philadelphia that caused all kinds of issues, civil rights issues, because they didn't let homeless people use the bathroom. They didn't let homeless people use the bathroom at this one in Philadelphia. They didn't let the homeless people use the bathroom. They didn't require a purchase. And as a result, there are massive protests, lawsuits. I think they changed that. I think now you can use a bathroom at a Starbucks without trouble. But nobody hangs around the Dunkin' Donuts. 800-848-9222. This is a live radio show. There are no other live radio shows all night that I am aware of. That's why this one gets really good ratings. Clearly, it's not the talent. And it's not your calls, which are okay. It's that it's live. Half the reason Saturday Night Live is a success beyond your wildest dreams is just because it's live. They finally changed that on the West Coast. On the West Coast now, Saturday Night Live airs live. They don't delay it. They used to delay it like for 45 years. And isn't it time for that producer to retire? It is, right? Lorne Michaels is 80. Paul McCartney's 83. Ringo Starr is 85. Our president is 80. They should have lunch. 800-848-9222. 800-848-9222. At the Temu store, what else have I bought? I have bought every known device to get the male cat to stop peeing. Finally, what we had to do is get giant pads. We've given up. Giant pads. That's what we have to do with the male cat. And the darn cat always pees in the same spot. At least there's a comfort there. At least there's some comfort. But we've never been able to get that cat to stop. The reason I got the giant pads, I'm going to drink Diet Cherry Coke now. Just a moment. The reason we got the giant pads is you suggested it. That was your idea. And there's nothing we can do. I'm Walter Sterling. I have three daughters. I had a lovely Father's Day, which was shocking because usually they argue. I believe the role of most daughters is to argue. Have you found that to be the case? People say it's much harder to raise daughters. No. I am grateful every day that I don't have sons, not because I wouldn't love them and give them attention and get baseball tickets, do whatever I had to do to get baseball tickets. No, it's because if I had sons, I see what these sons do. They're horrible. I see what these sons do. They get their parents to buy them $3,000-$4,000 of hockey padding, helmets, and equipment, and then they make their parents take them to hockey games at 5 p.m. till they're done. Or worse, they join a swimming team. Why is it that all swimming teams meet and practice at 5 a.m? Explain that to me, please. It's always at 5 a.m. That's when I get off work. When I'm done with this, I'm not going to a swim meet. No. What do my daughters make me do that's extracurricular? My daughters make me go to pageants. They go to pageants and dance class. Well, that's pretty cool. Those are my rambling thoughts for tonight. I just wanted to show you I can do it like an old-fashioned talk show host. I'm Walter Sterling, 800-848-9222. Let's you and I talk. This is The Other Side of Midnight.
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2: It's The Other Side of Midnight with Walter Sterling.

0: I'm retired detective Vic Ferrari, and on tonight's episode of Confessions of a Retired Detective, a Bronx woman claims an NYPD officer sexually assaulted her and pleasured himself in the backseat of her car. What happens next? Coming up in moments with Walter Sterling on the other side of midnight.
1: It's not all sugar and spice. Details later, strippers on the loose. Walter Sterling, the other side of midnight. Red Apple Audio Network.
2: 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I'm James Parker. 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
3: Love Island USA bombshell Alana Kaiser is facing backlash over a resurfaced video. Here's what we know. Love Island USA Season 8 is dealing with another casting controversy. Alana Kaiser, one of the new Casa Amor bombshells, is facing backlash after a resurfaced video appeared to show her singing to a song and using the N-word. The video started circulating shortly after Alana entered the villa, and fans quickly began calling for her to be removed from the show. Page Six also reports that viewers found an old Instagram comment where Alana allegedly used the same slur. As of now, Love Island USA has not publicly addressed Alana's future on the show. The backlash is also hitting harder because this isn't the first time the franchise has dealt with something like this. Earlier this season, Vasana Montgomery was removed from the season 8 cast before filming began after resurfaced videos showed her using a racial slur. And last season, Love Island USA also removed contestants after offensive past comments resurfaced. So fans are once again questioning the show's casting and vetting process. For now, fans are waiting to see whether Peacock or Love Island USA will respond and whether Alana will remain in the villa.
4: Love Island, you're watching this? This is your favorite show, right? Love Island, the hottest show on TV. Oh, that's trash. I'm not going to watch that. Yes, you do watch it. It's called General Hospital in Bikinis. It's no different than any daytime drama on ABC that you watched all your life. It's just in bikinis. Sounds to me like an upgrade. Oh, it's like General Hospital except in bikinis? Yes. Sounds like an upgrade. Wouldn't it be great if General Hospital, Days of Our Lives, All My Children, wouldn't it be great if they were all in bikinis? Let's just meditate on that for a moment. Oh, now you get it. Yeah. Love Island is a particularly, I was going to say a particularly dumb show, but it's not. It's the

0: Same as General Hospital. There are protagonists, there are hot women, there are handsome guys, except they're in bikinis. And they're in an incredibly beautiful setting, or should I say set. And then there's all sorts of trouble made up by the producers. These people know what they're doing. In order to make a Love Island, they have to shoot gazillions of hours to get one little moment of conflict, one little moment of conflict. Whereas I, Walter Sterling, or Dominic Carter, we can get conflict going in 20, 30 seconds, no problem. No need for elaborate producers. Like Dave, welcome to the other side of midnight, Dave, at 800-848-9222. Hello, Dave. Thank you.
1: How you doing, Walter?
0: Dave, it's an honor to speak to you. I was a little nervous there that I wasn't going to get to speak to you because there were distractions, I'm sure. What's up, Dave?
1: Well, anyway, you were talking about your cat's spraying.
0: Yeah, male cat sprays no matter what we do.
1: Yeah, they mark their territory. And females do the same thing. But males just mark their territory, and females go nuts when they go in heat. The only way to solve that is to have them spayed and neutered.
0: They are.
1: I have currently three male cats.
0: They are. The minute
1: really?
0: I got them, they were spayed and neutered and tagged.
1: Really?
0: That day.
1: I've had that problem with cats over the years, and I currently have three male cats and one female that they used to mark the territory. And the only thing I found is spray vinegar wherever they mark. And there are products you can buy commercially that will, you know, wherever they mark their territory, you can spray that.
0: I have taken out second mortgages for all of those sprays. They don't work.
1: Oh, have you?
0: Wherever they
1: mark their territory, try a combination, spray it with vinegar, and then dust it with
0: baking soda. Yeah. Dave, I have another question for you, which is, why is it that everything from cat spraying to cancer to diabetes to neuropathy seems to be cured with vinegar
1: and baking soda?
0: What the hell is that?
1: Yeah, that's insane. I get it.
0: You get it? Hey, you're a good guy.
1: Yes, I do.
0: You're a good guy. I'm really grateful that you called. Are you enjoying the show, or is it offensive to you in any way?
1: No, I'm enjoying the show. Right. I told you, I called you a few days ago. I told you my granddad's name, first name was Walter, and my middle name is Walter. So you may remember me, I don't know.
0: Yeah, Dave, it's not a chick magnet, but thank you very much for the call at 800-848-9222. There are certain names that are chick magnets and certain ones that are not. And you and I are on the legendary Chicago radio station WGN. Okay, doesn't it say to do something after that on that sheet? I don't have the sheet. I just view this as a technically challenged show tonight, which is my fault. The smartest thing a host can do when there are problems is just take it on themselves and then no one hates them. Because the default mode of people at any radio station is just hate the host because they think there are all sorts of privileges for the host, which are simply not true. There used to be. There was a thing in the olden days called barter. Radio stations used to be able to barter pretty much everything they wanted. I've known guys who owned radio stations who bartered out all of their inventory in exchange for furniture, mortgages, fountains. When you were a kid, when you saw another person's house or you visited somebody's house, what made you imagine they were rich? Did you see something in those houses that made you think they were rich? For me, I always thought somebody was rich if they had water features, if there was a fountain in the backyard, if there was a lazy river in the backyard. But fountains to me were exotic, very fancy, and if they were lit at night with multiple colors, either they were rich or a gangster or both. in Jersey, where I grew up. And many of your friends grew up too, but they don't admit it. I've learned over the years to accept my Jersey-ness, not brag about it, because that would never be understood. You go to Minnesota, you go to WCCO, nobody there is going to understand why you're Jersey proud. They are Jersey scared. They saw The Sopranos, that's all they needed to see, they weren't interested. But

0: We all know a guy with a truck. He's the one we call when we need a lift or a jump. Maybe it's you. But you can't be that guy without a seatbelt. Buckle up so you can be there. A message from the Virginia DMV.
1: A second refrigerator or an ice box in the garage. And in there was extra frozen things like giant pieces of meat or fruit. A refrigerator filled just with fruit. Did you ever decide when you went to somebody's house, oh, they've got to be rich, have to be rich? There also was a time when if the kids had landline telephones, those were rich people. There was no way in hell when I was a kid that I was going to get a landline telephone in my room with my own number. It wasn't going to happen. My father finally gave in, and he said, I will give you a phone if you get an A in math. There was no safer bet in the history of casinos than for my father to say to me, I will give you a phone if you get an A in math. And I'm pretty sure right at that semester I got a D. That would just be a bet. That would just be my guess. Now, before we talk to Eddie Aragon, is there anything else on that rundown which I do not have that we said we were going to do? Matt? Pete? No, you didn't hear what I said. You weren't listening. I said, before Eddie, is there anything on that rundown that we said we were going to do? No. Okay. All right, ladies and gentlemen, 34 past the hour. I don't have my rundown because, again, I'm not like a real host. Real hosts are very organized and professional. Maybe at work there's something that creeps into your head where you go, I'm going to be busted today. They're going to find out that I'm a total phony, that I'm a total fraud. They're going to find that out today. And every day you go to work, you're sitting in your car, you're going to work, and you're thinking, today is going to be the day where they're going to find out I'm a phony. And you go to work, ducking. You always walk past your boss's manager's desk very fast. Wherever you work, on the loading dock for FedEx, UPS, you know how to avoid your manager all day, don't you? Because you think you're going to be busted today. Eddie Aragon, welcome to the other side of Midnight with Walter Sterling. You're in New Mexico. He's the star of New Mexico Radio. He is a good friend of the show. And I am grateful for the fact that Eddie is talking to us because he lives near Zorro Ranch. And whenever things get slow, I want to talk about Zorro Ranch because I can't believe it exists. I can't believe it's in the same dimension that we are. Is it possible, Eddie Aragon, in New Mexico, the Zorro Ranch, Jeffrey Epstein's ranch, is in a different dimension?
2: Oh, I like that, Walter. That's very good. Good evening. Tuesday night riffing here. Was it Monday? Monday, I mean, you know, the weeks go by and we're still on Zorro Ranch. It is. No. And I'll tell you why, because Zorro Ranch in and of itself is confusing. I think that it is like the fifth dimension. It's not just the age of Aquarius. It's not just anything that is, just normal. There might be a different sphere. Absolutely.
1: Because,
2: and by the way, go ahead.
1: And then I'll shut up because whenever anybody tells me what Jeffrey Epstein has done in his 60-something years, it is physically impossible for one human being to have done all of that. Many have said he was a construct. There were many people filtering their lives and their efforts through him. He didn't do all of that. He couldn't have done all of that. And therefore, he was a construct. Many different people filtering information to him, initiatives through him, and he was the front man.
2: Walter, he probably fancies himself the Alpha and the Omega. He's omniscient, he's omnipresent, he's everywhere. Yeah, and you're absolutely right to say that there's no way that one person could have done that without a huge machine behind him. And by the way, I just want to say, I'm showing up tonight, Walter, and happy Father's Day to you. Loved hearing about your three wonderful daughters. And it's nice to hear that there's a fight for such a wonderful man who's done such good things. And not just as a father, but also in radio. And you're kind of a bit of a father in radio. Now, I also...

0: have a cat. I'm not even sure if I told you this, but his name is Alan, and Edgar Allan Poe. So if you ever need any cat pointers, he's sitting right next to me, and I almost wanted to call tonight Black Cat Theater. I just recently returned from, of all places, have you ever been to Louisiana? Ever been to Louisiana?
1: I went to a couple conventions in New Orleans, which is the reason most Northerners go to New Orleans. By the way, my AnyDesk crashed. And the I did something I always wanted to do. This is the sort of thing you would do. I always looked at the map of Louisiana, and I saw the end of the boot, the very end of the boot. And I had like an afternoon to kill at a convention, which means I had no interest in actually going to the convention. And I got in the rent-a-car, and I drove on that one black line that takes you to the right end of the boot. I wanted to see what is at the end of that boot.
0: And
1: wow. It was fascinating because once you get about 10 miles to the end of the boot, you are below water. It is, as you know, much of Louisiana is below water. And the road was built, but you're surrounded by ground. You're tunneling through it. You're not in a tunnel, but you're tunneling through water surrounded by very high growth, very high vegetation. There is no view. There's nothing. But then, wait. Over there was a sign that said something about a restaurant in the middle of nowhere, in the middle of a southern swamp, one of those places where people go to throw bodies at 2 a.m. and get rid of their landlord.
0: Yeah.
1: It's one of those places where the swamp will eat that memory, as the southern writers would write. It will eat that memory. And I said, well, I've got to see what this is. It was a restaurant that could not exist any place except Louisiana. It was ribs and Chinese. Ribs and Chinese in this. It was made to look like a pagoda, but it sold ribs and Chinese because he was from Louisiana and she was Japanese. So this married couple solved all their debates and made a ribs and Chinese restaurant, and the Chinese was really good. Then I got back on the road, and I continued to get to the end of the boot of Louisiana. And what's there is, if you kept driving, you would be in a boathouse. It takes you into a boathouse. There's nothing else there. There were no boats there, but it was a boathouse. And if you kept driving, you'd be be in water. You'd be in the ocean. That's what's there.
0: And all the waterways, they're all called bios that are down there. And you know him well, of course, of Howard Stern. He actually had a serial killer call into, and it was the unsolved serial killer of New Orleans. So thank God you got out of there. Back in, I think it was like 98 or 99.
1: Really?
0: This guy called in. Oh, yeah. It's hugely famous. And it actually got legitimized later on that was very likely, I think they said, a guy by the name of Russell Elwood, since deceased, I believe. But he was confessing to 12 murders, 12 women in the New Orleans area. So, or as they say it down there, Nolens, in the House of the Rising Sun. So I went down to Monroe, Louisiana. The reason why I brought this up is because I wanted to talk with you just for a moment, because there's this famous movie that just came out. It's called Backrooms. And you know what is so incredible? Yeah, you've heard about it, right?
1: Yes.
0: You've heard about this movie, Backroom.
1: Yeah, I know.
0: It was kind of bizarre because you were talking about malls.
1: Yeah.
0: And this Monroe is so incredibly depressed. It was one mall after another, after one vacant space, after another vacant space. I swear some of these places must have been vacant 10, 15, 20 years. I'm like, what a great setting for all of these types of movies that are similar to Backrooms. And, you know, we happen to just head on over from Monroe, Louisiana, down to Vicksburg, which, by the way, is a Civil War. Over 20,000 people have been down there. We went to this place called the McRaven House, which is a haunted house. And just the unbelievable stories that are down there. And, you know, it was just all, you know, kind of this, you know, sci-fi horror films, which are, you know, you were just talking about alternate universes. Is Zorro Ranch in an alternate universe? Is it part of the same dimension? And you start to get the feeling. I walked into the airport. I'm not even kidding. Sunday morning, Father's Day. We're like, we're going to get there early. You know, there's four terminals there. There isn't a single soul that was inside that terminal. between the vacant malls, the vacant spaces, and everything completely vacant, I walk into a vacant airport of all places. Like, it was scary. And that just, the a complete level of loneliness was just, you know, kind of too much. I landed in a Shreveport, which is Bossier City, as they say down there. Big casino gambling, just drove, you know, almost 2 hours down to Monroe. And, you know, I was in the most happening place down there in the Monroe Hotel. And I got to tell you, it was that was all the action that was there in that little city. But I digress just a little bit. I wanted to kind of touch upon, you know, some stuff tonight, because we've talked so much about Zorro Ranch. And, you know, thematically, as you know, I just re-embarked on TikTok, Walter. And, you know, I do it. I celebrated Father's Day. I'm a father of two boys, and they're happening to dabble in a little bit.
1: How old are they?
0: Well, they're 11 and 13, you know.
1: So you're very busy. Why are you hesitant to say that? Are they yours?
0: Well, you know, we're on such a well-regarded radio station. And, you know, my radio name is yeah, your show is great. I'm going to surprise you soon. Like, I mean, and by the way, I guess you like my name so much, Rock of Talk. That is kind of a little bit of a chick magnet in and of itself. So you were talking about chick magnets. Didn't you like that? Can we say the Rock of Talk might be a chick magnet?
1: Hold on 1 second. I realize I have to be a host. 1 second. It's 44 past the hour with Walter Sterling. You and I are talking to Eddie Aragon. Eddie Aragon is a brilliant broadcaster in New Mexico. That's nice. But why I like him is that he's about a few miles from Zorro Ranch, which was Jeffrey Epstein's ranch, where he did, apparently, the very worst things. And yet there has been precious little investigation, digging up, bulldozering of Zorro Ranch. Very little. And that, to me, is a great mystery, because apparently that's where he made... What's that sound? What is that? What was that sound? Are you blowing your nose or something? Eddie?
0: Are you there? Yeah, can you hear me?
1: What are you doing?
0: I'm here, yeah.
1: Were you blowing your nose? What were you doing?
0: Oh, no. No, I'm not. I'm listening to you. Is there some strange sound coming through? Are we being interrupted? Maybe we're being interrupted because we should be speaking about these things.
1: Yeah, well, let me make it clear. You may be being interrupted. Now, many, many protections. Listen to me. This is apparently the ranch where if there was human sacrifice and if there was human meat being processed into human jerky, it would have taken place at Zorro Ranch. That's why I find Eddie Aragon so amazing, because he lives near there. And when there started to be trouble, apparently some of the workers, some of the workmen there, some of the lower-level utility people started calling him and saying, there's stuff going on here. There's stuff going on here. And, of course, that's what you and I want to hear. We want to hear about really horrible things taking place. There's no reason to go to Scary Movie or any other terrifying movie when you can hear Jeffrey Epstein's Zorro Ranch stories. I just wanted to reintroduce you, Eddie. Now, you were telling me about your kids. What's the problem with the name? I do not use my real name on the air either, for the same reason, which is that I have three daughters.
0: Can you hear me good? I want to make sure that you can hear me good.
1: Don't fool around with the phone. I can hear you just fine.
0: I haven't messed with it at all. Okay, good. I want to make sure.
1: Yeah, you've done that.
0: So I want to say, when I jump back onto TikTok, I was getting these threads, and I think a lot of this stuff is just, you know, coming from, you know, my interest in my work at Zorro Ranch and then doing what I've done with the Epstein files, which has created, you know, this massive following in interviews. And so one of those things is happened to pop in, and this is the Madeleine McCann disappearance. And here's how this relates. And
1: wait. You know better than to say Madeleine McCann without explaining who she is.
0: No, Madeleine McCann is a young lady, all of 3 years old, who disappeared in Portugal. And let me tell you the story, because this is
1: an amazing story.
0: Important.
1: Go ahead and tell it. It's an amazing story.
0: All right. So this is one of the darkest rabbit holes right now on the internet, all right, because this also became a Netflix series. This was in a Portuguese resort. There was a missing toddler. And Jeffrey Epstein's fixer, of course, is Ghislaine Maxwell. and they all get stitched together in this, you know, conspiracy sort of dream, really, at this point. This is way back when, May 2007, in Praia da Luz, Portugal. And her parents were Kate and Jerry McCown. They get their three-year-old into bed in their holiday apartment, and there's her two siblings are sleeping beside her. And then they head off to dinner with friends, and they went to a tapas bar and all that hangout. And, you know, this is the kind of thing that, you know, half the parents at any resort have done, right? You know, you take your kids to Disneyland, oh, we're going to have an adult night, we're going to do this type of thing. And I'm going to talk about Disneyland at the very end of tonight. So they kind of check back in shifts throughout the evening. Okay, this, by the way, came out on Netflix 2014, 2015, but this has reemerged now, all right? So this is out there. So this is, you know, they go in shifts. You go check. No, you go check. I'll have some line. Oh, you know, whatever. Until they don't find her. Just an empty bed and an open window, okay? So all of a sudden, the town, like, shuts down. They call it an abduction. The media goes crazy, right? There's the first thing is like, oh, you know, where'd she go? What happened? And this isn't just over a couple of days or two or weeks. This years. This is still yet unsolved. And the suspects range from, you know, burglars, predators, trafficking gangs, all sorts of stuff. And these Kate and Jerry McCann are also suspects in all this. And before everything is basically just completely dismissed, okay? And they're cleared. So you fast forward to, you know, some German investigators that have now come forward, and they say their prime suspect is this sex offender, right, like Jeffrey Epstein, Christian Bruckner, not a billionaire socialite girlfriend like Ghislaine Maxwell. But here's where it's going crazy online right now. In all of this, the TikTok world, Reddit, Facebook, this witness sketch has now come out of a mystery woman in Portugal, okay, and she looks uncannily like Ghislaine Maxwell, walking with Madeline McCann. Yeah.
1: All right. So stop. So Ghislaine, and by the way, ladies and gentlemen, when I say that to Eddie, it's okay because we're friends, and he knows I'm trying to help the story, and I'm trying to help move it along because he has the best stories. Madeline McCann was a beautiful little blonde girl who was with her parents on some cruise or something, and disappeared. Not a clue. And part of the problem is that the parents were oddly not upset. Maybe we misread it, but they seemed oddly cool about it, and there were way too many pieces missing to the story. Notably, this is a three-year-old left in the cabin or a hotel. Was it a boat captain or a hotel room? Were they in a...
0: This is where it gets crazy. Can you hear me?
1: Wait. So they left her in their room, and they went to dinner.
0: Mm-hmm.
1: She's three. Mm-hmm. They left her alone in the room. They went to dinner, and then son of a gun, when they came back, she wasn't there. All right, you and I are on the other side of midnight talking to Eddie Aragon, broadcaster in New Mexico, lives near Zorro Ranch, has all the good stuff, the amazing, horrible things that may have happened there. 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
1: And you at 800-848-9222, 800-848-9222. This is the greatest all-night show in American radio. Again, I was talking to some friends who work all night, and they always say the same thing. I prefer to work all night. I work all night because I like to. And that's the hardest thing for the day people to understand. They think people work all night because they couldn't get a day shift. No, no, we work all night because we like to work all night. Why? There are no day people. Eddie Aragon, New Mexico, broadcaster, lives near Jeffrey Epstein's Zorro Ranch. What a loser name, Zorro Ranch. All right, Eddie, do you have other gossip?
0: Well, I want to finish the story with McCanns.
1: Yes.
0: Yeah, because I think this is important because this goes into all these, you know, wormholes about children disappearing and child trafficking. And, you know, this is just another example. And these things get unsolved for a long period of time. So as I mentioned, I'm back on TikTok. The woman who is in the video with likely Madeleine McCann, and it's like 90% verified that it's Madeleine McCann, looks exactly like Ghislaine Maxwell. And so the internet's going crazy right now. So here's when these the stuff has now come out with the 3.5 million files that have been released, right? The original witness described an Australian-sounding woman, which you can mistake certainly Ghislaine for sounding Australian if you don't know accents. I know how much you love Australia. And by the way, thanks for having Rachel on. That was fabulous. She is unbelievable in what she can
1: Last night we had nobody knows about it.
0: I think you're the first one.
1: Yeah, last night we had Rachel Vaughn on. Rachel Vaughn lives in Adelaide, Australia. And she explained that from birth, she was abused in fairly horrible ways to the point where I'm surprised she is alive or sane enough to have a phone conversation. She was abused by her father. Her father was the worst abuser. She witnessed children being murdered. She witnessed adults being murdered. Sacrifices, satanic, part of a cult. Yes. She was part of just, I have no idea how that woman's alive.
0: So in fact, here we are.
1: In fact, I'm going to replay that conversation because it was so stunning. We'll replay that tonight. Anyway, go ahead, Eddie.
0: So the side-by-side, the memes and all this, and now it's coming in. It's like, okay, Australian, English, it looks just like her, Ghislaine Maxwell. So the question is now on the internet table, did Ghislaine Maxwell snatch Maddie McCann or Jeffrey Epstein? So the 2026 drops that have now come out include a 2009 statement from a witness who claims they saw a woman who reminded them of Maxwell hustling a little girl who looked like an older Madeleine through an American parking lot. So that's 2 years later, so that's 5 years old versus when she was abducted, which is 3 years old. Because again, no names, no photos, no corroboration, just a memory written down years later. But it's been enough because now they've actually brought out video on all this, and authorities right now on both sides of the Atlantic say, hey, flat out, that's not evidence. But the internet is saying completely something different. Here's the crazy thing. Ghislaine Maxwell was in Portugal at the very same time. Yep.
1: Now,
0: that's
1: when you say
0: where this gets lit up.
1: Right. I believe it. So when you say, and whenever anybody says the internet gets lit up, where exactly does that happen?
0: Social media, you know, right. I guess the Facebook. I'm only on TikTok, and yeah, I get on because, you know, it's entertaining.
1: Well, I'm only on TikTok. That's not true. I'm mostly on TikTok because it's highly entertaining. And,
0: yes. You
1: know, and I get it. All right. Listen, you're a great friend of the show. Eddie Aragon, somebody wants to hear you on the radio, wants to get in touch with you. How do they do that?
0: RockOfTalk.com. That's RockOfTalk.com. I do want to touch on JonBenet next time, as well as the Disneyland experiences as well. And, you know, keep those children safe out there, folks. That's all I can say. Walter, thanks for having me.
1: Oh, you'll have to be on tomorrow night if you're going to talk about Disney princesses. And what was the other thing?
0: Oh, JonBenet Ramsey. Who could be
1: JonBenet Ramsey?
0: JonBenet, a still unsolved mystery. 30-some-odd years later, 1996, more than 31 Christmases have passed since she's disappeared, and still no solution. There's some interesting things there as well. And, I mean, you know, the child trafficking, you know, just bringing up elites, people who have money and missing children, that's enough to stick Jeffrey Epstein into every single story. And here's one, Madeleine McCann, where that did Ghislaine Maxwell get Maddie McCann for Jeffrey Epstein.
1: All right, thank you very much. Eddie Aragon, New Mexico broadcaster. The JonBenet Ramsey story, all of those stories have one thing in common, which is it doesn't make sense. The fact is psychological dissonance. When something doesn't make sense to you and me, where it sits and we keep thinking about it, going back over it and over it, the reason it doesn't make sense is because it doesn't. Walter Sterling, The Other Side of Midnight, Red Apple Audio Networks.
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11: Nuclear honesty. I'm Dave Anthony, Fox News. That's what President Trump insists the U.S. deal with Iran demands. Posting on Truth Social, Iran's agreed to high-level nuclear inspections long into the future, which Iran disputes. The day after the president warned he'll do what he has to do.
12: If Iran doesn't live up to their agreement, or if they're not behaving.
11: The president's post also maintains funds for the U.S. that is released for Iran will be controlled by the U.S. and used by Iran to buy food and medical supplies exclusively from the U.S. So Iran also disputes that today. The foreign ministry insists they'll decide how to spend any funds the U.S. unfreezes. And Fox's Trey Yingst reports.
13: President Trump just moments ago posted to Truth Social saying 19 million barrels of oil flowed out of the Hormuz Strait yesterday. He goes on to say an all-time record. Oil prices are tumbling down and the world is a much safer place.
11: And oil, meanwhile, is slightly higher today, but WTI is only about 10 bucks a barrel higher than before the Iran conflict sent oil and gas prices surging. It's up to 7 people in custody now, and the plot the FBI thwarted to attack the UFC event on the White House lawn earlier this month.
14: 2 more men have been arrested by the FBI, this time in Missouri and Washington State. Prosecutors allege the plot called for explosive-laden drones to strike near the White House before sniper teams opened fire on attendees.
11: Fox's Lucas Tomlinson at the White House. It's primary day in Maryland, Utah, and New York, where this is a big question.
15: So just how influential is New York Mayor Zohran Mamdani? We're about to find out. Multiple Mamdani-backed candidates are hoping to bring their agenda to Congress, including fellow Democratic Socialist Daria Lisa Avila Chevalier and Claire Valdez.
11: That's Fox's Doug Luzader. There are also runoffs in South Carolina. President Trump likes the Republicans running for governor so much he endorses both. A big trade in the NBA ahead of the draft tonight. The Milwaukee Bucks sending star Giannis Antetokounmpo to the Miami Heat for players and draft picks. 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
11: The manhunt continues in the Kansas City area for the gunman who went on a shooting spree on a highway last week, firing into cars, killing one person, wounding four others. In Northern California, shots rang out in a quiet library.
18: It happened at around 5:15 p.m. The Butte County Library in Chico, California was open when a man shot and killed two adults. A child is hospitalized with what are being called minor injuries. Gunshots and screaming can be heard in a 911 call. Chico police set up a perimeter around the building. Some went in. The suspect fled out the back where other officers were waiting and made the arrest, recovering one gun with no shots fired. The police chief says there's no ongoing threat to the public. Chris Foster, Fox News.
11: A cruise nightmare is finally over.
19: Federal health officials confirm the end of a hantavirus quarantine for the last eight of the American passengers who were evacuated from a Dutch cruise ship hit by a deadly outbreak. 18 were sent to the National Quarantine Unit in Omaha, Nebraska in early May, with some later allowed to return to their home states under agreements to be closely monitored. But the final eight remained in Omaha for the full six-week quarantine period, the longest amount of time it's been known to take for symptoms of hantavirus to appear. Other passengers had been evacuated and quarantined in other countries. The outbreak sickened 13 people, killing three of them, including two Dutch passengers believed to have been the first infected while visiting South America. Lisa Brady, Fox News.
11: On Wall Street, stock futures are falling. Nearly 200 points for the Dow, nearly 800 for the NASDAQ. A star shines at soccer's World Cup.
20: Messi! History in Dallas! 40 years to the day since Diego Maradona scored the hand of God. Lionel Messi scored to make him the World Cup's all-time leading scorer.
11: And then Messi scored again, leading Argentina past Austria 2-0 on Fox, giving him 18 career World Cup goals, a record. Kylian Mbappe, only two back of that record. He scored twice for France in a win over Iraq. Norway and Algeria also won. I'm Dave Anthony, Fox News.
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22: 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Control of Group L is in the balance in Foxborough as England faces Ghana in a matchup of two sides that won their openers. England was very impressive in scoring four times against Croatia, with Harry Kane recording a brace. In the other half of the group, Croatia faces Panama, with both teams coming off losses. I'm Mike Conti.
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0: Tuesday, June 23rd, 2026. I'm Jessica Rosenthal. It's primary day in New York, where the city's socialist mayor is backing three candidates running for Congress as they look to push the Democratic Party further left.
1: They do not have a messaging that is unifying across the entire United States of America.
2: I'm Dave Anthony. Ukraine's defense against Russia's invasion involves more offense now, taking the fight across the border even deeper into enemy territory. We talked to a lawyer turned volunteer Ukrainian soldier.
3: We have no choice but to keep fighting. You know, if Russia stops, if Putin stops the war is over. If we stop fighting, we're dead. He's going to annihilate us all.
4: And I'm David Marcus. I've got the final word on the Fox News Rundown.
0: After several primary victories in May, the Democratic Socialists of America said it was just the beginning. Chris Rabb is now running unopposed in Pennsylvania's 3rd District, so he will likely be the first DSA-backed member in Congress since Alexandria Ocasio-Cortez, who represents a district in New York City. New York City is the site of the DSA's most recent focus. DSA-backed state lawmaker Claire Valdez is running in the primary today for the open 7th congressional seat. Community organizer Daria Lisa Avila Chevalier, also endorsed by the DSA, is running against incumbent Adriano Espaillat in the 13th. And ex-DSA member Brad Lander, the city's former comptroller, is challenging Democratic incumbent Dan Goldman in the 10th. Socialist Mayor Zoran Mamdani has campaigned with all of them.
5: There will be fights that we know we will be fighting in the next year. There will be some that we have not yet even heard of. And yet, no matter which one it is, we know that Claire will be on the right side.
0: One of the big issues in the campaign has been Israel, with Mamdani over the weekend calling AIPAC, the American Israel Public Affairs Committee, monsters.
5: They move millions in dark money to accomplish a single goal: to preserve their power so that they can turn us against one another.
0: The Democratic Socialists of America chapters around the country have endorsed dozens of candidates in this political cycle. In Los Angeles, Nithya Raman made it into the top two and will compete in a runoff. DSA-backed Janice Lewis-George won the Democratic primary race for D.C. mayor. In today's New York primary, Brad Lander, Claire Valdez, and Daria Lisa Avila Chevalier hold many of the same positions.
6: We got a fascist in the White House and ICE agents in our streets and billionaires trying to buy our elections.
7: That's right. Solidarity forever. Free Palestine. Abolish ICE.
8: I don't want power over you. I never have. I want power with you. Power that keeps ICE out of our churches. Power that makes rent something you can actually afford.
0: The last speaker there, Chevalier, spoke at a recent National Action Network rally that aired on YouTube. She promised that change is coming.
9: The ideas aren't mainstream within the Democratic Party, because if they were, then the Democratic Party would be called the Democratic Socialists of America, and it's not.
0: Democratic strategist Yemisi Egbewale.
9: But these are ideas that people watched Zoran Mamdani, who has endorsed all of these candidates, run on. What I would caution people is that these are not ideas that the mayor himself has actually been able to put into action. There is one way that he has campaigned. There is another way that he has governed. And a way that he has governed is he has had to moderate on certain issues like public safety, for instance. He kept Jessica Tisch, the NYPD commissioner. That was something that was very controversial for leftists, but a relief for more moderate Democrats. So I think that the DSA is using Zoran as a jumping off switch to build up other candidates. But those are just candidates that either A, do not have the charisma that he had, do not have the mobilization and the backing that he has, and also do not have the foresight to moderate on certain issues.
0: Mayor Mamdani does appear to be using at least some of his political capital here, right, backing these three candidates, Daria Lisa Avila Chevalier, Brad Lander, and Claire Valdez. This New York Times piece says, in doing so, he's possibly burning some bridges. And it quotes one Democratic socialist as saying that he has a pit in his stomach because if Mamdani's gamble fails here, quote, the knives would be out. The risk is they'll say this is more man than movement. Mm-hmm. Would it be the end of the DSA or this socialist push if they lose, or would they just keep pushing?
9: No, I don't think that the DSA ends if a race is lost in New York. New York City really is just about how blue you can go. But I do think Mamdani is putting a lot of his political capital at risk here, especially with certain communities that he's going to need in a New York City. I mean, Congressman Esfiat might not have been right out the door supporting Mamdani, but when he won the primary outright, he fell behind the candidate and he supported his bid to be the mayor. And he also represents and is deeply entrenched within the Hispanic Latino community in New York City. There are some boroughs that Mamdani had great popularity with that he's now putting himself at risk for. I mean, endorsing Claire Valdez instead of Antonio Reynoso, who has proven himself as the president of the Brooklyn borough. And look, he's not even a moderate or a centrist. He is still progressive on paper, just not as progressive as Claire Valdez. He is really burning some bridges, not with moderates like myself, who were already hesitant to him to begin with, but with some progressives that had backed him from the beginning and had been supportive of him. So if this doesn't work out and he strikes out, you know, gets 0 out of 3, and even if he gets 1 out of 3, because Brad Lander is somebody that I think could really win out against a Dan Goldman, who seems in a very precarious position, it doesn't matter. He has to get this right and perfect, or any kind of loss is going to be an indictment on the kind of political influence that he has.
0: Speaking of this race with Esfiat versus Chevalier, you were talking about how he is pretty progressive. He's not obviously a Democratic Socialist like Chevalier, but you've also got outgoing Congresswoman Nadia Velazquez in the 7th being frustrated that Mamdani backed Claire Valdez instead of who she wants, Antonio Reynoso. What sort of divide are we witnessing in the party?
9: Esfiat going against Daria Lisa is, I think, a conversation about establishment versus somebody younger coming in. Antonio Reynoso versus Claire Valdez, I think, is a larger conversation about young people coming up in the Democratic Party and who really gets the support. Here is somebody who cut his teeth, who has run in local government, who is aware of the needs of a district. And then you have Claire Valdez, who has never held any kind of traditional job. She's an activist, she's an organizer, which works when you are running an election and a campaign. You need those kinds of skills. But when it comes to actually being somebody of governance, I think she's going to fall short.
0: Do you see Governor Hochul on stage for Esfiat as helpful to him? Like, is any part of the perceived Democratic establishment helpful, or is the party looking entirely for new people, new blood like Mamdani? Or is that just about New York and we can't really zoom out on that and apply that to the whole country?
9: I actually think it's quite helpful because Esfiat represents a district that is older Black and brown voters, and where Daria Lisa is getting a lot of her big pushes from gentrifiers, from people moving into areas where people have lived their entire lives and formed communities, and you've got more younger, white progressives attached to Columbia University, same place that she also graduated from, that are moving in and pushing that community more to the left and reshaping how that community is represented politically. And I think that that's going to happen in a lot of areas where you just have a lot of younger people who have differing viewpoints than maybe traditional, older, established voters.
0: You know, I think it was Chevalier who said, if they each win their primaries, it will prove they're building the power of democratic socialism in New York, but that if they do this at a federal level, it will be a domino for other cities and states, that it can't just be New York, it has to be the entire country. So that whatever happens, this doesn't sound like a plan for just this cycle, right? Like, if DSA gets funding, receives enough funding, we will continue to see a growing effort here to elect their candidates, regardless of the outcome.
9: It'd be a failed venture of their money and also their time to believe that what happens in New York City is indicative of what happens across the nation. And that kind of very small-minded coastal elite viewpoint is what I think will doom them in the end. Mm. They do not have a messaging that is unifying across the entire United States of America. I come from the South, and Southern Democrats are not people who would vote for somebody who comes from the DSA platform and background. And the issue is they don't know how to modify any of their platform to make it palatable to voters that are more in the center left space. So I think they're going to run into a little bit of a wall when they leave, what are very deep blue boroughs and go to areas that are swing districts or purple states, where those Democrats that are more battle tested have had to find ways to reach across the aisle and find bipartisanship. Because ultimately, the DSA brand is not about working within the Democratic Party. It is about an insurgency coming into the Democratic Party and fundamentally changing it.
0: How far is too far, do you think, for many people? And I'm asking because I'm seeing some of the platform points, like ending the Senate, adding to the Supreme Court, making D.C., Puerto Rico states, ending or critically dismantling the U.S. military. I mean, I think you were kind of indicating that some of this, some of what the DSA talks about would be too far, that there is sort of a stopping point.
9: Yeah, and also they've had to come back from a lot of what they've said in the past. I mean, quite frankly, I read the platform that's coming out, and I thought to myself, these are things that were random tweets 4 years ago. These are things people said only online on Twitter, and now they've made it a foundational value to an entire party system. And that is going to fall short. That will do very well online and at their rallies. It is not going to do well for a broader, more widespread coalition. I mean, Daria Lisa, she spent part of her debate against Congressman Esfiat apologizing for her remarks about Kamala Harris, walking back some of the things she said before, where she said, well, you know, at that time I was in academia, I was pursuing my PhD, so I had to delete my Twitter to focus. Come on. So they're already apologizing for things they said 5 years ago. Who am I as the voter to believe that they truly believe, even in the platform that they have today?
0: Yeah, see, one thing they're not apologizing for is their feelings about foreign policy, namely Israel. Mamdani recently called AIPAC, the American-Israel Public Affairs Committee, monsters. Of course, that's an organization of Jewish Americans that advocates for things many Jewish Americans care about, along with support for Israel. But these three candidates are really focused on ending American support for Israel. Is this a broadly popular idea among progressive voters that could potentially bring more people to the Democratic Socialist cause?
9: I think that voters who pay attention to politics pay attention to it for how it impacts them domestically. I do not believe that Americans are to their core foreign policy voters, and that what happens overseas plays a wide-ranging, high impact on who they choose in the voting booth. It's very hard for me to see people who represent parts of Brooklyn like Claire Valdez does and spend part of their time talking to their constituents about the reunification of Ireland. What does that have to do with taxes? What does that have to do with housing? We're looking at a job market and young people coming out who want to find their place to contribute positively in this economy. To me, their focus on foreign policy issues on Gaza and Israel is so short-sighted, because if you look up anything that they have said in the past 5 years, they weren't talking about the West Bank. They weren't talking about what was happening in Israel. And Daria Liza, to run in a place like Harlem that has so many institutions and is so historic and has its own history, and to talk to communities that are Black and brown, and to talk to them about things that are happening overseas when they're just trying to keep their kids safe and alive for another day and make sure that Harlem stays beautiful and the community stays intact, it to me is completely ignorant. And she's shown time and time again why she was ever too green and not ready to run the kind of race that's needed to win Congress.
0: Emacy Egbewale, thank you so much for your time.
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0: 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Expect a higher level of service. Just about as quiet as we can get first thing on our Tuesday morning. Accident-free conditions on both the freeways and surface streets, and really no major trouble to deal with. But it's another day where the HOV lanes are taken away on both sides of I-11 between Rainbow and South Rancho. This has been going on for several weeks and will continue through September. I'm Mitch Kelly in the Air Supply Air Conditioning Traffic Center.
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3: Good morning. It's Tuesday, June 23rd, 2026. I'm Ted Lindner. This is the Fox News Rundown. President Trump heading to Pennsylvania today to highlight American manufacturing. 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
4: The president will visit the Mack Trucks facility in Lehigh County, Pennsylvania. The 1.7 million square foot facility assembles all Class 8 Mack trucks for the North American market, according to the company. President Trump says American manufacturing is benefiting from his tariff policy, forcing more automotive companies to open U.S. plants. Affordability and the cost of living have emerged as top issues for voters ahead of the midterm elections, with polls showing most Americans are dissatisfied with President Trump's handling of the economy. At the White House, Jared Halpern, Fox News.
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0: As reports live in the Air Supply Air Conditioning Traffic Center, expect a higher level of service. About as good as we can get on the freeways right now. No delays have formed just yet. Even checking the usual first trouble spots like 15 South coming out of the Spaghetti Bowl and 11 North heading through downtown. And both those areas are doing just fine. Until just a couple of minutes ago, the same could have been said for the surface streets. But I just got word of an injury accident out on the west side and Alta and Buffalo. More details in the next report. Mitch Kelly from the Air Supply Air Conditioning Traffic Center.
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20: I'm Charles Payne, and this is the Fox Business Report.
21: The global tech sell-off that pushed the Nasdaq lower yesterday is continuing this morning with renewed concerns about artificial intelligence spending. SpaceX is borrowing money to take care of a previous loan and possibly will use the money for other projects. But the size of that loan, $20 billion, is concerning. CFRA Research Senior Analyst Keith Snyder is recommending investors sell SpaceX stock. Crude oil futures are retreating as investors monitor developments in the U.S., Iran, situation. Brent crude down to $77 a barrel. West Texas

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2: The U.S.-Iran conflict was not the only one on the agenda when President Trump went to France for the G7 summit last week.
3: Look, Russia should make a deal. Russia's lost tremendous amounts of people, and so is Ukraine.
2: President Trump met with Ukraine's President Volodymyr Zelensky at the summit, and he talked by phone to Russian leader Vladimir Putin, still hoping for peace talks.
3: And I see maybe we can do something there. I really do. I think they're both open to it.
2: The president did suggest the U.S. could increase sanctions on Russia as Ukraine keeps counterattacking the Russian bombardments with attacks across the border, like a massive one at an oil refinery last week in Moscow. And G7 leaders put out a statement united in their support for Ukraine.
4: We seem to be hitting a turning point in the war where we now have the strategic initiative.
2: Dan Bilak is an attorney turned volunteer soldier with Ukraine's Territorial Defense Forces. He's also managing partner for the Ukraine office of the Kinsteller Law Firm.
4: We're isolating Crimea, and we're trying to cut off Russia from all of its logistics and supply lines. And, you know, Russia's in serious trouble. This war has now gone on longer than the First World War went on.
2: Wow.
4: And yet we're still in this fight. And frankly, we would like to see it through to a victory for Ukraine.
2: Talking about going on the offensive deeper into Russia, there was a lot last week about the attacks on an oil refinery in Moscow. Of course, people saw huge plumes of smoke and all that. But that's not the only oil refinery that Ukraine's hit. They've also gone after military targets in Russia. How much better has Ukraine gotten on the offense?
4: So over the course of the last 2.5 years, we've had to stand up our own defense industrial base. And to be honest with you, 60% of everything we use, including the systems that we've used to hit oil refineries, ammunition depots, logistics lines, 60% of everything we have is now made in Ukraine. Russia is really, really starting to suffer. We've taken out now 40% of their petroleum export capability, which is really what finances Russia's war.
2: And when you talk about Russia and them feeling the pinch and the difficulties with their economy, is there a hope, a feeling, a belief, a thought that where you are in Ukraine, that at some point Vladimir Putin could be deposed or out of power, or is that not still possible?
4: Dave, nobody knows. But frankly, my own belief is that until he is deposed or is killed or what have you, or dies, we will not have an end to this conflict. And I think now the president of the United States understands, or is coming to understand, that President Putin does not want peace. He is not prepared to freeze the conflict because he has no choice but to keep going. And my view has been since day one of this war that this war started in Russia, it will end in Russia. There are gas rations now, there are shortages of diesel and gasoline in Russia, in Moscow and St. Petersburg and in Crimea. There are reports of mass exodus of people from Crimea now because they want to get out before we cut off that peninsula. And that's going to happen. We now have all of their supply lines under fire control, and we're just going to keep hitting them until they collapse.
2: Russia, though, has been bombarding your country. There have been some nights where they, you know, it's the biggest bombardment yet, and they'll have hundreds of drones and hundreds, you know, and missile strikes hitting civilian targets, hitting Kyiv and other cities, and that doesn't seem to end. And they even went after a very historic old religious site as well in your country. How is the morale? What people in your country, you talk about Russia's resources, how are your resources holding up?
4: Well, look, I'm not going to lie. People are tired. People are tired of this war. But we also realize we have no choice but to keep fighting. You know, if Russia stops, if Putin stops the war is over. If we stop fighting, we're dead. He's going to annihilate us all. And I can tell you, it was just an awful winter this year. It was. I now understand how people lived in the medieval ages wow. with no heat. Electricity and at times no water, but we got through it, and we are resilient, and we will continue to get through it. We've had a lot of support from our European allies to help get through this. We've had a lot of support from the American people, for which we're extremely grateful for. We're

0: could not have been in this position today, still fighting and actually taking it to the enemy without the support of the American people.
1: The U.S. has wanted NATO to do more, European allies to do more, to have the defense and the buildup and the help for Ukraine than just the U.S. President Trump has had meetings with Russian leader Vladimir Putin. He's tried to get both sides to sit down. Your president, Zelensky, has talked about trying to sit down with Putin. Do you think that's at all possible?
0: I don't think so. I think Putin will continue to try to play President Trump's efforts to his own advantage, just to delay, to buy himself more time, to try to rearm, to try to mobilize more people. I mean, we are taking out 35,000 Russian troops a month on the battlefield. I mean, they cannot now replenish and replace the losses that they're suffering, both in men and equipment. And we're doing that through drone technology. We are now doing it with UGVs, uncrewed ground vehicles, with UAVs, the drones in the air. And we are now having those drone systems in sync with each other and teamed in order to fight the Russians, not involving Ukrainian soldiers at all. This is a historic change in the way, in the nature of warfare. We need things from the United States. We need PAC-3 missiles for our Patriot systems, because we are getting where our weaknesses are is in taking out the ballistic and cruise missiles that they're firing on our cities and civilians. And that's very difficult to do without a Patriot missile system. You know, we're probably shooting down 93% of the Shaheds, the Russian drones that come into Ukraine. But we have a real gap in those missile systems. And the more assistance we get from the United States in direct sales, because we're buying American equipment, we're not getting anything for free anymore. And the more that we can get, the faster this war will end and the faster the Russian army will lose in Ukraine.
1: Dan, you talked a lot about Russian losses, casualties, but you've suffered a lot too, casualties in Ukraine in this conflict. You don't have as many people as they do in Russia to continue to throw out there as soldiers. You've had a lot of people displaced because of the war, leaving Ukraine back when it all started. How long can it go that you can absorb that and still win?
0: The expectation is that if this war will, unless something dramatically changes and we get even more assistance and support from our allies, that this war will likely go into the end of next year. Our losses are now probably 10 times less, 7 to 10 times less than the Russians, down from about 3 times, largely because of the technological advancements that we've made in our weapon systems. We are killing and taking out Russian troops with weapons that we don't need to put soldiers on the front line. I can tell you that our biggest challenge right now is training up drone operators in sufficient quantities and sufficient speed to be able to continue this. And if we can get a license, which was talked about at the G7 meeting, if we can get a license from the United States to produce some of your weapon systems in Ukraine and in Europe, that would immeasurably enhance the mass production of the weapon systems that we need, and again, hasten the end of the war.
1: There was a discussion for a while in this process of trying to get a peace deal to end this war that Ukraine would have to just accept some of the gains Russia's taken and the land that Russia's taken, kind of put a line in the sand and call it a day as far as the war is concerned and come up with parameters to settle everything else from there. How do the Ukrainian people feel about that idea, that concept, or is that concept out the window as you feel like you're getting better leverage and more success and have more confidence in the war?
0: I mean, that's an excellent question. And it's been clear to us, there was a red line, you know, drawn in the blood of Ukrainian soldiers and civilians in the sand about giving the Russians anything that they haven't won on the battlefield. You know, we have an interest in hitting them as hard as possible until they reach the point where they understand, the Russians understand, Putin understands, that they are better off at the negotiating table than they are at the battlefield.
1: But you said Putin will never give up, right? You don't. So this just goes on until what?
0: Until we win.
1: How do you win, though? What is victory to you?
0: Well, we cut off the Russian army and the Russian army collapses. So we're putting enormous pressure on them. And if we can get Belarus to step back, if we can cut off that source of supply, Russia's choked even more. So we're trying to choke off the Russian war machine, which means that their army will have to collapse. We've seen it now. They're not getting resupplied. They're not getting food. They're not getting water. They're not getting ammunition. And they're still throwing bodies at us. And that's the big difference. The reason Russia will continue to fight is because they don't value human life.
1: When this war started and the invasion happened in February of 2022, there was a lot of talk that it was going to be over fast and Russia was going to take your country quickly. Here we are, day 1581 in this war. Did you think then that you could be turning the tide in your favor?
0: Look, I could never understand where that concept came from. And it was the notion that we're going to be rolled in three days in Kyiv in 3 weeks for the whole country. But I knew that Ukrainians were going to fight. We know the enemy much better than anybody in the West does. We knew their flaws. We knew how much corruption there had been in the military buildup. Our allies are starting to realize, finally, after almost 5 years, that Putin is weak, that Russia is weak, that it was a paper tiger. And that despite having all of this advantage in armor and men, that they cannot fight the way that we do. And our job is to sow, aside from defeating the Russian army in Ukraine, our job right now is to sow as much chaos inside Russia so that they start to feel it internally. If the Russian elites start to see that Russia itself is starting to fray and fall apart, then there is a chance that they will do something and remove Mr. Putin and install somebody else. Now, I'm not saying somebody else is going to be any better, but that person has to consolidate power. That is a whole different dynamic than the one we have now. And it provides the United States with an opportunity to really force the Russians into a peace through the strength of the United States together with our allies and the might of the Ukrainian army.
1: Dan Bilak is with the Territorial Defense Forces of Ukraine, a volunteer soldier, also partner at the Consteller Law Firm, managing partner for Ukraine. Dan, great to talk to you again. Thank you so much for all the time. We really appreciate it.
0: Thank you. And thank you once again to the people of the United States for all your support. I know that the vast majority of Americans have supported us, and God bless you all.
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11: 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Big time bounce back for European champions Spain. Spain, after drawing 0-0 against Cape Verde in its opener, thrashed Saudi Arabia 4-0, getting star winger Lamine Yamal back in the lineup.

0: Sunday also saw Belgium and Uruguay both getting held to draw, surprisingly, by Iran and Cape Verde, respectively. I'm Nick Costos.
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6: Fast Report is live in the Air Supply Air Conditioning Traffic Center. Expect a higher level of service. Seeing things really starting to bunch up now on 11 northbound through downtown. Might be a new problem as you approach the Spaghetti Bowl. That's the only area of trouble on the freeways right now. 15 south looking very nice coming out of the Spaghetti Bowl for now. Do have a west side injury accident. Buffalo at Alta. Looks like the southbound side of Buffalo is most affected by that. I'm Mitch Kelly in the Air Supply Air Conditioning Traffic Center.
7: Fox News, I'm CJ Pop. A massive oil tanker slowly moving through the Strait of Hormuz.
8: President Trump just moments ago posted to True Social saying 19 million barrels of oil flowed out of the Hormuz Strait yesterday. He goes on to say an all-time record. Oil prices are tumbling down and the world is a much safer place.
7: Fox's Trey Yinks in Tel Aviv. Oman and Iran stress their sovereign rights in their territorial waters in the Hormuz Strait. According to the joint statement, they are committed, they say, to ensuring safe passage through the Strait. Two more suspects under arrest linked to the alleged plot at the White House, the UFC 250 event.
9: Newly unsealed court records identify Jordan Rinker and William Faulkner, defendants 6 and 7. Investigators say Rinker played a supporting role, accepting $1,200 from alleged ringleader.
7: That is Fox's Lucas Tomlinson reporting this morning. 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

0: is the Fox News Rundown. 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
1: A blockbuster trade in the NBA ahead of tonight's first round of the draft. Giannis Antetokounmpo, 10-time NBA All-Star, getting traded from the Bucks to the Miami Heat, along with Bobby Portis for a package of players and draft picks. Milwaukee getting the 13th overall pick in tonight's draft and two more first-rounders and other picks from the Heat. Miami sending Milwaukee Tyler Hero, Jaime Jaquez Jr., Kal-El Ware, and Kasparas Jokuchonis. At the World Cup, Argentina, France, and Norway advanced into the knockout round. Two goals apiece yesterday for Lionel Messi, Kylian Mbappe, and Erling Haaland. Messi became the all-time leading goal scorer in the World Cup with 18 goals. That's your sports on the Fox News Rundown. Jared Max, Fox News.
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3: The truth of the matter is, there's nothing victim about Angel Reese. I mean, could you imagine if Angel Reese had to endure what Wyndham Clark had to endure? When you're out there by yourself, not with teammates, and everybody is openly rooting against you. Now, I didn't hear Wyndham Clark saying anything about racism, about all that he's had to endure. But the African-American woman in the WNBA always has to be a victim. Whether it's right or wrong, it doesn't matter. 99.9% of the time, they're full of crap. They really are. Now, they're just, well, doing what they do, being a victim. This is Reese. Jackson Thompson of Fox News says she addressed the singing after her team beat the Fever for the second straight game on Saturday, referencing how the Fever fans booed her. Oh, my God, Angel, no! For OutKicks, don't at me. I'm Dan Dockich, and this is Fox News Rundown.
4: ¿Te accidentaste en un choque? ¿Te duele y no sabes qué hacer?
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8: New York Mayor Zohran Mamdani used the blue and orange of the New York Knicks last year in much of his campaign material. And heading into today's primary in Gotham, all of the socialists running seem to be sporting the now NBA champ Knicks logo for their own branding. It's a very troubling trend. We've seen this phenomenon recently in Los Angeles as well, with GOP mayoral candidate Spencer Pratt rocking campaign gear based on the Dodgers baseball logo. Not only is this not merely playful, not only is it divisive, it's also deeply un-American. In Europe and South America, especially in soccer, pro teams often represent a political or religious split in the region. In Spain, Barcelona is a team of the left, Real Madrid of the right. In Scotland, Celtic is Catholic, Rangers is Protestant, and their craziest fans, called ultras, have often clashed violently. The point is that in America's 150 years of professional sports, our teams have never become avatars for political ideologies or parties, and as a result, sports still have a unique ability to bring cities and regions together. Part of the reason American sports have avoided this fate's pure geography. In Europe, major cities have as many as 10 pro soccer teams, catering to different demographics. In Cincinnati, it doesn't matter if you're MAGA or Maoist, you're rooting for the Bengals. So when Democratic socialists try to co-opt the Knicks, or Pratt does so with the Dodgers, it undermines one of the last things that truly brings us all together. If a politician is a die-hard fan of a team, as Rudy Giuliani was of the Yankees, that's one thing. It's part of the bio. But in Mamdani's case, despite his current zeal, just a year ago, he couldn't tell the difference between a New York Knick and a shaving cut. On the other hand, it's obvious that Mamdani's lifelong love of Arsenal's soccer team is quite genuine, if somewhat amusing, since Arsenal is not only considered a political establishment team, but also one with a strong Jewish fan base. The simple fact of the matter is that the New York Knicks have nothing to do with progressive politics, and the LA Dodgers have nothing to do with the political frustrations of Angelenos. It's just sports, which in some ways is more important than politics. As a Philadelphia Eagles fan, when I see a Dallas Cowboys jersey, I want to feel the simple, pure hatred for that horrid symbol that my parents and theirs before them felt. I don't want it sullied by politics like some European. So please, politicians, from progressives to Pratt, give it a rest with turning our beloved sports franchises into competing tabloid newspapers. Leave us this one pure thing that we can share. I promise there will be plenty left to argue over. This is David Marcus, Fox News digital columnist and author of Charade, the COVID lies that crushed a nation.
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12: Hi, I'm Brian Kilmeade. The latest on the war in Iran. Are we heading towards peace or more war? Mark Thiessen knows he'll be joining us too. Chris Sununu on getting our planes flying again and the people on board on time again. 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Don't miss a minute.
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17: She got emotional on TV again. I'm Dave Anthony, Fox News. Savannah Guthrie choked up on the NBC Today show with the latest update on her missing mother, Nancy.
18: I wanted to just take the opportunity to ask people, to really to beg people to come forward. Somebody knows something. We are in agony.
17: As we find out, one of the ransom notes after her mother was kidnapped from her Arizona home months ago reported that Nancy died.
19: The second note sent to media outlets in February following the disappearance of Nancy Guthrie is believed to have said she was, quote, buried with nature. It followed the first note that said she was safe and demanded a ransom of millions of dollars in cryptocurrency in return for Guthrie, who was the 84-year-old mother of Today Show co-anchor Savannah Guthrie. News outlets agreed to a request by law enforcement not to report on the contents of the notes while they investigated.
17: That's Fox's Tanya J. Powers. Iran is disputing what the U.S. is saying about the weekend talks in Switzerland, denying they agreed to allow nuclear inspectors into the country, but President Trump insists they did, adding they can't be allowed to have weapons.
20: If Iran doesn't live up to their agreement, or if they're not behaving, I will do what I have to do.
1: Over the next 60 days, they'll be resolving Iran's nuclear program and the issues surrounding it while keeping the Strait of Hormuz open. With the initial agreement in place, millions of barrels of crude oil are leaving the Persian Gulf each day.
17: Fox's Trey Yingston, Tel Aviv. Iran also insists today it can spend the money the U.S. unfreezes however it wants. But on Truth Social, the president posted this morning, funds the U.S. is releasing for Iran will be controlled by the U.S. and used to buy food and medical supplies exclusively from the U.S. It's primary day in Utah and Maryland and New York, where several socialist and progressive candidates are hoping to follow Zoran Mamdani's lead after he was elected socialist mayor of New York City.
21: We're doing that again because this movement is unstoppable.
17: Claire Valdez has Mamdani's support, so do several others, in races for seats in Congress. There are runoffs today in South Carolina, too. 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
27: 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Expect a higher level of service. The 5 o'clock hour, a very quiet one on the freeways, and we're starting the same way as we get into the 6, although I am picking up some delays now on 15 northbound, approaching the Northern Beltway. A bit unusual for this time of morning. Might be a new problem up there causing those delays. 11 northbound, a bit of braking through downtown. Two wrecks being cleaned up on the surface streets. The more recent one on the east side, deserted at University Center. West side accident, southbound Buffalo at Alta. Storm drain work affecting a stretch of Torrey Pines between Charleston and Alta through early July. Work happens weekdays 7 a.m. till 3 p.m., but the area is down to one lane in both directions 24/7. Mitch Kelly from the Air Supply Air Conditioning Traffic Center.
28: From the Fox 5 First Alert Weather Center, I'm meteorologist Kendall Kim. Forecast high today in Las Vegas, 109 degrees, making it the hottest day of the week. Gusty wind will start to pick on up tonight, holding strong into your Wednesday forecast, along with scattered showers and thunderstorm chances as monsoon moisture moves in to southern Nevada. Temperatures stay above normal through Thursday before cooler, windier weather settles into the region on Friday. High temperatures in the 90s creep back in by your weekend forecast. From the Fox 5 First Alert Weather Center, I'm meteorologist Kendall Kim.
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6: Hi, everyone. Welcome to the latest moments of the Brian Kilmeade Show. This hour, we're going to be joined by Lieutenant Colonel Alan West. Mark Thiessen's here in studio, and we have a lot to go over. The President of the United States has got to be happy. His World Cup is going great. And he, along with Gianni Infantino, is going to be giving away the World Cup trophy together. That usually doesn't happen, but there's not usually a Donald Trump, leader of the free world, that's President of the United States. So things are always a little bit different. So we have a lot to discuss today. Just got to remind you, too, if you ever miss the show, you want to get supplements for the show, youtube.com/@TheBrianKilmeadeShow. We have our own channel. So let's get to the big three.
7: Number three.
8: They might well win the World Cup. I think after their two wins in the first two games, they have a real chance to go for it. They play at home. The crowd is behind them. The public is emotional. I mean, they're looking really great.
6: Yep, World Cup fever running very high. That was the president of FIFA. He doesn't just say that to anybody. The greatest supporters didn't predict this type of success for the game of the country. I talked to the FIFA president, as you just heard. We're going to bring you some of those highlights and the chance for the U.S. going all the way, because one of their greatest players has said they will not win.
7: Number two.
21: We have fascists in the White House. We have a climate denier in the White House. We have a racist and transphobe in the White House. Are we going to let them win?
6: Right, that's Claire Valdez, somebody that you would never think would run for office, but the socialist is. It's a hot topic, and it's hot on the ballot this year as the Dem Civil War is playing out in real time. As the godfather of them all, Bernie Sanders cannot be happier. We examine the races and what it means in June, how it'll affect November.
7: Number one.
9: We're beginning to move forward on some of the big issues, beginning to address some of the technical details. But I think it's important for people to understand there is a long way to go in this.
6: No kidding, General Votel. Iran talks have begun and news is pouring out all over the talks. We examine it all and what it means for security in the region and why Israel's interests are our interests. Mark, I think you agree with that, right?
10: I do, absolutely. Just like the NATO alliances is an ally and we have shared interests. Not all the interests are the same, but we broadly have, we are both, Israel is the only democracy in the Middle East. It shares our values and it's important that we stand together.
6: So as usual, we watched the Vice President come out of the meeting and said, good news, we made progress. Weapons inspectors, the IAEA are going back into inspect and evaluate their nuclear program. We tried to call the inspectors at 2:00 in the morning. We weren't able to get anybody, so we're going to work on that today. And then a representative from Iran says, we never agreed to that.
10: Yeah. Part of me doesn't want to nitpick everything that happens, and I'm sort of holding back and like watching to see how this process plays out. Because the problem we have is that we've lifted sanctions on Iranian oil, right? So Iran is
6: right now they're selling.
10: Yeah. So they're selling oil right now. We've lifted the blockade. We've lifted the sanctions. And so they are getting hundreds of millions, possibly billions of dollars in revenue that's going to pour into the regime that is helping them lift them up off the mat when they haven't given us anything. They haven't done anything yet to deserve it. I mean, you know, they've opened the strait. First of all, they shouldn't have the say whether the strait is open or not. That should be it shouldn't be a weapon that they can wield to close or open at their will. And second of all, they haven't made any concessions. They do say in the memorandum of understanding that they will not have or build or procure a nuclear weapon, but you know, they've been denying that they want a nuclear weapon to begin with. I mean, one of the things that we should do once we have a deal is they should have to admit that they were pursuing a nuclear weapon and give us all the details, all the bomb plans and everything else, as part of a deal. So, you know, I look, President Trump has done more than any president in 47 years to set back the Iranian nuclear program and to fight, frankly, set back the Iranian regime. This is a country that's been waging war on us for 47 years. Terrorist attacks from the taking of the hostages to the Marine barracks bombing all the way through the Khobar Towers, the embassies in Kenya and Tanzania. You go through it to the assassination attempt in Washington, D.C., where they're going to blow up Cafe Milano. They've been killing Americans, launching attacks on Americans, and America didn't fight back until Donald Trump became president.
1: He
10: deserves enormous credit for that.
1: Here's General Jack Keane on what the president should think about. Cut nine.
11: The nuclear enterprise has got to go. We don't need to get into the details of the specifics. And to do that, I believe he's got to have United States military and civilian nuclear experts on the ground executing his goals and objectives here, and the IAEA supporting that. They should be there because they have so much experience there. But we have to make certain that the president's goals are being achieved here, not somebody that's not related to the United States objectives and goals here and that's going to try to work between Iran and the United States. No, it's got to be exactly what we're talking about here. And it has to be anywhere and anytime.
1: So these are all conditions, but now we have Iran denying that we're even allowing inspectors in.
10: Yeah, I mean, Jack Keane is right, as always. You're always safe to say Jack Keane is right. That sentence is almost always correct. And look, if what we've accomplished in operation between Midnight Hammer and Epic Fury is we have absolutely decimated the Iranian nuclear program. Their nuclear dust is so deeply buried that the Iranians have actually told our negotiators they can't reach it. We would have to come in and excavate it to get it, right? Their centrifuges have been destroyed. Their conversion facilities have been destroyed. The nuclear scientists are dead, all the rest of it. So the goal now, having done all that, is to lock in those gains and make sure that they're irreversible.
1: Yeah.
10: There are two ways to do that. You can do that at the negotiating table, or you could do that through military action. The president obviously wants to do it through negotiations. The problem is, as weakened as the Iranian regime is, they're not chastened. Just look at their behavior. This is not the behavior of a government that feels like it's been defeated and that it's weak. And so they are defiant still. They're doing the minimum they need to do in order to get the ceasefire. But I don't see them behaving in a way that they are good. Like this is not the Japanese on the deck of the USS Missouri signing their surrender document. And so we're going to have a hard time getting these concessions from them.
1: Right. The talks reportedly now talking about the region, Lebanon ceasefire arrangements, communication channels to prevent escalation, maritime security in the Strait of Hormuz, and deconfliction mechanisms among the parties operating in the region. Among the people who think that's a good, I like to play you Jack Keane bites, is General Jack Keane. he thinks that this is a good move to have in deconfliction.
10: Why don't you just have Jack on instead of me?
1: Well,
10: cut to the chase.
1: It's a good. I was thinking about it the last minute, but I could not get his number.
10: There you go.
1: Here's cut 11.
11: It's likely a step in the right direction. A couple of things we have to recognize, though. Iran doesn't have a claim here, Larry. This is Lebanese citizens under the guise of a terrorist organization, Hezbollah, that Iran resources, and the country of Lebanon. So it's Israel who is being attacked right on their border, Hezbollah who's doing the attacking, and Lebanon, the country from which it's coming from. And that they have to be the principals involved here.
1: Yeah.
10: So here's the problem with what we've done. So apparently Israel is not part of this deconfliction group, right? And what's fundamentally problematic about that is that the way they're negotiating this, it's like Hamas is Iran's proxy and Israel is an American proxy. And we're the two states that negotiate, and we control our proxies. Israel is not our proxy. Israel is a sovereign democratic state that is trying to defend itself. The only proxy here is Hezbollah, which is a wholly owned subsidiary of the Iranian regime that is attacking Israel and using it and quite frankly, illegally occupying parts of Lebanon. Lebanon wants them out, right? Israel wants them out. So whose sovereignty is being violated here? Hezbollah has no business being in Lebanon, period, full stop. And they should be, if Iran wants to mm-hmm. have a peace deal and wants to make Lebanon part of the process, their role is to pull Hezbollah out and disarm Hezbollah.
1: So, you know, the president loves that oil is going down, and who wouldn't?
10: Sure.
1: To 70-something, in the 70s, okay? And 65 is the threshold where the oil and gas companies say can't go any further, else it doesn't pay for us to drill and sell. So, okay, we're getting close to that threshold. But do you believe the 60, once we get to 60 days, it starts working more and more towards Iran because of the midterms?
10: So I think,
1: do you think they know that?
10: I think the problem is, I think Iran certainly feels that way. So the president says he doesn't care about the midterms. And truth be told, if the midterms were what were driving his thinking, then he would have never started Operation Epic Fury to begin with. I think it's one of the most courageous decisions any American president has made in my lifetime. It didn't help him politically in any way. He just did it because he believes Iran shouldn't have a nuclear weapon. But as you get closer and closer to the midterms, it becomes less and less likely they were going to be taking military action. And Iran knows that, so they're trying to extend the negotiations as long as they can. But then that ends. There are going to be midterm elections, and after that, the president has a completely free hand. So I think they may be misplaying their hand because they think they have more runway than they do.
1: I talked to Senator Tim Sheehy on Fox and Friends yesterday. And
10: Such a great interview.
1: Thank you. He said, there's two things I don't like about the, and there's a lot, but two main things. He goes, I don't like the Pakistan's involved. I don't like Qatar's involved. Because I see Qatar, I see a country that plays both sides, financing terror.
10: Yep.
1: And when I see Pakistan, I think of a country that housed bin Laden, that allowed terrorists to stage in Pakistan and go and kill people in Afghanistan.
10: Yeah.
1: Do you think it's wrong to think that way?
10: No, I agree with him 1,000%. I mean, Pakistan, you know, AQ Khan was like selling weapons, nuclear technology all around the world. You know, it'd be, if we're going to bring in, you know, all the bad players, why don't we bring North Korea into the negotiations too?
1: Right.
10: You know, so yes, and I believe I've and Qatar is
1: because Trump loves Qatar, these guys, because Trump has said great things about the field marshal.
10: Yeah, he loves the field marshal. Look, because Trump is somebody who likes to deal with the bad actors and befriend them and to influence them, and so he's not afraid to talk to anybody. So I think that it doesn't surprise me that he wants to work with them. And if he thinks that they're useful to the process, then he's going to engage them.
1: Right.
10: So, you know, he's looking for a neutral arbiter.
1: When we come back, I want to talk socialism. I want to find out where you stand. I don't know. Like, you might be for it. Don't give it away. This is a tease. Mark Thiessen, is he for socialism? Will he be voting in the Democratic primary today in New York City? That's not even a good tease. You're not from New York.
10: I am.
1: Oh, you're
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27: 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Expect a higher level of service. Very quiet morning continues on the freeways, though you're a little bit sluggish on 15 northbound approaching the Northern Beltway. Delays have cleared up for the time being on 11 north through downtown. 215 and Summerlin Parkway are doing just fine. Service street crashes east side University Center at Desert Inn, west side Buffalo at Alta. Mitch Kelly from the Air Supply Air Conditioning Traffic Center.
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28: From the Fox 5 First Alert Weather Center, I'm meteorologist Kendall Kim. Forecast high today in Las Vegas, 109 degrees, making it the hottest day of the week. Wind will start to pick on up along with thunderstorm chances holding strong into tomorrow. From the Fox 5 First Alert Weather Center, I'm meteorologist Kendall Kim.
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21: Palestine is on the ballot. Tenants are on the ballot. Abolishing ICE is on the ballot. And we have a world to win, because when we fight,
1: we win. That is Claire Valdez, and she wants to win because she wants to abolish ICE, and she also wants to defund Israel, does not want any support for Israel. This is some of the people that are on the ballot. Isman Dami against Hakeem Jeffries, Mark Thiessen, and it's significant because these are established Democrats. You're not going against, I'm not bringing up Republicans.
10: Yeah.
1: They got three, like Jeffries got three, Mondami's got three. They do not fear this would be maybe this next speaker.
10: Yeah.
1: So, from Brooklyn.
10: So my favorite mayor growing up in New York City was Ed Koch. And Ed Koch famously said when he lost the mayoral primary, they said, Mr. Mayor, will you ever run again? And he said, no, the people have spoken and they must be punished.
1: Right.
10: And that's how I feel about New York today. Go for it. You know, you want to just elect a socialist slate, you know, have at it. It's terrible for New York. I feel badly for all my friends who still live here, but great for the Republican Party. Because you're going to drive more and more people out of New York. They're going to take their money. They're going to take their capital. They're going to go to red states. And they're, you know, what they're going to do? They're going to take their congressional seats and their electoral votes with them. After the 2030 census, there's going to be a hemorrhaging of electoral college votes and congressional seats from New York and California and Illinois to Florida and Texas and other red states. So, you know, she may get elected to Congress, but then they're going to have redistricting and she might lose her seat because so many people have left New York.
1: So, yeah, because it's just not going to have as many seats. So what about Brad Lander, this guy who ran for mayor and this says, okay, I don't have to run for mayor. I'll just step over if you'll support me running against Dan Goldman. By the way, Goldman, pretty much as left as it gets, a brutal Trump critic.
10: Just doesn't hate Jews.
1: He just doesn't hate Jews because he is one.
10: Yeah.
1: One of the reasons, probably doesn't like Netanyahu. But listen to what Brad Lander believes in Brooklyn. Cut 26.
0: And our solidarity, it doesn't end at the Hudson or at the Potomac. Our solidarity stretches out to Cuba and Venezuela. And it stretches to Gaza, where we're... to show solidarity with Palestinian kids who can't go to school because our taxpayer dollars paid for the bombs that destroy them all. That's why everyone on this slate is committed to sign on to the Block the Bombs Act and not to send one more dime for Netanyahu's wars. That's solidarity. All right, so...
1: He's a clown. But can you believe he's reaching out to Venezuela?
10: Well, so this is so funny.
1: And Cuba?
10: This is how you know he's a moron, is that the line in the Democratic Socialists is that we're Democratic Socialists. We're not like Cuba. We're not like Venezuela. We're not like the communists. Like we're different than them. And so, you know, he just said the quiet part out loud, which is that all these people are just communists. The you know, from each according to his ability, to each according to his needs. That's Mondami's economic philosophy. That's straight out of Karl Marx and the Communist Manifesto. These people are communists.
1: So Jeffries is supporting Dan Goldman. Mm-hmm. And Mondami's back candidate, that guy, that clown, Brad Lander, has got almost a double-digit lead.
10: Yeah.
1: So he's going to unseat this guy because he likes Israel. And then he was denied coffee by a barista that doesn't like Jews and says that he's genocide supporting. So, I mean, this is unbelievable that, I mean, I'm not going to bat for Dan Goldman. I think he's a senator that's just a partisan senator, but wait, nobody thought he wasn't liberal enough. So this is Jeffries losing. He told him not to do this, and he did it anyway.
10: So this is what I would call the Mamdani fallacy, which is taking over the Democratic Party, which is look at the energy Mamdani and the Democratic Socialists are bringing to the party. We need to replicate that energy all across America. It's like, yeah, that works in New York, which is possibly the bluest city in America. It certainly works in Los Angeles, where you've got, like, you know, left fighting far left for the mayor's race over there. But it doesn't work in Minnesota. It doesn't work in Wisconsin. It doesn't work in Georgia. It doesn't work in North Carolina. It doesn't work in Nevada. You're not going to win swing states, Susan, by going out lefting.
1: I want you to bring it to Maine, because Susan Collins finally did an interview yesterday and talked about Plattner. He's one of the most despicable candidates I've seen in my lifetime. Cut 32.
6: The number of scandals keep going on each day. To me, one of the most appalling is his making fun of a Purple Heart recipient who had been wounded by the Taliban, is lying on the war field, and he ridicules this individual. Another example is his treatment of women in general, and also his opposition to law enforcement. On, I mean, all those,
1: that's just weigh in. What kind of opponent is this for Susan Collins?
10: So first of all, it's the greatest opponent she could possibly pull. She must be very happy that Grant Plattner is her opponent. But also, think of it, in Texas, they were just telling us we have to vote against Paxton because he's an adulterer, and now they're saying we have to vote for the adulterer because Susan Collins is such a threat to democracy,
1: right,
10: that we have to do what we have to do to get rid of her.
1: Really, she barely votes with Donald Trump. Thanks a lot, Mark Thiessen. You seem very nice.
10: Thank you.
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8: News. I'm Therese Crowley. President Trump posting 19 million barrels of oil flowed out the Hormuz Strait, an all-time record, and the world is a much safer place. As Vice President Vance returns from Swiss talks with a 60-day roadmap to peace, Iran will let in nuclear inspectors and the U.S. will unfreeze some Iran deposits with a caveat, says Ambassador Mike Waltz on Fox.
9: Yeah, they unfroze some of them to keep Iran at the table, but guess what they're going to buy? They're going to buy American crops, American farmers, soybeans.
8: New reporting on the ransom notes in Nancy Guthrie's disappearance that after demanding millions in Bitcoin, one said she died after the abduction and was buried with nature. Daughter Savannah makes a new plea on NBC's Today Show.
11: I wanted to just take the opportunity to ask people to really to beg people to come forward. Somebody knows something. We are in agony.
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27: 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Expect a higher level of service. Quiet time officially done on the freeways. We've got a crash on 15 northbound just past the Spaghetti Bowl, really starting to cause some backups. A little bit of congestion as well on 15 northbound approaching the Northern Beltway and on 11 northbound approaching the Spaghetti Bowl. Northwest injury accident on the Ann on-ramp to 215 northbound. I'm Mitch Kelly in the Air Supply Air Conditioning Traffic Center.
28: From the Fox 5 First Alert Weather Center, I'm meteorologist Kendall Kim. Forecast high today in Las Vegas, 109 degrees, making it the hottest day of the week. Gusty wind will start to pick on up tonight, holding strong into your Wednesday forecast, along with scattered showers and thunderstorm chances as monsoon moisture moves in to southern Nevada. Temperatures stay above normal through Thursday before cooler, windier weather settles into the region on Friday. High temperatures in the 90s creep back in by your weekend forecast. From the Fox 5 First Alert Weather Center, I'm meteorologist Kendall Kim.
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1: This is Henry Davis, pastor of the First Baptist Church of Highland Park. And this summer, do not just go through life, grow through life. God did not create you just to survive. He created you to

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1: One of the things that we are doing also, and it came up last night, is money that's being unfrozen is going to be used to buy food, and the food's going to be bought exclusively through the United States from our farmers. And corn, soybeans, all of the things they need are going to be bought from our farmers. So our farmers are very happy. I've had a lot of calls. They were very happy about that.
2: Well, we'll see. That's what was brought up in the meeting, and it's not saying it was accepted or rejected. But if you're going to have unfrozen funds, I would like our bases repaired with those unfrozen funds. And what about, as Mark Thiessen brought up on the show today, what about those families that lost their lives and they're suing Iran for that, and hostages that have lost their freedom for years and are suing Iran? What about if we satisfy them with Iran's money? Lieutenant Colonel Alan West, American Constitutional Rights Union Executive Director, former congressman from Florida, joins us now. Colonel, how do you think these talks are going?
3: Yeah, it's good to be with you, Brian. And again, what I see with when I listen to these talks, when I listen to some of the rhetoric from Iran, they're not a defeated enemy. As a matter of fact, they don't want to even be referred to as an enemy now. They want to see themselves as equal to the United States. And so as you talked about and alluded to your discussion with Mark Thiessen, yes, let's take some of these unfrozen funds and let's do what is necessary to restock our armaments. Let's repair our bases. Let's make sure that those people that have suffered because of Iranian Islamic terrorism, they get reparations for that. That's the right place for reparations. But when I hear this talk about, you know, selling food over there, it reminds me of all of the humanitarian aid and food that we tried to send into Gaza. And what did Hamas do? Hamas just claimed it and made the people in Gaza suffer even more so because they kept it for themselves. So what's the guarantee that any type of food stuff or agriculture that we send over to Iran will go down to the people and not just go to the cronies of the regime?
2: Yeah, I mean, that's a big deal, too. And now they're denying the progress that they thought they made in day one, they're rejecting it. So the president said, look, we're not I'm not taking the military off the table, cut for.
1: I think the blockade was more impactful than dropping bombs. We could set that up again in about 15 minutes. I would say, Pete, one phone call. How long would it take? Maybe half hour.
2: And they set up the blockade again if they mess with the strait. But evidently, they're making some rules. 48 hours notice before you pass. If you're going to need insurance, we will issue the insurance. They think they're taking control of the strait.
3: Yeah, I think the important thing with that, again, is, you know, this is an international seaway, and we should not have them constraining an international sea lane of commerce, an SLOC. And I think that's the real lesson learned from here is that, again, when I talk about them not being defeated, they should not be dictating terms about the flow going through the Strait of Hormuz. And so if there was anything that I would have kept in place until I saw more movement in a positive direction from the Iranian regime, I would have kept the blockade in place. I would have, you know, taken control of the Strait of Hormuz.

0: moves, because those are key centers of gravity for them. And that puts the type of pressure, the economic pressure, and maybe some diplomatic pressure on the Iranian regime that right now they feel has been alleviated.
1: Right. I want you to hear what Britt Hume had to say. Cut 13.
2: Judged against the standard that the president set basically when early going, when he spoke of unconditional surrender, this is not a particularly good deal for the United States. On the other hand, it's worth remembering and not setting aside, I think, the extraordinary amount of damage that has been done to Iran militarily. You know, the loss of their navy, their air force, much of their missile capacity, their radar systems and so on have left Iran a much less important power in the world than it was before all this. It's still as evil and determined as ever, perhaps, but I think greatly weakened. I think that's important to keep that in mind as a backdrop for this.
1: Yeah, but we don't see a lot of it, so people forget it. Right? We don't see the remnants of the 13,000 plus strikes.
0: No, you're absolutely right. Without a doubt, there can be no debate about Iran being a weakened state. But again, I come back to another adjective. They're not a defeated state. And so when you talk about defeating them, you have to think about, again, as we term it in the military, what is the center of gravity? What are the key things for this regime to maintain control, to stay in power? And I think that's where they still think that they have a strength. But right now, without a doubt, yes, we have air dominance over Iran. We have naval dominance, but the key things that would really put the most immense amount of pressure on them, we've taken off the table. Like I said, controlling the straits and the blockade. And I think that, yeah, we need to be able to, if I can use the term snap back, like we had with sanctions, we need to snap back those blockades as soon as we possibly can, if we see them, flustering.
1: So let's talk about Texas, James Tallarico and some of his odd beliefs. Where do they come from? So maybe we have a clue. This story's out today that Tallarico has described Drew Daniel Henderson Espinoza as a major source of inspiration for his political and religious philosophy. He is pretty out there. He believes, he says that he's autistic, non-binary. He's pro-autistic. What does it say? It says his inspiration is for his political and religious philosophy because he identifies as mixed race, non-binary, transgender, Latinx. He uses his he, they pronouns and says he's autistic. The book referenced Tallarico as Henderson Espinoza's 2019 work, An Activist Theology. The book presents a progressive theology framework focusing on challenging what it describes as interlocking supremacies. So, is Texas going to embrace the man of many genders?
0: No, I really don't think so. And again, it reminds me of how Barack Obama embraced black liberation theology. And so, again, you have Mr. Tallarico, who is really embracing this this woke Christianity, woke Jesus, some people call it. And I don't think that's going to play very well. Texas is the belt, the buckle of the Bible Belt. And when you think about the Hispanic community and even the black community, very strong Christian communities, a lot of these things that he believes in, and his quote-unquote religiosity is not going to fly there. And right now, you have a spat going on between him and Jasmine Crockett. She's saying she's not going to come and speak at the Texas Democrat Convention.
1: Why? Because she lost?
0: Well, because she lost, and she's still pondering whether or not she wants to support Mr. Tallarico. So you have a schism there, and I think it's very important that that's recognized, and that could hurt, Tallarico.
1: So when people look at Beto O'Rourke and see he got 2.5 within 2.5 percentage points to Ted Cruz, you know, you can say what you want. That's close. And Ted Cruz is a conservative. I look at Texas as a conservative state outside places like Austin. So do you, if you are in Texas, this is why the RNC has to pour money in to make sure Paxson wins, right? Where they probably wouldn't have if Cornyn had won.
0: Well, I think the key thing on the Republican side is, will Senator Cornyn come out and endorse and support Attorney General Paxton? Because, again, just the same as you see a schism on the Democrat side between the Crockett camp and Tallarico, you don't want to have that schism as well. You don't want to have Republicans sitting out and not showing up, because it's all going to be about turnout. If you have that big turnout in the major urban population centers, then you put a lot of pressure on West Texas to save the day, and that's what happened with the Ted Cruz-Beto O'Rourke race, was that O'Rourke was ahead initially, but then West Texas saved Ted Cruz.
1: Very interesting. So I want to talk about Graham Platner because Susan Collins does not give many interviews or on Fox. And she sat down with Martha McCallum. And here's what Susan Collins said about her opponent, Graham Platner, who's got more scandals than I can even list in the time I have remaining with you. Cut 33.
3: I would have said in a different time that any one of these would have been disqualifying for someone to be a candidate to serve our country and the state of Maine in the United States Senate, whether they were a Democrat or a Republican. And it's very interesting that Graham Platner was recruited by people from out of state, from New York, who also recruited the mayor of New York, Mondami, and other candidates from the far left around the country. Yeah. I don't think that's a coincidence.
1: So what do you read into that? Just the spreading of the socialist movement. I'll identify a fake oyster farmer with a Nazi tattoo who doesn't put a shirt on, who has a military record, could be a real man. But then you find out he's not even a real oyster farmer. Then you find out that he's no working class kid, is grew up with great wealth and went to a private school. So what kind of backroom check did they do it? And that's very noted that Susan Collins goes, this guy's from the outside. He was recruited from the outside.
0: Yeah, and I think that's what you see right now is the casting call, because in the aftermath of 2024, what did you hear? The Democrats, the left, they weren't connecting with quote-unquote young men and real men. So what they do, they go out and put out the casting call, and this is who we got. And it's the same casting call that gave us Alexandria Ocasio-Cortez. So what they're trying to do is, you know, quote-unquote, find people that fit a certain image, because they're message is horrible. So they're running on image and image only, right. And the same thing with Mamdani. But what we have to do on our side is we got to continue to talk about what we're for, not just what we're against, and how we're providing policies, and they're just providing hatred.
1: What's interesting is they don't know how to identify a man. I mean, Governor Walz is a real man. He pretends to work on a car and then waves his hands around.
0: The shotgun. Remember the shotgun incident?
1: And then you have this guy. They go, we need a man. We got to get the man vote back. And they get a fake man, a guy that is a belligerent, angry guy with dicey relationships with women who's online, who's on a website that's known mostly for teen hookups up until recently. So they're asked about what's going on, what else is going to come out from deleted Reddit accounts. Morris Katz is a friend of his who works on he's his campaign strategist. Cut 34.
4: All of the allegations. It hasn't been negated by all of the allegations against Platner, which there may be more coming. Can you say that there are not going to be more women coming forward with similar unflattering allegations against Graham Platner?
5: What I can say is that Graham Platner has addressed his past repeatedly, more than I've ever seen any candidate have to talk about their past. And he's been honest.
4: Well, that might be because he has a lot of problems,
1: Did you believe that's his spin? He's addressed his past more than anybody else, and he can't say that there's not more coming out.
0: Yeah, and the interesting thing is, where are the, you know, the misogynist voices? Where are the believe the women voices? Where are the feminist voices? Because you can be guaranteed that when you look at, you know, how people are coming after Ken Paxton because of some of his escapades. But it's not the same thing with the left. They're just concerned about one thing: by any means necessary. They want to win. They want power. They want control. We don't care who we run. We just want you to vote for them so that we get rid of the Republican that's in this seat.
1: It's just so interesting that Schumer, Hakeem Jeffries, Nancy Pelosi, they've totally been sidelined. I don't hear from Hillary or Bill Clinton. Obama loves the socialists. He showed up, and right away, Mondami helped him unpack his stuff. And he's been mentoring since he won the primary against another Democrat, by the way, Governor Cuomo, more of an establishment, terrible person, but more of an establishment guy. So it's just so interesting what's happening. And I guess we're going to see what's going to be next. All right, Colonel, thanks so much. Appreciate you joining us.
0: My pleasure. God bless. Take care, Brian.
1: You got it. 1-866-408-7669. When we come back, we talk about the enormous success of the World Cup from all different angles, from the fans, from the U.S. team, from the size of the crowds, from what's happening in the city streets. They just seem to love this country, and it is refreshing. Don't move.
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14: As reports live in the Air Supply Air Conditioning Traffic Center, expect a higher level of service. Delays on 15 northbound from Charleston to a crash just past the Spaghetti Bowl that's on the left shoulder. 15 southbound starting to drag Charleston to Sahara. Same with 11 north through downtown. And 11 south as you head around the Rainbow Curve and lose the HOV lanes to construction. They're blocked on both sides of 11 between Rainbow and South Rancho through September. Mitch Kelly from the Air Supply Air Conditioning Traffic Center.
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17: From the Fox 5 First Alert Weather Center, I'm meteorologist Kendall Kim. Forecast high today in Las Vegas, 109 degrees, making it the hottest day of the week. Wind will start to pick on up along with thunderstorm chances holding strong into tomorrow. From the Fox 5 First Alert Weather Center, I'm meteorologist Kendall Kim.
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20: 60 million people watched it at home here around the world. It was like 1 billion people. And they were all in.

0: impressed by how the U.S. team played.
1: Not just winning, it's the way they play.
0: Exactly, exactly. I mean, Paraguay is a pretty strong team, right? And the U.S. just dominated and played and attacking football. It was great to see and really, really impressive.
1: So Tim Howard, maybe the finest goalkeeper, sorry, Tony Meola, in American history, on a podcast with Landon Donovan, came out and said, hey, guys, the U.S. is playing great, but they will not win the World Cup. What do you say?
0: Well, I would say they might well win the World Cup. I think after their two wins in the first two games, they have a real chance to go for it. They play at home. The crowd is behind them. The public is emotional. I mean, they're looking really great.
2: And that's a guy that knows soccer. He's the president of FIFA. He joined me an hour ago on the set of Fox and Friends. I think I'm going to spend a day with him just to see what it's like. He says he's constantly, I said, listen, if I spend a day with you, is this all ceremonial? Is your job easy? He goes, no, I'm constantly putting out fires, dealing with problems and complaints. I go, great. That would be a pretty cool day. Maybe I'll catch up with him on a Saturday. He goes to multiple venues, maybe in the knockout round. So remember I told you in that question that Tim Howard didn't think the U.S. could win? Guys, sober up. You remember how great he was in Brazil for the World Cup? Here's Landon Donovan, great, maybe the greatest forward we've ever had, with Tim Howard. He has a different opinion, but listen to Tim, too. Cut 46.
3: Can we? Yes. Has this group proven it, that they can beat a top team? No. I tell you this, Tim, and I mean this. If they play the way they're playing, they can absolutely compete against any team in this World Cup. For sure.
4: Yeah.
3: Can you do it? I've said this over and over. Can you do it four times in a row? Can you do it in a round of 16, a quarter, a semi, and a final? That is where it gets really hard. But momentum gets going. You never know. Is it likely? No, it's not likely.
4: The U.S. cannot unequivocally win the World Cup. The U.S. will have to play the greatest game they've ever played three times in a row. Sorry, four games in a row. Round of 16, quarterfinals,
3: yeah,
4: semifinals, finals. It is literally impossible for the U.S. to win the World Cup. That's going to come across crazy. People are going to say I'm whatever. That's just the reality. But we're super excited for this ride run.
3: Well, I feel great now.
2: I would never say that. I'm really shocked. Look, he's honest. When you have when you're asked to be a commentator, when you have a podcast, you got to be honest. If that's his honest opinion, and I assume it is, it's fine. I'm disappointed that he has that opinion, especially because if you watch this guy play goal, he's done such extraordinary things in goal that defied logic. Why can't a team do that? They've already done it. Whoever thought they'd win two games outright, give up one goal, and not even have to play their starters in the third game? In terms of great players, Lionel Messi, 38, 39 years old. When they went to the MLS, they said him 34. He goes to the MLS and they say, well, you're just basically giving up a chance to ever play at the top level again. You're just cashing in America. You're playing in the MLS. That league's not good. Your game's going to drop. All he's done is score five goals in two games. Listen to yesterday, cut 45.
5: Applauding whenever they slow down an Argentina attack. Here's Almada on the move for the world champions. Now Medina. Pulled back here, lets it run. Messi! History in Dallas! 40 years to the day since Diego Maradona scored the hand of God. Lionel Messi scores the goal to make him the World Cup's all-time leading scorer. Wonderful moment.
2: And you think for a second he's done? No. And I think a lot of players will say, look, if I come to the MLS, you can no longer say I am giving up on me playing at the top of my game. He's showing everybody you can maintain your quality of play and play in this league and be happy in America. Word is, this guy loves Miami. From Argentina, where he's worshipped, he loves being in Miami. You know, he played everywhere, could have gone anywhere, and now he's going to stay. And I think that, his dad, I think, is basically the general manager of the team. So he's having a great time. He gets the players he wants, and they just won a championship there. But I cannot wait. I'm going to be at the Germany-Morocco game. I'm going to be at two more games, but I'm going to be working the final and others with that media pass.
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10: An update in the Nancy Guthrie case. I'm Dave Anthony, Fox News, and it is difficult for her daughter, Savannah, who got choked up on NBC's Today Show.
11: We are in agony. We cannot be at peace.
10: Asking again for the public's health, saying someone knows something about her mother's kidnapping from her Arizona home more than 4 months ago. As we learn more about the ransom notes the family got in February, the first one demanded money, the second one
12: read that Nancy Guthrie had passed away after being taken from her home. Sources tell Fox the wording is believed to have read that Nancy Guthrie was buried with nature. Law enforcement has not confirmed whether the original notes are authentic, but we are told the messages are treated as if they're real.
10: That's Fox's Matt Finn. President Trump keeps insisting talks with Iran are going well. Writing on Truth Social this morning, despite false statements from Iran, they did agree to high-level nuclear inspections as the president pushes to prevent Iran from having weapons. The president also wrote, money the U.S. is releasing for Iran will be controlled by the U.S. for Iran to buy American food and medical supplies. Iran also disputes that, saying they'll spend it how they want. Republican Senator Tim Sheehy tells Fox,
13: they're not going to use it to rebuild their country. They're going to use it for bullets, bombs, rockets, suicide vests, and to broadly kill Americans and kill Israelis.
10: And Fox's Trey Inks reports from Tel Aviv.
14: We have seen a reduction in the tension between Israel and Hezbollah, another key point in this broader memorandum of understanding. The Israelis say they did take some action against Hezbollah gunmen earlier today that were threatening their forces.
10: Iran-backed Hezbollah claims Israel shot at civilians and breached the ceasefire. The president also posted this morning, the Strait of Hormuz is open. There was record oil shipping yesterday, 19 million barrels, and oil prices are down again, 1%, continuing to fall from the surge during the conflict on Wall Street, though. A sell-off, the Nasdaq's down more than 300 points. Later today, the president goes to Pennsylvania, touting American manufacturing at a Mack truck assembly plant, the same one President Biden went to 5 years ago, promoting his manufacturing policies. America's listening to Fox News.
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20: 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Expect a higher level of service. Unexpected slowdowns on 15 North this morning. This due to a crash just past the Spaghetti Bowl. Happened about a half hour ago. and was blocking a couple of left lanes at first. It's been on the left shoulder for a while, but you have delays on 15 North that go back to Sahara. Some curiosity delays on 15 South approaching the Spaghetti Bowl, then more slowdowns from Charleston down to Sahara. Starting to fill up on 11 Southbound, heading around the Rainbow Curve, right at the point where you lose the HOV lanes for work. HOV lanes blocked on both sides of 11 between South Rancho and Rainbow through September. 11 North slow through downtown. Mitch Kelly from the Air Supply Air Conditioning Traffic Center.
18: From the Fox 5 First Alert Weather Center, I'm meteorologist Kendall Kim. Forecast high today in Las Vegas, 109 degrees, making it the hottest day of the week. Gusty wind will start to pick on up tonight, holding strong into your Wednesday forecast, along with scattered showers and thunderstorm chances as monsoon moisture moves in to southern Nevada. Temperatures stay above normal through Thursday before cooler, windier weather settles into the region on Friday. High temperatures in the 90s creep back in by your weekend forecast. From the Fox 5 First Alert Weather Center, I'm meteorologist Kendall Kim.
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28: 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It's Brian Kilmeade.
2: Hi, everyone. So glad you're there. It's the Brian Kilmeade Show from 48th and 6th in Midtown Manhattan. Just four blocks where the Norwegians pretend to be rowing like Vikings in the middle of Times Square. It is a phenomenal scene. Just so many phenomenal scenes we've seen with the World Cup here. President of the United States going to Pennsylvania today in that campaign mode. He's going to meet with the Mack truck people. But the president's got to do a lot of work because he's got to shore up. His support in those battleground states. I mean, people just take Iowa for granted. They shouldn't. They take Ohio for granted. They shouldn't. They take Pennsylvania. They know it's going to be a battle, but the president's been so strong in Pennsylvania. Maybe they feel as though they'll be okay there, being that they say there's only about 18 seats in play in the House. I don't think they can take anything for granted. This hour, I'm being joined by Farley Weiss. He's the president of the Israeli Justice Organization, and Steve Moore is standing by in 15 minutes. He's a former chief of staff of the U.S. House of Representatives and founder of the Ukrainian Freedom Project. Ukraine is blitzing Moscow with long-range missiles that they pioneered, they engineered. Man, I would not want to be Russian today. Let's get to the big three.
29: Number three.
0: They might well win the World Cup. I think after their two wins in the first two games, they have a real chance to go for it. They play at home. The crowd is behind them. The public is emotional. I mean, they're looking really great.
2: Yeah, the FIFA president on with me an hour ago on Fox and Friends. World Cup fever running as high as ever. Soccer's greatest supporters did not predict this type of success of the World Cup and the world's most popular sport. So I talked to the FIFA president about it and look at the action on and off the field.
29: Number two.
30: We have fans
1: in the White House. We need climate denier in the White House. We have a racist and transphobe in the White House. Are we going to let them win?
2: Clara Valdez, a left-wing socialist, angry squad member to be. Socialism is a hot topic on the ballot in New York City today as Dem Civil War is playing out in real time in front of all of us. And the godfather of it all, Bernie Sanders, could not be happier. We examine the races.

0: in June that are going to affect the balance of power in November.
1: Number one.
2: We're beginning to move forward on some of the big issues, beginning to address some of the technical details. But I think it's important for people to understand there is a long way to go in this.
0: General Joseph Votel. Iran talks have begun and news is pouring out all over the talks and contradictions everywhere. We examine it all and what it means for the security of the region and why Israel's interests are our interest, and we should stop letting Iran tell us they're different. It's a little problem with that. We're not going to budge here. It's easy to get caught up in that podcast world, listen to these men and women rant when they're going for clicks and think to yourself, wow, you know, maybe Israel is the problem. Maybe we would have no problem in the Middle East if it wasn't for Israel. Just take a sense and take a step back in history and understand who the good guy is and understand what they do with us as a partner. I don't think it'd be replicated anywhere. Used to be Britain. It's not anymore. It used to be NATO. Not anymore. What they can do pound for pound as a military can't be duplicated except with the American military. And what they do in terms of intelligence and innovation for the economy cannot be duplicated anywhere else. I think it's about time you realize that. So anytime you hear, I think, J.D. Vance or anybody else coming out condemning Israel, I think they got to take a step back and understand they are answering Hezbollah. Hezbollah bombs and rockets only because Iran tells them to. Here's the President of the United States on a thought about temporary lifting. They're allowed to sell oil at market rates using dollars and lifting of sanctions while they continue to talk. Cut to.
3: Well, I'm going to have to find out exactly the status. But if the sanctions go out, money's going to be put into this country. All that money's coming back in the form of purchases of food, which they desperately need. They have 91 million people. They can't feed them. So the money that that we lift is going to go to our farmers, largely to our farmers.
0: I mean, it's a great idea that Jerry came up with. If you give them cornmeal, you give them soybeans, how are they going to do it? Are they going to hoard it and keep with the IRGC? That's on them. I actually don't even think they would deny food to their 90 million population. I wouldn't think intentionally, because the unrest is something that doesn't work for them. For example, part of the unrest that happened in January was because they had no water. And because inflation, the real is like 1,000 reals for every dollar. So inflation, you think it's bad now at 2.4%? Can you imagine that 1,000%? So I'm not going to ride this throughout the 60 days. Iran says this, we say this. Iran says this, we say this. I take our men and women at their word. J.D. Vance came out after the meeting of hours and said they've agreed to let the inspectors in. As I hopped on the air today, time shifting, Iran's officials came out and go, we never agreed to that. I'm not going to get involved. Of course they agreed to it. The Vice President of the United States is not a liar. It doesn't work to his advantage to spin, you know, market. It doesn't matter. Because if he comes out and says stuff that's blatantly not true, it doesn't work to his advantage. Well, they would come out and say, it's been very frustrating. Nothing got done. That's called typical dealing with Iran. Instead, they said, we agreed. We tried to call weapons. And we tried to call the nuclear inspectors at 2 in the morning. We couldn't get anybody to pick up. It's hard to imagine him making up that story. Am I correct? And then saying, Jared brought up that we'll take the money. We'll unfreeze the money, but you're going to buy farm goods from us. I don't know what they said to that, but I'll take them at their word. But I'm not going to get into the day by day, because I am not into spinning things that the IRGC finds palatable. There is a belief amongst the negotiators, and it's usually been wrong, that there are moderates among the crazy Iranians. The president said that, and the negotiators believe it. I'm shaking my head if you're not watching the stream. But I am glad the oil's flowing. I want the economy to roll. I would like to move this into the backdrop, and I would like just to see how this plays out, and let's see if both parties can go out and go win a midterm election. It's not going to be easy regardless. The best hope the Republicans have is for the Democrats to continue to back these socialists, for all the energy to go with the Mondamis, to the Bernie Sanders, the AOCs. It works out, because I just don't believe, traveling like I do, knowing our audience like we do, knowing that we got a good New York audience, but I know the Midwest really supports this network, and down south especially. You talk to people and they think we're crazy up here, even entertaining the thought of having a socialist. Now, Austin's a little crazy and a little left in Texas, but that's for Texas. You just want clear thinking people that are going to be open to law and order, like what happened with the mayor. I keep citing this, the mayor in San Francisco, a guy comes in, he's a Democrat. Nobody thinks he's a Republican, but he's just trying to get some sense of law and order and get rid of the lawlessness. The massive break-ins with cars and the crime and the homelessness in San Francisco. You hope some of that comes in. But if you elect these Mondami-like figures that want to blame society for society's ills and say the problem is billionaires, I think you're going to have nothing but failed cities. Here's Zoram Amdani talking about immigration. Listen to what he actually says proudly. Cut 22.
4: I've been clear that I'm proud of our sanctuary city status. We are not going to allow this city to become the civil immigration enforcement arm of a federal government that is hell-bent on a deportation regime that would rip families apart across the city.
0: Right, or get criminals out. Tell us who's in your prisons that broke the law, came here as a criminal, and became and continued to be a criminal. We're going to do that. Deportation arm, yeah. If you're overstaying your visa, if you've committed a crime, you're gone. But what these people are running on is absolutely crazy. Listen to the first two lines from Brad Lander. This is a despicable former New York City controller, Democratic candidate, tried to run for mayor, fell flat on his face. Listen to this guy. Cut 26.
5: And our solidarity, it doesn't end at the Hudson or at the Potomac. Our solidarity stretches out to Cuba and Venezuela and it stretches to Gaza.
0: Really? It stretches? These are the people that you're running on? Are you insane? Gaza, run by Hamas, the socialist power of Venezuela. Do you know that their president's in a Brooklyn jail? And do you know that Cuba's about to fall on itself? But that's the philosophy you're selling. So Jamal Bowman is a Democrat. I didn't think he was a socialist. I can't do his bio, but he keeps losing to Mike Lawler. So he doesn't run anymore. Remember, he's the guy who pulled the fire alarm when he was in Congress and then denied doing it, but we have video of him doing it. So here he is talking about one of these extremists who's running for office, who's a flat-out socialist, does not like the country, was saying horrible things that she does with the flag, calls Israel a genocide power. So listen to this question and his answer. Cut 25.
6: I mean, listen, it's their right to be concerned. It's important to have the conversation, right? That's why we have a democracy. And so she's, when you look at pros versus cons, versus things you're excited about, it's like 100 to 1. Like, she's just an exciting, incredible organizer and person fighting for immigrant rights, fighting for Palestinian rights, fighting anti-Semitism, fighting for workers' rights. She's done it all. Like, she's exactly the kind of person we need in Congress and in elected office. So, you know, but everyone can have their opinion. Not going to get 100% of the vote.
0: Yeah, it sounds like a party I don't want to be at, just judging by the music. But I will say that she does not fight anti-Semitism. There's nothing but anti-Semitism in her background. She's not fighting against it. This is an extremist candidate going against an established Hispanic leader in the Democratic leader. I wouldn't vote for Hispalet, but he's somebody that is known as a Hakeem Jeffries partner. And Jeffries is really running against her and people like Jamal Bowman. All right, when we come back, I'm going to be joined by Steve Moore, former chief of staff at the U.S. House of Representatives and founder of the Ukrainian Freedom Project, which raises money to aid Ukrainians who, ladies and gentlemen, are on a roll.
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14: There's reports live in the Air Supply Air Conditioning Traffic Center. Expect a higher level of service. Crash on 15 northbound just past the Spaghetti Bowl has cleared, but delays are still lingering through the area for now. Some struggles on 15 southbound Charleston to Sahara and 11 north through downtown. East side injury accident, Sahara west to Boulder Highway and McLeod. North Las Vegas, westbound Tropical Parkway approaching Simmons. Mitch Kelly from the Air Supply Air Conditioning Traffic Center.
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18: From the Fox 5 First Alert Weather Center, I'm meteorologist Kendall Kim. Forecast high today in Las Vegas, 109 degrees, making it the hottest day of the week. Wind will start to pick on up along with thunderstorm chances holding strong into tomorrow. From the Fox 5 First Alert Weather Center, I'm meteorologist Kendall Kim.
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0: Ryan Kilmeade.
1: Something has to follow after rage. It can't just be rage after rage, again and again. And all of us, if we have only rage and nothing else, they must feel it. And that's why, even in our addresses, we always say, the war must return to Russia, to the territory of the country that started this aggression. Otherwise, these people, their society as a whole, which does not see or feel the war at all, and that's why

0: I believe that in the end, this year, we have started to hurt them badly. So after rage, there must be a response.
1: And why President Zelensky is right about that is because they've engineered and pioneered their own long-range missiles, and now they're beginning to penetrate repeatedly inside Moscow. They are feeling this war. Joining us now, a man that knows this, goes back and forth consistently, Steve Moore, good friend of the show, founder of the Ukrainian Freedom Project, which raises money to aid Ukrainian. Steve, we've been here before when things look dark. Man, things are looking better. I know it's not easy.
2: No.
1: But things are looking better. Could you tell us what it's like?
2: Well, I just got back in Kyiv, and, you know, we brought a group of conservative journalists all around the country, and, you know, the Russians are hitting Ukraine with drones and missiles. That's an old story. The new story is that, in May, for the first time, the Ukrainians shot more drones into Russia than Russia shot into
1: Wow.
2: Ukraine. Yeah. And so, you know, you might have seen Candace Owens show up at this Russian Davos thing last month. And there's a bunch of D-list celebrities like Steven Seagal was there. But they were greeted by black plumes of smoke over the St. Petersburg skyline. You know, that is
1: how great is that?
2: Yeah. That is not a good look if you're having a, you know, we're a great economic power conference. And, you know,
1: I want you to hear more from Zelensky. Cut 44.
0: We responded to them by striking their oil refinery in Tyumen, in the Tyumen region. That was already, well, if you measure directly, it's 2,070 kilometers. Our FP drones,
3: they reach that far.
0: The new ones, yes, 5.2 hit their target, but actually their route was 2,500 kilometers. They will be able to go over 3,000. These are new drones, really good drones.
3: The plan is for them to reach over 3,000.
0: More than 3,000 individual targets, yes. We will continue to keep moving forward because we know exactly where all their strategic military manufacturing factories are located, as well as other critical oil storage depots, gas storage facilities, and so on.
1: How great is that?
2: Yeah. It's amazing. You know, one of the things we did this last time, I live in Kyiv, but we brought a bunch of people over. And so we toured some of these drone factories, land drones, air drones. And this stuff is amazing.
1: All underground, right?
2: Yeah. Well, it's you know, they've got all these factories hidden. And it's just, that's something else to see as well. You see this like crappy old building, you go in there and it's Tony Stark's lab inside, you know?
1: So Steve, I understand that in an effort to hit back, they blew up their own building, the Russians, the other day.
2: Yeah. I mean, these guys can't, you know, the Russians have this sense of unearned arrogance where they think they're so great. But, you know, they're trying to fire back at Ukrainian drones. And they shot at their own fuel depot and blew it up. Big, big explosion. So they can't protect themselves from Ukrainian drones.
1: So how's that changed things in Ukraine? I know it's brutal. And when they send their drones over in waves, they blow up buildings. They're not aiming for military sites.
2: No.
1: They're aiming for people.
2: Well, you know, the Ukrainians have taken out like 40 or 50% of Russia's refining capacity, whereas the Russians are aiming at hospitals, at schools, at apartment buildings. So, you know,
1: Do you see a fracture yet among the Russian? Is it hard to, I know it's hard to tell, but we're in the Russian government that Putin's isolated?
2: Oh, you know, the Communist Party, there's still a Communist Party in Russia, and they are criticizing Putin. They are criticizing, so a political party is criticizing Putin. That doesn't happen. Or if you look at the polling, and the polling's for real, Putin looks at the polling, for Putin's favorability is down as low as it's been since the beginning of the war. You know, it's super fun if you're a Russian looking at the, you know, on Telegram channels at Ukrainian buildings being blown up. But when your own buildings are being blown up, it ain't that cool.
1: But I also, yeah, saw a parliament member say we got to end this war. The other thing that's interesting is that for the first time, I understand, you could correct me, that they're not able to replenish their soldiers one for one anymore. Because
2: that's happened all this year, every month this year, that they are losing more people in Ukraine than they can recruit to fill those ranks. And it's just because it's a death trap, man. You know, the Ukrainians have built 7 million drones so far this year. And now think about that, 7 million drones. You know, we're about halfway through the year. What is that? That's like 180 days. So, you know, 7 million, you know, divided by 180, that's a lot of drones every day. that are, you know, in this, you know, that are being directed towards Russian soldiers.
1: If people want to help, what do they do?
2: Well, you know, you can go to our website, ukrainefreedomproject.org. We're, you know, again, Ukraine Freedom Project. And what we do is we give non-lethal aid to some of these military units. We help people at the front. We give Starlinks. We give generators, that sort of stuff. And, you know, and we get the word out about what's happening.
1: Starlink being shut off from Russia really helped.
2: Yeah, you know, Elon Musk, man, that was a great move on his part. That really made a difference.
1: Right. And is there a situation where they don't want talks now because it's doing so well, or they still want talks?
2: Well, you know, the Ukrainians have wanted talks for years. And the problem is that the Russians have this, you know, they just say, we want it all. We would not only want the territory that we've taken in Donbass, we want the rest of the provinces of Donbass. Mm-hmm. And so none of these are all non-starters for Ukrainians. And Zelensky's not the last word on this. He has to convince the Ukrainian people. And Ukrainian people said, you know, ask him, are you ready for peace? Yes, I'm ready for peace. Do you want to give up Donbass? No, I don't want to give up Donbass. And so it's...
1: And why would they give up areas that they have not lost in battle?
2: Well, you know, and the occupied part of Ukraine is 3.5 million Ukrainians, and the worst things in the world are happening there. You know, we've talked about this. You know, Putin has shut down every church in occupied Ukraine he doesn't control. He's murdered 80 pastors and priests. So it is the worst place in the world, and you want to free those people. Those are your people. You want to free them.
1: I understand that. Steve Moore, thanks for what you're doing, and every time you come back, they're closer and closer to outright victory, and their justice, I hope, is going to be done. Thanks, Steve.
2: Great to be here, man.
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6: Fox News, I'm Chris Foster. NBC Today's Show co-host Savannah Guthrie again is asking someone who knows something to come forward after it's disclosed that the second ransom note sent to media outlets in February said her kidnapped mother, Nancy, had died and was buried.
7: We are in agony. We cannot be at peace.
6: The note came 5 days after Nancy Guthrie was reported missing from her home in Arizona. Iran denies there's a plan to allow nuclear inspectors back into the country.
8: After Vice President J.D. Vance announced that Iran has agreed to allow international inspectors into their country, President Trump posted on Truth Social this morning saying, in part, if they did not agree to this, there would be no further negotiations. The Iranians today are going on the record saying they did not agree to this point.
6: Fox's Trey Yingst, Iran's president and foreign minister, are in Pakistan today for talks. Tech stocks are way down today, so are oil prices. 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
9: 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Congestion building now on 11 southbound from Cheyenne to Jones, where you lose the HOV lanes to construction. They're blocked in both directions of 11 between Rainbow and South Rancho through September. Past that, you've got a new spaghetti bowl accident on the ramp from 11 south to 15 north. On 11 northbound, you're bottled up from the Charleston curve through downtown. 15 southbound a bit slow from Lake Mead down to Sahara. 15 north had some congestion through the spaghetti bowl due to an earlier crash. That crash is clear. The congestion's gone away. New Southern Beltway accident, South Jones on-ramp to 215 eastbound, east side crash cleanup, Sahara west of Boulder Highway at McLeod. It's Mitch Kelly from the Air Supply Air Conditioning Traffic Center.
10: From the Fox 5 First Alert Weather Center, I'm meteorologist Kendall Kim. Forecast high today in Las Vegas, 109 degrees, making it the hottest day of the week. Gusty wind will start to pick on up tonight, holding strong into your Wednesday forecast, along with scattered showers and thunderstorm chances as monsoon moisture moves in to southern Nevada. Temperatures stay above normal through Thursday before cooler, windier weather settles into the region on Friday. High temperatures in the 90s creep back in by your weekend forecast. From the Fox 5 First Alert Weather Center, I'm meteorologist Kendall Kim.
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12: Iran International put out an article today that citizens all across the country say soaring food prices now have reduced household diets to the bare minimum needed to stave off hunger. Many say their tables have been reduced to the level of survival. You know, so the Iranian people are really hanging on by a thread at this particular point, which means, you know, if the people get that desperate, you got to remember they may not be armed. I wish that was part of the equation that they had gotten armed early, but they, you know, at some point there's going to come a moment where you have 94 million people and they can't take it anymore and they want food on their table and they're going to go to the streets and risk their lives because they're going to feel like they're going to die anyway.
11: From coast to coast, from sea to shining sea, it's the Sean Hannity Show.
12: You know, from America's Revolutionary War to Israel's now fight for their very survival in 1948, Israel has faced from day one moment after another. Their courage has been tested. You know, in 1985, President Reagan delivered these remarks about America's commitment to stand with Israel. And here's what he said.
13: In our talks, we paid special attention to two issues. Our commitment.

0: he's so busy, he'll make your head spin. It's Brian Kilmeade.
1: The president doesn't take his options on the table, off the table. When he goes into a negotiation, he leaves them all on the table. And that's where we are. This is the beginning of a process. And even after the first round, we have Iran now allowing inspectors back in. The other flaw from Obama's Iran deal was that the inspectors, Iran got to dictate where the inspectors went. It's like a criminal dictating when the parole officer comes in. And I have every confidence that this team will drive anytime, anywhere inspections.
2: So that is Ambassador Michael Waltz. And he's saying that we're going to make progress. Don't get caught up in the play-by-play of it. And there's certain criteria that only the president will accept. He knows them well. Farley Weiss joins us now, president of the Israeli Justice Organization. Welcome back, Farley.
3: It's good to be here, Brian. Thank you.
2: First off, on I think things have settled down now. I thought I saw the president ripping Hezbollah and not Israel. And I think things have reconfigured. Me, like many other people, are really concerned about some of the tone that was coming out of the White House over the last few days.
3: Yeah, look, I think that we've learned with President Trump that we don't have to look at some of the statements he made concerning Israel. He made the statements that Israel at the end of the 12-day war, he made some harsh statements. And then 8 months later, he was out there joining Israel and going against Iran. He hasn't changed the fundamental principles of the big picture of that Iran can't have a nuclear weapon, Hezbollah needs to be destroyed. He hasn't changed those fundamentals. He is a person who wants to try to see if peace can work. But he now understands that it likely won't. And if it doesn't work, he's ready to take military action. And I think you were right when you said earlier on Fox that you think after the election, the midterms, that he'll take action.
2: I think right now it doesn't work to anybody who thinks that you have to act strongly against Iran. It doesn't help if the president loses the House and Senate, because you have a bunch of people who don't want to go out of the way to make sure the Republican Party or the president does not have any victories. So which means even if they cost the U.S., that's just the nature of politics today. And especially if we need another $80 billion for the Pentagon, you lose the Senate. You're not going to get much for the next 2 years. So if you could get control of the economy, get gas in a palatable way, $3.50, then make people say who's got a better track record. He not only can keep the Senate, he can keep the House. So I think, you know, the president has a lot to think about. You know, Israel, absolutely. Military, sure. Diplomatically, yes. The negotiations, true. And then there's a political reality of what he has to deal with for House members in Pennsylvania who walk up to him and say, if we can't get gas down, I'm going to lose. And then those seats that could make or break whether he's investigated or supported are in the balance. So he's got a lot of plates in the air.
3: I agree. Look, I think that when you pointed out on the last time I was on that the Democratic Party has become, that anti-Israel has become the most important issue to them. And so for Israel, it's also important that the Republicans keep the Senate, keep the House. There has only been one Democrat, John Fetterman, has been the only one supporting President Trump's decision to take action against Iran, military action against Iran. It's unbelievable. The Democrats, you could have counted 100, 200 Democrats who were pro-Israel 10 years ago. And now you can count them on one hand. It's an extraordinary situation what's happened. And so it's very important that the Republicans keep control of the midterms. And I know President Trump is very concerned about that.
2: So you have Democrat Dan Goldman, who's just a really hates Trump and goes against Trump and Republicans as much as possible. He's really a very liberal Democrat. He's going to lose by double.

0: digits. You know why? Because he's not anti-Israel. Of course, he could say things about Bibi Netanyahu, but he's not anti-Israel. Because he's not anti-Israel, you have an insurgent candidate socialist who's going to pound him today in the election. To me, the message for other borderline Democrats is whatever you do, don't be pro-Israel.
1: Oh, it's unbelievable. Brad Lander, the candidate, he went into a mosque and said, I'm going to ally with Rashida Tlaib and Ilhan Omar, the most anti-Semitic, anti-Israel people in the United States House of Representatives. It's not that he's just going to be not as pro-Israel or not as supportive as Goldman. It's that he is going to align with the most visceral anti-Israel elements of the anti-Semitic elements of the Democratic Party. And this is what he's done with Mamdani's endorsement. And so I hope Goldman wins. And even though he's not good on a lot of issues, but it's a massive difference between him and Lander in that race.
0: Yeah, that's true. So, Farley, bring me inside Israeli politics. We hear the prime minister, there's going to be an election in September. And the people of Israel, do they want to see strong action against Hezbollah, or would they like to see some type of detente there?
1: No, there is actually, it's kind of unusual in Israel compared to other places. The people on the opposition to Netanyahu, who are considered to be on the left, are actually being more hawkish in some ways in some of their statements than the Prime Minister Netanyahu, whose policies have been. Naftali Bennett is considered to be one of the main challengers to Netanyahu, who is saying, oh, we should have done more to try to get rid of the Iranian regime. They're not, Bennett used to run as a candidate for the Knesset. He ran as being more to the right of Netanyahu. Everybody is a consensus that they want to get rid of Hezbollah. There's not really any candidates that are running that don't agree with getting rid of Hezbollah. So it's not like a left-wing opposition in the sense of what it is in the United States. They actually are running as similar policies to Netanyahu, though clearly what Netanyahu has done since October 7, 2023 has been extraordinary of the accomplishments he's done, which none of these opposition people would have been had the ability to do. In the sense of taking out Nasrallah of Hezbollah and Hamas and crushing Hamas and getting the hostages back, it's unbelievable the amount of ability what he's done despite worldwide opposition and especially Biden administration opposition to him. And yet he's made all these amazing accomplishments, and he knows how to work with President Trump, and he has shown that repeatedly since President Trump got into office.
0: So what do you think? What do you take of the way the president and he have clashed of late?
1: Well, I think that this is how President Trump is. He, you know, I always think back to the 2016 primary where President Trump was going back and forth with Marco Rubio and Ted Cruz and Lindsey Graham and blasting them. And those are some of his closest allies today. President Trump talks a very tough talk at times, but he is still a very strong supporter of Israel, has said, told Israel, if Hamas doesn't comply, you can take out Hamas. If Hezbollah doesn't comply, you know, he wants to get rid of Hezbollah. He's been consistent on that issue, just how it's done and this, what he still wants to see it done. He wants Lebanon to have their own sovereignty and not Hezbollah there. So sometimes he says things and Prime Minister Netanyahu knows not to attack back President Trump of his comments, and he keeps the big picture in mind and knows how to work with President Trump.
0: So when the president came out a couple of days ago and says, you know, why is Israel not finishing off Hezbollah? Maybe I'll have Syria do it. What do you say to that?
1: The only reason why Jalani is the head of Syria is because Israel was fighting Hezbollah and Hezbollah couldn't go into Syria and try to keep the Assad regime up and running. Jalani has said he's not going to get involved. He doesn't have an army to get involved and defeat Hezbollah. No one else has, just like there's no one else who would defeat Hamas but Israel. Israel has to do things in a very careful way. They're making a great progress, but you have to fight in a way to protect your soldiers and protect them from being killed. And at the same time, you're dealing with a whole world that attacks you with whatever you do. Israel did an attack on a building in Beirut. They killed two Hezbollah people, and people made it out like as if Israel knocked down buildings and killed hundreds of people when two people were killed and everyone went ballistic against Israel for it. It was ridiculous. Israel has the most pinpointed strikes. John Spencer from West Point has said that there is no one who's had a lower civilian to military casualty ratio in urban warfare than what Israel's done. And against Hezbollah, Prime Minister Netanyahu just said that they're killing five Hezbollah fighters for every civilian in Lebanon. They're doing an unbelievable job in pinpoint striking. No one else has ever done this in history.
0: So is it true that since Nasrallah's death, the IRGC basically runs Hezbollah? Instead of advising, they actually run it? Or are there Hezbollah leaders that are part of the Lebanese government?
1: Jack Keane, General Jack Keane, has said there's IRGC people embedded with Hezbollah throughout. They've been running Hezbollah even with Nasrallah. And they're running Hezbollah. And that is why does Iran have to do with Lebanon? What is it that they even care about Lebanon? Why do they care about Israel? They're far away, thousands of miles away. It's a hatred, an unbelievable hatred of a preoccupation. The prime minister, former prime minister of Spain, Aznar, said that he met with the Ayatollah, and he said he wakes up every day thinking about how to destroy Israel. They're preoccupied with destroying Israel, and they put all their resources not to their people, but how to destroy Israel. And that's with Hezbollah, with Hamas, with the Houthis, everything it is about destroying to destroy Israel. Destroy Hezbollah, you're hurting Iran, and that's what needs to be done.
0: Farley Weiss, thanks so much. He's president of the Israeli Justice Organization, very tenuous time. But at least I see the rhetoric getting a little bit better on our side, knowing that Israel's not the problem, they're an asset. Thanks so much, Farley.
1: Thank you, Brian.
0: All right, we come back. Stuart Varney and I will simulcast together. We'll share you with them, and we'll get their audience with us. So, you listen to the Brian Kilmeade Show. Don't move.

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8: 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Delays on 11 southbound from Cheyenne to Jones, where you lose the HOV lanes to construction. They're blocked in both directions of 11 between Rainbow and South Rancho through September. Then more trouble on 11 southbound with a crash at the Spaghetti Bowl blocking right lanes. 11 northbound bottled up Charleston through downtown. Same story on 15 southbound Cheyenne all the way down to Sahara. Some westbound Southern Beltway slowing from 11 up to Valley Verde. 215 south construction-related delays from Cheyenne past Lake Mead Boulevard. Got a crash on the South Jones on-ramp to 215 eastbound. The on-ramp open to use with the vehicles off to the right. It's Mitch Kelly from the Air Supply Air Conditioning Traffic Center.
9: From the Fox 5 First Alert Weather Center, I'm meteorologist Kendall Kim. Forecast high today in Las Vegas, 109 degrees, making it the hottest day of the week. Wind will start to pick on up along with thunderstorm chances holding strong into tomorrow. From the Fox 5 First Alert Weather Center, I'm meteorologist Kendall Kim.
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13: Yeah, it's going to be great. I'm going to go with Stuart Varney and talk about something we did 2 hours ago, and that is interview the president of FIFA. And he's got to be almost ready to take a bow. Halfway through, no politics, just fun. Soccer's great. Stadiums are full. Fantastic David and Goliath stories with
14: with Palo Verde off of the coast of Africa and Curacao, that small island in the Caribbean. I think I'm not great in terms of where these islands are, but they're doing extremely well. Let's listen in, Stuart.
15: A bit of comeback here, but not back to plain even. 10:51, here's Kilmeade. All right, Brian, soccer fans, foreigners, they've traveled to America for the World Cup. They seem to be liking what they see. Now, you spoke with FIFA President Infantino this morning on Fox and Friends. Here's what he had to say. Roll it.
16: We see an incredible enthusiasm everywhere, in every host city. The cities are full. The stadiums are full. Sold out, 99.6% attendance. Yeah. The fan zones are more than 3 million people in the fan zones already, in the official ones, but the cities are full. We see the Norwegians, the Brazilians, right. The Argentinians are everywhere. The fans, the Scots, they were in Boston, now they are in Miami. I mean, it's fantastic. The atmosphere is great. Right. People are coming, and they want to come to America.
15: Brian, as you know, I'm a soccer fan, and I've been, you know, just eating up the great quality of soccer that we've been seeing. But I've also really enjoyed the foreigners, the fans who come to America, and they appear to love it. I thought they hated us.
14: Yeah, I mean, we kept reading these things. No one's booking the hotels. Tourism is down, and the seats are too expensive. The stadium's going to be empty, and it's all proven not to be true. And what is so great, Stuart, is people are coming here that maybe perhaps can't afford the tickets, but they're having a great time in the bars. They're having a great time with their other countrymen. They're coming in here on vacation, and they're loving it. And the thing is, you always worry when people drink, are they going to have like a violent side, end up being, you know, getting in fights? It's just not happening. You ask the people of Boston, you see New York City, you're seeing this video right now. These guys are rehearsing synchronized. They have their national pride, but they want to discover the country. You know, in 94, I covered it, but I didn't get to a game. I would always just go to the post-game interviews in 94. And I heard how happy everybody was, but we had no league. There was no Messi. There was no Beckham. There was no, there was a, the U.S. national team wasn't considered a threat. They were just emerging, great athletes, great guys, but they had nowhere to play. They would just play with each other and train together all the time. The 94 team was fine. But this real story is what's happening now. The subplot is something that's really catching me by surprise. You have a U.S. team that was ranked 15 that are playing like a top eight team, and if you can get to the quarterfinals, don't tell me if you watch this sport enough that you can't get to the finals. So I think that that's adding to the excitement, because America wants to know Americans have a shot. We see the women winning or getting close every time. I always get this, why not the guys? And I go, well, there's a lot of tradition. Very few countries really win the World Cup. You know, England invented the sport. They only got one. So I love this journey. The fact that they're playing game three without worrying about knowing they're already through after winning the group is something no one ever expected. But I'm looking forward to Thursday.
15: This World Cup is a wild success, and that's a fact at the moment. Brian, I got to change the subject today. Today is New York's primary election. Is today going to be the domino that builds socialist power across the country? Because if the socialists win in New York, just a couple of the races, they vastly expand their power within the Democrat Party. Last word to you.
14: Yeah, I mean, it's Akeem Jeffries against Mayor Mamdani. Don't kid yourself. This is not Republicans. There's no Spencer Pratt. This is, hey, you want to be liberal? Or do you want to be really out there, all anti-American, anti-Israel? It's not an economic philosophy. It's an anti-American philosophy. And if they are going to resonate in New York City, and if they're going to overrun and stampede over Akeem Jeffries, that should be a big day for Republicans, because it opens up more opportunities, because people will look at this and say, this is just too extreme for me. However, it's bad for the country. There's nothing American about socialism. It's never worked anywhere. And when I saw Brad Lander say, this is going to be a great race for me and for Venezuela and Cuba. I mean, are you kidding me? Even Venezuela and Cuba know socialism is terrible.
15: Oh, God. Thanks, Brian. All good stuff today.
14: You got it.
15: Big day at the World Cup and in politics.
14: Absolutely. And yesterday was huge. Yeah, Mbappe, and you have Messi both scoring on the world stage in front of capacity crowds, and both France and Argentina look great. I mean, Argentina looks like a favorite to win another world championship. But I was talking to the FIFA president, and there's a few things going on. The play of the U.S. team, as I just discussed, but there's other stuff. There's other stuff that he has that he was talking about, and what he was saying for us is that he expects the crowds to continue to be big and the knockout rounds to be continue to be dramatic. And he actually said that he believes that the U.S. has a chance.
16: 60 million people watching at home here around the world. It was like a billion people. And they were all impressed by how the U.S. team played.
17: Not it, just winning, it's the way they play.
16: Exactly. I mean, Paraguay is a pretty strong team, right? And the U.S. just dominated and played and attacking football. It was great to see and really, really impressive.
17: So Tim Howard, maybe the finest goalkeeper, sorry, Tony Meola, in American history, on a podcast with Landon Donovan, came out and said, hey, guys, the U.S. is playing great, but they will not win the World Cup. What do you say?
16: Well, I would say they might well win the World Cup. I think after their two wins in the first two games, they have a real chance to go for it. They play at home. The crowd is behind them. The public is emotional. I mean, they're looking really great.
14: And that is a guy, he can't root for anyone, Giovanni. He can't root for anybody, but he does Infante, he came out and he said, look, they have a real shot. And he went on to say, look, they're winning, but they're winning by playing soccer with these guys. They're no longer, hey, they're in better shape. They're very physical. They're very determined. They got the crowd and they got the style of play. I'm very interested if they empty the bench and play maybe eight players off the bench. I mean, why not? Give the guys an extra week off. Many of them are coming out of club seasons where they just played 32, 34 games, and maybe they could take that week off and heal up and be better. And I would not pay, obviously wouldn't play a Pulisic today. Listen to the Brian Kilmeade Show. Go to BrianKilmeade.com. I want to see you in Pensacola, Florida, live on stage.
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21: Iran will comply or that'll end the negotiations. I'm Dave Anthony, Fox News. President Trump posted that this morning on Truth Social, adding the U.S. will ensure nuclear honesty from Iran in preventing them from getting weapons.
22: After Vice President Vance said Iran had agreed to allow U.N. inspectors into the country, today a spokesman from Iran's foreign ministry said that is false. Last week, Vance said the U.S. won't give the Iranians anything if they don't make commitments that he wants over its nuclear program.
21: Fox's Lucas Tomlinson at the White House. The president also wrote in his post, the U.S. will control any money given to Iran for them to buy American food and medical supplies. Iran disputes that, saying they'll spend it how they want. Republican Senator Tim Sheehy tells Fox.
1: Negotiations with Iran, hope don't float. We can't trust them to do what they say they're going to do. We need to make sure there are concrete safeguards wherein we control those funds. For example, if we're going to unfreeze funds, we don't give it to the Iranians and hope they buy American farm goods.
21: Speaking of money,
3: an official request has not yet been made by the White House, but Pentagon officials have told senators they will need about $80 billion in supplemental spending to cover the cost of the U.S. campaign against Iran. That comes on top of an already large increase in proposed defense spending, $1.5 trillion for the upcoming fiscal year.
21: Fox's Jared Halpern at the White House. We expect an update from the Justice Department, getting it now, on another health care fraud crackdown. The Wall Street Journal reports there are about 450 people facing charges in Medicaid and hospice fraud totaling $6.5 billion. Another emotional plea from Savannah Guthrie this morning for someone who knows something to come forward in the search for a missing mother.
4: So no matter how much I try to come out here every day and smile and find that joy, and I will, I promise I will. 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
21: Saying on NBC's Today Show she's in agony. Mid the update we're getting on the second ransom note the family got back in February after mother was kidnapped. It said Nancy Guthrie's dead and buried in nature. 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
8: 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Expect a higher level of service. Getting word of a new crash in the northwest on 11 southbound at Lake Mead. HOV lane reported to be blocked there. Really, slowdowns continue past that crash all the way down to one in the Spaghetti Bowl that's blocking right lanes. Not helping with the congestion in the area. You lose the HOV lanes on both sides of 11 between Rainbow and South Rancho for construction. It's going to be like that through September. Bottle up still, 11 north through downtown, 15 southbound from before Lake Mead to Sahara, Southern Beltway westbound from Gibson up to Valley Verde. There is a crash on the South Jones on-ramp to 215 eastbound. It's minor. Congestion on the northbound airport connector from 215 to the tunnel. I'm Mitch Kelly in the Air Supply Air Conditioning Traffic Center.
9: From the Fox 5 First Alert Weather Center, I'm meteorologist Kendall Kim. Forecast high today in Las Vegas, 109 degrees, making it the hottest day of the week. Gusty wind will start to pick on up tonight, holding strong into your Wednesday forecast, along with scattered showers and thunderstorm chances as monsoon moisture moves in to southern Nevada. Temperatures stay above normal through Thursday before cooler, windier weather settles into the region on Friday. High temperatures in the 90s creep back in by your weekend forecast. From the Fox 5 First Alert Weather Center, I'm meteorologist Kendall Kim.
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7: All right, 48th and 6th in Midtown Manhattan, heard around the country, around the world. This is going to be a big hour as we come your way. Kelsey Grammer, our actor, comedian, great friend of the show. He's hosting The Patriot War and his talk about episodes 1 through 3, available right now on Fox Nation, your favorite streaming movie app and everything else app. We also have great live programming there, and they're actually streaming this. During the American Revolution, George Washington and others closest to him struggle through the brutal War of Independence. If you think about what happened in the Battle of New York, think about the struggles to survive Valley Forge, think about the struggle to at Bunker Hill, even though they fought gallantly, they paid a huge price for it. And then think about their victories. It ultimately ended up in a victory. And how many people thought, these guys are never going to make it. And they did, and changed the world because of the independence that they had and the king, which we wouldn't subscribe to. But then the adjustments we had to make along the way. Plus, you know, he's in Young Washington, too, which is coming out hitting theaters, which, by the way, are in a huge comeback right now. Standing by is Asra Nomani, senior editor, investigation for Fox News Digital, author of Woke Army, the left-green alliance that is undermining America's freedom. Asra, welcome back.
12: Hey, thank you so much, Brian. It's a great week to celebrate America, but I'm going to tell you about the people who don't want to celebrate America.
7: What do you mean?
12: Well, I call them the party poopers because, Brian, there is this entire network, as you know, you've seen them for years now, that have been down on America, and they have been trashing America, and it's been my mission to understand who they are. And, Brian, they are a vast network. It's two words that I want everyone to know, which is malign, foreign, and then the third word is influence, malign foreign influence, three words that is really going to play out over the next week also, as a lot of organizations that you're familiar with, like Indivisible, 50501, Party for Socialism and Liberation, try to basically put a damper on America's celebration.
7: Intentionally and well-financed?
12: Oh, 100%. So I have right here, just printed out, fresh off the printing press, you know, one of the toolkits. They are very professionalized. They are a multi-million dollar in their collective revenues. Two donors that you know very well. One is George Soros, who is funding a lot of Democratic politicians, and he has funded a lot of the Democratic nonprofit

0: machine that has been basically an apparatus of the Democratic National Party. And then a lesser known name is this man named Neville Roy Singham, who is a self-described Marxist. He made his millions in America as a great capitalist, but he renounced all of that to move to Shanghai and acclaim Marxism as the way of the future. I have a video of him from last fall at this hotel, Brian, I love to mention it, called the Golden Tulip Hotel. Next time you go to Shanghai, hang out with the communists there. And so Neville Roy Singham stood there, Brian, and he espoused support for the new world order of the People's Republic of China and the Chinese Communist Party. And so he is funding another network that is even further left than the Soros network. And it is groups like the Party for Socialism and Liberation, People's Forum, Code Pink, which many people might have heard of. And this toolkit has got the talking points, enough is enough. And in here, Brian, it's really fun. I love how they have the, you know, might not be able to see it, and I know our listeners can't see it, but they have bracket, your organization's name and bracket, and a coalition of national grassroots organizations across the country are calling for mobilizations on June 27th. So that's Saturday, Brian, where they're going to try to, try to be party poopers. And then this is going to be an entire week of activity that they're going to be rolling out. And it's clearly partisan, because you can see here, they have the bracket sign up button. It's all like, it's a template. And then they go after the quote MAGA regime. So again, it's the No Kings protesters and all the rest that are part of this party.
1: So how could they be unwound? Yeah. Asra, is there some investigation, justice allowed that? I mean, are you allowed to come in here from outside the country and foment unrest in an organization that seems to look to cause so much angst? You're allowed to do that?
0: Well, it's crazy that you have given free rein, obviously, through the Biden administration. But what is wonderful to report upon as a journalist is that there are lawmakers in House Ways and Means Committee, Judiciary, and other oversight committees that are looking at the tax laws that many of these nonprofits could be violating. So that's one way. I call it the Al Capone strategy, which is the strategy in which you go after the low-hanging fruit of tax violations. And Brian, you've seen this play out with the indictments that have come out against the Southern Poverty Law Center, because what they have been prosecuting them for is conspiracy on money laundering, wire fraud, and bank fraud. And that's the kind of strategy that put Al Capone, a notorious alleged murderer, behind bars instead of actual crimes of murder. So that's one strategy, is the tax laws. And the second one, Brian, is that we all enjoy free speech rights in America, but we do have this law called the Foreign Agent Registration Act, which requires that, its nickname is FARA, and it requires that you register as a lobbyist for a foreign entity if you are doing their influence peddling in the United States. And so the lawmakers, along with Justice Department, Treasury Department, and State Department, are investigating this network of organizations on both fronts.
1: But where are they making progress? I hear about investigating George Soros. I don't hear, he's still doing it. You know, this guy Singham, still doing it. You can't really touch him, but you could stop the money at least.
0: Well, stay tuned, because I believe that they are going to, you know, just get their ducks in a row, all these investigators, and we will see court proceedings over the next year. So, Brian, one of the templates that we can look at is the SPLC case, which has been moving through the courts since April when an indictment dropped. And in that case, I mean, I have a spreadsheet, Brian, of all of the informants that the SPLC allegedly used donor money to pay, the informants, the money trail. It's a classic money laundering scheme allegedly, of layering and hiding the money and all of these other actions. And so I know the investigators are trying to make sure that they have the best cases that they possibly can have in all of these fronts. But yeah. You've seen that, for example, Vice President J.D. Vance has been doing the anti-fraud investigations. And so I'm really putting my heads around this idea, Brian, that this is all going to be pursued as white collar crime. And that's what we can look to see over the next 2 years, I think.
1: Yeah, we'll see if they can crack down. What about Jane Fonda and the link to her? I think she's about and about again with her, you know, her revamped body.
0: Yeah. So Jane Fonda, if people don't remember, you know, notoriously went to Vietnam and was, alas, hanging out with the communists. And Brian, you know, I reported on this last week at Fox News Digital and reported about the network that Jane Fonda, you know, supported for this protest called No Kings, where she had a little show in New York City. I'm sure you were there front row. And what they were doing, I did a sentiment analysis of every word that was spoken at that event, Brian, and it was so anti-American. And I went to some of the events, and what they're doing is they're rebranding America with replacing the C with a KKK in the middle. And one of the actions I printed out, I wore America's red for our interview, but you know, I printed out the American flag as we know it. And what these folks are planning along with the Jane Fonda Network is to turn the American flag upside down next week in their act of protest. And that is what Jane Fonda is now manifesting as in her protest against the Trump administration. But Brian, I got to tell you, I have never heard from so many Vietnam vets as I have this past week, because they are still torn apart and angry about what she did decades ago and is now doing today to oppose the United States of America.
1: Yeah, she's still at it. I watched her on The Daily Show, and she doesn't even get how much she is despised by most of America. And I'm one of them, too. So I only wish her the worst. And then when we had the Women's March, March, you talk about what's behind that. The Women's March was all organized, right? I always wondered when Trump took office, he was there a day. Why are women marching against? What was that about? What have you found out about these code pinks and these women's marches?
0: Oh, yeah, Brian. That's when I really started following the money, because in 2016, I saw very clearly the emergence of the Islamists, or those Muslims that believe in political Islam, aligning with the socialists. And I saw it in the form of this activist that I had long been following named Linda Sarsour. She's a New York native, lives in Brooklyn. The New York Times famously called her, homegirl in a hijab. And what Linda Sarsour did with a couple other activists was basically hijack the Women's March and make it a vehicle for their own agenda, anti-Israel, anti-America. And I started following the money. They got millions of dollars from the Soros network. And what they did is they became the so-called resistance throughout the entire 4 years, well-funded, well-coordinated, well-organized. And that's why now, 10 years later, Brian, I call it a protest industry. And that's when I first saw it really happening. The day the election results were announced, Linda Sarsour was on social media calling for these protests. And that's how this machine that we saw resist Donald Trump from before day one of his administration unfolded and continues to this day, with the Women's March, one of the leading organizers for the protest on Saturday against the United States of America and through the rest of the week.
1: All right. Thanks, Asra. Where can we read your stuff?
0: Read our stuff at Fox News Digital. We have a great team of reporters that are going into the streets for all of America. And we're going to be out there this weekend and all through next week, bringing you back the receipts.
1: All right. Thanks so much, Asra. Always great to have you on. 1-866-408-7669. We'll get some calls. I'll get to your emails. Also, Kelsey Grammer coming up in 15 minutes. You're listening to the Brian Kilmeade Show. Don't move.
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7: 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Hit-and-run accident investigation on 11 southbound at Lake Mead Boulevard. The delays come past that, though, from the Rainbow Curve all the way down to a crash in the Spaghetti Bowl that continues to have right lanes blocked. Also not helping, those HOV lanes are blocked for construction from Rainbow all the way down to South Rancho. Still a bit of a struggle on 11 north through downtown with reports of a stalled driver in the Spaghetti Bowl. 15 southbound braking lasts from Lake Mead down to Sahara. Some southern beltway slowing on the westbound side, Gibson to Valley Verde. East side accident, eastern north of Desert Inn. Vehicle fire in the northwest, Lake Mead Boulevard, west of I-11 at Rock Springs. I'm Mitch Kelly in the Air Supply Air Conditioning Traffic Center.
8: From the Fox 5 First Alert Weather Center, I'm meteorologist Kendall Kim. Forecast high today in Las Vegas, 109 degrees, making it the hottest day of the week. Wind will start to pick on up along with thunderstorm chances holding strong into tomorrow. From the Fox 5 First Alert Weather Center, I'm meteorologist Kendall Kim.
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12: If I am Mauricio Pochettino for this game Thursday, I'm playing a completely different 11 players.
13: Okay.
12: I'm resting all of my guys who have played these two games because there's no need to play them. You don't want to risk an injury. You don't want to risk someone getting another yellow card and getting suspended or getting a red card and getting suspended. It's just not worth it. So for me, I play an entirely new 11. And you know what else that does, Kirk, is it brings all those other 11 into the fold and feel like they are participating and a part of it, which is a really important part because in the first game, Pochettino played the exact same lineup minus Christian Pulisic because he couldn't play because he was injured, played the exact same lineup. And most of those guys played a lot of minutes. So they now have continuity. They've been part of it. Now you bring the other guys in and let them be a part of it too. I think it makes perfect sense.
1: It does. You just worry about the team not keeping the momentum going because they aren't playing together for a game, but is it worth the risk? You certainly, these guys on a yellow card, you got to sit them because if you get two, you don't get thrown out of that game, you get thrown out of the next game, and that's the knockout game. So that will be a starter. You don't want that. So that'll knock out, I think, three or four players. Do you start the other goalie? Maybe. Perhaps you do. So it's going to be interesting because there's a lot of people feel there's five starters on the bench. So you get a chance to see what they have to do in order to be successful. I think if the U.S. ever gets eliminated, I'm not eliminating them getting to the finals. It'll be really sad. I think it'll change the perspective for me because I still have the hope that they could bring everybody along. Because if you want to bring up the general sports fan, the U.S. has to be successful in America. You can't just watch great soccer and when they leave, they think great soccer has left. And then all of a sudden, these owners of these 30-plus MLS teams have to decide, are we going to spend? Are we going to spend to be a Premier League? Because you're very close. You have the foundation. But the FIFA president told me something interesting. He said, if you want to be huge, you got to be in bigger stadiums. And I thought 25,000 is about right. It's one of the most attended leagues around. But he says, no, you got to be in bigger stadiums. In terms of what people are doing when they're out and about and not at the game, I think that's the other big story. We had some Norway fans on Fox and Friends weekend, cut 47.
14: So what do you think of America? What's been your experience?
15: It's really nice. It's a good country to visit. And it's a big difference for us Norwegians.
16: What's the biggest difference?
15: It's like everything's bigger here. You have all the fast food and the stores. Everything is like 10 times bigger than in Norway. So,
14: what's your favorite thing?
17: The Bass Pro Shop. I love that.
14: Why?
17: It's really American with all the signs, with the shooting signs, and and they have like cool T-shirts and stuff. So,
1: hey, Bass Pro Shop, that's good. That's a big sponsor too. That's an interesting answer. So the Australian World Cup fans are interesting. They can't be happy with us because the U.S. beat them. Cut 48.
18: Yeah, I don't normally go to fancy restaurants, but like I'm in America with my son, so I'm like, let's go to Texas Roadhouse. It's unbelievable. First of all, they give you these peanuts. You can eat as many as you want. She's like, yeah, just take a bag. Then they come out and they put this bread on the table and I'm like, oh, I didn't order the bread. It's like, oh, that's free. And she goes, and if you want more bread, we'll just give you more. And this bread is as nice as bread can possibly be. Like, if you're an Australian, try and picture the most unbelievable bread, like Subway bread. Got this fancy butter. Then they give you the Coke. Of course, it's America, so it's unlimited refill.
1: I can't believe they got bread. Hey, I didn't order this. Take it back. Nice try, trying to up the bill. Here's more, cut 49.
18: It was all like ribs and steak and chips. There was an onion that had been deep fried and you dip it in the sauce. You just leave there so happy. And then Australians are all like, yeah, but in America you've got to tip. No, you don't have to tip.
13: You want a tip. These people are the most wonderful people in the world. I don't even know why you Americans are so angry all the time. You guys have Texas Roadhouse in your country.
1: I love the way he started. He goes, we don't usually go out to formal places. And I thought he was going to say, I went to a steakhouse, Del Frisco's or something. I went to the Texas Roadhouse where they give you peanuts and you throw the chips and you throw the shells on the floor, don't you?
6: Not sure about throwing the shells. You get peanuts, you get bread.
1: Right.
6: Deep fried onions, the most amazing bread you've ever had.
1: Right. I mean, I would love people to say, I went to a tourist attraction. I can't believe George Washington lived there. But like the peanuts at Texas Roadhouse. So, and I do, we do have this reputation of eating too much. And that's why.
6: Well, and that's why you get unlimited refills of whatever soda you want because you're in America.
1: Yeah, I just, it's strange. But I just think that people should not look at the Texas Roadhouse. No offense.
6: No, Brian, if Texas Roadhouse doesn't use this as an ad somewhere, they're missing out.
1: Okay.
6: It's an opportunity.
1: All right. I think it's thematic more. Like, especially if you have a Texas Roadhouse in New York, can't be authentic unless you brought Texas with you.
6: And you feel like you're in Texas and New York. It's sort
1: unless
6: of
1: that weird urban cowboy bull riding thing that they often put around with some floor pads. When we come back, Kelsey Grammer, he doesn't need a World Cup to love America. He's talking about the Patriot War on Fox Nation.
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19: Fox News, I'm Therese Crowley. President Trump praising nuclear certainty. Now Iran disputes it's in the peace deal. Fox's Trey Yinks.
20: After Vice President J.D. Vance announced that Iran has agreed to allow international atomic energy inspectors into their country, President Trump posted on Truth Social this morning saying, in part, if they did not agree to this, there would be no further negotiations. Well, the Iranians today are going on the record saying they did not agree to this point.
19: The president says if Iran doesn't live up to the deal, he'll do what he has to do. Primary Tuesday in Utah, Maryland, South Carolina, and New York, where socialists are taking Iran at Democrat seats. Maine Senator Susan Collins talks to Fox on her Democrat challenger, Graham Plattner, with the newly covered up Nazi tattoo.
21: The antithesis of a steady leadership that I provide in Washington.
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7: Fast Report is live in the Air Supply Air Conditioning Traffic Center. Expect a higher level of service. Crash cleanup continues on 11 southbound in the Spaghetti Bowl. A couple of right lanes are taken away, and you're slow all the way back to the Rainbow Curve. Not helping things in the area, of course, you lose the HOV lanes to construction from Rainbow down to South Rancho. They're blocked also on the northbound side of I-11, and we'll surely see delays from that in the afternoon commute. Crash on the Sahara exit from 15 southbound. Otherwise, both sides of 15 look pretty good through the resort corridor. Central Valley accident, Martin Luther King at Vegas Drive. Vehicle fire in the northwest, Lake Mead Boulevard west of I-11 at Rock Springs. I'm Mitch Kelly in the Air Supply Air Conditioning Traffic Center.
8: From the Fox 5 First Alert Weather Center, I'm meteorologist Kendall Kim. Forecast high today in Las Vegas, 109 degrees, making it the hottest day of the week. Gusty wind will start to pick on up tonight, holding strong into your Wednesday forecast, along with scattered showers and thunderstorm chances as monsoon moisture moves in to southern Nevada. Temperatures stay above normal through Thursday before cooler, windier weather settles into the region on Friday. High temperatures in the 90s creep back in by your weekend forecast. From the Fox 5 First Alert Weather Center, I'm meteorologist Kendall Kim.
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1: All-time favorite guest, actor, comedian, fantastic guy, historian with a who also could do Shakespeare if he was pressed, host of the Patriot War on Fox Nation. Kelsey, welcome back.
2: Hey, Brian. Thanks. Nice to be here.
1: Before we get into this project, first off, who got you so interested in history, or when did that happen when you started resonating so well with America's past?
2: It's always been a kind of a private passion of mine, but it really, I can lay it at the feet of Kitty Repke. Kitty Repke was my 11th grade history teacher, and she spoke about the founding fathers as if they were best friends. Like, she was sitting there saying, well, I was sitting next to George thinking about myself the other day, and Patrick Henry was there, you know, and she told the greatest story about General Putnam, who I happen to be related to General Putnam, when he was sitting there, and when he came up with the don't fire till you see the whites of their eyes. This was not a common thing to say to anybody, but they were really low on ammunition, and it popped into his head, well, let's not waste a single shot. So that was the nascence of the idea that you had to wait until you could see the whites of a man's eyes before you could pull the trigger. And, of course, muskets weren't particularly accurate anyway, so It's a great inspiration to me to know that I'm actually connected by blood to some of the men that fought in that revolution. But what I have benefited from throughout my lifetime, the choices I've been allowed to make, are the responsibility of these men who sacrificed on my behalf. And so I've spent my life trying to pay them back a little bit, to praise them, to be, you know, to bow to their superior wisdom and forethought to think about me in that way.
1: Right, and to think it comes to life in 250. Do you remember, what do you remember about 76 and looking at our bicentennial?
2: Well, I remember I was actually working in San Diego at the time at the San Diego Shakespeare Festival, and a buddy of mine, I got him on the phone, and he said, Kelsey, I'm in New York. The tall ships has just sailed in. It's the most wonderful thing. I'm so excited about it. It was fun to see a kind of a real passion take over people at the time. I hope we get the same thing now. We're a little bit more lined up against one another than we were then, but not really. It's just that there's more outlets that seem to be more interested in hatred. I mean, and in hating ourselves. I mean, to think that we go through our lives with this low level of self-esteem, and yet it seems to be the only thing we really care about, and yet we have so little. It's a wild thing, this self-loathing that we've cultivated in our culture. I regret it. I hope some of the people who are responsible for it regret it as well, but you know, we'll see. The jury's still out on that.
1: You know, it's interesting. I think that some of this stuff is coming from the outside. And I think we're finding more and more that China knows how to bring us apart, and they absolutely know. Hey, Trump wins, we're gonna have anti-Trump protests. The other side wins, we're gonna do. And we find out the money goes right back to China and Russia and some of America's enemies. And these groups are more than happy to take the money to go outside an ICE facility or show up at a rally for an opponent.
2: You just hope that we can actually hang on. If we would educate our kids well enough to understand that they are connected to something great, the greatest political experiment in history, and any kind of energy that tries to tear that down should probably be looked at a little bit askance, as though it might be up to something that isn't honest.
1: Yeah.
2: You know, always look behind who benefits. Always look for that. Look for the other motive that might encourage people to say terrible things. A lot of it has to do with victory. A lot of it has to do with being in power. Power is a very heady thing. But, you know, when we started to cut budgets and stuff like that, and you start hearing people scream, those are usually the people who are stealing the most.
1: Yeah, we're catching them too. So the Patriot War, hosted by Kelsey Grammer, you got three episodes. Now one to three, two to three, one to three are available.

0: Available now on Fox Nation, 4 to 6 will premiere on this 28th of June. Here's a cut from your episode, The Patriot War, The Cannons, cut 52.
1: On March 2nd, 1776, Washington's army begins firing cannons. But not the heavy cannons that Knox has retrieved from Fort Ticonderoga.
2: We'll strike in two phases. We've already started phase one. We'll continue the nighttime bombardment for two more nights, targeting the fortifications at Roxbury and the Neck. Loud enough to make them nervous, but not enough to make them panic.
3: So we fire off what little powder we have?
4: Make Hal think this is all we've got.
0: Such a great story, and to see them unwind and these people come to life. And that's, you know, Kelsey, it's hard enough to get people to read in 11th grade, 9th grade these days. Everyone's on Instagram, they short bites. But if you could go show them the story, and then you say, these are the words that they use that were recorded in books. I am not, you know, I'm not taking liberties here. This is what they did, and this is what they said. If you could bring them to that battlefield, and you could bring them these stories to life, like the mix of documentary and acting, I think that's what tells the story. That's what sells people on our story.
5: Yeah, me too. I what's funny is, if you can get somebody living today to understand the living sentiment that was in the heart of a man 250 years ago, they know him. They are in his shoes. They understand the predicament and they understand the sacrifice. Once you have that kind of human connection, you can't really ever forget it. You know, you can try to dismiss it if you don't think it's true, but we all know in our hearts what's true, and we know that these guys had hearts that beat with the same impulse for freedom that we have.
0: So I have a book coming out October 13th, Uniting the States, and yesterday I'm going to bring it to life and we'll do a 45-minute documentary on it. Yesterday was at the Battle of Princeton, the Battle of Trenton, the exact places where the battle took place. And if you want to talk about America's darkest days, it's the Battle of New York. But you want to talk about a resiliency among Washington and the men that fought underneath them, you talk about Princeton and Trenton. Okay, it's not going well. Our tactics didn't work. But what do Americans do? They find a way. They have resilience and resourcefulness, and best emulated in Princeton. You bring school kids there, and you tell them the story. Yeah. They'll get on that bus, and they'll remember the story, right?
5: They'll get it.
0: That's what happened with you.
5: Yeah, exactly. When we stopped doing that. I mean, our schools stopped doing it. It stopped being important to us. Well, listen, the education system in our country, for whoever's reason or whatever's responsible, they've missed a real big point. They started to focus on making sure that everybody had high self-esteem, but they're also told them at the same time that they came from a crap country. And that was a diabolical thing to do, because this is the best place in the world. It's fun to see the soccer fans and stuff from around the world coming and saying, hey, wow, America's great. We had no idea. You know, the sad thing is so few of us seem to have the same idea. But I don't buy it. I believe most of us are aware that we're in a pretty great situation.
0: And don't you have a Young Washington coming out too, the movie?
5: I play Lord Fairfax. He was pretty much the colony's largest landowner at the time, and he wants to know a little bit more about what's going on in Ohio, and because he's got some interest out there. It's a fun scene in the movie. But, you know, there's an extraordinary thing in it. This young man, Will, who plays George Washington, Young Washington, it's sort of circular narrative. They start out at the end of a battle where a colonel is retreating, and he says to Washington, he says, where are you going? You got to turn around. We've lost this battle. It's lost. And he poses the question, why would you do that? Why would you go back in? And Washington looks at him and says, for them. And that's the key. He did it for us. He did it for them. He did it. He's still doing it. That's an amazing thing.
0: You know, it's amazing because you look into Washington. Yeah, he made mistakes. But the more you study him, the more he lives up to the hype. I almost feared diving into his background because I start to see elements that they wanted hidden. And I go, no, this guy made mistakes, but he was the first one to own up to it. And the leadership he showed, and you could see it by the words others used to describe him who knew him. That's what's so amazing, the leadership, the bullet stuck in his clothes, the white horse in front of the middle of a battle, and then see him survive.
5: It's amazing.
0: Yeah, I want people
5: to hear that obelisk that stands in the Washington Mall there for George Washington. It's the right size. You know, it's amazing what he did. And we can just point at it and say, I know who that's about. That achievement is far more towering than that monument.
0: Here is episode 3. This is Alexander Hamilton. And another historian I've worked with before, Douglas Bradburn. He's fantastic. He runs Washington over at Mount Vernon. Cut 53.
6: Hamilton wants that glory and fame, but the reality is he's learning a lot at the elbow of George Washington.
7: How many men? A storming party of 30 with your...
8: Hamilton helps to set policy at war councils, putting himself at the center of the major decisions being made for the cause.
9: He was doing such a marvelous job that Washington didn't want him to leave the position ever if it was up to him.
8: Despite his success, Hamilton is restless.
0: So we got to know Hamilton from the play, but that's another purely American story, because back then you lived the lot you were born in. Hey, you're a vagrant. You got no parents. You're not going to make anything in your life. Not in America. Go for it.
5: No. That's why I always have these arguments with friends of mine about, like, you know, they say, oh, yeah, you're middle class, lower class, upper class. I say, listen, there's no such thing in America. We don't come from that culture. That was the English. That's what they were. We're all one class, and we can go from what may appear to be, you know, economically a lower class and shoot all the way to the top in a span of a decade. You know, it's the land of opportunity. It is the land of the possible. Right. There's no place like this. So I always say there's no class. And always say, it's a rise out of people, you know, and they go, what do you mean?
0: So, you know, what's interesting is in your business is acting. It is pure American, almost like boxing. You know, yeah, it helps if your parents knew somebody, but if you can't act, you're not going to get the job. Simple as that. You know, your parents might have been a New York Knicks, but if you can't play, you're not going to be on the Knicks. Acting is like that. It is pure performance. Yeah, I don't know who this Kelsey Grammer is, but man, he nailed the audition. He's got the job. And he's going to keep the job if you act well and show up and show to be. And you can prove yourself. And I think that's the way it is, especially stand-up comedians, too. If you're not funny, it doesn't matter who you've kid, you know, if you know the owner, you know. It's okay. Having said that,
5: that's right.
0: Why is it that so few...
5: He's not going to lose his club because he likes you.
0: Yeah. So why is it that so few in your profession tend to lean conservative, free enterprise like you do and like others, yet because they knew how hard it was to get where you got?
5: There's a kind of community disparagement of those who are successful. There's this hail fellow woman. Oh, we all suffer for our art.
0: Yeah,
5: and that kind of I'm trying to think of what the word is. It's a kind of heritage that they point to that says we all suffer together. We'll never be big like those people. And of course, when you get to be big, you feel like you have a responsibility to say, I'm always for the little guy. Well, we're not, actually. You know, we're doing our best to do the job we're given. And that is inherently American. It's just, I think there's some alignment that took place out in California some time ago. Honestly, I think it was the McCarthy hearings that had a lot to do with it, that started to chip away at what was once a sort of conservative stronghold out here. We tend to think people in power are square. It's an old-fashioned way of looking at it. But we think we have to fight for recognition and do it as a group. And, you know, whatever. I mean, it's, you know, we've been doing this Workers of the World Reunite thing for a long time. You actors, unions, you know, we are a little wrapped up in all that stuff as well. And I support the union. I support, you know, sure, good conditions. But I also say, my version of why a union exists is to be able to say to somebody who's willing to pay you for a job, well, we'll do the job, and no one will do it better. We promise you that. And I think maybe the unions have kind of lost sight of that a little bit.
0: Yeah, I just hope, because now Hollywood's moving out of the country because cost prohibitive is. Yeah, the tax deductions. But Kelsey, also I hear this good news. And that is the box office is back. You have had the best year in movies, they say, so far since pre-pandemic. Do you have still have hope for the theater to be part of American society still?
5: Yeah, well, there's no
0: the theater in the
5: like
0: movie
5: it,
0: theater as well as the theater, but
5: yeah, it's as close to Greek theater as we get. You know, the Greeks, it was part of their religion. You know, you went for catharsis. You went to the theater for catharsis or for comedy, but to have a group experience, to have group worship, and that's what a lot of our Congregationists are in America. But yeah, I mean, those moments of when you watch a great film together with somebody else, and you're in a group room full of people who are strangers, but you're all witnessing something extraordinary. That's almost a religious experience, and it makes you feel fresh and new. That's the object of catharsis. And I think this George Washington movie is going to do it. This young George Washington thing. That's because he's that fascinating. I mean, right. The story of George Washington is so compelling and so inspiring that I don't think you can sit in that theater and not come out pretty happy.
0: And I'll give you another indication that patriotism is back. And that is George Washington's Secret Six, a book I wrote 8 years ago, just got sold as a movie. And Christian Wallace is writing it.
5: Oh, congratulations.
0: And that's been around forever. Cool. But now all of a sudden there's a sense in Hollywood that people care about our past. And that's why The Patriot War, hosted by Kelsey Grammer, multiple episodes. The first two, George Washington, Thomas Jefferson, Alexander Hamilton, are available right now. Kelsey, you don't do a lot of shows. We really appreciate you choosing us. And we always love having you on.
5: Thanks.
0: And thanks so much for doing this series.
5: It's a pleasure.
0: You got it. And check it out on Fox Nation. Kelsey Grammer, thank you.
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15: 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Still struggling on 11 southbound because of a crash in the Spaghetti Bowl. It's got a couple of right lanes blocked. You're still heavy all the way back to Jones. And, of course, not helping things, you also have the HOV lanes blocked for work between Rainbow and South Rancho through September. They're blocked on the northbound side as well. On 11 northbound, some slowdowns through downtown. Crash cleanup happening on the Sahara exit from 15 southbound. Beltway, for the most part, in pretty good shape. You've got a bit of moderate volume, 215 southbound from Lake Mead down to Summerlin Parkway. Got a new west side crash affecting northbound Rainbow approaching Desert Inn. Mitch Kelly from the Air Supply Air Conditioning Traffic Center.
16: From the Fox 5 First Alert Weather Center, I'm meteorologist Kendall Kim. Forecast high today in Las Vegas, 109 degrees, making it the hottest day of the week. Wind will start to pick on up along with thunderstorm chances holding strong into tomorrow. From the Fox 5 First Alert Weather Center, I'm meteorologist Kendall Kim.
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1: Check this out. That American flag blue paint, it's peeling away.
2: And we're going to scoop up a water sample to see if we can get this tested.
3: People pointed out that, you know, Jenny, if she had run across this reflecting pool, she would have died as a result of that.
4: That had he not messed with pool, you know, it would still be a reflecting pool instead of a liquid jungle.
5: Algae. That's all anybody talked about at home this weekend.
6: So these people have just gone crazy with the reflecting pool. It was green. And when they painted it and fixed it, it ends up green again. But now the president's saying that it was defiled and defaced and that there was a slice right through the middle. And that explains the pieces of blue that are coming out of the bottom. I mean, if a professional, do you know of anybody that ever put the lining in a pool and have it come out? Do you? I mean, I've never.
7: Not right away, but.
6: I mean, eventually, 5, 10 years, 15, 20 years for a, you know, 25 years for a homeowner listening to me right now. So I don't understand. I mean, so they're doing it again. And they said they got five people that have out and defiled it to make it look bad. Crazy.
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12: A record fraud crackdown. I'm Lisa Brady, Fox News. More than 450 people now charged across the U.S. in just the past 2 weeks for schemes totaling more than $6 billion in fraud. And Assistant Attorney General Colin McDonald says it's more than just stealing taxpayer dollars.
13: Our sick, needy, and elderly, placing their faith in the gift of medicine, were neglected, ignored, and used for personal profit.
12: Health Secretary Robert F. Kennedy Jr. says the goal now is to stop and prevent fraud. He says under the previous administration, it was pay first, then chase.
14: And when I ask people the careers at HHS, how could you do this? This is crazy, because of course we never claw back anything. They said that they were told to focus on enrollment and not fraud.
12: One of the latest defendants charged with hospice fraud is accused of buying a Rolls Royce while using names from coroners to make it appear he was treating actual patients who were dying. An evacuation plan underway for some 11,000 seafarers stranded around the Strait of Hormuz. A UN agency just announcing it, saying the large-scale operation will be a coordinated effort involving Iran, Oman, the U.S., and others to help get ships through the strait. This as a ceasefire continues while while the U.S. and Iran negotiate a longer-term deal, though there's already disagreement on progress made so far.
7: Now, True Social, the president saying that Iran will not get any money that can be used to sow chaos in the Middle East again. He adds that the money and or sanctions that the U.S. Treasury is releasing goes in escrow controlled by the USA and will be used for the purchase of food and medical supplies exclusively from the United States, including corn, wheat, and soybeans from our great American farmers. Now, in the Oval Office yesterday, the president says that his red lines will be met.
12: Fox Business's Edward Lawrence, Iran, says it will control spending, also disputing any agreement yet on allowing UN nuclear inspectors to return. 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
20: 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Expect a higher level of service. Still a struggle on 11 southbound where a crash at the Spaghetti Bowl is blocking a couple of right lanes. Delays still back to the Rainbow Curve with the HOV lanes also blocked in the area for construction. Crash on 11 northbound at the Spaghetti Bowl is off to the right. Got a new east side injury accident. Eastern south of I-11 at Stewart. West side wreck affecting northbound Rainbow approaching Desert Inn. I'm Mitch Kelly in the Air Supply Air Conditioning Traffic Center.
21: From the Fox 5 First Alert Weather Center, I'm meteorologist Kendall Kim. Forecast high today in Las Vegas, 109 degrees, making it the hottest day of the week. Wind will start to pick on up along with thunderstorm chances holding strong into tomorrow. From the Fox 5 First Alert Weather Center, I'm meteorologist Kendall Kim.
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0: Let's do it. The Markley, Van Camp, and Robin Show. Jamie Markley, David Van Camp, Scott Robbins.
1: Yo, man.
0: Okay. The second largest Medicaid fraud bust in history.
1: Yeah, the Justice Department announcing this morning a massive Medicaid fraud bust amounting to billions of dollars with hundreds of defendants. HHS Secretary RFK Jr. was part of the festivities today as they were announcing this and explained what was going on.
0: Okay. Roll it. And roll it.
14: $6.5 billion in alleged fraud. The second largest amount ever charged in a single health care fraud operation. The Department of Justice charged a record number of Medicaid fraud defendants. More than 440 defendants now face charges.
0: Stop making faces, Scott. He's not done yet.
1: I know. I'll stop.
0: He can't help it.
1: I'll stop.
0: It makes you want to clear. I know.
1: All the time.
0: Makes you
1: want to
0: clear your throat.
1: Sorry,
0: okay.
1: Yeah.
14: This effort brought together federal agencies, state partners, and U.S. territories across the United States. 18 of the participating states, as Attorney General Blanche pointed out, were blue states with Democratic governors. Fraud does not recognize party lines, and neither does accountability.
0: Well, good.
1: Yeah. Well, and this is more than just, you know, overbilling or billing for services that never happened to clients that don't exist. I mean, there are real life and death consequences to this. The Assistant Attorney General for Fraud, his name is Colin McDonald. He talked about this doctor that was just basically signing off on sports physicals and then raking in money, and it led to a kid dying.
0: Oh my gosh. All right, roll that.
13: One patient's test results showing an enlarged heart. The defendant allegedly signed off on the test results within approximately 11 seconds of accessing the 63 test result images. As a result, the student was cleared to play, and he suffered sudden cardiac arrest and died on the basketball court just weeks later. That is why we cannot and will not tolerate fraud in healthcare. How are we going about targeting fraud in healthcare? We are following the data. Data talks and data doesn't lie.
0: Wow.
1: Yeah. So in other words, he was looking at no one. He was just billing. Pretty much, yeah. And unfortunately, that's not totally uncommon, especially in high school athletics, where a coach may, and it's not a good thing that happens, but a coach, you know, sends people to one particular doctor who will, like, basically batch process physicals just to kind of get it out of the way because they have to legally get that doctor's note. I know that because I went to one.
0: Yeah.
1: And that doctor was not thorough.
0: I remember you talking about it.
1: It was in a little strip mall next to a Shipley's Donuts. Yeah. Not a great thing, and I think that guy actually got busted for selling drugs.
2: Yeah, all the appointments were in the afternoon. He made the donuts in the morning.
1: Right.
0: Jeez. You know, and I wonder if we're actually going to see coverage from legacy media on that.
1: No.
0: And it's infuriating because people should know that.
1: Mm-hmm.
0: Both sides of the aisle. Politics shouldn't matter. It's that, no, these people are defrauding the country.
1: Mm-hmm.
0: And there are real life consequences to it. And a kid died. It used to be that would have been a huge story that everyone talked about.
1: Mm-hmm.
0: And more than half the country will never know it happened.
2: Right. First time I'm hearing about it is right now.
1: Which is kind of bizarre because, as RFK Jr. pointed out, you know, there were 18 blue state governors. That were, there is no political wedge here.
0: Right.
1: Other than you could perceive this as a win for Trump, for the Trump administration. That's about it.
0: Yes, and it makes a lot of people here illegally look bad.
1: Well, that too.
0: And they can't have that. We'll get into it later. Mark Halperin on his show was talking about he cannot believe that the New York Times and the Washington Post did not cover Tulsi Gabbard releasing all the Fauci stuff and saying this guy knew. He lied under oath to Congress. Nope. Nothing.
2: It's almost as if that story didn't even happen.
0: I know.
2: You know, it's so weird, that one, because
0: that's the world we live in now.
2: That affected all of us.
0: Yeah.
2: In a negative way.
0: Yeah. And, man, oh, man.
2: And we weren't allowed to speak out.
0: Worthless media.
2: We have.
0: It's just worthless. Garbage. Actually, worse than worthless.
2: Yeah.
0: because it's complete falsehood so many times that they're leaving people with an impression of what's going on in the world that's completely untrue. It is. It's infuriating. We could pound on the desk about that all day.
2: I agree.
0: Here, let's just get all the sadness out at one time. Savannah Guthrie, did you see that?
2: Oh, I did this morning. Yeah. It was
0: Well, it was a story that came out that, according to this new report, they got a message on February 6th, and the message was apologizing for Nancy Guthrie's inadvertent death, but saying, we would return the body for an unspecified amount of money.
2: Yeah.
0: Because she went missing on February 1st, so this is like 5 days later. So then this morning, as they're doing the update on this story, and it was unclear to me, did the family get that?
3: Well, yeah, and TMZ is saying they didn't actually get that note, that somebody had claimed it and they wanted money, and then there was another note talking about how she was buried in the desert somewhere.
2: Yeah, that's what I heard, too.
3: Which that one seemed more credible, if memory serves. But, yeah, it's just awful.
0: Yeah, well, it was, they got this ransom note from the same IP address, asked for $4 million in Bitcoin for a safe return. Mm-hmm. So instead of sending the full amount, authorities sent $152 in Bitcoin to the address they were given, hoping that the perp would retrieve it, which would have made them traceable. But they never touched it.
2: Yeah.
0: People thought that was a huge error that they even tried to do that. Yeah. But then this morning on the Today Show, this was Savannah.
4: To ask people to really, to beg people to come forward, somebody knows something. We are in agony. We cannot be at peace. So no matter how much I try to come out here every day and smile and find that joy, and I will, I promise I will. This is a moment to tell you that we need your help. We're begging for your help.
0: It's just heartbreaking, man.
2: She said she cries on her way into work and cries on her way home every day.
0: Yeah.
2: That's tough.
3: What's the lack of closure? It's almost
2: Well, you're right. No, that's it. That's why it's interesting, because having done this a couple of times, when my aunt passed away, for instance.
0: Yeah.
2: I mean, she was in a home. She passed away. They took her directly to the funeral home,
0: mm-hmm.
2: right? And she was going to be cremated. And they asked my mother, particularly my mother, would you like to see her lying there?
0: Okay.
2: For the closure part.
0: Right.
2: It's like you have to see them, you know? And my mom at the time was like, no, I really don't want to. So, I mean, I did it. And I went back to mom and said, yeah, it's her. Just, you know, it was one of those weird moments. But you're right when you talk about closure.
0: Yeah.
2: Because you almost have, I mean, that's, you know, that's kind of the idea of funerals and things, too, you know?
0: Yeah, I guess.
2: Well, you don't know, you know, whether a person's alive or dead or whatever. It's just, it's tough, man.
0: Yes, that is the part. It's like having someone that was missing in action in a war.
2: Yeah, it's just,
0: and you're
2: the whole,
0: wondering, are they alive or not?
2: Yeah.
0: They're probably not here, but you don't know, and it's the not knowing that's
2: and
0: really.
2: And she knows. I'm sure by now she knows.
0: Well, yeah.
2: Yeah, mom is gone and has been gone for quite some time.
0: But doesn't know how it happened.
2: But now you
0: got to
2: get the closure of actually the body back or the remains or whatever. I get it.
0: Yeah, it's tough.
2: It is tough. It's very hard.
0: All right. Other news out there. Stopping vandalism is authoritarianism. Who said that?
3: That would be MS Now's Cornell Belcher. He's very upset that cops and the National Guard are stopping people from vandalizing the reflecting pool.
0: Oh, yeah, that's right. I've heard this. This is about kids can't swim in the pool or play in the pool anymore.
3: Yeah.
0: What an idiot.
5: I'm sorry for these National Guards who should be home with their families and their friends, and they're still here as a part of Trump's political game that he's playing, because they don't need to be here. But we're seeing this, the criminalization and the slippery slope to authoritarianism, but this is what it looks like, right? Like, all of a sudden,
0: guarding the reflecting pool is authoritarianism?
3: Yes.
0: Got it. Okay.
5: Nuts. Something that you played in, something that when I came to visit Washington, mm-hmm. I also played, splashed around in.
3: Right.
5: All of a sudden, that's a crime. And so we're going to have a kid who's splashing around in a pool in Washington, D.C., like thousands of kids do all the time, where we're going to put them in handcuffs? Like, that's, to me, is the ultimate sort of symbol of what, how this country has fallen into disrepair and authoritarianism.
0: So you ever heard of a water park?
2: Well, it is a water park. Yeah, yeah, they've got the slides that go in there, the Lincoln slide. Yeah.
3: Yeah, you're not supposed to actually go in there.
2: No, you're not.
3: I mean, people do, but yeah, you're not supposed to go in there. And no, they're not looking for kids trying to cool off on a hot summer day. They're looking for, well, the sign people, as Scott has called them before.
2: Well, yeah,
3: you know, the
2: people,
3: blue-haired weird beard guys who are in there like cheering on the algae.
0: Oh, yeah. I saw the video footage of that. Those people?
2: Yeah, oh, yeah, they're there. I don't know if it's a joke or not. I'm not sure. I don't know if I'm getting punked when I see that, like they're just goofing.
3: I don't know if
2: that's a real thing. I don't know.
0: Well, it wasn't like they were taking time out from their high-pressure job.
2: Right. No, they don't have one. No.
0: They were dressed up in, like, costumes. And then some people that, honestly, could just get on some sort of exercise routine. It would help a little.
3: Yeah.
2: I was on the morning show with our friends in Dallas this morning, and one of them worked in D.C. And he said, yeah, sometimes people jump in that thing, and they get yanked right back out by security.
3: Yeah.
2: He goes, I was sitting there one time, and some guy goes, ah, he's running through the water, and they just grab him and throw him down and yank him out.
0: Well, that's authoritarianism.
2: You can't do
0: that. It should be a water park for everyone.
2: Right, a water
0: not
2: park.
0: Not just, you know, impoverished kids. Right. It should be for everybody.
2: Yeah, like, Chuck Schumer selling corn dogs.
3: I like the idea, too, that like there are these downtrodden children who somehow make their way to the National Mall from wherever it is that they live.
0: Right.
3: Just to cool off in the reflecting pool.
2: Yes. Yeah, right.
3: Okay. Sure. That's a thing that people do.
0: So we have, you have some audio of people talking to Algie?
3: To the Algie, yeah. A group of losers. They were flying the Trans Progress flag. It had the BLM fist on it. Yeah. They went to the reflecting pool to talk to the Algie and cheer on the Algie.
0: Okay.
6: Algie is doing good today, honey. Team Algie, we're all stars. Everybody's proud of you. You are single-handedly doing more to fight fascism than any American has.
7: Yes.
6: Let's go, Algie.
0: Yeah,
6: Algie.
0: Yeah.
6: Woo, Algie!
0: Well, there's plenty of that algae that identifies as roses, you hateful people. Okay?
2: That's right.
0: And now you're dead naming them.
3: Yeah. The algae identifies as a cherry blossom.
0: Of course it does.
2: Hold their head under the water.
3: It'd be the first bath they've had in a long time.
2: Yeah.
0: Oh, the Department of Justice is helping a Democrat, of all people, and the five stories we're watching today.
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16: One, two,
17: okay, number five. The Senate has passed the 21st Century Road to Housing Act, which cuts red tape for building new homes. It also would restrict Wall Street firms from buying single-family homes. It overwhelmingly passed, and it is expected to pass the House as well. Number four, a Biden-appointed judge named Sparkle Suknanan. Yes, Sparkle has blocked the Trump administration from using a Social Security database to verify voter eligibility.
15: Mm-hmm. Sparkle.
17: Judge Sparkle. That sounds like a theme night at a local strip club, doesn't it?
10: Somewhat,
16: sounds
10: yes.
16: like the headliner.
17: All rise, yes. Number three,
16: there you go.
17: Nicholas Roski is the guy who tried to murder Supreme Court Justice Brett Kavanaugh. He pleaded guilty last fall and was sentenced to 8 years in prison. While the Justice Department is now appealing that sentence. They want more time in jail. By the way, the Washington Post referred to him as her because he now says that he is Sophie.
15: Yeah. Oh, really?
17: Yeah.
15: Okay. Wants to go to the women's prison?
17: Yeah. I saw Sophie Roski in the headline. I'm like, wait, did his sister get arrested too? What's going on? Oh, it's because this guy. Okay. Yeah. All right. Number two, Israel and Lebanon are holding talks in D.C. starting today. The two sides are working to make progress towards a lasting peace. That being said, Israel says, oh, we're still going after legitimate targets in Hezbollah. Number one, President Trump said that 19 million barrels of oil flowed out of the Strait of Hormuz yesterday. So that is positive news. That's about on track for where the average was pre-war.
15: Mm-hmm. Okay. Boy, there are a lot of people not happy with the Iran deal.
17: Mm-hmm. Oh, yeah.
15: From a lot of people.
17: Yeah.
15: Yeah.
17: Mm-hmm.
15: We'll have to get into that a little bit later. Other news out there. Well, it's on Netflix again, Dallas Cowboy Cheerleaders.
16: I saw the preview of that today.
15: Yeah? Are you going to be watching this, Scott?
16: No.
15: Not your thing?
16: I have no interest in it.
15: Okay. All right. Well, it's a pretty popular show. And what's come out of that, and people are talking about it online, is the list of rules that the cheerleaders must follow. And some think it's just a bit much. So we'll get your take on it. You ready?
16: Yep.
15: No visible tattoos.
16: Makes sense.
15: Yeah, why is that?
16: Well, there's a purity element, I think, that goes with it. These are America's girls, right?
15: Gotcha.
16: Yes. Yeah. What?
15: I'm just thinking of the poster I had up on my wall as a kid.
16: Yeah.
15: Purity wasn't something thinking at the time, but whatever.
16: I think it's the idea.
15: Yeah. Glitter eyeshadow is a no.
16: Again, that's...
15: No problem.
16: Yeah.
15: Dating NFL players, prohibited.
16: Yeah, they don't... Yeah. They frown upon that, yes.
15: Can't be doing that. You're fine with that.
16: Yeah.
15: Some people are like, well, why would you want to be a Dallas Cowboy cheerleader then? I don't know.
16: You could date them when you're done.
15: Sure.
16: Yeah.
15: You have to maintain your size. You don't get a new uniform.
16: Well, that's fat shaming, isn't it?
15: Well, you have to be in certain shape to be a Dallas Cowboy cheerleader.
16: Yeah.
15: I think you know the standard going in, right?
16: I would think.
15: I mean, we're not into the body positivity with the Dallas Cowboy cheerleaders, I don't believe. They're not looking for that. You kind of know what it is.
16: Surprised they haven't been sued. Yeah.
15: You have to be in full hair and makeup every day.
16: Makes sense.
15: You're playing the part. You can't be anywhere alcohol is served or attend parties. See, I want to know the whole explanation of that.
16: Well, I don't want some drunk cheerleaders floozying about in a bar somewhere. Yeah. No.
17: Well, it's kind of weird. It's like this brought to you by Miller Lite.
16: You know? Right, exactly. Sponsorship,
15: well,
16: fine.
15: The other part I wonder is, all right, we don't want a bunch of drunk a-holes around the girls.
17: Yeah, that
16: that's too. Probably true, too.
15: I don't know.
16: Yeah.
15: You can't miss rehearsal.
17: Yeah.
15: You must say yes, ma'am.
17: Yeah.
15: Some people take great issue with that.
17: Too bad. It's Chick-fil-A rules. Be polite. Be nice.
15: That's right. And honestly, I know they're paid to say it. When I go through Chick-fil-A, I love it.
17: Yeah, and they say, my pleasure?
15: Yeah. My pleasure. No, yeah, that's nice.
16: It's such a refreshing. Like I've landed on Mars, though. It's like, what? Yeah. Where am I?
15: Also, you can't post provocative photos on Instagram.
16: Yeah, well,
17: that's the Dallas Cowboys job, to post your
16: exactly. Cut into the profits, yeah.
15: And you have to avoid spray tans with orange tones.
17: Mm.
16: Yeah.
17: Don't want any Oompa Loompas out there, that's
16: no,
17: for sure.
16: No, they do not. No.
15: Yeah, so there
18: give
15: you go.
18: Give me a chance.
15: Oh. This is the Markley, Van Camp, and Robin show.
16: Yeah, because he spray tans.
15: Are you saying it's orange? It depends on the time.
17: Yeah.
16: Well,
15: sometimes it's got that orangish tint.
16: Mm-hmm.
15: And other times, it's fine. It doesn't bother me, you know.
18: I said what?
15: Anyway, biggest story of the day, David.
17: I remember years ago, we were looking up at the monitor, and we had two different, it was the same event, two different channels, though. One was Fox, one was CNN.
15: Oh, I remember.
17: And we noticed that they actually changed the colors on CNN to make him look more orange.
10: Yes. 100%.
17: Like they increased the saturation or something.
10: Oh, yeah. Yeah, it was like the Orange Bowl or something.
17: It was hilarious. I'm like, there you go.
10: All right. The Department of Justice, they're backing a Democrat. And what does he do? Slaps Trump in the face. We'll explain all that in a few and around of What's Your Story coming up.
18: Perspective on the talk of today. Markley, Van Camp, and Robbins on 101.5 FM KDON.
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20: 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President Trump says the Strait of Hormuz is fully open.
21: The president defending the negotiations that are going on in Iran, and he says they're going very well. He does say the Strait of Hormuz is open, but American warships will remain in place even though the U.S. blockade has been lifted. Now, on True Social, the president saying that Iran will not get any money that can be used to sow chaos in the Middle East again. He adds that the money and or sanctions that the U.S. Treasury is releasing goes in escrow controlled by the USA.
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0: The Markley Van Camp and Robbins Show. Jamie Markley, David Van Camp, Scott Robbins. Okay, David, you have this story. I thought this was good for the Department of Justice.
1: Well, yeah, I mean, and it's not really even just an attaboy. It's like, yeah, this is what should happen. But a left-wing coffee shop in Brooklyn has banned a Jewish

0: Hey, it's Jeff Katz. There's something special about celebrating America's birthday in Colonial Williamsburg, where so much of our nation's story began. 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America, made in Virginia.
1: But come on, we're better than this, and we need to be better than this, and we have to stop dividing ourselves so much and try to find the common ground and unify, especially within the Democratic Party, because the person who is inflicting so much damage on every New Yorker's lives on a day-to-day basis is not 6,000 miles away. He's in 1600 Pennsylvania Avenue. And that is who the enemy is that we all need to unify to stop.
2: Right, because he stopped serving you coffee because of your support of Israel.
3: Right,
2: got it.
4: Yeah. No, the call is coming from inside the House, dude.
2: And yeah,
4: he's like, yeah, we all need to just get along. Sorry, they don't like Jews. There's a significant portion of the Democrat Party that just does not like the Jews.
2: 100%.
3: And why would that block of voters continue to support them? That's always been pretty much an ironclad Democrat, coalition.
4: I think it's starting to fraction.
3: I mean, I would think it would shift considerably right now.
2: Even so, in New York, will it matter?
3: Yeah, I don't know. Who knows? They elected Mondami, for crying out loud.
2: That's what I'm saying.
3: Who knows?
2: Well, that's the other thing, is as he's saying this, there's an election today.
3: Yeah.
2: And he's got a Mamdani-backed candidate going against him.
3: He's got a full slate.
2: So he's still got to be like, yeah, this was terrible. I can't believe this. But Trump bad?
3: Right.
2: Please vote for me. It's just so weak. By the way, that coffee shop, too, Poetica Coffee. I'm not even joking, dude. They brag about their radical hospitality.
3: Yeah. What does that mean?
2: Well, it's rooted in the Uzbek tradition where the guest is sacred. The books are unbanned and the door is open to everyone. Unless you support the Jews.
3: Right, unless you're
2: Jewish. And then out and no coffee for you. Wow.
3: Mm.
2: And then they even said on social media, Poetica, too bad we didn't recognize you right away or we would have turned you away. We issued you a refund. We don't need your money. It's probably coming from AIPAC anyways. Enjoy your loss on Tuesday. Don't ever come back to Poetica. Yeah.
3: I wonder if you just refuse service to Muslims, how that would go over.
4: Oh, gosh.
2: Good luck. Well,
4: the problem wondering. With that is that there's maybe somebody in that crowd who will come and cut your head off.
3: Yeah.
2: It could be. Assistant Attorney General Harmeet Dillon said, federal law prohibits public accommodations such as coffee shops from discriminating against patrons based on their race, religion, or national origin. These actions are not only reprehensible, they're potentially illegal. So the Civil Rights Division opened the investigation, and there you go. By the way, Goldman also said, I'm sorry to see this post, Poetica. The barista could not have been nicer to my 7-year-old daughter and me, allowing her to use the bathroom even though we had not purchased anything. I made sure to buy a coffee in return for her kindness. I hope you at least make sure she gets the tip she deserved. Ooh. Boy, oh boy.
3: Well.
2: Other news, Major League Baseball looks like has walked themselves back a little bit, Scotty.
3: From the Pride Night stuff?
2: Yeah, they had threatened several San Francisco Giants players over Bible verses that they marked on their Pride Night caps.
3: Yeah.
2: Saying, okay, we're not going to fine or discipline anybody. Because Josh Hawley, the Republican senator from Missouri, sent that letter to the commissioner, Rob Manfred. So Manfred responded saying, hey, first of all, the Giants were at fault here more than Major League Baseball. Okay. I'm not joking.
3: Oh, my gosh.
2: He said, by warning the Giants players that they may not include Bible verses on their caps in the future, Major League Baseball was not discriminating or chastising those players based on their religious beliefs. Rather, Major League Baseball was enforcing with only an oral warning, a long-standing, collectively bargained rule that keeps uniforms clean and avoids controversy. Okay? Except they have the Pride Night uniform.

0: forms. It's ridiculous. But that is chosen by the team, not an individual player, is what they're getting at. They're saying, unfortunately, this was Manfred. This year, the Giants' communication with players was inadequate and not clear. Some players apparently did not understand that they had the option to wear their normal uniform and elected to add messages to their hats bearing the Pride logo as a result.
1: See, it's not that we were trying to force them to do anything. They just misunderstood.
0: Yes.
1: Uh-huh.
0: Goes on to say, after the game had concluded, my office issued a routine oral warning about the uniform policy violation. Unfortunately, it was issued before we became aware of the Giants' lapse in communication.
1: Oh, my God.
0: They just bust them, man.
2: Unreal.
0: The players were neither fined nor disciplined, nor will they ever be. So there you go. Well, and you had different sports outlets criticizing the players. You've missed the point.
2: Oh, I know.
0: Of Pride Night, it's supposed to be inclusive. And here you're quoting Genesis that, you know, the rainbow is a sign from God to people. I'm not going to flood the earth again. How dare you bring that into Pride Night?
1: Right.
0: What a joke.
2: What a joke is right.
1: I think it really just exposes their own insecurities about the whole thing.
0: I think so, too.
1: They know it's silly. They know it's stupid. And the moment somebody pushes back a little bit is, I mean, all of a sudden, they're like LeBron James. They're just flopping all over the place.
0: Yeah. So does Major League Baseball still hate Scott?
1: Yes, Major League Baseball definitely hates Scott and hates everything about him. His cats, his wife, his daughter, his granddaughters, everything.
3: They hate you. They hate God. They hate children. And damn them to hell.
0: Yes. It's always one of your favorites, isn't it? Always. Yeah. I will stop playing that Alex clip the moment you stop laughing at it, because it kills me every time.
2: It's you doing the sound, too. It's funny.
0: That part? Okay. It's time. We do this a couple of times a day. Go around the table. It may not be the biggest story out there, but it caught your attention. You want to bring it in. David, today, what's your story?
1: Well, a guy in Australia, he's 58 years old, Joseph McGrail Baitup. He is in the Guinness Book of World Records now. He has set the record as the world's loudest person. He is an honorary town crier, and he yelled the word now at 122.4 decibels.
0: Ready?
4: Yeah. My lords, my ladies and gentlemen, welcome to Canberra.
5: I'm telling you, my daughter's deaf now. No, there's no way that you can actually practice for it. You have to just keep it for the day, especially with the world record attempt. It took me 7 attempts just for one word, which was the word now, and my voice was shot for the next couple of days as well. It was husky. It was terrible.
0: It was husky.
1: Yes. Got to say, though, Guinness needs to apologize here and really reflect on a few things, because saying that he is the loudest person in the world, that is straight up Jasmine Crockett erasure, okay?
0: Oh, man.
1: Once again, she's been slighted by Whitey.
0: Never going to end, is it?
1: Mm-hmm.
0: Poor Jasmine. I think I had a clip of him actually saying it, too.
1: Oh, really?
0: If you can
2: take
0: it.
2: The word now?
0: I thought so.
2: Oh.
0: Let me look real quick.
2: Are we going to be able to do this without my headphones blowing up?
0: I think so.
2: Okay.
0: Let's see what this is. Is that the same clip or is this the different one?
4: No! Microphone! Sports car!
6: Can I please?
4: Yeah. Shave!
6: Can I have some eggs?
4: God bless Australia! And God save the king!
0: Yeah, that was pretty much it. Sounds awful, doesn't it?
2: Well...
1: It just sounds like one of those talking cats.
2: So I'm just going to say a cat.
7: No.
0: One of those?
2: Yeah. Well, you know, he hits those notes now, but when he gets older, it's going to be tough.
0: Yeah, it is. Like Robert Plant.
2: David Lee Roth or Vince Neil.
0: Yeah. All right, Scotty, what do you got for your story?
2: Yesterday, speaking of music, yesterday, a pioneer in the music world, Clive Davis, passed away at the age of 94, by the way.
0: Mm-hmm.
2: Clive Davis, now, if you don't know the name, he was a lawyer. He came out of law school, and his parents died when he was young, when he was a teenager. And he got himself into law school, and he ended up in as a lawyer for Columbia Records in 1960. Mm-hmm. Well, by 1965, he was running a label.
0: It's amazing.
2: His ascent was quick. Never learned how to play an instrument, didn't know anything about music, just what he liked. And he liked a broad array of music. Ended up working for Columbia, signing Carlos Santana, Chicago, Earth, Wind, and Fire, Aerosmith, Springsteen. I mean, the list goes on and on. Then he formed his own label, Arista. He got canned from Columbia.
0: Oh, yeah.
2: Because he used some part of it was he used Columbia money to pay for his kids' bar mitzvah. And they found out about it. So that was one of the things he got booted for. And he was one of the first guys, too, that would go around to different radio stations around the country. That's when DJs could play their own stuff,
0: right,
2: whatever they wanted.
0: Mm-hmm.
2: And he might bring some goodies for him just to get him to play some records for them.
0: So now he started all the payola stuff,
2: that
0: right?
2: That institution had a long, long life after that.
0: And you've benefited from it greatly.
2: Didn't it, Mr. Markley?
0: You got to do so much stuff. It's unbelievable.
2: Oh, I have some friends in the record business, yes, that I have nothing to do with now. Yes. Disassociated now. But anyway,
0: Rock guys got some stuff, but not like the top 40 guys. That was crazy.
2: Yeah, we got a lot of stuff. But at any rate, so he was sort of instrumental in all of this, launching the careers of Whitney Houston. He saw her when she was, 19 years old?
0: Yeah.
2: And went, yes, she needs to be signed to a record deal. Barry Manilow at his heyday. Grateful Dead. The Grateful Dead's biggest career in terms of record sales was done through Arista Records.
0: Well, with Touch of Grey.
2: Which Clive Davis ran, yeah.
0: That's right.
2: And so anyway, on and on the list goes, and it is amazing to me. He had no musical training at all. Didn't play any instruments, just had these great ears. He could just hear things.
0: Yes.
2: And also just the extent of it. I mean, he went from Aretha Franklin to Billy Joel to rappers, you know, later. I mean, it was just it's wild.
0: Aerosmith named him in a song. A great song.
2: Did they?
0: Yeah, no surprise.
2: Okay. I guess they loved him. Everybody loved him that worked with him.
0: You don't know that song?
2: No, I probably do if I heard it.
0: Oh, it's an album cut. You wouldn't know it. You're right. A top 40 guy.
2: Yeah, we only played the hits.
0: Golly. Yeah. That's a great song.
2: I love Aerosmith.
0: That might be used as a bet on this show, and you didn't even know.
2: I probably didn't. No, it was.
0: Yeah, seriously.
2: Clive Davis was name-checked, huh?
0: Yeah, in that song.
2: I'll be darned.
0: Yeah.
2: Anyway, long life, big life, and he did live a big life. And people talked about his Grammy parties. After the Grammys, he'd have these huge parties. And
0: yes.
2: Everybody went to him. Anyway.
0: Can I get to my story now, or are you just going to keep waxing all night on Clive Davis?
2: No, I could, but no, I won't.
0: I'll just make it quick. This was something. We had the whole story about, you know, the Pride Nights with Major League Baseball. There's Pride Night in Minnesota. WNBA. The Lynx. And, I mean, there was a ton of people there. And here's the thing. They lost the game. And the coach, afterwards, was a little upset, thinking they should have won it for him. This is Cheryl Reeve being asked the question, and here you go.
7: Cheryl, one of the positives tonight was just the crowd, 11,600.
8: The crowd was amazing.
7: I mean, for a Pride night to get that type of crowd where the upper deck, every seat's filled, just...
8: We should have done it for the gays. We didn't get it done.
0: She was very upset. Should have did it for the gays. They lost the game.
2: That's a T-shirt, isn't it?
0: You know, I'm saying for the gays. Maybe quote of the year. WNBA coach, there you go. That's what I was thinking. Okay, there's much to get to. You don't want to put your drugs in a bag labeled drugs if you're a criminal.
2: No.
0: Nimrods of the News is coming up, and a news update in just a few.
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0: All right. The Markley Van Camp and Robin Show. 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
1: 8 members of a North Texas Antifa terror cell received historic federal sentences today. These are the folks who ambushed the Alvarado facility, mm-hmm. ICE detention facility.
0: Yeah.
1: Prison terms ranging from 30 years to life in prison.
0: Good.
1: This was the first federal Antifa terrorism prosecution and convictions in U.S. history. The ringleader of it got 100 years in prison.
0: Just an idea, huh?
1: Yeah.
0: All right. We got to get to Nimrods. Here we go.
3: When the going gets tough.
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6: I love the poorly educated.
0: All right. Nimrods in the News. We go to Kentucky. 51-year-old Tricia Crowley and 48-year-old Damon Bennett are facing felony charges. Why? Well, the car was parked in an quote, employee spot. So an officer checked it out. They looked inside. They saw Trisha and Damon with a bag that said, I'm not joking, definitely not a bag full of drugs.
2: Well, why would they even search it then?
1: Yeah.
0: Well, surprisingly, it was filled with drugs.
2: Uh-huh.
0: Trisha also had a fake ID, and Damon, surprisingly, had some outstanding warrants. So all sorts of charges they're facing now. Definitely not a bag full of drugs. And that's Nimrods in the News.

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4: President Trump hits the road. Lisa Brady, Fox News. He's due back at a Pennsylvania truck factory he's been to before.
5: The president is generally going to sell the Trump economy, specifically his pro-manufacturing policies, which is crucial to Pennsylvania's Lehigh Valley, where we are today, where this Mack truck manufacturing plant is located, crucial to the local economy. He's also going to be joined by Republican Ryan McKenzie, an incumbent Republican in Congress who's facing a stiff challenge from Democratic candidate Bob Brooks. That is a crucial seat to watch this November.
4: Fox's Nate Foy. The president's scheduled to speak about an hour from now, turning attention to the economy as the U.S. and Iran offer conflicting takes on progress so far in talks on a long-term deal as a ceasefire continues. It's primary day in several states, including New York, where some races pit progressive candidates against incumbent Democrats and other Democrats considered more moderate.
6: The DSA candidates, the Democratic Socialists of America candidates, are amped up. And so I want to walk you through exactly who Zoran Mamdani, the mayor of New York City, is endorsing in this race. Daria Lisa Chevalier. You might not have heard of her, and she says that's the point. She is brand new to the scene. Claire Valdez and progressive Brad Lander. Those are the three to watch in this race. The group wants to abolish ICE, cut police funding, and take down the Democratic establishment.
4: Fox's Alexis McAdams. There's another closely watched House race in Utah, and ballots include governor's races in Maryland and South Carolina, where there's a primary runoff between two Trump-backed candidates. A sweeping federal crackdown on health care fraud continues.
7: In certain cases, patients allegedly died while believing they were receiving legitimate medical care from providers who only viewed them as billing opportunities.
4: Health Secretary Robert F. Kennedy Jr. with a two-week total of more than 450 suspects charged in more than $6 billion worth of fraud. 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
23: The Markley, Van Camp, and Robbins Show. Jamie Markley, David Van Camp, Scott Robbins. Okay, David, you're forcing us to do this, turning to the View.
24: Yeah.
23: Oh, man.
24: This
23: ought to be good.
24: Well, the body cam footage of the arrest of Carmelo Anthony was released over the weekend, and along with the long-distance video of the moment, he murdered Austin Metcalf at that track meet.
23: Mm-hmm.
24: And, yeah, it doesn't really – it's hard to tell what was going on underneath the tent from the angle, mm-hmm. but if – you know, fearing for your life, I couldn't really suss that out. because I would think, you know, there would be an obvious, like, melee going on if you're trying to claim self-defense, and wasn't that.
10: Fear for your life, you run.
24: Yeah.
10: You're not afraid of the rain.
24: Yeah, right. So Sonny Hostin, though, on The View says, well, there's clearly self-defense at play.
10: Oh, is she an expert?
13: She's
10: the
13: worst.
18: We have to look at self-defense here because there seems to be two systems of justice at play in this country. And there have been for a very long time. I was part of the system, so I understand that, and I believe that to be true.
13: Mm-hmm.
10: Okay, I'm going to stop right there for a second.
24: Yeah.
10: To me, it's like the way you have to look at someone like Sonny Hostin. She is the PR person at a firm. And that firm happens to be what? The Democratic Party for the most part?
24: Yeah.
10: Or left ideology?
13: Yeah, the far left part of the party, yes.
10: And so as a PR person, what do? You apologize to anything. You're grasping at straws. And you don't care if you get embarrassed.
24: Yeah.
10: You have to go out there and basically lie to people, if needed, with no shame.
24: Mm-hmm.
10: Because you're going to get paid handsomely for it.
24: Mm-hmm.
13: And she does.
10: Yes, and as long as... Yeah. You just take off the whole hat that would say, hey, I just want to hear from reasonable people. That's not what these people are. They're just freaking PR people.
13: There's money in her racism.
10: Yeah, 100%.
13: Yeah.
10: I mean, this is their business.
13: Yeah.
10: Yes.
18: In this case, this young man, you heard him say, he put his hands on me, and I told him not to. This, the kid that died, and I have so much empathy for him and his family's loss. That kid was 200 pounds. This kid was 130 pounds. And so, and the other kid was also taller than he is. He was the only black kid under the tent. And he...
10: Okay, so there's a lie.
24: Yeah.
10: And tell me if I'm wrong. He called Metcalf a female dog, did he not?
24: Well, that, according to the non-white witnesses who were under that tent.
10: Yeah.
24: Who Sonny Hostin claims don't exist. And also, look, not that size has anything to do with this, but Carmelo Anthony is not 130 pounds.
10: Doesn't look like
24: it. He's like 165 or something like that.
10: Yeah. So think about any altercation you've been in or were about to get in with a dude a lot bigger than you, mm-hmm. intimidating, knowing he can take you no problem. Do you usually respond with, what are you going to do, bitch?
24: How much
10: personally, I don't.
13: Well, do you pull a knife and stab him?
24: Yeah.
10: Of course not.
13: Of course not.
10: Here she goes.
18: And the victim here had his twin brother with him, who was also a very large person. If you don't fear for your life, if you weigh 130 pounds, I weigh 130 pounds. Facing somebody that's 200 pounds, I would be terrified of that. I don't understand why self-defense was rejected by this jury.
10: Does she understand? Again, I'm killing my own heart. She's a PR person.
24: Yeah,
10: it's not supposed to make sense.
13: She understands.
10: Of course, she knows.
13: Yeah, she knows.
10: Jeez, that's
13: but
10: so ridiculous.
13: But you got to make this argument as ridiculous as it is.
10: Of course. All right, that was nice.
13: But somehow you're justified if the person is bigger than you to kill him.
10: Right, because I had no choice.
13: Right. You must kill them.
10: Right.
13: Because the bigger person's going to kill you first.
10: Mm-hmm.
13: Got it?
10: Yeah. Self-defense can't do it with this.
24: No.
13: No. If you've got a weapon, you have to use it.
10: Apparently so. Yes.
13: Carve somebody up, yeah.
10: All right, am I seeing this headline right? Union president said returning to work 4 days a week is scary.
24: Yes.
10: That can't be.
24: Yeah, the state of California, they're telling some state employees, hey, you got to come back to the office, okay? It's been 6 years since COVID.
10: Right.
24: Okay, we'll meet you halfway, okay? Instead of a couple days a week, you got to come back 4 days a week, okay?
10: Okay.
24: Well, apparently that's totally unfair. The union president, Anika Wells, tells KCRA there will be a huge problem in the state if they have to go to the office 4 days a week.
10: Oh, really?
24: Yeah.
10: Big problem, huh?
20: I feel like there will be a mass exodus. I feel like the
10: Good.
20: State needs
10: Bye.
20: To be ready for a mass exodus. We have individuals who I think have been teetering retirement who, you know, look at this 4 days a week when they've been doing their job efficiently in a hybrid schedule will probably send them into a retirement in some cases.
10: Okay.
13: Opening up jobs for other people to fill.
24: Right.
10: Right.
24: Mm-hmm.
10: What's wrong with that?
24: Yep.
10: Okay.
20: I also feel like individuals who took jobs and live more than 40 miles away may have to really look at whether or not they're going to be able to keep those jobs.
24: Yeah.
10: Did you think it was going to last forever?
24: That's life, yeah.
10: Right.
13: 40 miles away. Like, that's across the state or something.
10: Well, a lot of people do that because they don't want to live in, you know, cities.
13: Yeah, I want to live longer.
10: Right. Okay, go ahead.
20: And so I think for families, like I said, there's the uncertainty can be a little scary. But nonetheless, I don't doubt that members where they have to will definitely do everything that they can to maintain their positions and to do the jobs that they were hired to do.
10: So what you're saying is that it's kind of scary, so they should plunge knives into the hearts of these people.
13: Yes, right. That's right.
10: If we're going with the Sonny Hostin theory. Okay.
13: Your boss is bigger than you.
24: I don't get it. They're like, yeah, well, there are a lot of people who've been doing their jobs efficiently. Well, maybe that's true in some cases, but obviously the state of California is looking at the data and saying, hey, we're not as efficient as we could be.
10: Right. I mean, yeah, and then you have a choice. And what, you think it's going to gain you favor by going out there and saying, this is really tough, this four-day-a-week thing?
24: I got to go to work 4 days a week? What?
10: Oh, no. That'd be awful. Happened to see this story, and farmer I know had just sent me a text saying, hey, you in for buying a cow again? I'm like, yeah. Yeah, put me down. And then it's like, do you want a half? Do you want a quarter? Whatever it is. You know, we talked about this before, because if you can get meat that way, you know, whatever the cost, sometimes you can get it cheaper, sometimes it's about the same, maybe you pay a little more. It is fresher. There's just no doubt about it.
13: Yeah.
10: And I saw this piece at Daily Wire, and it was written by Will Harris, who is the owner of White Oaks Pastures, a fourth-generation cattle rancher. So the headline grabbed my attention, "What a Cattle Rancher Knows About Beef Prices That Consumers Don't." I'm like, okay. Certainly been around farmers, you know, a lot in my life. Mm-hmm. I want to see this. And he writes, consumers, you know, feeling the effects of rising beef prices every time they walk in the grocery store. What many don't realize is those prices are the result of pressures that have been building on American farmers for decades. It's like, it's not just gas prices, this or that right now. It's a lot of different things. The U.S. cattle herd is at its lowest level in roughly 75 years.
13: Wow, no kidding.
10: Yes. It may sound like a simple supply and demand problem, but after more than 50 years in the cattle business, I can tell you it's more complicated than that. The shortage we're experiencing today didn't happen overnight. Years of rising operating costs, growing competition from imports, and industry consolidation have forced many ranchers to reduce their herd sizes or just leave the business altogether. And there are efforts underway to rebuild the nation's cattle herd, but it'll take time. And the rebuild's not a certainty. If the cow's gestation period is 9 months, then it takes another 2 years for that calf to reach slaughter. A herd rebuild is measured in years, not months. So he goes into details. I won't get into all of it. It's worth a read. But it is true, a lot of people have little knowledge of where their beef actually comes from. Because current labeling rules can allow imported beef to be processed domestically and then marketed in ways that leave the consumer with an impression it was entirely produced in the United States when it wasn't. And that's one of the things they're asking for, is to have the mandatory country of origin labeling.
13: I would be more apt to buy something if I knew it was American beef.
10: And you knew...
13: Yeah.
10: For 100%, that's where it's from.
13: No, I would.
10: And you'd probably pay a little more.
13: Definitely would.
10: Yes. I think a lot of people would.
13: Yeah. I'm surprised it hasn't happened earlier.
10: Yes. Greater transparency.
13: Yeah.
10: But, you know, he also talks about there are four major meat packing companies that process the vast majority of America's beef, like 80%. The concentration has reduced competition, weakened the bargaining position of American ranchers, and placed significant influence over pricing and supply chains in the hands of a smaller number of companies. Mm-hmm. And so people don't understand that a lot of ranchers are not the ones setting the prices. Most are simply trying to stay in business while remaining largely at the mercy of a higher concentrated meatpacking industry. He says, I know because I lived it. And, you know, different people commenting on this. We're saying, yeah, if you know different farmers you can buy direct from, yeah, do it. It helps them stay in business. That is true. It's really interesting. So we'll see. He's saying this, don't look at this right now as so much a temporary rise in beef prices, but look at it as like a warning. Like we got to do some correction.
13: I don't want an IKEA steak if I can get a nice one made in Montana. You know?
10: Yeah, well, think about how it's also been demonized.
13: Well, yeah.
10: You know, oh, it's killing the environment.
24: Yep.
13: Yeah.
10: Which is a load when you actually research that.
24: It's the cow farts, right? That's what they keep saying.
10: Oh, yeah. The methane. Oh, terrible. Speaking of meat, and you've mentioned this too, David, all the people that have come in from other countries for soccer, for the World Cup, are loving American restaurants.
13: Oh, yeah.
10: Have you heard this called the FIFA 15 now?
24: Makes sense.
10: Instead of the freshman 15?
13: Putting on 15 pounds.
10: 15 pounds.
13: Yeah.
10: Yes. Yeah, people loving, you know, whether it's the one you had yesterday, Texas Roadhouse, or Raising Cane's, Chipotle.
13: They're guzzling ranch dressing, too.
10: Yeah. Oh, the ranch dressing is a thing.
24: Yeah, do you see Kraft is actually making travel-sized ranch dressing packets now for the foreigners?
13: Good idea.
10: Really?
24: Like, yeah, so that the foreigners can take... I'm like, I don't think I've ever looked for ranch dressing when I've been overseas, but I did not realize that this was so much of an American delicacy.
10: Yeah. Well, they had some people talking about gaining weight in America.
0: It is nearly midnight in Boston, and we needed some food after we went to the pub. We got Raising Cane's to try. I went for the box combo meal. I'm actually so excited. I feel like I've seen so many people do mukbangs. Oh my God, Mark, that sauce. Both is delish. It's almost like garlicky. The chips are really basic, but in the sauce, delicious. I had this back home. This would be like drunk food. Chips are basic. The sauce is delish, though.
10: Sometimes you need an interpreter.
13: Yeah. That's great.
10: But people are having a great time.
13: It is.
10: Yeah. Yeah. You got to love that. Oh, my gosh. There's a new Waylon Jennings song.
24: Really?
10: Did you hear about this?
13: New.
10: There's stuff in the vault. It's been in the vault.
13: Wow.
10: I was kind of excited. Anyway, we got to get to the five stories that we're watching today and a news update straight ahead.
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10: The Markley, Van Camp, and Robbins Show. Thank you very much for being here. Jamie Markley, David Van Camp, Scott Robbins, and the five stories we're watching today.
11: 1, 2, 3, 4, 5.
12: Okay, number five, the Supreme Court rules immigrants may lose green cards if they leave the country while facing criminal charges, even if they have not been convicted.
10: Okay.
12: Yeah. Well, there you go. Don't leave the country while you're facing criminal charges. Yeah.
10: Probably not a good idea.
12: Number four, the Senate has passed the 21st Century Road to Housing Act. This cuts red tape for building new homes to try to boost inventory around the United States. It also restricts Wall Street from buying up single-family homes. It's expected to pass the House and then be signed by the president.
10: Okay.
12: Number three, a Biden-appointed judge, her name is Sparkle Suknanan, Kawawa, has blocked the Trump administration from using a Social Security database to verify voter eligibility.
10: Sparkle.
12: Sparkle.
13: Shingang.
10: Sparkle.
13: Shanga.
12: Yes.
13: Kawawa.
12: Yes.
10: Close.
12: Number two, President Trump says that 19 million barrels of oil flowed out of the Strait of Hormuz yesterday. And number one, eight Antifa terrorists who ambushed an ICE facility in Alvarado, Texas, and shot a police officer in the neck have been sentenced to a lengthy prison terms from 30 years to life. The ringleader of the attack got 100 years. The New Republic, a left-wing media outlet, described them as protesters. They were trying to kill people. That was the point of this.
11: Holy smokes.
12: Yeah. Those are the top five stories that we're watching today. 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
13: Okay, when a musical artist passes away and they've got unreleased songs, okay, maybe they're not finished yet. Mm-hmm. Somebody else is going to finish them. You think it's okay then they're released?
11: Yeah, why not?
13: Okay. Some people would argue, well, there's a reason it wasn't finished because they didn't like it. Now somebody else is trying to profit off of that.
11: Yeah. All right.
13: Okay.
11: I mean, I want to hear it. I mean, who doesn't want to hear it if you're a fan of the artist, for crying out loud? Yeah.
13: Yeah, because the artist is not going to get judged on it.
11: No, not going to make any more music.
13: No. Waylon Jennings' son, Shooter, has been making sure unheard songs from his dad's vault see the light of day. The second installment is coming out. It's a project called Diamonds. And so the title track was released. I'm like, oh, well, I want to hear this. I'm sure you at least want to hear a little part, right?
11: Yeah.
13: Okay. By the way, Glenn Campbell's on this, too.
11: Oh, wow.
13: Doesn't
11: wow.
13: sing, but he plays guitar. You don't hear the guitar here, but here's a little sliver.

0: And I see the smile on both of your faces, which is exactly what happened to me when I heard it. I'm like, man, that's really cool. That was done in 1978. By the way, and I feel bad if I don't play a little bit of Glenn Campbell's guitar playing. Because Glenn Campbell, if anything, an underrated guitarist.
1: Oh,
0: I mean, really, really good.

0: if I get to. Oh man, I cannot wait to play that for my dad.
1: Yeah, that part,
0: my dad was a big Waylon guy. That's where I heard all that Waylon Jennings stuff.
1: Yep, good stuff.
0: Yeah, that was pretty cool. So yeah, that whole album is coming out. That's just one song.
2: That's exciting. That's cool. I mean, for a guy like that, I think that's awesome.
0: This is the Markley, Van Camp, and Robin Show.
1: I like Shooter stuff, too. I like a couple of Shooter songs.
0: I saw him live in concert.
1: Really?
0: Yeah.
1: I got the first CD put out.
0: It was all right.
1: Yeah.
0: You know, I didn't know all of his music. I knew a few tunes.
1: Yeah, fun. It's fun stuff.
0: Yeah.
2: Well, he made the song Walk of Life listenable. He did a cover of Dire Straits.
1: Yeah. Did he use the dee-dee?
2: Well, they had a fiddle do that, and it actually sounds like a human being wrote it instead of that monster Mark Knopfler.
0: Scott will hate it. And it seems like Mark Knopfler's a nice guy. I saw an interview, David.
1: Yeah, I think so, too. I think he's a pleasant
2: people
1: human
2: don't write
1: being.
2: Music like that. Sorry.
0: Okay, all right.
1: The Knopfler-Billy Joel project comes out. That's going to make you insane.
0: All right. What did the New York Times and Washington Post fail to cover? Even Mark Halperin can't believe it. Next.
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5: Fox News, I'm Therese Crowley. Healthcare fraud takedown. 455 people in 2 weeks for $6.5 billion in healthcare fraud. Attorney General Todd Blanche says $182 million in cash and assets seized.
6: We're taking back the money, the luxury cars, the jewelry, and these alleged fraudsters will face justice.
5: Health Secretary RFK Jr. says some patients died thinking they were getting legit care when they were just billing opportunities. President Trump praising nuclear honesty. Now Iran refutes that it agreed to allow nuclear inspectors. The president says if they don't do what they agreed, we'll do what we have to do. And the president posting six people have been arrested for a 350-foot gash in the Lincoln reflecting pool liner with sharp knife or razors. Says we'll drain some of the water before or after 4th of July for the permanent repair. 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

0: The Markley Van Camp and Robin Show. Thank you so much for being here. I'm Jamie Markley, the Gen Xer. David Van Camp is the millennial on this show, and then the sexy boomer. He's loved, he's cherished. Scott Robbins.
1: Yeah.
0: Mark Halperin. I have respect.
2: I love Mark Halperin.
0: For Mark Halperin. I mean, at least as a journalist. It almost pains me to say that.

0: I don't know about him as a guy. He had that rubbing thing going there for a while. That was not cool.
1: He was the weirdest casualty of the Me Too movement, I would say.
2: Well, he went to the anti-rubbing classes, and he's reformed now.
0: For those that don't know, he would rub against female.
1: Rub against crotch up against
2: like
1: females.
0: While being excited.
1: Yeah.
2: Apparently, yes.
0: Was the word.
2: Yes.
0: Golly. If you're one of those ladies' husbands, don't you just come in there just like, hey, Mark, come on. Boom!
2: Yeah. Yes.
0: I'd be rubbing up.
2: Yeah.
0: Anyway. He
2: had those issues, but he seems to have overcome
0: it. It seemed like he reformed himself. He went

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1: And then weaponizing the Biden administration to go after people and silence people. And as we talked about it the other day, the question was, well, will it get covered in legacy media? And this is Halperin talking about it.
2: Ladies and gentlemen, New York Times, Washington Post, Wall Street Journal, meet me at camera two. It is an outrage. This is the Senate-confirmed director of national intelligence making extraordinary serious allegations about arguably the biggest story of the last 50 years.
3: Yep.
2: China caused, if this is correct, China caused a worldwide pandemic that resulted in incalculable human and economic loss. And here the United States government is saying that the role of someone who the left considers to be a hero was extensive and extraordinarily deleterious to the interests of the United States. And as best I can tell, you're not covering it, New York Times and Washington Post. Even if you want to knock it down, even if you want to do serious reporting and say the Gabbard report is flawed, how there could not be a word about this that I've seen, maybe I missed it,
3: is just
2: extraordinary.
1: It is.
4: Yeah.
1: And again, that's the world we live in right now. Mm-hmm. Where you're hoping that if someone thinks differently than you, maybe they're getting at least some of the same information. I mean, things will get slanted one way or another, but what legacy media has chosen to do with so many stories is just not cover it.
4: Yeah. Right.
1: And it's amazing. And then you try to tell people about it that maybe don't share the same sort of politics you do. Like, well, at least we could agree on this. And they'll tell you, I never even heard that story.
4: Mm-hmm.
1: And you're shocked. Never heard the story.
4: Right.
1: Yeah. And it's people that follow news. It's not like, well, it's my music buddy that, you know, he hasn't heard a news story in 3 years because he just doesn't pay attention to it. It's not those people. No, ones that actually follow news that just don't hear stories that are huge stories like that.
4: Yep. Or they can tell you all about the reflecting pool.
1: Oh, of course.
4: Yeah.
1: Yeah.
5: The opening story on all the news shows today.
1: Was the pool?
5: That stupid pool story.
1: Unreal.
5: Yeah.
1: I mean, yeah, I know ABC yesterday.
5: They got John Carl taking water samples.
4: Yeah. Everybody's doing it, man. It's a big time for pool guys, though. I'm proud of those guys.
5: Yeah. But let the professionals handle it, not John Carl.
1: Well, who best cover any story?
4: Yes.
5: He's got his little vial of...
1: Of course he does.
5: ...pond water in his hand.
1: Yeah. And the whole thing is what? Trump wants it to look good for the 4th of July, the 250th celebration.
5: That was
1: huge deal.
5: That was it.
1: Yeah. There was a great piece, by the way. Daily Wire, this dude that's right around my age, wrote it, talking about 1976, and he was a kid. And what a huge deal the 200th anniversary was. Much more so than what the 250 is.
4: Mm-hmm. Yeah.
1: It's because you have so many people that hate the country inside the country now.
4: They do. And
1: It did not used to be that way.
4: No, it's kind of sad to me that, like, even with... So there's been some vandalism happening at the reflecting pool.
1: Mm-hmm.
4: Would it kill somebody like, I don't know, Chuck Schumer or any high-profile Democrat to just go out there and just give a quick statement that's like, hey, guys, knock that off, please. Just to say... I'm not saying that anybody's brain-dead enough to go and try to... What, root for algae or something? is going to listen to anything that Chuck Schumer said, but it just seems like it would cost you absolutely nothing to be like, hey, this is a national monument. It's a very one of the most visited national parks in America. Just knock that off. We can have our political differences, but we really don't need to be doing this.
1: Yeah, no kidding, man.
5: And all of a sudden, they're worried about cost.
4: Yeah, right.
1: Yeah.
5: People don't care about the cost of anything.
1: No. No, they do not. Jeez. By the way, before we totally move off of this...
5: Maybe if you let illegals swim in it.
1: Well, they said earlier, what about the poor children that swim in it?
5: Oh, I know.
1: I know.
5: What children?
1: Okay. Unreal.
5: All right.
1: Before we move off the whole COVID thing and Fauci,

0: David, did you happen to see what Maze put out on X?
1: I did not.
0: Okay. I grabbed this audio earlier. I forgot about it.
1: Yeah.
0: He said, I made a lot of videos about the pandemic. I think this is the best one. It was done by Grabian.
2: 100% agree. Yeah. Yep.
0: And it captures the insanity really well. It's a 4-minute clip. We're not going to play all of it.
2: Oh, but it's good, man.
0: But it will give you at least an idea.
2: Yeah.
0: Of the insanity we all went through that it seems like a lot of people have forgotten.
3: President Trump wrote on Twitter, don't be afraid of COVID, don't let it dominate your life. Don't let it dominate your life?
4: In terms of responding to a comment like that, it's gross.
3: It's okay to be afraid of COVID, and it's okay that it's dominating your life.
5: Everyone should be afraid of COVID.
6: You shall know the truth, and the truth shall set you free.
7: I can't come in, Mom. It's because of this flu thing.
0: This video of this woman looking at her mom through the window,
2: God, it was terrible,
0: saying she can't come in to visit her.
2: Yep.
0: And there's spliced in, people can't go visit people that are dying because of this.
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12: I am triple vaccinated.
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15: We're going to trust science. We're going to trust the experts.
16: Parents who say, well, I need to do my own research, makes you think of that cartoon I saw of the tombstone that said, I did my own research.
0: Oh, yeah, they do a whole thing on doing
17: Republicans have given their voters license to believe whatever they want to believe.
11: Heard somebody say.
0: Not bleed, believe.
2: I thought I said bleed.
0: I know. Sharpton always has trouble with the teleprompter.
18: How dare you believe what you want to believe?
0: I know. You can't do that. And it just goes on. I mean, it's worth it, man. I know we got to move on. But
2: that is so good, though.
0: It really is.
2: The apologies never came.
0: No.
2: From any of those yahoos?
0: No.
2: None of them?
0: Nope.
2: Yeah.
0: It's that time. Do it a couple of times a day. Go around the table. May not be the biggest story out there, but it caught your attention. David, what's your story here?
1: All right. Well, the Trump administration has a plan that would charge legal immigrants seeking U.S. citizenship $570 more in application fees while eliminating the waivers and fee reductions for low-income applicants. And they're saying, hey, this is necessary in order to fully recover the cost of adjudicating and processing applications for U.S. citizenship. Well, as CBS News puts it, you know, they're MAGA-coded. That's what we keep getting told. They say, critics say it's yet another barrier for legal immigrants seeking American citizenship. Okay, but the waivers and fee reductions for low-income applicants, it's a welfare program to get you to be a U.S. citizen. Why would we do that?
0: It makes no sense. So they can vote for Democrats.
2: Yeah, right. Are we competing against another country? We've got to really, you know, juice it up a little bit to get people to come here.
0: Right, yeah.
2: No.
0: What's your story,
2: Scott? Brain dead. My story today involves a baseball player. His name is Jazz Chisholm Jr. Maybe you've heard of him. He's the New York Yankee shortstop. Mm-hmm. He made headlines. He played the fifth inning last night with a blow pop in his mouth.
0: This is after he took one in the sack last week.
2: Yeah. Right.
0: He fouls that pitch, boom, right up under him.
2: Ooh. Yeah.
1: Yeah.
0: So blow pop, huh?
2: He's got a blow pop in his mouth the entire half inning. He's playing shortstop. And people are like, well, what is going on here?
1: Seems like a choking hazard there.
2: Right, exactly. Children do not do this. I mean, did Aaron Boone, the manager, he say, hey, listen, blow pops are fine if you guys want to put one of those in. Now, other people have said today they're personally not going to be happy until Jazz takes a hot dog out of his back pocket and eats it between pitches. That would be great.
1: He's walking in there, he's got like a big gulp.
2: Yes, right. just sets it down between pitches.
0: Do you think he shouldn't do it?
2: I know he shouldn't do it.
0: Okay.
2: That's dumb. You're gonna what would happen if he did have a close play and he did shove that thing down his throat?
0: Yeah, it wouldn't be good. I'm just thinking there are guys, man, you used to have a big wad to chew.
2: Well, yeah.
0: I mean, you got a rough play, you're going to swallow some of that.
2: You are, and you're going to become violently ill after that. Yeah.
0: Just thinking, man.
2: Yeah.
18: Probably by the analytics, he's like, hey, these hitters never put one in play over to my side of the field. I'm just,
0: yeah. Who knows?
18: Whatever.
2: I don't know.
18: Just blow weird. Pop away.
2: He's out there with blow pop, going back and forth between the cheeks.
0: For my story, I happen to see this. We just heard about the science from that clip, the COVID clip. Oh, you got to trust the science, yeah. Trust the science. Well, there's research done about this stuff all the time. And a new study says that humans evolved to pay close attention to danger. And we know that, the whole fight or flight sort of thing. But in our lives today, that instinct is being overwhelmed by an endless supply of bad news from around the world. Because most people have it on their phone. It's not just on cable news. I mean, it's with you everywhere you go. And it's not like a uniquely American thing. It's a whole global struggle. And 40% of people worldwide say they at least sometimes or often avoid news. In the United States, it's like 42%. Some other countries like Bulgaria, Croatia, Greece, it's over 60%. Really interesting. But the reason a lot of people do it is because news puts them in a bad mood. They feel overwhelmed or powerless to act. And in some cases, it leads to real-life arguments that they also just want to avoid. Mm-hmm. But they're also saying, well, people also don't want to be less informed and aware. So you have to get trusted sources and limit, you know, your intake to what you can handle.
2: Right.
0: And we, of course, suggest listening to these three Jamokes.
2: Yes.
0: Right. So we'll tell you what you need.
2: Yes. Right.
0: But we don't take it all too seriously. We've got to have some fun.
2: Got to.
0: Someone's like, you know, you guys laugh too much, and you talk about things that are not newsworthy enough. We're not going to change.
2: Well,
0: we've got to do what we do, or we'd all go nuts.
2: News, we're talking about people protesting algae today. I mean,
0: for algae.
2: Right.
0: Not against
2: exactly.
0: It.
2: They're paid to,
0: yes.
2: To protest for algae.
0: Yes.
2: How are we supposed to take that, dour?
0: Well, and our theory is laughing at idiots is good for the soul.
2: Exactly.
18: Yes, it is. Yeah.
2: Sometimes it's low-hanging fruit, and it just begs to be hit.
0: Of course.
2: Yeah.
0: Well, as an example, you drop your sunglasses into a toilet, you don't go in after it and then fall in.
2: Oh, see?
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14: You know, a really sad story in Montreal yesterday. Oh. I'm sure you've seen the footage of this where... Yeah.

0: a gunman opened fire and killed a police officer. Another civilian died. It does kind of look like the female cop shot him on accident. But, yeah, just a terrible thing. Well, his manifesto's out, and, yeah, he's an incel communist revolutionary who hates the Jews.
1: Yep, unfortunately, not a surprise, just terrible. More on that later. We got to get to Nimrod's wild one.
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3: I love the poorly educated.
1: All right. Nimrod's in the News. We go to Shaver Lake, California, where a dude dropped his sunglasses into this vault toilet at this California campsite, tried to get the sunglasses, and fell into the vault. Yes, first responders were called to Camp Edison. And, oh my gosh, yeah, he had fallen into the waterless, non-flushing toilet while trying to grab the sunglasses. Oh, goodness. Here's
5: the
1: cop.
5: 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Law enforcement, Camp Edison staff, fire personnel responded. We were able to safely get him out, decontaminate him.
1: Yeah, it took a while. And that's Nimrod's in the News.
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15: President stays the course. I'm Lisa Brady, Fox News, standing by the framework agreement with Iran as talks with the U.S. continue, and sending this message to critics.
16: Well, I think anybody that's been critical of it has to be educated, even if they're friends of mine.
15: President Trump also insisting the American people support the effort.
16: You want to see trouble? Let them have a nuclear weapon. We're doing very well with Iran. They've been decimated, and we're making a deal with them, and we'll see how that all goes.
15: He also disputes Iran's claims that no deal has been made yet on allowing UN nuclear inspectors to return. Iranian officials also contradicting the president's position that unfrozen assets will be subject to oversight and used to buy U.S. farm goods for the Iranian people. The president speaking less than an hour ago as he arrived in Pennsylvania to talk about the U.S. economy at a Mack truck factory. That speech scheduled to begin at this hour. The president also still pushing for the Save America Act ahead of a meeting with Senate Republicans.
16: We have to be able to get proof of citizenship when you vote. Otherwise, we don't have elections. We have to be able to get voter ID. So John is a leader, and hopefully he can get the votes.
15: Referring to Senate Majority Leader John Thune, who has said the votes aren't there at this point to clear a procedural hurdle or to end the filibuster rule, which the president has also called for to eliminate that hurdle. Today, the Senate is set to vote for the 10th time on a war powers resolution aimed at blocking further U.S. military action against Iran. More history made at the World Cup. Portugal's Cristiano Ronaldo just becoming the first player to score in six different World Cup tournaments, with a goal in the sixth minute of a match against Uzbekistan, a day after Argentina's captain Lionel Messi broke the record for all-time goals in the tournament with 18. Messi and Ronaldo, the only men to play in six World Cups. 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
17: President Trump in Reading, Pennsylvania, taking questions from reporters. And he was asked about Republican critics of this ongoing Iran negotiation, because there are a lot of people saying, hey, wait a minute, you know, you're dropping all these sanctions on their oil sales. I understand you want to get, you know, more oil to the market, but at the same time, you're kind of rewarding this regime, and they haven't made any changes. Any substantial changes, at least right now.
27: Right.
17: Anyway, he reacted to that.
28: What will you say to allies of yours like Senator Cruz, who's been critical of the Iranians?
29: Well, I think anybody that's been critical of it has to be educated, even if they're friends of mine.
28: Awesome.
29: Because we have Iran in a position that nobody's ever had. This should have been done for 47 years by other presidents. And we have Iran in a position where their military has been totally wiped out. Their leadership has been wiped out. Their radar has been wiped out. Everything's been wiped out. They have not a good negotiating position. But despite that, and money that will be taken out of Iran is going to go to our farmers to give corn, soybeans, wheat to Iran, because they have a hunger problem. They have a food problem. They have a medicine problem. They got a lot of problems. And they have an inflation. Their inflation now just hit 300%. So they have a lot of problems.
27: So what's your take on that, Scotty?
30: Well, I mean, I'm not surprised by anything. I mean, he bites back, and he bites back with facts. Here's the deal.
27: Yeah.
30: And they're in a really precariously bad position right now. I don't think everybody's not going to be happy with any outcome of this right now. But I'll give him the benefit of a doubt. I'll say, okay, well, you know, I mean, I wasn't happy with it either.
27: I don't even know that it's over.
30: It's not, yeah. Because they go at the 60-day thing where, you know.
27: Yes.
30: Again, I mean, what happens at the end of 60 days?
27: Not sure.
30: I don't know.
27: Not sure.
30: Yeah, are they going to let the inspectors in? I mean, you know, there's a lot of questions.
27: Well, yet. It's not just that. I don't know if Trump has something else planned.
30: And he might.
27: Right. And you just don't know.
30: I mean, getting the Strait of Hormuz open was important for him politically.
27: Yes. And I wonder how much of this right now, from him saying, you know, at one time, unconditional surrender is what we're looking for.
30: They're going to get it.
27: Okay. So was that just part of the art of the deal at the time? It's like, you know, bombastic words to scare them at that particular time, but he didn't really mean it. You never really know with Trump.
30: No.
27: And a lot of times that can work to your advantage with your adversaries, but at the same time, for your supporters, they don't even know what to think.
30: What about their nuke program?
27: I mean, part of it.
30: You don't know, and it's like the nuke program. Is it over? Yeah. Is it done?
27: Well, they're going to tell you it's done.
30: Well,
27: maybe
30: that's what I mean. I mean, are they going to allow this in? I don't know what the answer to that is. So,
17: I mean, to me, there's been one of the frustrating things, and it's not even Trump, but the like White House Twitter account and all that, the rapid response, all of these things. The way that they're lashing out at anybody who has questions or is critical of this, to me, is kind of embarrassing. I understand you want to get your side out, but there are people who, in good faith, have been kind of critical of this. And when you lash out the way that they have, it's like it just makes it seem desperate to me.
27: Yeah. And there are some people that are saying, man, it's going to hurt you in the midterms because you're not going to have the enthusiasm to go out and vote. Do you buy that?
17: No, I don't. I didn't buy it either. I think because, yeah, for people paying attention, there's a lot of concern about this, but most people are more concerned about the price at the pump.
27: Yeah.
17: And if that's just going up, up, up, that's the only thing that matters. I saw a poll, and I don't remember now if it was ABC or CBS. I think it was CBS. where it's like a majority of Americans on both sides of the aisle and independents as well, just kind of what was more important, you know, securing a fantastic deal with Iran or just getting this thing over with. And it was right. overwhelmingly getting this thing over with.
27: Right. Yeah. There's fatigue with it already.
30: Well, and with the American populace already, we know midterms, it's a lack of lackadaisical in terms of, you know, output from the voters. I mean, you don't get that many. And number one. And number two, you know, you have to control the price, because the price is all that matters, because really what it comes down to is people vote for number one. That's them. What's their families, themselves, whatever.
27: Yeah.
30: It's a selfish way of looking at life, but that's the way it works.
27: Yes.
30: But, yeah, and so anyway, yeah, I think...
27: Unless you're in a situation like after 9/11.
30: Yeah, that's different. Yeah.
27: That's a different thing.
30: Oh, different, much different.
27: But, you know, the time we're in right now.
30: Right, exactly.
27: Yeah. Prices mean a lot.
30: Well, I don't know what it would be like if 9/11 happened now.
27: Oh, with a good part of the country?
30: Yeah, I just don't know.
27: We'd be siding with the terrorists?
30: Yeah, exactly. I don't know. Well, there's people in power that would be siding with the terrorists.
27: I know. Yeah. And how did we get there, by the way? I know that could be a three-hour discussion.
30: It could be.
27: But if I'm to say, in a one-minute take, how did we get there?
17: Higher education.
27: Indoctrination, yeah. Certainly a huge part of it.
30: Barack Obama.
27: How so?
30: His implementation of his ideology.
27: Which was what? Marxism, basically?
30: Yeah. I mean, it's just taken on now a life of its own, but...
27: Yeah, it's...
30: It was introduced at the time, and...
27: It's a huge movement. And
30: it's out of
27: it's
30: control.
27: It's going to eat the country alive.
30: Well, unless people stand up to it, yeah. And vote accordingly.
27: Yes. Yeah, it's going to take changing people's minds.
30: Marxist ideology, and I guess you could say him, and I guess you could certainly go to the education, too. Yes.
27: Yeah.
30: And that's been going on for what, David? 25, 30 years now? Yeah. The trickling of it?
27: Oh, yeah. Yeah, no doubt about it.
30: Into your kids, like grade school.
27: Yeah, if you don't watch it, depending on your school district.
30: Yeah.
27: Yeah. Okay, other news out there. Okay, there was this whole thing with The View and the Metcalf case in Texas and going back and forth, and now Metcalf's dad has talked about this.
17: Well, yeah, Sonny Hostin on The View said that Carmelo Anthony could have been acting in self-defense, or it looks like he was, when he murdered Austin Metcalf at that track meet, and said, well, he was much smaller than Austin Metcalf.
27: Oh, ridiculous.
17: Felt scared for his life and yada yada, all this excuse making. Metcalf's dad, he was on Fox News, and he's out from under the gag order, so he's speaking out.
27: Okay, roll it.
2: I really wish they wouldn't speak about at all, because one, if that woman said that, she has no idea about the facts of the case, but she wants to spew her public opinion on a platform that reaches millions of people every day. Do I have that platform? No, but today I have a little platform to say what I'd like. She is completely wrong. And if they want to take me and call me and ask me to be on The View with them, I would gladly fly me up there and let me talk to all of you.
27: No, they won't do that.
30: No.
27: I can't see it. I would actually have respect for them if they did.
17: Yeah.
27: But I don't see that happening.
30: I still wouldn't have respect for him, but I wish they would.
27: Yeah. I mean, I would respect that decision. It would say something. I thought it was good that they actually put on J.D. Vance.
17: Yeah.
30: Yeah.
27: I mean, I like that.
30: A little surprising, yes.
27: Yeah. I mean, at least you get a chance to get some facts out there. That helps. Do you think, as far as CBS goes, because, you know, it's been this huge controversy, Barry Weiss takes over CBS News, and people are like, oh, it's MAGA.
17: Yeah.
27: Which she is definitely not MAGA, for crying out loud.
17: It is, man. It's
27: ridiculous.
17: They're chasing ghosts, man.
27: Yeah, she's been on the left. But anyway, and they, it seems, have tried to be more in the middle. To me, it's still left. Mm-hmm. But it's not as far left as NBC, ABC, certainly not CNN or the PMS Now. Mm-hmm. I don't know if you happen to see this. Their evening anchor, Tony DeCoppel.
17: Yeah.
27: He came out and said, hey, this whole thing with CBS News, Paramount, Scott Pelley getting fired, all that. It's not the experience I've had here as far as they're murdering the news or whatever that Mark or Scott Pelley had said. Mm-hmm. Oh, dude, just to go back to that, it was an all-timer to me, what he said. in the interview with the failing New York Times with Smugwinch. It was unreal.
3: I want to actually start by just asking you how you're feeling in this moment.
4: Well, if we want to talk about it at an emotional level, the best thing that I can imagine in terms of describing it is that it's like your spouse was murdered.
27: That is still remarkable to me.
17: Yeah.
27: People getting fired at a job with new leadership is like your spouse getting murdered. What kind of nut says that?
17: Well, a guy who's been getting high on his own supply for a long time,
27: I guess.
30: Well, it's like your spouse being murdered.
27: I wonder. Anyway, DeCoppel, the evening anchor, said, you know, when they make comments like that, I pay attention, but I can only speak for what's happening on this side of the street, and it's not the experience I've had. He said, when it comes to Barry Weiss, she's the editor-in-chief. She runs a 9 a.m. meeting and has lots of ideas. When we like the idea, we use it. If we don't, and if it doesn't work for our show, we don't. Mm-hmm. Well, he's just sucking up to the bosses.
17: Right.
27: Even if you say, hey, I don't use all of her ideas, but it's been fine with me.
30: Do you think a lot of this might be the fact that this old guard, you know, it's like you talk to anybody, no matter what job they did, if it's with an insurance agency or whatever, they've been retired for 10 years or much older, where they look at my day, we did this, and it was fantastic. And they look back fondly on things. And
17: they're spoiled children.
30: Yeah.
17: That's what it kind of comes down to here.
30: The 60 Minutes crew.
17: Yes.
27: Yeah. Oh, yeah.
30: But it's like nothing was, back when I was starting, you know, this is the way we did it. And
27: of course. The one thing DeCoppel said that, at least to me, shows that he understands the problem, because you had Scott Pelley in that interview talking about 60 Minutes, the most important show on television.
30: Right.
27: DeCoppel said, I think all journalism has a trust problem. If we were the yogurt industry and 70% of people didn't trust yogurt, it would be a crisis.
30: Right.
27: I think it's a crisis for journalism.
30: Yeah,
27: that's
30: a great point.
27: Dude.
30: That's a great point.
27: You know, I may not agree with you politically, but we can agree on that. He sounds at least sane, for crying out loud. So yeah, they have that going for him. Oh, did you see the woman with the upside-down flag protesting get hit by the Dodge Challenger? We got to get to that. And the five stories we're watching today, straight ahead.
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14: Number five, the Supreme Court has ruled that immigrants may lose green cards if they leave the country while facing criminal charges, even if they have not been convicted. Don't flee the country when you're under indictment. That's a bad idea, especially if you're a guest. Anyway.
27: Unbelievable.
15: Yeah. Tears of rage.
27: Yeah. I'm sure.
14: The Senate, meanwhile, number four, has passed what's called the 21st Century Road to Housing Act. This is a pretty big deal. It cuts red tape for building new homes. They're trying to pump up inventory in the United States. And also restricts Wall Street firms, or places some safeguards against Wall Street firms from buying single-family homes.
27: Good.
14: It is expected to pass the House. Number three, President Trump was asked about the Republican leader in the Senate saying he doesn't have the votes for the voter ID bill, the Save America Act. President Trump says, well, he needs to be a leader and go get the votes. That's what being a leader is about. We have to have proof of citizenship. Otherwise, we don't have elections, said the president. Number two, President Trump also said that 19 million barrels of oil flowed through the Strait of Hormuz yesterday. And number one, a big deal here. This is one that I'd love to. I can't wait to see if mainstream media actually covers this. Okay. Eight Antifa terrorists who ambushed an ICE facility in Alvarado, Texas last year. They shot a police officer in the neck during that. They've been sentenced to lengthy prison terms, ranging from 30 years to life. The ringleader of the attack got 100 years. Those are the top five stories that we're watching today. 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
27: You know, if they do cover it, it'll probably be, well, they were just trying to fight the Gestapo.
14: Right. It's the protest.
27: Some nonsense like that. You know that protest at Delaney Hall, New Jersey, the other day? You had this woman from Minnesota, because there's not enough protesting going on there. She traveled all the way to New Jersey on Father's Day to protest. And they were holding signs saying, you know, release the dads, close the camps.
30: Release the dads, close the camps.
27: Yes.
30: Yeah.
27: You're holding dads in there. Not nice. Well, all of a sudden, out of nowhere, holding this upside-down flag, you know, the sign of distress.
30: Yeah.
27: Dodge Challenger, out of nowhere, boom!
30: Saw that.
27: She's fine.
14: Mm-hmm.
27: According to reports, even from Visibility Brigade, who is the New Jersey-based activist group, said, no, she's not seriously injured, but is not yet believed to have sought medical care. So does that mean a couple days later it's going to be, oh!
14: Yeah, right.
30: Yeah.
27: Not quite sure. My hip! Don't know.
14: Don't stand in front of vehicles. All right.
27: Yeah. But she had her back turned. She didn't see it coming. That was the thing. And a lot of people thought, oh, my gosh, this is going to be a major story. Here we go.
30: Have you been injured at a protest? Call our law firm.
27: Yeah. And sad news for you, Scott. Well, it would have been sad, I guess, 30 years ago. I don't know if it's still sad. Madonna says she's not going to get naked anymore.
30: Thank God.
27: Well, you were big on that book when she put it out.
30: I wasn't big on the book. I knew the book was out. I don't know. What do you mean big on the book?
27: You talked about it. Oh, Madonna's going to be naked in this book. I mean, it was like 35 years ago?
30: That was a long time ago.
27: I know. Yeah.
30: That was a long, long time ago. I remember it when it came out.
14: She's in that same league with Chelsea Handler. Put it away. We've seen it.
27: Who cares?
14: No.
27: New piece for Interview Magazine. She said, I don't want to be naked because everyone's naked. I want to do what people are not doing, which is thinking and wearing clothes.
30: Okay, that'd be a departure.
27: By the way, there was going to be a big biopic that she was working on, you know?
30: Mm-hmm.
27: But apparently after 2 years of writing and developing it with Universal Studios, they had a falling out over money. She said, I've had a huge life, so I needed a big budget. They couldn't get their heads around it. Then Netflix reached out about turning her life into a series, but she couldn't use her own script unless she bought it back from Universal, who are charging what she calls an extortionist price. So now she's just going back to music.
30: Oh, well.
14: And sitting around wearing clothes and thinking, apparently.
30: Yes.
27: This is the Markley Van Camp Robin Show.
30: Do you remember the video, Justify Your Love?
27: Oh, yeah, it was like a big deal in Saturday Night Live.
30: And MTV wouldn't play it?
27: Yes.
30: You know, and
27: well, they couldn't.
30: I remember I was doing Top 40 then, and we had a promotion at a bar. We were going to show the video. It was packed. So we had a copy of the video from the record company.
27: Okay.
30: So we just ran it.
27: Okay.
30: And the place was just jammed because nobody could see it, right?
27: Oh, gosh.
30: Because MTV banned it and all that stuff. And so, yeah, it was wild.
27: Yeah. Boy, you poor soul. Come out tonight and watch the Madonna video. That was your job.
30: That was a big deal. Well.
27: Jeez. Okay, and you made fun of me for doing a world premiere of Point Break and having the whole theater filled.
30: Yeah, well.
27: I'll take Point Break over Madonna video anytime.
30: I didn't just spank her in the studio, though.
27: We got another story about you spanking people coming up.
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12: Fox
2: News. I'm John Saucier. Secretary of State Marco Rubio is visiting the United Arab Emirates, meeting with Gulf allies, discussing that U.S.-Iran peace deal. Secretary Rubio, what did Iran agree to anyways?
6: We know what they agreed to. I don't know why they have to say the things they say. Whatever their internal or domestic politics is, I guess they'll navigate it. But we know what they agreed to do, and now they'll either do it or they won't. And if they do, the process moves forward. And if they don't, the president will have some decisions to make.
2: Iran has publicly denied that nuclear inspectors will be allowed into their country. The Justice Department announcing its charge over 400 people in health care fraud. Centers for Medicare and Medicaid Services Administrator Dr. Mehmet Oz.
12: The $100 billion that Secretary Kennedy mentioned is stolen from Medicare and Medicaid. If we were able to just take that out of what's being stolen from Medicare, would double the life expectancy of the Medicare Trust Fund.
2: More than $6.5 billion in this fraud scheme. 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

0: The Markley, Van Camp, and Robbins Show. Jamie Markley, David Van Camp, Scott Robbins. Okay. Got the Robbins trifecta coming up in a few. News update, David Van Camp.
1: Roger Waters is nothing without David Gilmour. Oh, sorry, that was a different conversation we were having.
0: Yeah. It was.
1: Yeah.
0: I don't disagree. And I never spanked anybody on any radio show.
1: Scott,
2: you know, you reminded me.
0: Scott Robbins' partner did.
2: Yes, he did. God rest his soul.
0: Mm-hmm.
2: I realize you didn't now.
0: Yeah.
2: And it was very pure, your thoughts were, too.
0: Well, I'm not going to say that. But anyway, we got to get to a news update.
1: I do.
0: What is the news
1: update?
2: Awful strippers. They just keep them away from him.
1: Yeah. President.
0: Oh, your partner?
2: Yes.
0: Oh, yeah. Anyway.
1: President Trump was asked about the Senate Majority Leader, John Thune, saying that we don't have the votes for the Save America Act. Here is the president reacting to that.
3: Well, we're just going to talk about Save America. We have to pass the Save America Act, which is voter ID, which is proof of citizenship, etc. We have to pass it. So we're going to have to talk about that and many other things. A lot of good relations.
4: The Senate Majority Leader, John Thune, has told you many times.

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1: Well, we honestly, though, you got to just take their word for it.
2: Right.
1: Such straight-up people, yes.
2: Trump knows that they're full of crap.
1: Of course he does.
2: There's going to be some other play. We'll just wait and see what happens. Meanwhile, 4th of July celebration, that's for slaveholders.
3: What?
2: Yeah. That's what? Joyless Reed.
3: Huh.
2: Yeah. She was talking about, well, I'll just let her tell you.
4: Because in many ways, and with apologies to my dear spicy white friends, because I know that my white brothers and sisters do love a 4th of July. It is Independence Day. Everybody's barbecuing. It's a thing. I can promise you, black folks, we will take that day off. We will barbecue because we off. But black people, that nobody black I know is really excited about the 4th of July, because it is what Frederick Douglass said it is. It is the celebration of slaveholders who freed themselves from having to pay taxes to the crown for their slave empire. And that is what it is.
2: Okay.
1: I've been to a lot of 4th of July celebrations over the years, and I don't believe that any slaveholders were there.
2: Really?
1: Yeah, I'm pretty sure.
2: Well,
1: that I would know that.
2: You just don't know rich enough people, apparently.
1: I guess not. I must not.
3: Well, I've got like three.
2: Okay.
3: You know.
1: Slaveholders?
3: I've got three slaves, yeah. I mean,
1: oh, you have three
3: slaves. That's why I celebrate the 4th of July.
1: Just why do you mow your own yard then?
3: What's that?
1: Why do you keep mowing your own yard?
3: Well, I do mow my own yard, but I make them pick the crops. Okay? That's what I do.
1: Yeah.
2: Joy Reid, a daughter of immigrants.
3: Yeah.
1: She's...
2: I know!
1: It's just... I don't think she believes anything she says.
2: No. Again...
1: I really don't.
2: You just got to think of all these people as just PR people.
1: Yeah.
2: It's not someone with a real opinion or real knowledge of anything. It's just, okay, what can I say to side with this group of people? I am a race hustler, so how could I turn this into... Here we go. We'll go with this take. The slaveholder take.
1: Yes.
2: Yeah.
1: That they're slaveholders.
2: Yes. And then the role of the white liberal women listening go, oh, yeah.
3: That's right.
2: We should tamp down that 4th of July celebration.
3: Which, you know, apparently they call themselves spicy whites.
1: Yeah,
3: I'd never heard of that, the spicy whites.
1: The Spice Girl no one talked about.
3: Fellas, am I?
2: Spicy White never went for the solo career afterwards.
1: No. It failed.
2: That is
3: tried out for the white really stripes, but
1: yeah,
3: spicy.
1: That's it. Yeah,
2: that is really unfortunate. Okay, I think we're all caught up now. Anything else?
3: No, we're
2: before
3: good.
2: Before we start into your trifecta,
1: I don't think so.
2: No references to old radio shows or nonsense that used to happen. Good.
1: No, I don't think so.
2: Well, let's try to move on from
1: covered
2: that.
1: It all.
2: Yeah. Oh boy, here we go.
5: Are you ready?
6: One, two,
5: it's the three most important news stories of the day.
6: I hit the trifecta.
5: Well, at least according to Scott Robbins. It's the trifecta on the Markley, Van Camp, and Robbins Show.
2: Every day about this time, Scott Robbins' top three stories, helped by his hero.
7: I'm Casey Kasem.
1: Hey, Casey.
7: I'm ready.
1: Beautiful day, huh?
7: Yeah.
1: Yeah. Okay, buddy.
7: Number three,
3: somebody is tired of golf on Long Island.
1: You know, we were talking about this yesterday off the air, Jamie. You and I were. Mm-hmm. And you're like, I don't know why they keep running tournaments in New York.
2: Well, I saw this dude on, was a clip on X of a guy on the Golf Channel going, these people don't deserve a major. You saw it at the Ryder Cup last year. You saw it at the U.S. Open. These people don't know how to behave. It's out of hand. Just stop already. And I'm like, wow.
1: Well, there's a guy that chimed in on that. He said, should any golf courses in New York ever be considered for another major event? The crowds go beyond boisterous. So that's one of the favorite words to describe this. But I would describe it as drunken New York morons. Too insulting and obscene. I hope the USGA and PGA Tour pull any future commitments from Shinnecock or Bethpage at all, on account of the obnoxious fans who think everyone came to watch them. He said, I'm also happy for Knicks fans, but it means

0: they'll become even more obnoxious and unbearable. So his suggestion is just pull everything from New York. No more tournaments there.
1: Yeah. Then I would like to see basically shot collar on anybody that yells, Kindle!
0: Oh man, me too. That's so
2: like that's not played out.
0: Yeah.
2: Golly.
3: They act like they're on with the countdown.
0: It's so clever. They're the first person to ever say that.
1: Hey, watch this. I'm going to say, get in the hole!
0: Pop! I'm going to tell this umpire, open your eyes! It's never been said before. Ever.
2: Yeah. Scott Robbins, trifecta, top three of the day, up to number
3: two.
0: Florida Walmart cashier allegedly swiped a winning lottery ticket worth nearly $3,000 from an elderly woman trying to collect the payout.
2: What?
0: Tamika Hall, 40-year-old woman, was hit with felony and grand theft charges after being caught on surveillance camera holding up the customer's winning lottery ticket and stuffing it into her uniform pocket before walking out the door. Police said the victim went to Walmart in the morning to cash in her $2,700 lottery ticket, and that Hall explained on how she could claim her winnings, but never handed over the ticket to her again. Hours later, the customer realized, hey, wait a minute, where's my ticket? Went back to the South Woodland Boulevard store. The elderly woman said, hey, can you look at the camera and all the video you have here? They said, sure. So the store manager reviewed the footage and said, yep, there, she did steal it. They caught up with her sometime later, and she said, well, here's the deal. I didn't really steal it. I just got caught up in all the celebration that was going on in the store, so I didn't really steal it. I was going to bring it back to her. I was going to find
1: her. Well, sure, of course.
0: Anyway, so there you go.
1: But I got to ask before we move on.
0: Yeah.
1: Because you would really like the job of approving or disapproving of names.
0: Yes.
1: Tamika?
0: Yeah, it's, no.
1: That would be a no.
0: No.
1: Dang, that's harsh.
0: No Tamika, sorry, can't do it.
1: Wow.
3: And the life countdown is hard continues.
0: Enough. Life is hard enough, and you saddle a child with a name like Tamika, and it's an 0-2 count, and you can't fall pitches off forever. So there you go.
2: Scott Roberts, top three of the day.
3: And finally, one.
4: Man, that was just unnecessary.
2: Tamika almost seems reasonable compared to some others we've heard.
0: Tamika. Well, yeah, but I'm sorry. That doesn't make the cut either.
2: All right.
4: All right. Number one, the mayor of Chicago, Brandon Johnson, invented a word after inventing a crisis.
0: He declared he was re-upping the city's transfemicide state of emergency.
2: What?
0: Transfemicide rate? I've never heard of that before.
4: It's this conspiracy theory that dudes who identify as women are just being murdered en masse. When it's just not true. I think the city of Chicago had one last year.
0: One last year.
4: And
0: they've had 14 between 2016 and 2025.
4: Yeah, and most of the time it's a domestic partner who does it, or a John who realizes that he just paid for the services of a dude.
2: Okay.
0: Transfemicide. Yeah. Well, I've learned something new today. I had no idea that was a word.
2: Wow.
0: I thought Brandon made it up. Did he make it up?
4: No, like a left-wing academic. Again, it's a conspiracy theory to say that there's just this like Holocaust going on.
0: Why don't you just declare a state of emergency for all victims in Chicago of homicide?
4: How about like the latest number I saw was 8 people murdered over the weekend.
0: Over the weekend.
4: Let's talk about them.
0: Yeah.
2: Well, and over 40 were shot.
0: Yes.
2: I think this is today. I'm not sure.
0: 40 shot today?
2: Well, no. I'm seeing a clip from End Wokeness.
0: Yeah.
2: From Brandon Johnson talking about slavery continuing to harm Chicago.
0: See.
2: After 40 people were shot. You want to hear it?
0: Slavery making a comeback? Go ahead.
2: Well, with Joy Reid and everything else, I don't know.
5: I want to turn to another important part of this work. 2 years ago, I signed an executive order establishing a task force to shine a light on the harm that slavery and racist policies have caused and continue to cause, and particularly the harm that they've caused to Black Chicagoans, while more importantly, identifying pathways towards repair, opportunity, and investment.
0: Reparations.
2: Okay.
0: Is that what he's saying?
2: Yes.
0: Without saying it?
2: Yes.
4: There's a big slave economy in Chicago?
2: Yeah, apparently.
0: Right, David. I don't know what any of this means.
1: No.
0: You got people killing each other every weekend.
1: Yes.
0: Shooting each other.
1: Yes.
0: Not a word.
1: No. That's not it. No, it's because of slavery.
4: Yes.
1: Try to make it make sense. You can't. Sorry.
6: And there you have it.
1: Then that's the Scott Robbins trifecta.
0: Make your head spin, won't it?
4: Wow.
1: Top three of the day. Oh, my gosh. From an earlier Nimrod in the news, there's an interesting update that you're going to want to hear. Some people can't spell. And a news update straight ahead.
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1: The Mark McMahon Camp and Robin Show. 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Maybe you've heard horror stories about that, people wearing Depends and things like that.
0: Yeah.
1: You'd like to wear, well, just regular underwear. 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
0: Be nice.
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4: An update in the Texas Senate race. The polling, remember, like, it was like, what, 2 weeks ago? There was a lot of buzz made because Tallarico was, they claimed, leading by like 8 points or something like that, or seven points over Ken Paxton.
1: Yep.
4: And anybody who understands Texas politics just freaking laughed at that. Like, no. I mean, there may be a narrower gap than Republicans would be comfortable with, but no, he's not up by 7 or 8. Well, now that the dust has settled on the bruising primary in the Republican Party, a lot of these voters are coming home to the Republican Party, and now Tallarico trails by 1. So an 8-point swing in like 2 weeks?
1: Yeah. Right.
4: Mm-hmm.
1: Yeah, not surprised. You know what? We should start Nimrods a little early because we got updates and another to get to.
19: When the going gets tough.
20: Damn it, this is too hard.
19: But get dumber.
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19: It's Nimrods in the News on the Martley, Van Camp, and Robbins Show.
20: I love the poorly educated.
1: All right. Nimrods in the News, an update from earlier. Two people from Kentucky, Trisha Crowley, who's 51, and 48-year-old Damon Bennett, they were facing felony charges after police found drugs in their car. The car was parked in an employee's spot, so an officer checked it out, and they looked inside, and they saw not only Trisha and Damon, but also a bag that said, definitely not a bag full of drugs, which, of course, was filled with drugs.
0: Right, of course.
1: Yes. Definitely was misspelled as DEFFNTELY. Drugs are bad. Okay. Definitely. Not drugs. So, yeah, they're facing a bunch of charges. Oh, thought you'd get a kick out of that. And then we go to Chicago, and I don't know if this has anything to do with Brandon Johnson and reparations or anything like that, but two women facing charges after $4,000 worth of stolen Lululemon clothing recovered from a vehicle on Chicago's South Side.
0: Mm.
1: Okay. The two women are said to have entered the store, took bright pink and white clothing, and then left without paying. What they didn't know was the clothing had tracking devices attached.
0: Oh, boy.
1: So all the officers had to do was follow the merchandise to where they were.
4: gosh.
1: And that's where they saw the two women get out of the vehicle who matched descriptions provided by the Lululemon employees. That would be 22-year-old, I think I'm pronouncing this right, Jamya Smith.
0: And it wasn't going to get accepted either.
1: If Scott Robbins were in charge, he would approve it.
4: No, I think it's Jamya.
1: So it's just J-A-M-Y-A-H.
4: Yeah, Jamya.
1: No, I'm just saying Jamya. I'm putting a little Jamaican into it.
0: I like
1: Jamya.
0: It. Yeah.
1: Jamya. Ah,
0: come on.
1: And 19-year-old Goliah Johnson.
0: Okay.
1: Or is that Jalia? It's G-Y-L-I-A-H. Help?
4: Jillia.
1: Jillia? Jillia?
4: Yeah.
1: G-Y-L-I-H?
4: I speak jive.
0: Spell it right.
1: Galila is what I like a little bit better. Yeah, Good they're in a bunch of trouble for all the theft. I'm sure they'll be out tomorrow, and that's Nimrod's in the news.
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29: Conflicting messages from the U.S. and Iran. I'm Lisa Brady, Fox News. The day after Vice President Vance said Iran agreed to let nuclear inspectors return.
30: Senior Iranian officials deny any agreement has been made to allow international nuclear inspectors into the country, contradicting what President Trump says about ongoing negotiations.
31: They're wrong. They know they're wrong. They told us inside, and we have it down 100% inspections. And if they were right, I'd cancel the meetings right now.
30: The president, speaking with reporters in Pennsylvania, says inspectors will be on the ground in Iran at the appropriate time. During a 60-day negotiating period, the U.S. is waiving sanctions on Iran, allowing oil sales. President Trump also says unfrozen assets for Iran will only be used for food and medicine purchases.
29: Fox's Jared Halpern at the White House. The president's in Pennsylvania to focus mainly on the U.S. economy, just taking the stage at a Mack truck factory.
2: In this incredible commonwealth with the proud, hard-working patriots of Lehigh Valley,
29: It's the president's fifth second-term trip to Pennsylvania, joined today by Republican Congressman Ryan McKenzie, who's being challenged by Democratic candidate Bob Brooks. The state Democratic Party chair calls the Republican agenda chaotic, corrupt, and cost-raising, and says Pennsylvanians aren't buying it. The governing body for college sports just approving a new eligibility model for Division I athletes aimed at lessening the chaos of the transfer portal era. It limits eligibility to 5 seasons of competition over a 5-year period. The new NCAA rule is set to take effect this fall. It's also included in a Senate bill intended to address numerous concerns about college sports after multiple athletes sued wanting to extend college careers now that revenue sharing and name, image, and likeness deals are allowed. 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
8: All right, thank you, Scott Shannon. Thanks to all of you for being with us. 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It is 800-941-SEAN. If you want to join us, you know, Linda, it's almost like every day we're going to get a six-gender, God is non-binary, tell Rico dumb thing or dumb things that he has said. And it's like an endless well of insanity. And I can't believe the Democrats are actually putting a lot of hope and money and energy and focus. And somehow they think that this guy, Tellerico, has got a shot in the state of Texas, believing there are six genders advocating for the rights of trans men to have access to abortion. Can you explain that to me? I'm having a hard time with that one. I don't. Maybe I didn't pay attention in biology class. I don't know what the six genders are. I don't know why one would advocate for trans men to have access to abortion, but that is what he's done. There is, you know, on top of the welcome mat at the southern border, a vegan campaign that he's running in Texas, on top of everything else. This is a guy that is so out of touch. Now, we've got new clips. We'll play them later. He's saying that he is a Christian that hates Christianity. Now, what Christian would ever say they hate their own religion? I mean, faith, my belief in God, it is central to my life. I know, I said this actually at a dinner party once, and a guy looked at me like I had two heads on. And I said, I feel like I've lived an undeserved life. He was asking me, why do you think you were, you know, that you've been successful in your business? And I said, well, I believe I've been blessed. I think I have an undeserved life. And the guy just started grilling me about, well, did you not work hard? Did you not do this? Did you not do that? I said, yeah, but so did my grandparents that had no money. So did, and they all came from Ireland. So did my parents, you know, both of whom grew up poor. But he couldn't believe that I would say, no, I think God blessed every one of you listening to my voice right now, because we live in the greatest country that God ever gave man. And what makes this country so different is the idea that we recognize as a republic that rights are God-given, not government-given, not man-given, and governments are instituted to protect the God-given rights that you were born with. The whole meaning of education is predicated on coming forth from within, meaning that God put talent in every man, woman, and child. I believe that with all of my heart. How does somebody say that they're a Christian that hates Christianity? If you don't like your own faith, why are you a part of that faith? It makes absolutely no sense. And then he takes it a step further. And he says, Jesus was a socialist anarchist from ancient Palestine. What the hell is this guy talking about? And the crazy doesn't stop there. I mean, I think people think I might be making this stuff up. I'm not making it up. I mean, you got six gender. God is non-binary. Tellerico. Vegan campaign. Welcome Matt at the southern border. All in Texas. He's against drilling. Now, apparently, six gender once said that being a white male limits my imagination about what is possible. I have no earthly idea what the hell he's talking about. Linda, you have any idea what he's talking about? I don't.
9: I do not.
8: I mean, I need somebody to like interpret this guy. His comments on gender against sex, he's made race-related comments that racism is a virus that white people, including himself, carry and spread through systems, even without overt systems. I just, as a Christian that actually believes in Christianity, think that God created every man, woman, and child on this earth, put talent in every man, woman, and child on this earth, which, by the way, makes me very sad when I have to read stories like we did this weekend. Linda, do you happen to know how many people got shot in the great city of Chicago, Brendan Johnson and J.B. Pritzker State? You know how many people got shot this weekend?
1: I would assume.
8: Take a guess.
1: I would say 40 or 50 at least.
8: 39 shots, 6 dead. Do you think one Democrat, if I had them on this program today, do you think they could name a single person that was shot and shot and killed? I tend to doubt it.
1: Only if they're an illegal alien. If they're an illegal alien, they're going to know their name and everywhere they are, and they're going to go fight for their family.
8: No, it's actually more about, can they weaponize the death of an innocent person for political purposes and somehow blame Donald Trump for it? I mean, I think that is the more sinister motive of it all. But you got to tell her, Rico, and, you know, apparently reports revealed that he followed thousands of accounts, including adult OnlyFans account. Did you hear that part about him? I didn't know that part. That was new to me. But I mean, who runs a vegan campaign in a cattle state of Texas? You have to be pretty stupid to do that. Now, there's more. In an interview with a self-described quote, again, not my words here. This was put out by the RNC, a self-described trans queer activist theologian. Texas Democrat James Tallarico says he hates Christianity. I always think of myself as a Christian that hates Christianity. What does that mean? You hate your own faith, you hate your own value system, you hate your own religion. The most popular figure in our country, he says, is the socialist anarchist from ancient Palestine. What the hell is this guy talking about? I mean, it makes absolutely zero sense. And this is now the only thing I'm taking out of all of this, and I'm looking at it as a positive, is they've gone so far off the deep end that I mean, can any mainstream or remaining mainstream Democrat, you know, if you're not living in New York City or LA or San Francisco or Chicago or somewhere in New Jersey, anywhere, How does somebody that used to identify with, for example, I'll go to Linda's state of Pennsylvania. I look at Pennsylvania. I look at, you know, Pittsburgh. I look at places like Philly. I look at, you know, the outer boroughs. Selena Zito knows Pennsylvania better than anybody. I mean, hardworking, blue collar, you know, values oriented Democrats and Republicans, which makes it that purple state. Are they going to relate to the Graham Platners of the world? Are they going to relate to the, you know, James Tallaricos of the world? I just don't see it. And unless I'm missing something, and I was the guy that thought that Jasmine Crockett would be easier to beat. Pretty amazing. Sad story. I don't know if you saw this. New York City coffee shop told a Jewish member of Congress who brought his young daughter by the store to stay away, saying his, quote, AIPAC money was no good there, and smeared him as a fascist who sips genocide juice. Anyway, this is in the East Village in New York. His name is Congressman Dan Goldman. I cannot believe this bigotry exists. Now, I thought they had hate crime laws in New York. Don't they have hate crime laws in that state? Isn't that a hate crime?
1: Yeah, they do, but not? It's only if you hate anybody. You can't. Jews and Christians don't count.
8: Jews and Christians. Is that a new rule?
1: Yeah, that's the underlying theme. We're not too far from the UK these days.
8: Well, I mean, what Linda's referring to is in the UK. I mean, they have hate speech laws. By the way, how does Piers Morgan survive there? I got to ask him that question.
1: He's right in the middle a little bit, Sean. Not for nothing.
8: What's that?
1: He's right in the middle a little bit lately. I don't know if you're seeing all of it. It's not.
8: No, I don't know what's happened to him. Poor Piers. They're going to have to straighten him out. I always liked Piers. He's a fun guy to hang out with. However, I mean, if you ever watch his podcast, and some of them are entertaining, I'll give him a lot of credit, but I mean, he wants a food fight in every single podcast. He wants people at each other's throat in every single podcast. It's funny. And he just loves to stir the pot. Now, I want to update people on the issue of Maine, because Graham Plattner can only be replaced on the general election ballot after the, remember, the primary took place June 9th. He won the nomination. I think he got 72-73% of the vote. And after he wins, he would have to voluntarily withdraw his name on the second Monday in July preceding the general election. Isn't that Monday, this coming Monday? And I think he has to do it by 5 p.m. next Monday. Do I have my dates right there? I think so.
1: You do.
8: Here's what's interesting to me. In spite of all the new revelations regarding him, what's fascinating, I don't think Democrats are even pushing him in the slightest to get out of that race. I don't think they care if he gets out of that race. I don't think they care about the Nazi tattoo. Now, for 11 years, and Donald Trump referenced this, for 11 years, they have been calling Donald Trump a Nazi fascist, lately Gestapo. That was their closing argument in 2024. Now they got a guy with a Nazi tattoo. Then they got a guy that calls people in his own state that he wants these people to vote for him, racist and stupid. The only thing stupid would be if you voted for somebody that is telling you you're racist and stupid. This is a guy we just learned this week that there was a young girl on Reddit, on one of the forums, that was talking about or contemplating suicide. And I mean, he was so belligerent, almost encouraging, it sounded like to me. A guy that attacks sexual assault victims. This is a guy that, you know, makes excuses for everything. And I'm just going to have a hard time believing that the people of Maine are going to elect somebody that unhinged. I guess it's possible, but, you know, we'll see what happens. Never, you know, put aside the sexually explicit text messages, you know, all these. Hey, for example, this is what he said about sexual assault victims. He said, quote, take some responsibility, avoid getting effed up on alcohol, and act like an adult. And then he downplayed military sexual assault reporting challenges. He commonly refers to himself as a communist. He's made taken many shots at police officers, you know, starting with all cops are bastards. Homophobic slurs, other crude references. Again, his excuse on the Nazi tattoo is not one that I buy or believe in. And yeah, he's faced some calls to drop out, but the vast majority of Democrats that were telling us that Donald Trump's a Nazi and a fascist and Gestapo, they are unwilling to take him on. They don't want to challenge this guy. I mean, that speaks volumes. That's why I keep saying, and I'm going to focus on this, that's what makes this the most unpredictable midterm ever. I mean, we're forging a new path here. There's never been a major party that has been this radicalized. These are uncharted waters. And I know you're going to hear pessimism in the media, and you'll read polls that are probably complete BS. I don't think any of it matters right now. And add to that the Supreme Court decision on racial gerrymandering and Abigail Spanberger's, you know, court decision in the Commonwealth of Virginia, and all of their power grab attempts are going to fail miserably and have failed miserably. So there's going to be a net gain. I think all bets are off. I think a lot of this is going to deal with, okay, how does Iran ultimately play out? One, number two, do gas prices recover? Average price of barrel of oil today, I was reading, $72 a barrel. At its high, it was $126 a barrel. That means very quickly, in very short order, You're going to be down to $3.50, $3.25 a gallon of gasoline. That's great for the American people. The president's standing by that, you know, he doesn't have to worry about Iran in terms of time because, you know, there's no way they're building a nuclear weapon in the next 5 or 10 years. So he's going to focus on a lot of other issues in the interim and let this process play out, which I don't think is a bad strategy, especially if you care at all about the 94 million Iranian people. If their economy gets wiped out, we'll be wiped out with them. But anyway, we'll get to all that. We'll get to your calls as well. Catherine Limbaugh will join us today. Russia's widow is going to be with us. We're looking forward to having her on the program today. Mike Lee will join us. Tommy Tuberville will join us. 800-941-SHAWN. 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
8: Oh, Linda, look what I just found, a nice nugget. 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And smeared the guy as a, and Dan Goldman, look, he's a Democrat, he's a nice guy. And it turns out, according to the Washington Free Beacon, guess who the coffee shop owner that did this is supporting? Take a guess, quick.
1: Chevalier.
8: Graham Plattner.
1: Oh, God.
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20: Fox News, I'm Angelo Bavaro. President Trump is accusing Iran of lying after leaders there are disputing claims of an agreement to let nuclear inspectors return.
21: They know they're wrong. They told us inside, and we have it down 100%.
15: inspections. And if they were right, I'd cancel the meetings right now.
20: The president also says the Strait of Hormuz is now open amid negotiations.
19: But American warships will remain in place even though the U.S. blockade has been lifted. Now, on True Social, the president saying that Iran will not get any money that can be used to sow chaos in the Middle East again. He adds that the money and or sanctions that the U.S. Treasury is releasing goes in escrow controlled by the USA and will be used for the purchase of food and medical supplies.
20: That is Fox Business's Edward Lawrence. 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
1: All right, 25 now till the top of the hour, 800-941-SEAN, if you want to be a part of the program. 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

0: Hey, it's Jeff Katz. There's something special about celebrating America's birthday in Colonial Williamsburg, where so much of our nation's story began. 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
1: And they smeared this guy as a fascist who sips, quote, genocide juice. Now, when you look at the story, and it just gets worse and worse as time goes on. Now, excuse me, but we do have laws against discrimination in this country. Anyway, I want to see what happens here. Now, Goldman apparently did an interview, said the ordeal was very sad. A reflection of a sad state of the world right now. And he went on to say that the coffee shop's decision to publicly do this to him on their Instagram account, which included a sneaky picture of Graham after he spent $9.82 at the business, is bizarre, to say the least. And he probably is. I know he has different politics than I do. It's not about that. You know, when do you get to discriminate against anybody going into a store based on race, religion, creed, color? When did that become acceptable? Well, I guess in today's, you know, radicalized Democratic Party, because they're perfectly fine with that. There was a poll out today. By the way, it is primary day in New York City. We'll get to that in a second. And I mean, if you want to see a bunch of absolute radical crazy people, just look at New York City. Half the Democratic voters that are polled in New York City in the five borough barometer survey conducted by what's called the Honan Strategy Group, they are all signaling that electing a new generation of younger, more progressive members who will challenge the party establishment is their top priority in this year's closely watched congressional primaries. Now, the big part of me is happy about this, because if they're going to now go all the way in and they're going to get radicalized and they're going for El Sayed and Graham Platner and cisgender and God is non-binary and men and women sports and now hating Israel and institutionalizing discrimination, like in the case of Dan Goldman, I think I'm okay with that, because that makes this the most unpredictable midterm election cycle I've ever seen in my lifetime. That's why I keep saying these are uncharted waters. Only 63%, according to this poll, of Democratic voters now hold a favorable view of their own party. 35%, more than one in three, have an unfavorable view. And the highest level of discontent gives the Democratic Socialists of America, which is, that's the Mamdani group, literally, and their left-wing allies, an opportunity to knock off more incumbents than we've ever seen before. It's going to be interesting, the results that come in tonight, because Mamdani is going against sitting congressmen and women, and he is endorsing the most radical candidates he can find. There was a really interesting piece called Democrats Party Like It's 1911. And in a way, I see the analogy here. And if I honestly don't see how they get out of the mess that the hole that they're digging from themselves. I mean, what Democrat is going to say to be able to reason with the new Democratic Party? I mean, how do you convince El Sayed in Michigan not to be out campaigning with Hassan Piker, who blamed America for 9/11? You know, how do you convince Democrats that it was a dumb idea to nominate Graham Platner? How do you rationalize in Texas some, you know, cisgender Tallarico and God is non-binary? So all of this now is they have now brought themselves to this radical edge where there's only one Democrat willing to call him out, and that's John Fetterman. But if you look at these voter poll results, I got to tell you something, it's not pretty. because Democratic leaders

0: have presented themselves as the voice of working men and women. But if this, you know, poll of New York City Democrats is any indication, apparently many rank and file voters are no longer buying what their own party is selling. A striking new survey from that I just mentioned to you is many expressing frustration with the old school Democrats, their direction, and their ability to advocate effectively for ordinary Americans. What this means is the full and complete transformation of the Democratic Party is now on its way. And I don't know how you stop it. Who's going to stand up to AOC? Who's going to stand up to Mamdani? You know, what Democrats, but for John Fetterman, will take on Graham Platner or El Sayed or Tallarico? It's almost like the Democrats, if they want any bit of power, they're going to have to just, you know, suck it up and agree with them, because I don't think any of them dare speak out knowing that they will be challenged and probably defeated themselves. Now, Mamdani is saying that a Democrat who once trashed America as an effing disgrace is the perfect candidate for Congress. Well, his perfect candidate also said, "I hate this effing country," and accused U.S. veterans of committing war crimes. As Mamdani now on this primary day continued to push for, you know, all these radical Democrats running for Congress, again, calling the U.S. an effing disgrace. That is now the new radicalized Democratic Party. And I'm going to make a prediction. I think probably Mamdani endorsements in New York City against sitting incumbent Congress people is probably going to be way more effective than many may guess. I'm guessing he wins this. I don't think he's going to beat Goldman, though. I think Goldman will probably win his race. But he's now decided, Mamdani, to get out the vote and to go against established incumbents and put in more radical candidates in his image and likeness. So Mamdani's now putting political clout on the line as these states hold their primary. That's why tonight when the results will start coming in during my show, and I think it's going to get pretty interesting, you know, which way this whole thing unfolds. I think it's going to get very interesting. And what are they offering but, you know, womb to the tomb, cradle to grave, new Green Deal, radicalism. There is a virulent strain of anti-Semitism among many of these groups. A total disdain of all things Donald Trump in order. A pure embrace of the weaponization of justice. This is going to get very, very interesting, very, very fast. Now, there's some more details to it. You know, there's an article, I don't know if you saw this in the New York Post today, Linda. Did you see this article about the DSA primary, they're calling it?
1: No, I didn't see that today.
0: All right, so what we have here is, they call it in the Post, it's an Empire State Red Alert. Democratic Socialists of America are backing 8 candidates in an effort to double their ranks in the state legislature, with one of the crew of an insurance looking, you know, to take down the, you know, some establishment people that are in office. But all of these new radicals, soft on crime, defund, dismantle, no bail, reimagine. I mean, basically Mamdani clones. And then they go through a list of some of these people. This guy, Conrad Blackburn, running against an assemblyman in New York, the son of a Democratic leader, longtime Harlem power broker, Keith Wright. Anyway, a public defender has said he wants to go easier on criminals, supports sending convicted rapists, child molesters, and murderers to treatment programs instead of prison. Did you just hear what I said?
1: I did, but you know what makes me really curious about the Democratic Socialists of America is who's funding it all? Where are they getting all the money? Somebody's behind this, because none of them are smart enough to put a nickel together.
0: Even if, like, the client is guilty as effing sin, quote, "I still don't think that the punishment meets what happened." Let me repeat what we're saying here. this guy's a public defender. He wants to go easier on criminals and supports sending convicted rapists, convicted child molesters, convicted murderers to treatment programs rather than send them to prison. And he's saying, even if the person is guilty as effing sin, I still don't think that the punishment meets what happened. A child molester? Putting him in jail for the rest of his life? That's not appropriate? We'll send him to a treatment center, let him out in a year to do it again, knowing the recidivism rate for such people is through the roof. Then we have another candidate, Christian Celeste Tate, is looking to topple a current assemblyman and another DSA member, defeated eight-term incumbent Martin Dillon back in 2018. This guy told the Jim Oles Liberal Democrat LGBT club that he would champion decriminalization of sex work because sex work is work. So now on top of everything wrong with New York, now we're going to legalize prostitution, it sounds like to me. And he also backed reducing prison sentences for convicted criminals, saying our approach to incarceration has not made us safer. Hate to tell you, when you take child molesters, murderers, rapists off the street and you put them in jail, you're more safe and you're more secure. Then they got another candidate that Mamdani's supporting, an attorney running against, again, an incumbent one more time. Apparently had close ties to former Mayor Eric Adams. This guy wants to lighten up on punishment for criminals, saying that, quote, our criminal justice system is built on the false premise that the mass incarceration promotes public safety. What is he talking about? To fix the broken system, we got to remove the model of punishment to one that is rooted in restoration and care. So now we're supposed to give benefits to people that commit these crimes? You have another DSA Mamdani-supported candidate that supports the re-election, you know, that replaced Mamdani after he was elected mayor. You have another guy that's facing off against an assemblyman. And in this particular case, it's the same argument. It's defund, dismantle, no bail law, steal from the rich, promise things that you'll never be able to fulfill, like free buses and everything else that they're promising. And I think, unless I'm wrong, I think New York has changed so much for the worse, especially since I left 3 years ago. I don't think these people are going to lose. I think
1: not only are they not going to lose, but we don't have an ounce of election integrity to hold anybody accountable. Chevalier is out there saying she uses the American flag as a napkin. I mean, really think about that. This isn't just about the little things. This is about an overarching, complete and utter destruction of all things America towards all things socialism, because not a one of these people together, put them all in a group, lock them in a room. They don't have a brain cell between them. They're all bought and paid for.
0: It is scary. Aren't you so glad you left New York now? Aren't you glad you finally took
1: my advice? No, I'm under Shapiro. He sucks too. They're nuts here, man.
0: But now you're eating red meat and now you live in a much better state than you were in, being out of New York completely. You're welcome.
1: I don't know if I agree with you.
0: I deserve one. You're welcome.
1: Meh. You're welcome.
0: You know, I've moved so many times in my life. I know for a lot of people, when they move, it's like the most stressful thing in the world. I don't find moving stressful. I don't know why. If you hire a good moving company, and I have one down here, it's called Blue Line Moving. These guys are phenomenal. And whatever you need, these guys are always there. They're just great. But for a lot of people, it's one of the biggest stresses in life. It doesn't have to be that way. And that's why I'm here to tell you, after having been part of, I'd say probably 50 moves in my life, to be blunt, all across this great country. The most important part of moving is finding the right real estate agent. 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
0: All right, when we come back, the latest on the SAVE Act. Also, Catherine Limbaugh Rush Limbaugh's widow will join us today for very special reasons.

0: Right ahead.
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12: Renewed warning to Iran. I'm Lisa Brady, Fox News. President Trump saying moments ago the U.S. will have to finish the job if Iran isn't reasonable. But he also says he thinks Iran will do what they have to do.
13: The Iran economy has been crushed and their defense industrial base has been damaged so severely that it'll take many years to rebuild. Many, many years. And now we're trying to work out a deal that's fair.
12: Sounding an optimistic tone about ongoing talks, even as Iran contradicts some of what the U.S. is saying, including an agreement to allow nuclear inspections to resume. The president speaking at a Mack Trucks plant in Pennsylvania touting an economic agenda he says is spurring investment and creating jobs. Democrats say it's only costing Americans more money. On the 10th try, the U.S. Senate just passing a war powers resolution already passed by the House, aiming to block further military action against Iran without congressional approval, though it's considered largely symbolic without the force of law. Sentencing day for multiple protesters convicted in the shooting at a Texas immigration center.
14: Eight individuals are sentenced to decades behind bars for last year's armed July 4th attack on the Prairieland ICE Detention Center in Alvarado, Texas, which resulted in a police officer shot in the neck. Alleged organizer Benjamin Song, who shot and wounded the officer, was sentenced to 100 years in prison. The seven others received terms ranging from 30 to 70 years. Prosecutors calling it domestic terrorism, calling the violence an attack plotted by Antifa operatives, but defense attorneys deny there were Antifa associations, insisting it was just a demonstration with fireworks before gunshots broke out.
12: Fox's Lillian Wu. It's the first Antifa-related sentencing after a Trump executive order designating the group as a domestic terror organization.

0: Organization. Stocks finished lower, the Dow down 47 points at the bell after earlier gains. 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

0: start of this is going to be building power. 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
6: All right, thanks, Scott Shannon. 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It is 800-941-SEAN if you want to be a part of the program. So the president drawing a very, very straight line in the sand and taking on some Republicans in the U.S. Senate. And what he is saying is crystal clear. He says he will not sign the FISA bill unless the SAVE Act gets done. The SAVE Act, voter integrity, proof of citizenship, voter ID. I mean, basic fundamental integrity measures that everybody should want because it brings integrity to the process so people have confidence in the results. Apparently, there's a new Netflix film out and Hillary Clinton still whining about losing in 2016 and talking about what an abomination the Electoral College is. Here is the president saying he won't sign FISA unless the SAVE Act gets done. Listen.
7: It's not a lot. The Save America Act. And that can be passed any way they want to pass it, but I'm not going to sign FISA unless it's done. And this was like a rush act. And it was a rush act by the Democrats.
8: So later, that's what being as a leader about. Look, we have to be able to get proof of citizenship when you vote. Otherwise, we don't have elections. We have to be able to get voter ID. So John is a leader, and hopefully he can get the votes.
6: All right, joining us now, Utah Senator Mike Lee, Senator Tommy Tuberville of Alabama. Guys, welcome back, both of you. Senator Lee, let's start with you. I have been frustrated many times throughout this process. Right. To me, it's a no-brainer. I don't know why we can't get that number.
9: Yes, this is frustrating to many, Sean, including me, including many throughout our country who want and expect for us to do something to fix the problem, to make it easy to vote and hard to cheat. Existing law makes it far too easy for people to break the law. That's why we need the Save America Act, which is very simple. It makes it easy to vote and hard to cheat. Specifically, it would require proof of citizenship to register to vote and photo ID to vote in federal elections. Because right now, if you register to vote, as most people do, at a DMV in a form supplied by the federal motor voter law, all you have to do is check a box and sign your name saying, yeah, I'm a U.S. citizen. I'm otherwise entitled legally to vote. And the states are prohibited from doing any follow-up work, even if they have reasons to suspect you might not be a U.S. citizen. That's a problem. That's why we need this law to pass. The American people overwhelmingly support it. I mean, it's hard to find something that unites this many people. We're talking about roughly 3 out of every 4 Americans, Democrat or Republican, who supports it. It's much higher than that among Republican voters, but it nets out to about 3 out of every 4 voters. In this circumstance, it shouldn't be enough for us to just say, well, we don't currently have 60 votes. Yes, we're 10 votes shy of the 60-vote cloture standard, but there are other ways to work through a filibuster, including by debating a bill and making clear that you're going to continue debating it until it has the votes to pass. That was used in the past to pass laws like the Civil Rights Act, and it could be used again. You can't do this every time because it's very time-consuming. But we could and should, in my view, do it here.
6: What is the leadership in the Senate telling you why they won't do that?
9: Well, their assessment is we just don't have the votes. They're correct in that we don't yet have the votes to achieve cloture, but we do have simple...
6: But wait a minute. You mentioned the Civil Rights Act and the Voting Rights Act. How long were those votes kept open before they finally got the votes?
9: In the case of the Civil Rights Act of 1964, it was about 7 weeks that they kept it on the floor of the Senate. It came over from the House of Representatives in March of 1964. They were 30 votes shy of cloture. 30. 3-0. We are 10 votes shy of cloture. And what they did is they made clear, we're going to debate this week in and week out. They made them work through weekends in most circumstances during that time period. And if you want to filibuster this, you're going to have to hold the floor and speak. And what happened was the bill continued to get more popular. Those who were obstructing it through their filibuster were becoming less popular. So eventually what did they do? They negotiated an exit ramp by negotiating some face-saving amendments and some more substantive amendments that allowed them to vote for it, and the thing passed. But had then Senate Majority Leader Mike Mansfield of Montana, had he not been willing to do the courageous thing and bring this up, showing legislative courage to say, we're going to debate this until it's done, it would never have happened. And that's the kind of, you know, somewhat unusual, but aggressive and necessary posture that I've been advocating for here.
6: Senator Tuberville, let's get your take on this. Where do you see this, and do you have more hope than I've been having?
10: I don't. Thanks for having me on, Sean. I don't think we have a lot of hope other than we've got one guy coming over to March. I think I call it the day of reckoning. President Trump's coming to talk to the Senate caucus, and I hope everybody's there. And I hope the ones that are not voting for this will stand up and give him a reason why. And we're having huge problems, even in the South. I know people back in Alabama ask me every day that I go in to the state to campaign or whatever. They ask me, Coach, is my vote going to count? People never asked that before. But after the 2020 election, after now we've known we've lost 6 to 12 states, blue states that will always be Democrat unless we change the voting rules, we have a huge problem. And so President Trump's got a problem. He says now he won't pass FISA unless it's or sign it unless the Save America Act is on there. And we have this Senate, the House that has 22 members says, we're not voting for anything unless y'all pass the Save America Act. So we're looking down the barrel of a gun here, and we're looking at the future of our country. And Mike, Senator Lee has got the idea. Probably the only way we could do this is to go debate this, what they used to do. But for some reason, we can't get them to put it on the floor. And I'd be willing to go out there and stay with him weeks and weeks and weeks, because this is the one bill that can save our country. Because we have to have fair voting, because right now we know we don't in at least a dozen states in the country.
6: How ironic, Senator Lee, that there's, I think it's on Netflix, that Hillary is complaining. First of all, she's whining about the Electoral College, but she has bitterly complained about her election loss, never has gotten over that Donald Trump beat her in 2016. So it's ironic that she's out there criticizing our electoral system. Both Republicans and Democrats have questioned integrity in our election system. Both have complained bitterly, Republicans and Democrats. Stacey Abrams comes to mind. We know of many instances. So my question is, if all we're asking for here is proof of citizenship, voter ID, signature verification, chain of custody controls, and limited mail-in voting, which I think we should have. You make exceptions for the infirm, for the elderly, for the military. But the minute that those ballots hit the precinct, I think they should be under camera the whole time. Updated voter rolls, partisan observers from any party that's on the ballot watching the voting all day and then the vote counting all night. I prefer paper ballots. I think there's a reason a lot of European countries went back to paper ballots. I think we should do the same. Why would anybody be against that? Because at the end of the day, both Republicans and Democrats would then believe in the integrity of the system and then have confidence in the results. And win or lose, it's going to be very straightforward and there's not going to be a lot of conflict after.
9: No, I agree with you completely, Sean. Look, the point is these are common sense measures that most Americans look at and say, yeah, that should already be the law. We should have that. And it's particularly clear with regard to the House passed version of the Save America Act. The actual Save America Act itself is very simple. It covers just two elements, proof of citizenship and voter ID in order to vote. That's the one that has a simple majority support within the Senate. We need to do that. And as far as the reasons why someone could be against that very simple piece of legislation that passed the House of Representatives multiple times and that has simple majority support in the Senate, there is no legitimate reason to oppose it. I have, having authored this bill and having fielded questions on this for many months intensively this year and for the last 2 years leading up to it. I can tell you I've never encountered a legitimate argument against it. So those arguments against the bill on the merits, really, I think, amount to advocacy for the status quo. And we know that the status quo leaves us untenably vulnerable to manipulation, to voter fraud. Hillary Clinton, of all people, should be clamoring for this if she, in fact, believes that the 2016 election was somehow tampered with, a view that I do not share. But she talked incessantly for years about foreign election interference in connection with that. You know where foreign election interference is at its high point in America right now? With this, with the ability to send swarms of people into this country who have no business voting because they're not U.S. citizens. Some of them are illegal aliens. Some of them are non-citizens. Either way, it's illegal for them to vote in federal elections, but we've made it way too easy. That's foreign interference with U.S. elections, and we should not tolerate it.
6: Tommy Tuberville, Senator, answer this question. How does the state of California justify mailing a ballot to everybody that lives in that state, knowing a pretty significant portion of that population is not in the country legally?
10: John, California, it's in their DNA now to lie, cheat, and steal. There's no doubt about that. And there's, as I said earlier, there's probably 10 to 12 states that have the same mantra. So that's the reason we need this. We need to get into the election process. Now, I will tell you this. I've heard, and Senator Lee will tell you this, we hear this from some of our senator colleagues in the Republican side, that they do not want the federal government to get involved in state elections. The problem is our country is not the same as it was 10, 15 years ago, because the crazies have taken over and they break rules and they know it's against the law, but they know they're not going to go to jail. And so that's the reason that we need to get involved now. Now, I'm totally against federal government in anything. Look, we ruin the healthcare system. We ruin all kinds of things that we get involved in. But this is something, if we don't get involved in it, we're going to lose any kind of control that we have, and the future of this country is at stake.
6: What is the leadership telling you? What is John Thune telling you? I'm sure, Senator Lee, you've spoken to him.
9: Of course. On more occasions than I can possibly count over the last many, many months, I have. Now, I'll tell you what he has said publicly and privately, which is, you know, this is great. I support it. I'm a co-sponsor of it, and all that's true. But then he says, but we don't have the votes. Now, not having the votes is a little bit different than saying we don't have enough votes at the moment for cloture. The fact that we are not yet there with regard to the cloture vote doesn't mean that there aren't other ways we could break through the filibuster. It doesn't mean that there's not a legitimate reason to get on the bill and to try to debate it, subject it to amendments and floor discussion and, you know, the prolonged debate like with the bill that I described earlier in this interview, Sean, does have a way of focusing the attention of voters and focusing the attention of individual senators. And sometimes what seems like an easy no vote or an easy signal to send in advance of a cloture vote, I will oppose cloture on that bill. Sometimes that turns out not to be so insurmountable after all, when they realize they're going to have to sustain that debate for many weeks, taking a position that is untenable, taking a position that's increasingly unpopular with the American people, saying in essence, I don't care if we've made it too easy to cheat in our elections, I'm not allowing this reasonable reform. That's why I think this merits the unusual step. Normally, when we see there are not 60 votes, that is in many instances a deterrent from taking something up, or at least on a prolonged basis. This is an unusual circumstance where we need to have prolonged debate. That's the only way that we'll have a shot here, and that's what we're calling for.
6: Well, the president addressed it today when he was in Pennsylvania, addressing John Thune, saying we don't have the votes for the Save America Act. And the president said, be a leader and get them. That's what being a leader is about. We have to get proof of citizenship. Otherwise, we don't have elections. We have to get voter ID. John is a leader. Hopefully he can get the votes. We have to pass it. Coach, you want to respond to that?
10: Well, I've said this all along that, you know, there should be pressure put on people for certain situations, and this is one of them. And if you want to be a leader, fine. But once you're a leader, you also got to lead. You got to take the bull by the horns, and you got to do what's for the American people. And the thing that I see in most of the states that we represent as Republicans, conservative Republicans, they want the Save America Act passed. Even some of the ones that some of the senators voted against, their state voted for President Trump. And so there needs to be people that pressure needs to be put on. I don't know whether it will help in the long run. You know, we barely passed the big, beautiful bill at 4 a.m, finally getting one more senator to vote on as you get to 51. We had people vote against that. And so this is going to be hard to get done. But again, it all goes back to leadership. You know, don't ask for what you don't want. At the end of the day.
6: By the way, Coach, I think this is probably part of the reason, the bureaucracy, that you'd rather be governor. I'm just guessing. But I appreciate both of you. Coach Tommy Tuberville, thank you. Mike Lee, thank you. I wish I had more time, guys. Keep up the good work. Keep us updated on this.
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6: Hey, Sean Hannity here. 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

celebrate 250 years of independence. And as such, we are reminded that freedom is such a blessing. We take for granted so often, but also a responsibility. And this is where Ronald Reagan nailed it when he said, freedom is but one generation away from extinction. And great countries have to fight and defend those liberties every single day. And that's kind of where America, Israel have a shared common bond, rooted in faith and freedom and democracy and the belief that every person is created by God with dignity and purpose. And, you know, we see, you know, how tenuous things are in the Middle East and have been now for a long time. And we are very grateful for our partnership with the International Fellowship of Christians and Jews. Unfortunately, Israel being hit by Iran, densely populated areas and their proxies. And there is a humanitarian crisis going on at this moment. But the IFCJ is on the ground. They're providing food and water and medicines and housing. And they even have mobile medical clinics for the elderly that can't get to a hospital. Whatever you can do to help them in this hour of need as they fight for their very survival is greatly appreciated. Anyway, they set up a website. They'll send anybody for free their U.S.-Israeli flag pin to stand in solidarity against radical Islamists. Anyway, go to flagpinifcj.org. 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
1: Fox News, I'm John Saucier. President Trump visiting a Mack truck facility in Pennsylvania today, talking about the ongoing peace negotiations between the United States and Iran after the two countries agreed to extend their ceasefire for 60 days.
2: The Iran economy has been crushed and their defense industrial base has been damaged so severely that it'll take them many years to rebuild, many, many years. And now we're trying to work out a deal that's fair.
1: Well, recent polls suggest the majority of Americans disapprove of the president's handling of Iran. Senate Majority Leader John Thune says the House of Representatives will soon take on the housing bill. Senate lawmakers already passed the long-awaited legislation in bipartisan fashion to vote 85-5.
3: It gets at the very heart of an issue that I think is really important to the American people, and that's the issue of affordability.
1: One thing this bill does is ban corporate investors from buying single-family homes while also cutting some federal regulations. America is listening to Fox News.
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1: All right, 25 now till the top of the hour, 800-941-SEAN, our number if you want to be a part of the program. 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All right, let's go to Chris. He's in New York. Chris, how you doing? Good to talk to you. What's going on?
2: I'm good, thanks. Are you missing New York at all yet?
1: No. Do you want me to be honest? Or do you want me to lie? I miss some of my friends, but the good news is, especially during the wintertime, all of my friends come down here and I get to see them anyway.
2: Okay. Well, all right, good. Listen, what I called for, okay.

0: we're running out of time with the election coming in November. Ilhan Omar, she's a member of Congress now. She's in our government, and she got there based on potential fraud. Like she lied about there's immigration fraud. There's the possibility that she was involved in Minnesota with the health care money that was stolen. What are we waiting for to go after, just to come out definitively and say, yes, she married her brother. No, she didn't marry her brother. No, she didn't make any money off of the fraud, the Medicare fraud. What are we waiting for? We're running out of time. We can't do it in December. I think we're going to lose the midterms, but that doesn't matter what I think. What are we waiting for?
1: By the way,

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1: And so far, I don't think the questions have been probative enough to satisfy me and the questions I have, and then obviously you either. The answer is, I don't know what's taking so long. It's frustrating. I think we deserve answers, and hopefully they'll be forthcoming.
2: If it gets to October, November, nothing's going to happen to her. Nothing. I mean, she's in our government based on fraud if she married her brother. Therefore, everything, she's making rules that we have to live by, laws that we have to live by. This is such an obvious thing. Either prove that she's legitimate or prove that she's illegitimate. We don't have time to wait.
1: I agree completely. You know, you're actually inspiring me. I think I'm going to make some phone calls. I'm going to see what the status of this is, because I think every American needs to know, and we certainly need to know before midterm. And if there's been a cover-up of any time, at any point, I would imagine we'll get to the bottom of that, too.
2: But I would think...
1: Anyway, Chris, good call, man. Hang in there. I'm going to try and get answers for you, okay?
2: Take care, buddy. Bye-bye.
1: All right, appreciate it. Richard, Oklahoma next, Sean Hannity Show. What's up, Richard? How are you? Glad you called, sir.
3: How you doing, Sean? Good to talk to you. I just had a brief question regarding this prime minister situation. On one hand, I hear that the king can select a new prime minister during these times. I also heard maybe the Labour Party can select a new one. Just how is their process? How does it work over there? Do they have a vice that might step?
1: Well, it's a parliamentary system. It's very different than what we have. A lot of countries have this system, and you have main parties. You have, you know, a Labour Party, a Liberal Party, you have a Conservative Party, and then you got the Reform Party. That's Nigel Farage. I would say going into any new election, in light of all that has gone on in Great Britain, there seems to be some awareness now, and maybe it was that incident in Ireland that happened, and people now understanding they shouldn't have Sharia courts inside of Great Britain. Their economy's not been doing well. They've lost their moral clarity. They have surrendered on national security issues. They have adopted radical socialism, climate alarmism. And the worst thing they've done is they've had unfettered, illegal immigration without assimilation, as evidenced by nearly 100 Sharia courts. And in other parts of Europe, the continent, they have no-go zones. And there has been a fear among politicians as this population has grown. They don't want to alienate them. To me, the only person that I see on the horizon that might be Trumpian and might be able to give a shot at fixing this would be Nigel Farage. That's the only one I see.
3: Agree. Yes, sir. Do you think he has a pretty good shot of getting in there as prime minister?
1: I actually do. As a matter of fact, Linda, give Nigel a call. I'd love to put him on the air. Absolutely.
4: You got it, boss.
1: Oh, thanks, boss.
3: That's all I have. Y'all are off.
1: Richard in Oklahoma, all you have to do, ask and you will receive. Seek and you will find. Knock and the door shall be open. We're just following the words of our Lord and Savior. Appreciate it, Richard. Thanks, man. 800-941-SEAN, our number. All right, let's go to Tony in Florida, my free state. What's up, Tony? How are you?
5: I'm fine, thank you. And how are you doing?
1: Thank God. All's good. What's going on?
5: Hey, so I was wondering, and just a thought, is there any avenue for the victims or family members of victims that were killed or raped or injured by illegal aliens? Can they pursue any sort of civil charges in court for against the officials like the governors, the mayors, or judges that refuse to enforce those deportation laws or orders of deportation? And the reason for this thought is because, especially here in Florida, if two people commit a crime and one of them kills a victim, the other one is also charged with a murder, even though they did not commit to shoot the person or kill him. So wouldn't there be some sort of liability for them not enforcing the law? That's my thought.
1: Well, should there be liability? Yes. Should there be culpability? Yes. Accountability? Yes. Is there usually?

0: No. You know, I've said this many, many times before, but, you know, by granting sanctuary city and state status and using taxpayer money for people that didn't respect our laws and borders and sovereignty, we are aiding and abetting in the law breaking. I have brought this up with one top ranking official after another, and they don't think that they can do much about it. However, I can tell you this, Tony. If you go down to the border and you were to pick up an illegal immigrant and you were to drive them anywhere in the country, I can pretty much assure you if you got caught, you would be arrested and prosecuted for human trafficking among and aiding and abetting and lawbreaking. So explain that double standard to me.
1: Civil charges, not the government going after government. But, you know, the victims or the family victims, you know, civilly charge those people. Just asking.
0: I mean, think about this. You don't think Lake and Riley's family deserves compensation, or Jocelyn Nungary, or, you know, Rachel Morin, the mother of five? I mean, they all do.
1: Absolutely.
0: And the problem is there's thousands of them. And the problem is they become forgotten, and Democrats won't even ever mention their names. I pointed this out in the beginning. This is why I keep saying, keep hope and optimism alive. These are uncharted waters for a midterm election because the Democratic Party is so radical left. And in that sense, all of this now they will have to defend. They're going to have to defend Graham Plattner. They're going to have to defend El Sayed. They're going to have to defend Mamdani. They're going to have to defend, you know, six gender, God is non-binary, Tallarico. They're going to have to defend, you know, Mamdani and all his radicals on the ballot today in New York City, and the squad and AOC. And then the silent Democrats that are complicit in their silence and basically putting their seal of approval on it. So, you know, this is the biggest choice election we've ever had. And there's never been a midterm that I can think of, or even an election that I can think of, where one party has gone that far over to a radical agenda, as we're witnessing now, with a complete seal of approval, willingness, utter silence from the rest of the party, even with the guy with the Nazi tattoo. So, you know, they're putting us in a game that we normally would be way behind on. And so I'm cautiously optimistic. I don't have a crystal ball. The only way we're going to win this midterm election is if all of you in this audience pledge in your heart, mind and soul that it's important to you and you're going to get out and vote.
1: Yeah, I'm just surprised that there's no law firms that have taken up that cause civilly. That's all. You know,
0: There are firms that have been. We've had some of them on the air. As these cases advance through the courts, we will update you. I promise that part, okay?
1: Sure. Well, thank you for having me. I appreciate it.
0: All right, Tony. God bless you. I appreciate you. Joe, New Jersey. Joe, how are you? Glad you called.
2: Good afternoon, sir. It's an honor.
0: Honor is all mine.
2: If you ask, you shall receive. I have a very big ask of you. Could we?
0: Yes, sir.
2: Please. I honestly think the Republicans are being lied to when it comes to Puerto Rico and then becoming a state. I always hear that's the big concern. D.C. is going to be a state. Puerto Rico is going to be a state. I agree. D.C. will be all Democrat. But I think Puerto Rico is getting, it's fake news. I do not think that they are a gimme, that they are going to go Democrat. I just don't think they are. They think that might have happened many years ago. But with all that's happened in Argentina from 23, Latin America is getting freer by the day. Cuba's on deck. It seems like the whole Hispanic community is changing. Their mindset is changing. I don't think they're getting a fair shot. And as far as I'm concerned, I believe they're good people. If they got the resources and the opportunities and the support from the United States, the president in charge is going to be the one that they're grateful for. And I think the Democrats know that. And I really think they don't want us to make Puerto Rico a state.
0: Listen, this is what they're saying. They're saying the quiet part out loud. They're saying they want to pack the courts. They don't want any integrity measures in elections. They're saying that part out loud. They're saying that they want D.C. and Puerto Rico statehood. I don't think they'd be pushing for it, at least if in their own minds they didn't think it would benefit them. the fact is, I think all political norms, if Democrats ever get back in power, will be eviscerated. And what they really want is power in perpetuity. Remember, all socialism is Democrats doing a simple mathematical equation, and they're looking at, oh, there are all these rich people, but there are many more people that are not wealthy. You elect us, you empower us, we'll take their money, we'll give it to you, we'll make lofty promises we'll never be able to fulfill, and now you will be dependent on us. That is what it is. And that is a prescription for unfulfilled promises and more poverty and a loss of freedom. And that's why we need our generations coming up to understand the profound nature of freedom and individual responsibility. All right, quick break, right back to our phones. 800-941-SHAWN, our number. You want to be a part of the program as we continue.
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0: our busy phones. It's toll-free, 800-941-SEAN. Mary, Nevada. Mary, we have about a minute. It's all yours.
1: Hey, thank you, Sean. Hey, I had a comment. You were talking about Ronald Reagan yesterday saying we're one generation away from losing what we've built in America, and they're working very hard on accomplishing that by, first of all, dumbing down our children where American history is completely lost. Also, you have to bring in, since you can't deport Americans out of the country, you need to saturate them with people who are glad to have income from the government, a house over their head, and a cell phone, along with a streaming service, and that's it. How do you do that? You get illegal immigrants to flood the country, and you create a society that is 100% happy to be relying on the government, and that's what they were starting to do. The only thing left now is the re-education of our children for American government and history, and getting rid of our centralized schools being managed by the government.
0: Because I'm on the clock, I'm going to give you two quick things. One, under Ronald Reagan, they had a landmark study, A Nation at Risk. They concluded what has happened to our country's educational system, were it done by an outside entity or force, would be tantamount to an act of war. We pay more per capita per student than any industrialized country, with the worst results. You can't make it any worse. For all those people that think they want to believe in the false security of socialism, statism, redistributionism, communism, whatever you want to call it, that is its history. It always fails, as evidenced by Obamacare, a bankrupt system of Social Security and Medicare, broken schools, and everything in between. So you just hit the nail on the head, to be honest. That's the battle we are fighting right now for the heart and soul of the country. All right, listen, everyone needs a personal safety security strategy. Now, there are instances where only one option is going to do. If somebody wants to kill you, kill your family, that would be the lethal option. According to the FBI, latest year they gave out statistics, 2022, that is less than 0.01% of all altercations. Now, this is where the new technology that has now been adopted by over 500 government agencies, police departments, and private security firms come in. 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

0: Born on America's darkest day, 9/11/01, the Tunnel to Towers Foundation has been helping America's heroes ever since. Heroes like FDNY Lieutenant Edward J. McDonough Jr., a Marine Corps veteran, lifelong public servant. 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Now, Edward battled 9/11-related cancer for more than 3 years, sadly leaving behind his loving wife, Kimberly, and their 5 children. 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The letter T, the number 2, the letter...
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5: Sends a message to the president. Lisa Brady, Fox News. The U.S. Senate passing a war powers resolution on the 10th try. It already passed the House and is aimed at blocking more military action against Iran without approval from lawmakers, though it's considered largely symbolic. 4 Republicans voting in favor of the resolution, including Kentucky's Rand Paul, but he tells Fox Business he stands with President Trump on diplomacy.
6: I think they will trade their nuclear program because they've been thoroughly decimated. I don't think they're excited about it, but I think ultimately they will trade their nuclear program. And I think their enriched uranium. There's never been a better time than to have it removed from the country than now.
5: The Senate vote was 50-48 with 2 Republican senators absent and 1 Democrat, Pennsylvania's John Fetterman, voting against it. President Trump insisting talks with Iran are going well and that his economic agenda is spurring growth.
7: Right now, we have more factories being built, and I mean car factories, AI factories, factories of every type, than we've ever had in the history of our country by 3 times.
5: Visiting a Mack Trucks plant in Pennsylvania, where he also urged voters to support Congressman Ryan McKenzie, an incumbent Republican being challenged by Democrat Bob Brooks. In primaries today, 2 incumbent House Democrats are facing progressive challengers, backed by New York City Mayor Zoran Mamdani.
8: What we see in these candidacies is a referendum on whether the kind of leadership we have is the one that is serving the people of the city.
5: The self-proclaimed Democratic Socialist says not just more Democrats, but better ones should be elected. Several House races on the New York ballot, along with another in Utah. Voters are also settling the fall candidates for governor in Maryland and in South Carolina, where both Republicans in a runoff race now have President Trump's support. 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

0: start of this is going to be building power. 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

right, that is music that any talk radio lover recognizes instantaneously. That, of course, the intro music to the Rush Limbaugh Show. It's very hard for me personally and for all of us in this business to fully accurately describe

0: the path that this man forged for all of us that give opinions, especially conservative opinions, either on radio or TV, pretty much anywhere. He was the pioneer in every sense of the word. And I remember, I'll never forget the day that Rush announced that he was sick and he had stage 4 advanced lung cancer. I remember tearing up at the time on the phone with Mark Levin. And when you hear that, you kind of know he's in for a really rough ride. And I think one of the greatest moments is seeing him get the Medal of Freedom from President Trump, which was phenomenal and well-deserved. I can't believe it's been 5 years since Rush has not been on the airwaves. And I remember Mary Matlin once said something about Rush. It was during the Clinton years. She said, "I don't know how we ever would have survived without listening to Rush every day." And she was right. And when Rush did pass away, you know, I said at the time, nobody can fill this void. It's impossible. There's no, you know, he is the true original. I know what he would want us to do, which is to keep fighting. I know that was his heart and his passion. In the last year of his life, we learned a lot about Rush. We learned what his bucket list was. And his bucket list was to go through chemo hell. They half kill you to save you or extend your life and just get well enough so he can get back behind the golden EIB microphone and be on the air and be with all the people that he enjoyed being with every day, which I think spoke volumes about him. He's missed to this very day. And, you know, we all have to up our game, but we can never fill the void that he left us. It is, I mean, there are moments, you know, you just would love to hear Rush's take on what's going on, what he thinks of this crazy radicalized Democratic Party, et cetera. He will forever be missed. And all of us in this industry, and I say this many times, we owe him a debt of gratitude. He forged that path. And I can tell you, watching it up close, it was not always easy for him. It was hard. He had to forge a path with a lot of resistance and a lot of hate and a lot of people that wanted to destroy him every step of the way. The reason I'm talking about Rush, and his name has been coming up on this program for the last month, and I'm so glad that people remember and talk about him and remind us about him, but it is the 250th birthday of our great country, and Catherine Limbaugh, who will join us in a second, Rush's widow, and they have now relaunched the very popular, number one, New York Times best-selling Adventure of Rush Revere series. I mean, this thing, like, blew everything off the charts in terms of the books. But before we get to Catherine, let's play a little of Rush.
1: So I said, really, it's interesting that you say that. I said, you know what happened in Philadelphia in 1776 was a miracle. Divine inspiration had to have been there. Any standard you want to measure, the United States of America has been the greatest collection, population of human beings in the history of the world.
2: The founding of this country from the Declaration all the way through the Constitution and the Convention, Constitutional Convention, it's a miracle of American exceptionalism is that we are the first country to enshrine in law via our founding documents that the individual has rights and liberties that cannot be taken away from them, especially by government. But there is and always has been an American dream, and the dream is possible. The dream can become real. We understand the great opportunity we all have as Americans. We wish for all to achieve the American dream. We wish all who want to apply themselves to whatever pursuit of happiness or excellence they desire.
0: Joining us now, Catherine Limbaugh, Rush's widow. First of all, it's an honor to talk to you and have you on the program again. And I can't even wrap my mind around the fact that it's been 5 years already.
3: I know. know. Hi, Sean. It's great to talk to you again, too. You know, I just heard that intro music, and it brought me right back to hearing him every day. And I know many people feel the same way. It's incredible that it has been 5 years. Sometimes it feels like it's many more, and sometimes it feels like just yesterday. And hearing that intro music, it feels like just yesterday.
0: You know, he really tapped into something that is so deep and so profound and so fundamental that as we now battle, this is a political battle I would love Russia's take on, because we've never had a Democratic Party that's radicalized. But it was radical. It was a miracle that this whole notion, this republic, is founded on this principle that rights come from God, not from government, not from men. And American exceptionalism, which he always pushed so hard.
3: Absolutely. Absolutely. I mean, Rush would think what's going on right now is a bit crazy, to say the least.
0: I think so.
3: Where I am right now. But, you know, he would also be equally happy to see the revival of the American pride and spirit under Trump. I'm watching some of the World Cup games and just hearing them sing the national anthem proudly and stand up for the anthem and look at the flag with admiration. You know, I think he would be equally happy to see that part coming back under Trump.
0: Well, it's so important. You know, Catherine, one of the things that does concern me is indoctrination of kids in school. The funny thing is, remember when people would call Rush's show and they described themselves as like Rush babies? They'd be driving around with grandma, grandpa, mom, dad, and they listened to Rush, and they then became fans of Rush also. I think this mantle has passed on. And one of the big legacies is the project you both worked on together, which is, you know, the adventures of the Rush Revere series, which went on to be a huge number one New York Times bestseller. And how appropriate to re-release it in this 250th anniversary year.
3: Yes, absolutely. Rush wrote these books because he felt that there was a real void out there. He saw what was happening in schools across the country, and he said, what can I do? What can I do beyond the radio to reach younger people? So he set out on this mission to write one New York Times bestselling book, and ended up writing five. And the reason for it, I believe, is that the books are truly engaging and fun, just like Rush was on the radio. They have humor. They have incredible history. They're accurate. They're patriotic. But also they have that element of fun, which is what Rush brought to the radio as well. He made everyone laugh while explaining the most complex topics going on in the country. But these books were such a passion for him that we thought, what better way to honor Rush, but also honor the country in the 250th celebration of the most miraculous country on earth. So that's what we're doing. And Rush started these books some years ago, but he wrote all five, and he brought them to life in talking a lot about them on the radio. But also he recorded the audio version. So there's audio version as well as the hardcover books.
0: Well, which is, I think, is great. By the way, we're putting a link on Hannity.com. We will, obviously, people can get it at Amazon.com as it's being re-released. Is it going to be in bookstores, Catherine?
3: It should be, yes. It should be in all locations where you normally shop for books. And we'll hopefully be able to give a large donation to the Marine Corps Law Enforcement Foundation, which is an organization we absolutely love. We love our United States military. Rush was a part of the Marine Corps Law Enforcement Foundation. I am now. So he wanted to be sure that we always support our military, and this is one of our ways of doing it. So in honoring Rush and honoring the country, we're also supporting the Marine Corps Law Enforcement Foundation by bringing these books back. But, you know, we heard from so many young people across the country, some of the Rush babies, as well as grandparents and parents, who said for the first time they're hearing their young people love reading and they love American history. And I think it's because Rush, as the substitute American history teacher, the main character of the book, he takes young readers right back to that important time in history. So they get to be on the Mayflower. They get to be at the American Revolution. They get to hear why the Star Spangled Banner means so much to all of us. So that was important to Rush, to not only have young people memorize facts and ultimately be bored for an upcoming test like he was in school, but really for them to understand how miraculous our country is, why our founding was so incredible. And he felt if they were there up close, in person, talking to George Washington, talking to Ben Franklin, they would have a much better understanding as to why we're such an incredible country.
0: Catherine, take us back to the State of the Union and Rush was presented the Medal of Freedom. What that meant to him, what that meant to you.
3: Oh my goodness, I love this story so much because Rush had just come clean to the entire world that he had lung cancer. And he was so worried about doing that, ended up doing it. We went to Boston and he thought that was it. He was now going to concentrate on the surgery that he had upcoming there in Boston. The phone rang that morning as he was sitting there having a cup of coffee in Boston. And of course, it was the President of the United States who said, "Rush, what are you doing?" Rush said, "Well, I'm sitting here getting ready for a surgery." And President Trump said, "Well, can you make it to Washington in a couple of hours?" Rush hadn't brought anything with him besides what he was wearing to the hospital. So he, of course, said he needed to be there. President Trump, being President Trump, is very persuasive. So we pushed back the surgery and so thrilled that we did. It was an absolute moment in Rush's life that he spoke about always that year. He was so incredibly proud. He was honored. It meant everything that President Trump would recognize him there of all places. He absolutely loved that half the crowd wasn't too thrilled within the Capitol. But
0: that, by the way, that was Rush. you could sum Rush up that way, with talent on loan from God. And by the way, it's such a humble statement. You know, any talent I have comes from God. And you know, yes, liberals would bubble and fizz like Alka-Seltzer and water. I actually have the audio of that moment, Captain. If it's okay with you, I'd like to play it.
3: Of course. Yes, please.
4: "And Rush, in recognition of all that you have done for our nation, the millions of people a day that you speak to and that you inspire, and all of the incredible work that you have done for charity, I am proud to announce tonight that you will be receiving our country's highest civilian honor, the Presidential Medal of Freedom."
0: How well deserved. Catherine, if people want to get the relaunch now, and I strongly recommend everyone get it if you have young children. It was the number one best-selling Adventures of Rush Revere series. 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Bookstores everywhere, Catherine?
3: Yes, they should be everywhere that normally you shop for books.
0: Normally, unless, of course, they still have antipathy towards Rush after all these years. However, his audience, the people that loved him, including me, will find it. God bless you, Catherine, all that you're doing to keep this great patriot in the forefront of Americans' minds is critical. We really are grateful for you coming on the program, and hopefully we can all catch up soon.
3: Well, thank you so much, Sean. And I know Rush would joke and say you might need to look near the detergent in the book.
0: He did have a wicked sense of humor. There's no doubt about it. All right, Catherine Limbaugh. By the way, it was number one best-selling, now re-released, Adventures of Rush Revere series. 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Quick break, right back. We'll continue.
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0: You know, from America's Revolutionary War to Israel's now fight for their very survival in 1948, Israel has faced from day one, one moment after another, their courage has been tested. You know, in 1985, President Reagan delivered these remarks about America's commitment to stand with Israel. And here's what he said.
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2: Fox News, I'm Tom Rigotti. President Trump at a rally for the economy today in Pennsylvania, also touting the agreement to end the conflict with Iran, insisting the Strait of Hormuz is open and the oil is flowing.
3: Yesterday, 19 million barrels of oil flowed out of the Strait of Hormuz, a very beautiful place.
2: The president also says Iran has agreed to nuclear inspections, but the regime denies that. Negotiations for a permanent deal continue. The Supreme Court has sided with the Trump administration in a significant immigration ruling regarding green card holders.
4: In a 6-3 decision, the Supreme Court ruling border officials can temporarily strip green cards from immigrants accused of a crime as they re-enter the U.S.
2: That's Fox's Kristen Goodwin. A bloodbath for the NASDAQ on Wall Street today with a 579-point loss. The Dow gave up 45. 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
1: All right, 25 now till the top of the hour, 800-941-SEAN if you want to be a part of the program. We hold these truths to be self-evident. You know the opening words. When is the last time you may have read the entire founding document known as the Declaration of Independence? Now, maybe you have. Have your kids read it? They go to a public school. What are the odds of that? Have your friends read it? So we have now partnered, proud partnership with Americans for Prosperity. And what they are doing this July 4th is they are asking every American to do exactly that through what they call the Declaration Project. Now, the Declaration of Independence does remind us that every person has inherent dignity, that our rights come from God, not from government. They're inalienable, and that the government exists to secure liberty, not control your life. No cradle to grave. Anyway, these are not old ideas. It is the foundation of our great country, which I believe is the greatest country God gave man. And that's why these principles are worth reading aloud. So with Americans for Prosperity, we are hoping this Independence Day that you will gather your friends, your family, your neighbors, your kids, and read the Declaration together. You can do it at a picnic. You can do it at a beach. You can do it before the fireworks. You can do it in the morning, whenever you have time. And, you know, share what one principle means the most to you. I'll tell you the one that means the most to me. It's that rights come from God, not from government. And they govern at the consent of the governed. I'm not sure people really understand that. You know, that these are God-given rights, and the natural state of mankind is to be free. Anyway, when we read the words declared and declare our freedom, we reconnect with what it means to be citizens of a self-governing republic. 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
1: You know, Linda, just when you think that six gender, God is non-binary, Tallarico, welcome out at the border, Tallarico. Maybe my favorite of all, though, is him advocating for abortion rights for trans men. Am I missing something? Did I miss some big scientific report that biological men can carry children? Did I miss that?

0: Because if I did, I need to apologize to this audience.
1: I'm pretty sure that Tallarico's physician is Fauci. So if we're, you know, grading on a scale, I think it's all relative.
0: Okay. So, yeah, and you don't know what the other four genders are because he believes there are six.
1: I told you I knew all six.
0: Okay, go. I don't remember.
1: Female, male, guy, gal, girl, boy. You sum it up.
0: Okay, you're repeating the same thing.
1: Yeah, because it is the same thing. It's woman or man, and that's it. And anything else is some sort of strange
0: figure. You can't name this. You cannot name the six. You can name two.
1: Have you heard of the word facetious? It's going to catch on. I know it for sure.

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1: Hates Christianity. I am a Christian because I find it sustaining in my life in good times and in bad. It is the most important thing in my life. Faith should be the most important thing, I think, in most people's lives. We are mind, body, and spirit. But, you know, where this guy is coming from, I don't know. I mean, advocating for the rights of trans men to have access to abortion when I didn't know the trans men can have babies. He goes on. We got another clip. He says Jesus was a socialist anarchist from ancient Palestine. Listen to this.
2: It's very strange every time I think about it that the most popular figure in our country, particularly on the conservative right, is this, you know, socialist anarchist from ancient Palestine.
1: This is the gift that keeps on giving. And Democrats, for some reason, have put Texas on their target list of states that they are going to target to beat and win a Senate seat and pick up a Senate seat. There's no way this guy's winning in Texas. No way. I don't see it under any circumstances. I mean, this guy is just nuts. He's absolutely insane. By the way, I think Linda is, I think he may be Linda's favorite candidate. What do you think?
3: Tallarico?
1: Yeah.
3: Why is he my favorite?
1: I don't know. I mean, now that we know Tallarico and we've been vetting him, remember, I wanted Jasmine Crockett to win. I thought Jasmine would be much easier to beat. Jasmine seems like a moderate compared to this guy.
4: My question is, would Linda invite him to be part of Lindatarianism with his
1: Ethan. Oh, no. Ethan, no. We're not going back to Lindatarianism. We're not going there. No, thank you. Never again.
3: Well, you know, Ethan was the creator of that, by the way.
1: Yeah, good job, Ethan. We've spent 3 weeks talking about it. I appreciate it. Let's go to Samantha in Texas. God bless Texas. Samantha, do you think six-gender Tallarico has a shot in your state?
5: I do not want him in my state, but what the Republicans have recently done, coming out and saying that we should ban IVF in Texas, I think they're trying to hand him the election. I think.
1: Whoa, who in Texas is against IVF?
5: We just got a report coming out that they want to ban IVF in Texas.
1: Okay. Linda, do you know about that? I've never heard that.
3: I am looking as we speak, boss.
1: Okay. So, Samantha, I'd not heard that. That would surprise me. I happen to know more people in my life that have wanted children, and but for the incredible science behind IVF, they wouldn't have children otherwise.
5: I heartily agree. Yes, absolutely.
1: I mean, you know, somehow people bifurcate God from science, but God is science. The creation of the heavens and the earth is all about science. Universes within universes is all about science. And just like the science of a skilled surgeon or doctor, you can have the science to help people that would otherwise not be able to have children have them in a moral way. In my view, I don't see anything wrong with it. What would be wrong with that?
5: I don't think there's anything wrong. I agree. IVF should be allowed. My problem is that if Republicans decide that they're going to, that this is important, then they're going to turn so many people who definitely see everything about Tallarico that makes him the worst option for Texas, all the things you said, his reason that he justifies abortion, all these things that he gives. But what happens? You're saying exactly at the heart of it. People want families. And if IVF is the only way that they can have a family, they will vote for the party that will give them the opportunity to have that family, or they won't vote at all.
3: Well, Samantha, I'm going to jump in, girl, and tell you just to vote for Ken Paxton, because he actually broke with the party on this issue. And he said that Texas GOP's anti-IVF platform

0: said he's not about it and he supports the reproductive procedure and he's on board. So just keep it with Paxton and you're good to go.
1: Did they pass any law up to this point, Linda?
0: The attorney general and the Republican U.S. Senate nominee, they broke party, they broke path on this. And it says here that Paxton is saying that strong families are a foundation of it. There is no official law yet. It is just a party platform move. The state party in a platform of legislative priorities adopted last weekend at its Houston convention. They called on lawmakers to protect fetal life from destructive practices, which a state IVF is.
1: Okay, so I am going to, at some point today or tomorrow, I'm going to call Senator Ted Cruz. I'm going to call Governor Greg Abbott. They are both dear friends of mine, and I doubt this is happening in Texas. Samantha, we will keep you updated, okay?
2: Thank you so much.
1: Thank you. Long Island, New York. Rob, what's going on? How are you?
3: Hey, Sean. Thanks for taking my call. I wanted to ask if you would spearhead the request of these politicians and other media people to talk about the 300% increase since the full deployment of Obamacare. In addition, I'm doing this for 37 years as a health insurance broker. Next year, a major carrier, I won't mention names, they're asking for 31% increases. And I've written letters to Robert Kennedy, to Tom Suozzi, to Donald Trump, and to Howard Lutnick, trying to get a message that you guys got to come up with a different model.
1: We've had Oz in particular on this program many times talking about all of these issues and, of course, the waste, fraud, abuse, corruption associated in the healthcare industry. And Oz thinks it's way north of $100 billion plus that's wasted and stolen, frankly. The one thing I can tell you is, you know, everything that I warned people about regarding Obamacare at the time. Remember, the promise was keep your doctor, keep your plan. Average family will save $2,500 a year per family. And I predicted, and I was right, millions of Americans lost their plans, lost their doctors. There's about 40%+ of the country that only has one Obamacare exchange option, take it or leave it. And unfortunately, premiums are up on average over 300%. Your number is accurate. And it's just sad that it's not the best care anyway. So, are there free market alternatives? Yes, there are. The one thing I'd urge people to do is if you can, whatever plan you end up having, if you can afford it, and that's a big question for a lot of people. If you can afford a catastrophic plan with it, with the highest deductible you can sustain, God forbid cancer, heart attack, bad accident, then you would be covered and you won't have to go into insolvency to take care of medical bills.
3: Well, may I just jump in?
1: Yes, sir.
3: Okay, right now, presently, the catastrophic plan with a major carrier with a $7,000 deductible per person, $15,000 per family, is about $3,500 a month. That's a bronze plan in which the employers are taking 10% of the employee's wage out and sticking them with these humongous deductibles, and you can't take a tax deduction for anything less.
1: Well, it's Rob, I'm not saying this is an easy decision for a lot of people. It's not. However, it would prevent in all likelihood if something horrible happened, you know, you would have that coverage, you know, after you pay whatever deductible that's involved in your policy. But do I think everyone can afford it? I know they can't. In my 20s, I did not have health insurance. I did not have it.
3: Can I make a point about this and then I'll leave? If you compare car insurance, where people know if they have an accident, the car is going to get repaired if it's not exceeding 80% of book value of the cost to repair. But for the day-to-day costs, the flat tire, the oil change, people have an insight, a general insight of what these costs are going to be. You need to have for evaluative health care. My knee hurts. I need an MRI. You need to have charges that people know what the costs are going to be ahead of time. I advocate compared to the Medicare schedule, where the doctors and these off-site facilities have to post the prices, and you give people back all that money that they're spending on health care, and have the security in some way, shape, or form of a perhaps a national hospitalization, tier 4, tier 5, and all immunochemo radiation plan. So people know that for a small amount of money, the major stuff is covered. And I also advocate to have policies just for surgeons and anesthesiologists, because those guys are the artists. Those guys are going to cut you open. They're going to move your kidneys and your spleen. That's very tempting. I got a cold.
1: Look, I know it's frustrating. It is horrible to navigate through the system. I don't have any good words for or words of optimism or hope as long as the current system remains in place. I wish, you know, the one thing I'm angry about with John McCain the most is John McCain could have killed off Obamacare, and he was so angry at Donald Trump, he did not. And, you know, that was our moment of truth, and we had it in the bag. And he went on the floor of the Senate, and he hated Trump more than he cared about keeping a promise to the people of Arizona at the time. That disappointed me as it relates to John McCain. But maybe there'll be a window of opportunity if we can build our majorities in the House and Senate. That would be the best path forward if we want to change it and put in a free market system. And I've been advocating for this forever. And that means healthcare savings accounts. That means that you get to pick your own doctor. That means healthcare cooperatives. We've had Dr. Josh Umber on this program 1,000 times. Got to run. Appreciate the call. I want to give you a statistic. Last year, 1 in 6 Americans lost money to digital fraud. On average, more than $1,400. You see that you have to protect your name, your finances, your reputation. They have these scam emails, websites, texts, phone calls. And unfortunately, with the dominance now of AI in every aspect of our life, it is making it easier for criminals to create these very sophisticated scams. Now, to help protect against fraud, limit the amount of identifying information that you will share online to generate strong, unique passwords and using a password manager. You know, those are the first steps. 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
11: All right, that's going to wrap things up for today. We have a great Hannity tonight, 9 Eastern, on the Fox News Channel. Senator John Fetterman on the radicalism in his party. It will be result night for Mamdani and all his endorsed candidates of lunatics. Ken Paxton tonight, Steve Miller tonight, Nancy Grace. There is an update on the Savannah Guthrie missing mother case. Nancy Guthrie, also Catherine Limbaugh. 9 Eastern, set your DVR. Hannity on Fox. See you tonight. Back here tomorrow. Thank you for making this show possible.

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3: Rebuke for President Trump. I'm Lisa Lucera, Fox News. As the Senate passes a measure that would block further military action against Iran, though it's largely symbolic.
4: It did pass 50-48. Among the GOP yeses were Cassidy, Collins, Paul, and Murkowski. John Fetterman, the Democrat, voted no.
3: Fox's Aisha Hosni at the White House. Two Republican senators were absent, Mitch McConnell and Dave McCormick, who was with the president in Pennsylvania. Senate Democratic leader Chuck Schumer says Democrats want to end the conflict.
5: This war is disgusting, and we hate it, and it should be ended immediately.
3: Schumer has repeatedly called on the Trump administration to release details of the Iran deal to Congress. The president in the battleground state of Pennsylvania making his economic pitch.
6: President Trump traveled to Pennsylvania's Lehigh Valley in a Mack Trucks factory to make his case for tariffs.
7: How don't you pay a tariff? You build your factory here and you hire American workers. It's quite simple, actually.
6: The president says tariffs on vehicles, including heavy-duty trucks like the ones made by Mack, will mean more of those trucks manufactured in the U.S.
7: All American roads will be filled with American trucks very shortly. Very few people are able to compete with us anymore.
6: President Trump is trying to reverse polling that shows a majority of voters disapprove of his handling of the economy and tariff policy.
3: Fox's Jared Halpern of the White House. Germany's national railway operator says it's halted trains across the country because of a problem with the digital radio system. There's no immediate word on the cause of the problem. That's according to the German news agency DPA. Wall Street pullbacks on tech companies sent the major indexes lower. The Dow lost 45. The Nasdaq minus 579. The S&P down 107. The price of oil now at $73 a barrel for August delivery as tensions with Iran have somewhat eased. 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
9: This report is live in the Air Supply Air Conditioning Traffic Center. Expect a higher level of service. Starting off with traffic dragging on 11 southbound, approaching a crash at South Rancho that's on the right shoulder. Of course, you still have HOV lanes blocked on both sides of 11 between South Rancho and Rainbow for work. That's going to continue through September. And you've got some more southbound delays around the Charleston curve down to Boulder Highway. 11 northbound, you're going to be sluggish from Charleston through downtown. Same can be described for 15 northbound from Russell up to around Sahara and eastbound Summerlin Parkway, Durango to Buffalo. Northwest Rex, westbound Cheyenne at 215 and Rancho at Decatur. Northeast, eastbound Lake Mead between Pecos and Lamb. Southeast, eastbound Tropicana before Pecos. Central Valley, Spring Mountain west of 15 at Polaris. Mitch Kelly from the Air Supply Air Conditioning Traffic Center.
10: From the Fox 5 First Alert Weather Center, I'm Chief Meteorologist Sam Argier. Increasing clouds tonight with the opportunity for a few scattered showers and isolated thunderstorms tonight through the day on Wednesday. Also a little more humidity, which will bring down the temperature to 103 degrees on Wednesday.
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1: Oh, girl, there are so many people freaking out over the algae in the reflecting pool. Scientists now have a word for them. They're called losers. Big Tuesday episode of Fox Across America with Jimmy Failla. Harris Faulkner, the queen of daytime, a woman far too classy for this program, is apparently doing the show as a favor to management. I don't know. I have no idea. Maybe she wants to give me a lecture because we were both at Jackie Heinrich's wedding over the weekend. She heard a rumor that I went out for wine a second time in church. That was not me. That was Kamala Harris. But we got Harris Faulkner and Nick Lowry, superstar NFL kicker and all-time leader in points for the Kansas City Chiefs. That's a true story. Most people did not know Nick Lowry is the all-time leading scorer for the Chiefs. A lot of people thought the highest scoring Chief was Elizabeth Warren. But as we get underway, 888-788-9910. The phone number and the rules are the same every day. We say you're all welcome. We don't care. Be a Republican. Be a Democrat, be a Libertarian, be an Independent. Nobody cares, man. Just don't be a Happy Tuesday, you guys. Champ's in a good mood. Peppy day. But I had such a fun commute watching all of the clips of people freaking out about this algae in the reflecting pool.
2: I'm surrounded by idiots.
1: Like, there are things going on of consequence in your life right now. The reflecting pool, not one of them. Like, if we were going to do this from the standpoint of, like, perspective, like, real perspective, the National Mall is the first and probably biggest thing people see when they come to our nation's capital. You want it to be nice. You want it to look good.
3: Tell them like it is.
1: Okay. But when you get into the nuts and bolts of what's happening, yes, Donald Trump is spending about $13 to $17 million giving this reflecting pool a makeover. And a lot of people are in the media are like, that's a scandal. How dare he?
4: The media is a bunch of losers.
1: Because if you are keeping score at home, Donald Trump is spending a third of what Barack Obama spent on the same reflecting pool and didn't get it fixed.
3: I don't see you doing any better in the booty department.
1: So this is a manufactured, I don't know if it's a scandal or a crisis or what umbrella you want to put it under. But it's a teachable moment in that a lot of folks in the media understand what gets them engagement, that your anger, your agitation actually drives their ratings. You know, I've played you this Elon Musk clip before where he says you shouldn't think of the media as a truth-telling mechanism. You should look at them as a click-maximizing mechanism, like a click machine. They just want the clicks. Well, that's the thing about the reflecting pool. People in the era of Trump are able to ignore all precedent because they're having a one-sided conversation. Like they go, he's blowing $13 million on a pool with everything going on in America, with all the people that are struggling, $13 million on a pool. And if no one's allowed to participate in the discussion and contrast the $13 million with what the Democratic president spent, then people walking away going, oh, how dare he spend $13 million on a pool? No president in the world would ever do something that crazy.
3: Wrong.
1: Okay, again, Barack Obama spent $34 million. So why this is happening is because of the media. Here's the Elon Musk clip I always play. Just really quick.
5: You know, there's sort of a desperate quest for clicks. And so and the more crazy the headline is, the more clicks it will get. This is not to suggest that there aren't true things said by the media. It's just that the media is best thought of as a click-maximizing machine, not a truth-maximizing machine.
1: Amen. And in this instance, it's a perfect example. They're saying true things. Yes, Trump is spending money to rehabilitate, refurbish the reflecting pool on the National Mall. That is true. They're just ignoring the total context of this discussion, in that a lot more money was spent by Obama and no one in the media said anything.
6: Journalism in this country is dead and buried.
1: So I'll play you some of these clips, but I want you to understand who they're designed for. They're not for you. They're not for me. The average person listening to this show is pretty sane. I always tell Jenny this. All the cool people like me. Like, we never meet somebody who's like a jerk, who's like an a-hole, who's like an agitator. Everyone who comes up to me on the street, everyone I meet outside, Jackie Heinrich's wedding the other day, it was the funniest thing in the world. It's Monsignor McCormick, who's running St. Patrick's Cathedral, is talking to me in front of one of my Fox bosses, and a dude pulls up in a Rolls Royce with a set of gold teeth. Okay, two totally different dynamics, but what do they both have in common? Me, their dirtbag friend. Okay, and the truth is, everybody who gravitates towards this type of a show is a pretty reasonable, fun-loving dude, and is self-aware. They can laugh at themselves. You know, they take the country, the issue seriously. Okay, they'd be good neighbors. They'd be good people to hang out with. But they're not angry. They're not here for agitation. They're not here for contrived fights. You know, yesterday I was trashing the Iran deal because it's a bad deal on the surface right now. It's not a good deal. Somebody called in who didn't even get on the air and was like, I'm not coming to your comedy show now. For real, talk to our call screener. I was like, yeah, I don't think you'd get it if you did. I think you're missing the whole point of being me, which is the world's on fire. I'm just over here roasting marshmallows on the blaze.
7: Can you dig it? Can you dig it? Can you dig it?
1: Well, one thing very few people are digging is The View.
4: The View is awful.
1: Here is Whoopi Goldberg saying she wants Donald Trump sued over the reflecting pool. Now, I understand. Okay, Whoopi Goldberg has been on the air for a long time. In the last 4 years, inflation spiked to a 40-year high. That crushes people on a fixed income, crushes single parents, people at the lower end of the socioeconomic scale. Did Whoopi Goldberg complain? 20 million people crossed the border illegally, devalued American labor, 300,000 people died of fentanyl poisoning deaths, 500,000 kids went missing. Did Whoopi Goldberg complain? Imagine the Afghan troop withdrawal, a war we started after 9/11 to make sure Afghanistan did not become a breeding ground for terror groups. Joe Biden pulled our troops out before our civilians in Afghanistan, causing the collapse of their government, ending with us pulling out of the country we went into to stop terrorism from breeding there, with a terror group in charge of the country again, the same one we went to get rid of, but this time around they had $85 billion worth of our weapons.
4: Biden is such a disaster.
1: Amen. But did Whoopi Goldberg point that out? But here she is on the all-important issue. And this is important, man. I know if you're a, you know, single mom living paycheck to paycheck, trying to raise a couple kids, keep the lights on. You know, you get good news on your paycheck, you get bad news. But before you even look at it, you go, hey, what's up with the reflecting pool, by the way? Can we get an algae count here? I know I put in for that overtime, but, you know, before you give me the approval, yes or no, what are the phosphates at right now? I need to know. The point is, of course you don't. This is sarcasm. But for the media, this passes for a serious issue. And it's because they're debating themselves. They're not volunteering the information or the precedents for refurbishing this pool. It's like when Trump tried to build a ballroom. Do you know how many presidents have rebuilt something at the White House? A lot of them. Like Harry Truman remodeled the whole White House. I mean, not as bad as the time he remodeled the entire city of Hiroshima. He did quite an extreme makeover to Nagasaki just the same. Too soon, it was 1945. Shut up. But the point is, Obama spent about $50 million putting in a basketball court at the White House and redoing a plumbing project outside to one of his patios. You've seen the pool come and go in the bowling alley and everything in between. But what they do with Trump is they manufacture a hysteria and outrage by not invoking any of the other precedents in the story. So you might say, hey, America, gas is really high right now. We should be working on the gas. We don't need to be working on a reflecting pool. Not for that kind of bread. And the way they get away with it is they treat everything like it's the only thing. You know, you'll hear the clips. With everything going on in the world, this guy's focused on a reflecting pool. Except he's doing 710 things at once. The reflecting pool just happens to be one of them. But when you isolate an issue, it sounds that offensive. That's what they did with the ballroom. With all the challenges we face, this guy wants to have a dance party. And they made it sound like that was the only thing on the agenda in the Trump White House right now. as the guy literally cut taxes on tips, taxes on Social Security, lowered prescription drug prices to the highest recorded rate in the history of the index. They've increased domestic energy production to the point that, yes, gas is up because of the war in Iran, but it's coming down, and it's going to come down precipitously from there because we're now net exporters of energy again. Donald Trump has consequentially been a really good president. I think he got duped on Iran. I genuinely do. But we could discuss that all day. We could discuss the taxes on tips. We could discuss the prescription drug things. Those are issues of consequence. The issue of how many phosphates or algae levels are in the reflecting pool right now, it doesn't matter. It doesn't even kind of matter. But here's Whoopi Goldberg with a straight face telling you this man should be sued. This is clip 29.
8: I want somebody to sue, because if a contractor did this at your house, this is what you would do. I think the country needs to say, we're suing you for doing this without our permission, and we're suing the people who did it because clearly they didn't know what they were doing.
9: Life is hard, but it's harder when you're stupid.
1: Okay, so Whoopi making the claim that they somehow screwed up the mission because there's some algae on the pond right now. Okay, Barack Obama spent $34 million on this very same mission over the course of 2 years. The reason they're trying to redo the pool is because they had all kinds of cracks and leaks and algae issues for $34 million. But again, did Whoopi Goldberg speak up?
3: The answer would be no.
1: So if you don't care at $34 million, you definitely don't care at $13 million. This is all carnival clown stuff. But here's the rest of it. She says, well, the reflecting pool never had algae before Trump got in there.
10: That is a fact check false.
1: Okay, the very reason they're doing this is because they're trying to get rid of an ongoing problem. Clip 30.
8: He says they illegally placed chemicals in the water and left a 300-foot gash in the pool. Now, five people are said to have been arrested. He says a 10-year prison sentence will be strictly enforced.
11: Oh.
8: Well, if he's saying he's going to jail for 10 years, I'm going to let him go. Because... I mean, it seems to me that had he not messed with pool, you know, it would still be a reflecting pool instead of a liquid jungle.
1: It would be still a reflecting pool, except there's only one small problem. It wasn't reflecting.
3: Bingo.
1: Okay, but here's the rest of it, clip 31.
8: Seemingly, there's no proof, because I want to know who left the 300-foot gash in the pool and
11: that
8: nobody...
11: That would be tough to do.
8: And nobody would see it. I mean, and, you know, they have been trying to clean this up since before it actually turned green. Well, it was when it was turning kind of pseudo-green. Mm-hmm. But so what do you make of all of this?
12: Listen, I could sit here and hear you laugh about it the entire hour, but okay, let's just go.
8: But look at this. I mean, they look like they are fishing in the reflecting pool. They're trying to get the algae out.
12: Yeah.
8: This thing never had algae before.
13: You're not telling me the truth.
1: Of course it had algae. That's what we were doing in there. But it doesn't matter if it had algae. You understand if it had no algae or some algae or I can't believe it's not algae. It's a freaking reflecting pool, 2 feet deep, very shallow. The only thing more shallow are the people who think this matters.
14: And I'm out here in the real world and I know what's right or wrong or bullshit.
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29: As reports live in the Air Supply, Air Conditioning Traffic Center, expect a higher level of service. Better slowing on 11 southbound, approaching a crash at South Rancho that's off on the right shoulder. Delays on 11 northbound through downtown. Out on the Western Beltway, a lot of law enforcement presence on scene of a crash on 215 northbound past Tropicana. That's got a couple of left lanes blocked. 15 northbound struggling from Russell up to Sahara. Eastbound Summerlin Parkway, a little bit of delay from Durango to Buffalo. Central Valley injury accident, Washington, east of I-15. South Valley, eastbound Blue Diamond at the bottom of the flyover ramp to 15 north. Southeast, eastbound Tropicana before Pecos. Bad one in North Las Vegas, westbound Cheyenne at MLK. Mitch Kelly from the Air Supply, Air Conditioning Traffic Center.
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0: All right, I'm warning you now, you're about to lose about 300 IQ points from this clip I am about to play you here on Fox Across America. I always say it is an audio safe space for cool people. And what that means is, like, you just have to be cool, like somebody we can all coexist with. You're easy to be around. That's the vibe of the show. Republican, Democrat, none of it matters to us. You just can't be one of these things I'm about to play you. So Cornell Belcher is a pundit over on MS Now, and he's trying to sell you on the idea that little kids are going to be handcuffed for playing in the reflecting pool.
1: Well, that's the dumbest thing I've heard of.
0: But I got to be honest. Little kids are not going to be covered in law enforcement if they play in the reflecting pool. They're going to be covered in bird poop. I mean, dude, it's a 2-foot pond with ducks in it. Okay, who the hell is swimming in that and playing in that? But this is the kind of stretch. These are the lengths you've got to go to make this story sound meaningful. Like it carries any consequence whatsoever for anybody consuming the discussion. This, I promise you. We might do, you know, another 6 months of radio this year. This is in the clubhouse right now with the lead for the most shamelessly stupid and disingenuous framing of a story we've probably covered this year. This is clip 32.
2: But we're seeing this decriminalization and the slippery slope to authoritarianism. But this is what it looks like, mm-hmm. right? It, like all of a sudden, something that you played in, something that when I came to visit Washington, mm-hmm. I also played, splashed around in.
0: Gross.
2: All of a sudden, that's a crime. And so we're going to have a kid who's splashing around in a pool in Washington, D.C., like thousands of kids do all the time, where we're going to put them in handcuffs? Like, that's, to me, is the ultimate sort of symbol of what, how this country has fallen into disrepair and authoritarianism.
3: What you just said is one of the most insanely idiotic things I have ever heard. Everyone in this room is now dumber for having listened to it.
0: Has anyone even floated the idea that anyone's going to arrest little kids for playing in the pool? Is that even a...
4: Not even close!
0: It's so dumb. And if you've ever been there, I don't know that maybe he did splash around in that pool. It's disgusting if he did. You know, he's not a bright guy. He might be confusing it with like a local kiddie pool in the area. I don't know the answer to that. I'm not trying to disparage him per se, but it's obviously clearly a stupid person or just, you know, a morally bankrupt grifter who's trying to get you ginned up over something he knows isn't true. The cops are not arresting kids for carjacking in Washington, D.C. right now.
5: I think he's got a problem.
0: Yeah, the point is this guy's full of seriously, you don't get arrested for anything in Washington, D.C. The idea that we're going to be having reflecting pool cops in woke liberal D.C. Can you imagine the theme song for cops in D.C.? Bad thems, what you gonna do? They can't say boys. They'd be in big trouble. You can't misgender the reflecting pool cops. What kind of sicko are you? But the point is, we can't blow all day on this because it's my face hurts. It's that stupid. And there's real things going on, like actual fraud. International fraud leader popped yesterday by the FBI for pocketing $3.2 billion in Medicaid fraud perpetuated against this country.
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0: Damn right it is. And it matters a lot more than who's peeing in the pool and going to jail for it.
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9: Fox News, I'm John Saucier. President Trump visiting a Mack truck facility in Pennsylvania today, talking about the ongoing peace negotiations between the U.S. and Iran after the two countries agreed to extend a ceasefire for 60 days.
10: The Iran economy has been crushed and their defense industrial base has been damaged so severely
4: that it'll take them many years to rebuild, many, many years. And now we're trying to work out a deal that's fair.
9: Recent polls suggest the majority of Americans disapprove of the president's handling of Iran. The Senate actually just passed a war powers resolution that would block military action in Iran. House Minority Leader Hakeem Jeffries says Iran has become more powerful and Americans are paying the price.
5: Higher gas prices and higher food prices that can be directly attributed to the Trump Republican reckless war of choice in Iran.
9: This war powers resolution is largely symbolic. 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
10: 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Expect a higher level of service. Got delays out on the Western Beltway because of a crash on 215 northbound between Tropicana and Flamingo. That's causing a bit of delay as drivers get over to the right. 15 northbound volume thickening up from Russell up to the Spaghetti Ball. 11 north likewise slow through downtown. Then again from Valley View to Jones, HOV lanes blocked in the area for work through September. Eastbound Summerlin Parkway dragging just a bit from Durango over to Buffalo. New crash on westbound Sahara past Las Vegas Boulevard. Most serious one currently is in north Las Vegas, westbound Cheyenne at MLK. South Valley crash, eastbound Blue Diamond at the bottom of the flyover ramp, 15 northbound. It's Mitch Kelly from the Air Supply Air Conditioning Traffic Center.
11: From the Fox 5 First Alert Weather Center, I'm Chief Meteorologist Sam Argier. Increasing clouds tonight with the opportunity for a few scattered showers and isolated thunderstorms tonight through the day on Wednesday. Also a little more humidity, which will bring down the temperature to 103 degrees on Wednesday.
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1: There it is, Fox Across America doing the damn thing in New York City. I do not go back out on the road until July 17th. I am in Monterey. You want to see me live on stage, July 17th in Monterey, July 18th in Napa, and then July 25th at the Grove in Anaheim. Three shows in California, behind enemy lines. I will be there. July 25th, that's right around when they're expected to finish counting the votes in the mayor's race. That's a big show. But tickets for all of them, foxacrossamerica.com. August, of course, Rockford, Illinois, and San Antonio, Texas. Hey, girl, William, my comedy pimp, already sending me dates for the fall of 2027. Like, I'm not kidding. You know, I already have calendar dates for the spring of 2027. This dude is on to the fall. Like, there's a secret pact between him and Jenny where they're just trying to kill me from some type of comedy exhaustion and then, like, split the money and go buy Lamborghinis and race to the coast, which the joke's on William if he's ever seen Jenny drive. But the point is, if you want to see me roll up to a theater anytime in the near future, I am going to be on the road literally every week this fall, and you can get tickets at foxacrossamerica.com. Best comedy show in town right now. I love the tax the rich people that are getting mad at Elon Musk. If I could give it to you in a nutshell, don't tax the rich. Just stop the fraud. The FBI made an arrest yesterday. This is crazy. Let me just read this to you so we're all on the same page, because this is bananas. $3.2 billion fraud scheme. One of the biggest, if not the biggest, Medicare scams in history. Guy fled to Turkey in May of 2025. Ibrahim Khaldun Hilmi, charged with one of the biggest Medicare scams in history, allegedly orchestrating, according to Cash Patel in the FBI thread, a massive $3.7 billion scheme to defraud Medicare. He's been on the run since May of 2025, but they just got him in Turkey, which is a big damn deal. Now, you understand, everybody that keeps yelling, like, we just need to, like, take Elon Musk's money away. He's got, like, too much money and stuff. If we just, like, go get his money, like, then everything will be, like, okay again. Because, like, we got his money.
2: You can't handle the truth.
1: Elon Musk has $1 trillion in wealth. But $1 trillion in wealth is not liquid money sitting in a pile of cash in a bank account somewhere. I mean,
3: when you're right, you're right. And you're right.
1: Okay, that is the value of assets, both digital, on paper, property, stock options, everything in between. But when they say things like, if we just had Elon Musk's $1 trillion, we could end world hunger. Guys, you know how much money we have sent to Africa since 1980 to end world hunger? $2.6 trillion. Why is it not ending hunger? Because most of this money, in fact, all of it goes through NGOs. It doesn't go direct to the people who need stuff. It goes to NGOs who then donate some of it to their preferred presidential campaigns and political campaigns to keep the funds coming, create high salary jobs for the people who need to distribute this wealth or this money or this food or whatever these allocations happen to be. And the truth is, about 90% of the money that we throw at a problem in Washington, D.C. never leaves Washington, D.C. It becomes salaries, it becomes regulations, becomes studies on the most equitable ways to distribute the money. Okay, the actual $1 trillion that you would spend on world hunger, $900 billion of it would not leave D.C.
4: Thanks, big government weenuses.
1: Okay, do you know how much money, like, think about it.

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2: We want more money.
1: We want more money. That's all it is. Give me more money. And a lot of this money gets filtered through NGOs, laundered back into political campaigns. That's what they're investigating the Newsoms for. Jennifer Siebel Newsom, that moon bat, okay, is accused of paying herself over $5 million in salary from one of the charities that her husband recommended people donate to. $342 million in behested payments for the Newsom campaign. He's taken in $342 million in donations. They exceed the maximums allowable by law, but the reason they're legal in California is they have a system called behesting that allows you to circumvent the law by doing it through a charity. Ergo, it's not a direct donation. Why? Because you're laundering the money through somebody else. Okay, but everybody telling you, we need more money. We just need to tax Elon Musk. Okay, they're making these class warfare arguments that Elon must be the devil. And he just, if you're that rich, you clearly stole it. You know, that's the way they've tried to frame this stuff. Elon Musk invented PayPal. That revolutionized digital commerce. He made billions of dollars off of that. Elon Musk then took his own money and invented it and invested it in things like Tesla and SpaceX, things like Neuralink that let blind people see, deaf people hear, paralyzed people walk. The guy is providing a service. And then folks like AOC go, well, he got all his subsidies from the government.
3: AOC is a dope.
1: Elon Musk got performance-related subsidies, meaning you wouldn't get the money if you didn't hit a certain benchmark of achievement, okay? And if you did not hit the mark, you not only lost the subsidies, but you lost your own money. So Elon Musk got government money contingent upon the fact that he fulfilled his commitments before he did. But does anybody mention that anywhere in the media? Of course not.
4: That's why I don't read the newspaper, because it's garbage. And the editor that let it come out is garbage.
1: Okay, but when you hear some of these arguments, like Ro Khanna. Ro Khanna's such a bummer, man. Like when he first got into politics, I was like, oh, this guy's like a pragmatic guy. He's from California, but he's kind of libertarian. He's smart.
5: Are you stupid or something?
1: No, he's just turned into a buffoon, man. Every race baiting angle, every dumb double standard. He believes the women who say Graham Plattner assaulted him. But he's voting Plattner anyway. Because we need to take back the Senate from the fascists. And the only way we're going to stop the fascists is if we start voting for guys with fascist tattoos. I mean, what is even...
6: You suck, you jackass.
1: He's just awful. Here he is on Fox News Sunday with my girl Shannon Bream talking about the Graham Plattner stuff. Clip 26.
7: Well, I do believe those women, and I have said that his past conduct was shameful, and I totally condemned it. He did 2-3 tours of duty in Iraq. He came back with a PTSD. That's not an excuse, but he said that he had a problem with alcohol. He had an ugly period in his life, and he believes that he is transformed, and he's had redemption. And the voters of Maine had a choice, and they voted for him by 72%.
8: You're the lowest form of life on earth.
1: Seriously, so embarrassing. Okay, because you understand, he's a guy that's been telling you Trump is Hitler. The Republicans have all kinds of character issues. But Graham Plattner, he's like, now he's cool because he's one of them. They just want power. The politics are always more important than the people. Okay, I'm going to play a clip a little bit later on because this is my favorite thing in the world. He went on this other podcast after his double standard on Plattner and talked about how Elon Musk should be prosecuted because he let 4.5 million kids die by cutting USAID.
9: He is so full of shit, this guy.
1: It's the emotional blackmail they engage in. Hey, you better do what we want or everybody's going to die. Remember that? You better support climate change. The

0: Oceans are boiling. Fishes are walking up in the sand, washing right up, fully cooked. I saw a bass the other day, a lemon right in its mouth, just washed right up to this tempura shrimp right there at my feet. I was looking for seashells. I wound up eating a California roll. It was already pre-made. You remember all these clips about the world's going to end, we're all going to die? I play them all the time.
1: The world is going to end in 12 years if we don't address climate change.
0: She said the world is going to end in 12 years. Do you know when she said that? About 15 years ago. I mean, come on.
2: Just a bit outside. He tried the corner and missed.
0: But do you get how this works? They did the same thing with a vaccine. They're like, you don't have a vaccine. We should start shaming you for being on. But if you are vaccinated, this is the point we used to make all the time. If the vaccine works, if it works, you don't have to care if anybody else is vaccinated, because if the vaccine works, you can't catch COVID.
3: Correctamundo.
0: Okay. If Jenny Fail is feeling frisky, I don't have the neighbors throw on a condom just so she doesn't get knocked. It makes no sense. One has nothing to do with the other. But they would tell you, we got to start shaming these people. We're all going to die. It's all their fault.
4: Not getting vaccines. It's time to start shaming them.
5: Because frankly, we know that we can't trust the unvaccinated.
6: F*** them. F*** their freedom. I want my freedom to live.
7: No, screw your freedom. You're a schmuck for not wearing a mask.
0: A mask?
8: We have to stop coddling the morons who will not get the shot.
9: Shame on you.
0: So that was like Howard Stern, Whoopi Goldberg, Arnold Schwarzenegger. He took time out from doing what he does best, which is his maid. Hey, but I want you to understand, man, this is all emotional blackmail. Here is Ro Khanna. He's on the I've Had It pod. I never play clips of Jennifer Welch. Jennifer Welch is like an angry former reality star. It is not personal, okay? It is not ideological. Like, I don't agree with a word the woman says. The only reason I don't play the clips is it freaks me out. Like, she looks like a talking catcher's mitt. Have you ever gotten a Rawlings catcher's mitt and you string it up, you put the ball in it, and you put the oil on it, and you tie it tight, and it has a little bit of texture after the fact? Well, she looks like the mitt when you first brought it home from the store. Like, I feel like I came home from Modell's as a 10-year-old and someone dropped hallucinogens in my 7-Eleven Slurpee, and I'm now being yelled at by a catcher's mitt.
10: Have you ever had a checkup?
0: Yes, and it did not go well. But it has nothing to do with this. This is just Ro Khanna saying Elon Musk needs to face investigation for killing 4.5 million kids. Now, does anybody have proof that anyone died because of USAID cuts? No, that's their own pretend thing. In fact, if you look at the map of American spending on USAID, USAID doubled spending on malaria during the Biden administration. The global malaria rate during that time, it went up. Okay, more spending did not mean fewer deaths. According to the models, the increased spending lowered the malaria rate. According to the data, it did not do any such thing.
11: So I guess we have some issues.
0: But this is how they go about getting their way. We got to take Elon Musk's money because he killed all those kids. Here's clip 27.
12: There needs to be accountability for Elon Musk. You know, they're celebrating that he created 4,400 millionaires, but they don't talk about the 4.5 million children around the world who he possibly sentenced to death by dismantling USAID. He needs to answer for that. He needs to be subpoenaed. He needs to face investigation.
13: That was embarrassing.
0: He needs to face investigation for the people, the kids he sentenced to death. And they say these things because they think it gives them a moral high ground. Hey, you're listening to me in the Rawlings catcher's mitt. And we're good people, not like that guy who sentenced people to death. Meanwhile, there's no real data to back that up. I mean, we have real data that 500,000 kids went missing under the Biden administration. Do you think Ro Khanna said a word? No. Ro Khanna was too busy trading stocks. Do you know he's the most aggressive stock trader in Congress? He had $66 million worth of volume last year. $66 million. And he's like, we got to go after the rich people.
14: What a fraud.
0: But Elon Musk saw that Ro Khanna clip, alleging that he sentenced 4.5 million kids to death. It's a really tricky and generous interpretation of data. especially when you don't have any. But Elon Musk was like, I'm going to sue the balls off this guy. And here's Ro Khanna being like, oh, hold on. We should have a debate. What happened to free speech, everybody? So Ro Khanna, in soundbite number one, wants Elon Musk thrown in jail. But in soundbite number two, what kind of a lunatic would even threaten to sue somebody? We're dealing with clowns. These are not serious people. Like, I am the highest functioning form of white trash I've ever seen. And I have seen a lot of white trash out there on the road. But there is no more flawed individual you'll come across in all your time on this earth than me. And when I got into this, I really thought that the people in Congress, the people you'd see on TV talking about issues, I really thought they were like intelligent, enlightened people.
10: You must have got manure for your brains.
0: I must have got manure for my brains. Here's Ro Khanna proving it. Clip 20.
14: Today, Elon Musk threatened to sue me, and he called on the Justice Department to put me in prison. That's right. The world's richest person has spent all day tweeting going after me. Why? Because I cited an academic study that his Doge cuts may lead to the deaths of millions of children overseas. You know, Elon, I thought you were a free speech guy. Why not debate me on these issues instead of threatening lawfare? You're not going to be able to intimidate me.
0: Yeah, I mean, he sounds pretty intimidated as he's talking in legalese. I said they might possibly die due to the dough. In the clip I played you before that, he said they were sentenced to death.
15: Bingo, man, bingo.
0: You know the guy that starts a fight and then when he starts losing it? He's like, hey, what's going on? I was just joking around here. When he's sitting in Modell's aisle two talking to a talking catcher's mitt named Jennifer Welch, throw him in jail. And when the guy he threatened to imprison says, I'm suing, he's like, whoa, can't we take a joke here? Ro Khanna, what an embarrassment.
15: Step into my office.
16: Why?
15: Because you're fired.
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2: 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Expect a higher level of service. Still have a left lane blocked by a crash on 215 northbound between Tropicana and Flamingo. That's causing some delays as drivers adjust. You're on the brakes on 15 northbound, pretty much Tropicana up to the bowl. Spotty slowdown southbound from Charleston down to Flamingo. Then on the Collector Distributor Road between Russell and the 215 West Connector ramp. On and off delays, 11 northbound from Eastern out to Decatur. HOV lanes blocked on both sides of 11 between South Rancho and Rainbow through September. North Las Vegas injury accident, westbound Cheyenne at MLK. Two involving Sahara, one at Paradise, the second one westbound past Las Vegas Boulevard. I'm Mitch Kelly in the Air Supply Air Conditioning Traffic Center.
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0: is Fox Across America with Jimmy Fallon. Three-hour audio masterpiece sponsored by the fine folks at Prevagen. It is for your brain, which means our engineer Joel has no use for it. He wouldn't know. If they make one for some other organ, maybe he could try that sometime. I don't know. But Prevagen for your brain. Keep you sharp. Keep that memory hopping. Keep you spunky. Keep the recall high. You take the Prevagen, and you know what you do? You put down your phone once in a while. The smartphone has made us so much dumber. It does all the spelling. It remembers all the phone numbers. I got in a cab yesterday, okay? New York City, 6th Avenue. Going to see my man, Tom Cuddy. I was going to go over to Bobby Vann's, eat some pork chops in the Helmsley building. Guy in the cab picks me up on 30th and 6th. Okay, I'm going up to 46th and Park. So the streets are numbered, guys. 30, 31, 32, 33. Make a right at 46. You're going to be where I need to be. This dude throws the address into his freaking phone.
1: That's stupid. Use your common sense.
0: But again, it's because people have gotten so addicted to the screen and doing things and interacting with it. I'm telling you right now, the guy that's going to make all the money is the guy that's going to enable you to have sex with your phone. I'm not talking the way Mikey does in the break room. I'm talking a real app, a real way to get it done. Throw me on Shark Tank. There is gold in them hills. Let's go. All right, folks, this is not a drill. It is the real thing. America turning 250 years old on July the 4th. I'm trying not to get emotional over here. But as you know, there are things in this country that mean a great deal to me and my family. None more so than lighting the grill, blasting some music in the backyard, cooking a meal, hanging out, catching up on the world. We do it all courtesy of the fine folks at OmahaSteaks.com. 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
7: He says the talks are going well. I'm Lisa Lucera, Fox News. President Trump on negotiations with Iran.
8: The Iran economy has been crushed and their defense industrial base has been damaged so severely that it'll take him many years to rebuild, many, many years.
7: The president saying he wants to work out a deal that's fair. Over the weekend, Vice President J.D. Vance traveled to Switzerland to begin negotiations with Tehran, saying they're building a foundation for further discussions. Meanwhile, Secretary of War Pete Hegseth is set to meet to brief lawmakers tomorrow on the cost of the war, an estimated $80 billion.
9: When Pete Hegseth comes up to Capitol Hill tomorrow, what he should do is submit his letter of resignation.
7: House Democratic Leader Hakeem Jeffries, this coming as the Senate for the first time has passed a war powers resolution, which would limit President Trump's ability to conduct more strikes in Iran, though it's largely symbolic. NATO Secretary General Mark Rutte is set to meet with the president tomorrow to discuss Iran, among other things.
10: I think the president is doing exactly what is needed, degrading Iran's nuclear capability. Could you imagine if Iran would get its hands on the nuclear weapon?
7: On Fox Rutte's special report with Brett Baer, and Secretary General Rutte says he completely supports President Trump, calling Iran an exporter of chaos and of terrorism, and saying it would be devastating for the region if Iran were to get a hold of one. This afternoon, the president was at a Mack truck facility in Pennsylvania talking up the economy, claiming there is a manufacturing revival underway.
8: Right now, we have more factories being built, and I mean car factories, AI factories, factories of every type that we've ever had in the history of our country by three times.
7: This comes as recent polling shows a majority of voters disapprove of the president's handling of the economy. 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
11: This report's live in the Air Supply Air Conditioning Traffic Center. Expect a higher level of service. Still have a left lane blocked by a crash on 215 northbound between Tropicana and Flamingo. Moderate volume, 15 northbound, Tropicana to the Bowl, 15 southbound, Charleston to Flamingo, and 11 north on and off from Eastern out to Jones. East side crash affecting eastbound Sahara past Paradise, Central Valley, northbound Rancho at Alta. Mitch Shelley from the Air Supply Air Conditioning Traffic Center.
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13: That's right. From the Fox 5 First Alert Weather Center, I'm Chief Meteorologist Sam Argier. Increasing clouds tonight with the opportunity for a few scattered showers and isolated thunderstorms tonight through the day on Wednesday. Also a little more humidity, which will bring down the temperature to 103 degrees on Wednesday.
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1: Oh, wish me luck, because I've got to pretend to take the people in Washington seriously for another 2 hours today. This one's absolutely stacked, though. We got Harris Faulkner coming by, the queen of daytime. NFL Hall of Famer Nick Lowry is going to be here as well. You might even see some of the kids from my Fox News Saturday Night TV show, because there is a battle taking place right now out there in the multimedia sphere over who is day drunker, Kamala Harris or Chelsea Clinton. We got into this yesterday. I brought it back to the pod, kicked up a little more dust there, and we're now obsessed with this segment. You might get a chance to play along in this hour. Of course, we've got some grown-up analysis to get to as well. This is a show that takes these issues seriously. We just do not take ourselves, seriously at all.
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1: 888-788-9910. No matter how fast your cars or your women are, you are welcome on the program. We have the same rule every day. We say you can be a Republican and we'll be happy to have you. You can be a Democrat, fine. The only thing we ask is that you don't be a... That's it. I think it's pretty reasonable. I think it's, a fair place to start. So as we get underway in this hour, that is where we will start. With a quick little State of the Union regarding the president, Iran. He tweeted earlier that Iran has agreed to a complete and total nuclear surrender, and they're going to grant us full access to their nuclear sites. In other words, the same thing we had under Obama.
3: I admire your honesty.
1: I'm not here to get you ginned up. I'm just yet to come across a person who's been able to explain to me why this was a good deal. And I want to call it out so you understand I'm bargaining with you in good faith when it comes to some of my criticisms of the Democrat Party or the Republican Party. Believe me, I'm not as mad about Iran. My gas prices are going down. My stock market's going up. Iran seems to be working out for me personally, okay, for the country personally. But it looks like a little bit of an unnecessary quagmire that might have got the military-industrial complex very, very rich and left us back where we started, save for one small thing, which is that we now have to do all this negotiating and reopen the strait and see to it that they'll never get a nuclear bomb. And in the process, we just gave them $10 billion.
4: We're paying in cash.
1: $10 billion. Iran has already made off of this deal. And the reason I have an issue with that is, 3 months ago, we were like, you can't give these people money. They're going to build bombs. They're going to sponsor terrorists. That's why we're going in there. That's why we froze their assets. And now the same people are in power and we're like, you got to give them a couple of bucks, The rent is too damn high. It's $30 just to cross the George Washington Bridge these days. You got to give them some money. I don't know. I don't know what the answer is. I don't know why this is a good deal. But I want to be wrong. I would love to be wrong. I'm wrong about a lot of things, man. Okay, but let me throw a few things at you in the meantime, just so we're all on the same page. General Jack Keane comes on Fox when the deal points were announced last week. It's the closest I thought someone had come to having a stroke on live television, because he was not a fan. Now, I want to be clear. I did not watch Mark Levin this weekend. I'm sure Levin was on fire because he didn't seem to like this deal. And he doesn't like that, after years of everyone in the Middle East working pretty hard to box out Iran, the actual disruptor in the region, that it almost seems in some, circles that they're putting a squeeze on Israel, which he doesn't appreciate. And I don't appreciate right with him. There's a reason they call him the great one and they call me the fat one. You know what I'm saying?
5: I swallowed a lot of aggression along with a lot of pizzas. Pizza.
1: Okay, but let me give you Jack Keane really quickly. Clip 5.
6: Since 1978, we have had the United Nations interim force in Lebanon called UNIFIL. And then in 2006, we expanded it to make certain that none of the Hezbollah came south of the Litani River, which is about 20 to 30 miles to the Israeli border. They came down time and time again, built infrastructure, moved weapon systems, and it's from there that most of the attacks are conducted. There's 8,500 UN troops, part of the deconfliction mechanism that's there. If we're going to put something together like this, it's got to have some real teeth in it. It can't be a fig leaf, is but what we have had for 48 years has not accomplished anything. And Israel has to have a seat at the table for all the obvious reasons.
1: Okay, so that's Jack Keane, and I'm going to give you one more. Here's Britt Hume on Special Report. This is clip six.
4: Judged against the standard that the president set basically when early going, when he spoke of unconditional surrender, this is not a particularly good deal for the United States. On the other hand, it's worth remembering and not setting aside, I think, the extraordinary amount of damage that has been done to Iran militarily. You know, the loss of their navy, their air force, much of their missile capacity, their radar systems and so on have left Iran a much less important power in the world than it was before all this. It's still as evil and determined as ever, perhaps, but I think greatly weakened. And I think that's important to keep that in mind as a backdrop for this.
1: Yeah, it is important to mention that. Okay. They have crushed them militarily. I don't doubt they're going to get some stockpiles replenished through proxies related to Russia and China and everything in between. You know, I don't have an answer on that. But it's worth noting that we went up there, roughed them up pretty good, sank their navy, took out a large percentage of their ballistic missile capabilities, but we are vowing to give them back. So I don't know that that's ideal either. Again, I want to be wrong about this. But the reason I don't really care in the short term is, as I said, if the gas prices go down, all the broke cab drivers I worked with my whole life have it a little bit easier. If the stock market goes up, everybody I know that's throwing anything at all into the markets and trying to save for a rainy day does a little bit better. My priorities are always going to be America and the quality of life therein. So as I watch this play out, the feeling I get is, again, I said this yesterday, Iran seems to think the closer we get to the midterms, the better off they're going to be. Trump seems to think people might be taking his threat seriously, but I don't know that they are. Do you know how many times he's been like, if they don't do this, I'm going to bomb their heads off. And then 5 minutes later, he's like, well, I talked to Pakistan. Nobody's getting bombed, but they better behave. Like, they see that on the other side of this equation just the same. And it frustrates me because this very much seems like Donald Trump's prophecy fulfilled. He was the one who said Iran never won a war and never lost a negotiation. Doesn't mean we're not going to get what they want. I mean, if they don't have a nuke, that's great. Okay, if we get some sense of long-term stability in the Middle East, that's greater. Okay, but if the thing about Iran is they do what Iran does, like they want to blow stuff up, they want to sponsor terrorism, they hate Israel, I'm not sure that opening a banana republic and selling them a couple pairs of chinos is going to readjust their whole philosophy on life. You know, the factory settings in Iran are death to America, kill Israel. You know, us rolling into town with a Starbucks and, you know, well, you guys don't understand. You get Texas Roadhouse now. I mean, listen, I'd sign up for that. I'd stop fighting everybody for some Texas Roadhouse. Give me some of those fluffy rolls with the honey on them. Oh, man.
7: You're killing yourself the way you eat. Y'all fat look at you.
1: Okay, but the point is, I don't know that the Iranian leadership is the same. Okay? You know, I grew up reading the Sports Illustrated swimsuit issue. That's a big deal. Okay, the Iranians, I don't know, man. I don't know if they have a swimsuit issue for the chicks they're into. But the point is, we're different. We have different philosophies. So I don't have an answer. I'm just objectively reacting to this because I want you to understand my party is not the Republican Party. My party is America. So I will continue to level with it as I see fit.
8: You got some big testicles to pull this off, bro.
0: He's the host you shouldn't get too close to.
9: 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Things you wouldn't understand. Things you couldn't understand. Things you shouldn't understand.
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19: 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Expect a higher level of service. Had a crash occur just after 2 on 215 northbound past Tropicana. Seeing one vehicle off on the left shoulder, Nevada State Police blocking a left lane. But I'm also hearing that the plan is to close 215 north and send traffic off at Tropicana. That hasn't happened yet. I'll keep an eye out. Southeast injury accident northbound eastern past Silverado Ranch. Mitch Kelly from the Air Supply Air Conditioning Traffic Center.
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0: Fox Across America with Jimmy Fallon. Haven't done this in a while. We're bringing back one of my favorite segments in the history of radio. It's called Max Out. It stars Max Kvyat, who is, of course, a superstar producer on Fox News Saturday night. And no slouch in the TV department, Max Blake, if you've seen him on To Catch a Predator. Got TV acumen just the same. Both Maxes in studio. We have dueling pianos. The dueling Maxes return to the show on special assignment. Good to see you.
1: Great to see you, Jimmy.
0: So I called this one, okay? And we're picking up on a segment that we left off yesterday. I don't know if you saw either of these clips, but they mean the world to me. Mm-hmm. So there was an event over the weekend where both Kamala Harris and Chelsea Clinton spoke. Okay. It was not a baby shower. This was like a formal event. But it sounds like the type of speech you'd get after all day mimosas.
1: Right.
0: I did this with Brian Brenberg yesterday, but we literally off the air last night, we're still talking about this. It's almost impossible to figure out who said more and who said less because neither of them said anything. You know that that sweeping generalization oratory that people give? So I want to play you these. Okay.
1: Let's do it.
0: I did this with the whole team yesterday. And we went through this, and we could not determine, in theory, Emerson, our college associate, said Kamala's is worse because she went on longer. Okay, I think that was what we decided, right? That Kamala just spoke longer. But other than that, there was really no metric as to what was better and what was worse, because it's actually... You know, I always say Kamala sounds like she's trying to talk a bouncer into letting her back into the bar. There's no way this wouldn't qualify as that sort of thing. So let me find her really quick to bat lead off because it's one of my favorite things in the world. I'm just all over the block here on audio. Hold on. So, oh, there it is. Oh, hold on a second. Eric, do you have the Kamala clip? Take it away.
2: I really, truly believe this. We each have light inside of us. And we need to know that that is what inspires our hope as much as anything external to ourselves. And when we feel that and not allow an election or an individual to dampen that light, and instead let that light kind of carry us, in particular through moments of darkness, that we not only act on that hope, but we inspire that hope in each other. And in particular at this moment, it is so important that we not only have hope, but that we understand that that should be a verb.
0: What did any of that mean?
1: Wow.
0: Did any of that mean?
1: She has a firm grasp of the obvious, as we heard.
0: All I heard there was Doug's driving. That's what I heard. I heard, Dougie, your hands off that nanny.
1: That's it.
0: You're driving.
1: That's it.
0: Because there was nothing said. I truly believe this. We each have light inside of us. And we need to know that it is what inspires our hope as much as anything external to ourselves. So if you were going to analyze that word by word, she's saying the hope inside of us inspires things external to us. Which, what is that gobbledygook nonsense?
1: She's the original ChatGPT, I feel like.
0: But ChatGPT shoots it like a target. That's not a, you know what I mean?
1: Right.
0: Do you remember playing video games, Max? It was like if you got knocked down in a boxing match, you had to like pull these two levers into focus to make the guy
3: of course.
0: Get up.
3: Yeah.
0: That's what her
3: fight
0: sentences
3: night.
0: Are like. It's like fight night. But now, go ahead.
3: No, it's almost like she's giving like a graduation speech to like kindergartners. Like she's like the principal of the school or something.
1: We have light inside of us.
0: It sounds like she's giving the graduation speech she would have given had she not getting left back.
1: Right.
0: But here is, not to be outdone, straight from Chappaqua. Chelsea Clinton, no slouch, by the way. The allegation is that USAID, $10 million of their dollars paid for her wedding. If that's true, I almost respect it. Like I used to, like a week ago, I was on the air yelling at the fraud people. Then I saw that guy yesterday got popped for $3.2 billion in Turkey.
1: Right. Mm-hmm.
0: Now they caught him, okay? But it leads you to believe that if he could have like drawn the line at a billion, he'd be free right now.
1: Of course.
0: And that which means there is a guy who drew the line at a billion. I don't know him by name, but I admire him.
1: That's it.
0: He's out in Jakarta right now. He's on a speedboat with starlets. Drugs you've never heard of.
1: Absolutely.
0: I'm on the radio, busting my ass. Here's Chelsea Clinton, though. Tell me if you know what she's talking about. Clip 23.
4: And I think a lot these days about how to not play on their field and what we need to do to not only change the narrative, but actually just to overwhelm it with our own stories. And I think that is a more productive and to kind of build on what Kamal was saying earlier, a more sustainable and durable way to not only effectuate, but then to protect change.
0: I mean,
5: do you speak any English?
1: What's with the people who never played sports always giving sports analogies? It's always like, we got to take the ball into their field. I'm like, what are you playing, field hockey?
3: And her dad played in a lot of fields.
0: Oh, you know what I mean? He still got it over here. There it is.
1: Jimmy's
0: there
1: making him earn his keep around here.
3: And to have someone piggyback of what Kamala just said,
0: yeah.
3: Let alone for it to be the president of the, you know what I mean? Uh-huh. That just speaks volumes to like who these people are. That's awful.
0: We not only have to do whatever the F Kamala just said, but we have to make it a more sustainable. We have to effectuate, but then to protect change. What is the change? That's what's so stupid. Now, I understand these clips are probably part of a larger context, okay? But if you've spoken for 8 sentences and we have no idea what you're talking about, right. There's no amount of additional context we can offer.
1: Right. Was that all just to end and vote for Dan Goldman? Is that all that was supposed to just say?
0: I know. This is a long way to the beach to excuse Graham Platner's Nazi tattoo.
1: Right.
0: Yeah, the Ro Khanna ones. I saw Ro Khanna at the wedding over the weekend. Mm-hmm. I play really nice in the sandbox. But if there was ever a guy you were going to throw over a boat at a boat wedding and do like 28 hours in jail for, I mean, I'm not, you know, I would never have a caveat violence, but he's just a ridiculous person. Okay, and he was 2 days ago on that Jennifer Welch podcast.
1: Yes.
0: Doesn't Jennifer Welch remind you of a talking catcher's mitt? You didn't oil it, and you went to have a catch with your dad that was like, hey, tax the rich.
3: You know, you have like cauliflower ear.
0: Yeah.
3: It's like cauliflower like face.
0: It's tough. I know. And she had a lot of plastic surgery, and all she does is attack people.
1: This woman was too mean to be on The Housewives. This is what we're talking about here.
0: So Ro Khanna goes on her show and is like, Elon Musk should be on trial for killing 4.5 million people, which there's no data on that. Mm-hmm. So Elon Musk was like, well, I'm suing. Yeah. And then Dan Goldman goes like, what kind of weaponization of justice? Who would sue? I'm like, you just said lock him up.
1: Right, exactly.
0: No one is listening to themselves.
1: No.
0: That's how we got 2 weeks into a reflecting pool story.
1: Right.
0: If Obama spent $34 million on the pool, okay, then until Trump gets there, we don't really have a story.
1: Right.
0: You know? But it goes both ways because we spent 10 years on this channel being like, Obama gave Iran $2 billion. Yeah. What a crap deal. I'm with Trump in the $300 billion.
1: We spent 10 years on the tan suit.
0: Everyone is making an ass out of themselves right now, especially when it comes to money and everything else. Mm-hmm. So I think in a roundabout way, what we've decided is Kamala and Chelsea are the way forward. Okay.
1: Sure.
0: If you just don't say anything,
3: they're none the of shining us can light that's all within us. They are what's in front of us.
1: I thought I heard
3: beyond.
1: That somewhere. Yeah, that's good.
0: It's not only to effectuate but protect the way forward, and that's the point. Is I think if you say nothing, at least like we can't. You really can't be. How could you contradict that statement?
1: Oh God, yeah.
0: You know,
1: how could you disagree with it?
0: They're kind of like bulletproof in that regard politically. You can't play it in an attack ad against them because you know what they're telling you.
1: Right.
0: Like when James Tallarico's like, God's a woman and I hate meat. Okay. You know, it's not true. We've seen the Grindr profile. He's a fan of the meat. Come on.
1: Max has it saved.
0: Does he ever? Max, now you guys still got it. We did it again.
3: Still throwing haymakers.
0: We're back. Let me tell you something. I think I have Harris Faulkner scheduled to be in here next. But if she saw the last segment, there's no chance.
1: So sorry.
0: Stick around just in case. You might have to play the Queen of Dayton.
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8: Fox News, I'm Tom Rigotti. The Senate has passed a war powers resolution to block military action in Iran as negotiations on a permanent peace plan continue. House Minority Leader Hakeem Jeffries says Tehran's become more powerful than Americans shouldn't pay the price.
9: The bottom line is that we shouldn't spend another dime of taxpayer dollars on Operation Epic Failure.
8: Lawmakers approved the bill 50-48. President Trump travels to Capitol Hill tomorrow for a strategy session with lawmakers.
10: The president will join Senate Republicans amid his push for passage of the Save America Act, the new voter ID legislation that would also put restrictions on transgender athletes in female sports and transgender surgeries for minors. But previous efforts to approve the measure have fallen far short in the Senate.
8: Fox's Jared Halpert, America's listening to Fox News.
11: 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Expect a higher level of service. Got a situation in the Southwest. Police activity has all traffic being sent off 215 north of Tropicana, then let right back on to 215 north at the Tropicana on-ramp. Delays now pretty much back to the Durango curve on 215 northbound. Looks like we might have a new crash on the eastbound Southern Beltway right around Eastern, starting to see some braking in that area. Elsewhere, 11 north is slow from Eastern out to Jones. Same with 15 northbound Tropicana up to the Spaghetti Bowl. There's also a crash reported on the Craig exit from 15 north. Some southbound struggles on 15 from Spring Mountain down to Flamingo. Southeast injury accident causing big delays. Northbound Eastern past Silverado Ranch with the left lane blocked. Mitch Kelly from the Air Supply Air Conditioning Traffic Center.
12: From the Fox 5 First Alert Weather Center, I'm Chief Meteorologist Sam Argier. Increasing clouds tonight with the opportunity for a few scattered showers and isolated thunderstorms tonight through the day on Wednesday. Also a little more humidity, which will bring down the temperature to 103 degrees on Wednesday.
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0: 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It's Fox Across America with Jimmy Failla.
1: Oh, hot damn. And if the band sounds fired up, it's because they are. This next guest, not only the queen of daytime, not only a superstar author, but the last sober person I talked to on Saturday outside the church at Jackie Heinrich's wedding, the queen of daytime, Harris Faulkner, returns to the show and the crowd goes wild. Hey, girl.
2: Let me tell you something. We better be sober at church. Well, that was the last time I saw you.
1: Yeah, that was it. Okay.
2: And that was it.
1: But I want you to know this, though. Okay. You were literally, we were in front of Fifth Avenue.
2: Yeah.
1: So adoring fans. Jackie looked gorgeous.
2: Oh, Jackie.
1: Really next
2: Jackie
1: level.
2: Jackie Heinrich, the bride. Wow.
1: God love him. What a beautiful ceremony. Get the whole Fox fam seeing him off in the car.
2: Yeah.
1: People are driving by in New York. And it was very cinematic.
2: Yes,
1: you know what I'm saying?
2: It was. And that cathedral in the background, mm-hmm. and the limo that they rode in the front.
1: Yes.
2: I mean.
1: Even when as they were pulling away and you yelled out, "I give it a month." Like,
2: I'm kidding. I'm kidding. I'm kidding.
1: But it was.
2: I did not say that.
1: Of course you did. It was so real. It was so beautiful. But what comes next in the next 9 hours of my life is not as vivid in my memory. There was a.
2: Well, you
1: it was
2: were
1: a day.
2: A yacht.
1: It was a day. We were on a yacht wedding, which was glorious. There was a wonderful spirit of bipartisanship. Yeah. There's a lot of lawmakers there. But what I was explaining to people who needed to know all about it yesterday, mm-hmm. is it was like a floating Patriot Awards. Because the Fox family shows up at these things.
2: Yeah.
1: We all travel well. You know, we present well.
2: Mm-hmm.
1: And like, you know, people were sober at the Patriot Awards. But at this event, there was an open bar.
2: Oh, not everybody was sober at the Patriot Awards. I mean, I saw some people who...
1: Yeah, well, there's always going to be a few.
2: Couldn't
1: you know.
2: Spell Patriot.
1: they have Patriot Awards. They're like, when's Tom Brady getting here?
2: Yeah,
1: we're like,
2: they,
1: no, not those kind
2: Patriots.
1: Of Patriots. It's going to be okay.
2: No.
1: But it was a great event, and I would just, an observation I made yesterday on the show, and I shared this with you off the air. Okay, TV people are so good at talking to a camera for a living that they actually don't look like they've been drinking at all. And that whole night, I thought I was like the only guy that was probably a little buzzed on the boat.
2: A little tipsy.
1: And because I was the last guy off the boat, I saw everyone else walking to their cars and they all looked like they were still on a boat. They were literally like tilt-a-whirling in a parking lot.
2: You were tilted so badly that that's why they looked like they weren't standing up straight. Either one.
1: Don't put this on me, Faulkner.
2: I mean, I don't know. Everybody knows, though, that I don't drink. Mm-hmm. And it's always awkward when people want to have a conversation about what I'm missing. Everybody's different. You don't judge me.
1: And can I jump in? You're not missing anything. You're sober. They're going to miss most of it. So I didn't even know they were there.
2: Anyway, the wedding was gorgeous.
1: It was beautiful. The book is called Faith Still Moves Mountains.
2: Yes.
1: And what's happening right here, Miraculous Stories of the Healing Power of Prayer, is we have now issued, for you, the American reader, it's a New York Times number one bestseller, already in hard copy, but this is the paperback edition.
2: Right.
1: Which gets you the OG classic in summer portability mode. Throw it in a beach bag. Put it on a train.
2: And
1: you know what
2: affordability,
1: I'm saying? That's
2: by
1: what
2: the
1: I
2: way.
1: Mean.
2: I want to give just a shout out to Walmart,
1: mm-hmm.
2: because they have been tremendous in terms of putting this paper back. And mm-hmm. it just dropped today. All books drop on Tuesday, by the way.
1: Mm-hmm.
2: So it's only been out a few hours and they are putting it everywhere all across the country.
1: Yes.
2: So a shout out to them. And you can get it wherever books are sold. But that affordability, they got a little something going on.
1: Amen.
2: With the price. And I like that. So portability, affordability, it's important. So why a paperback after it goes bestseller?
1: Mm-hmm.
2: I believe that there are always those people out there who might read something if they could just take it with them and read it on their time, have it not be something that's a heavy hardcover, but could just kind of, you know, take it like a pamphlet almost. Mm-hmm. And so I asked the publisher, and they did, to include the original prayers that are in the section.
1: Oh, now, that's
2: right.
1: In
2: the hardcover, this was a pullout. But look at that. It's like a book in a book.
1: Yeah, it is.
2: And it was important because I do believe that with this insurgence now, we're seeing it. And I

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1: Now it's not only portable, not only can you take it with you, but buy it for somebody who really normally doesn't read a book.
2: Yeah. No, for real.
1: Yeah. I mean, and you don't hit your pocketbook so hard, but you can spread the word. I think this is an appetizer for what really gets you going in your faith walk. No matter where you are in your walk, this will fit.
2: Amen. We're talking to Harris Faulkner. The book's Faith Still Moves Mountains. On sale now, also in Walmart, which means we're a minute away from seeing a World Cup fan on TikTok.
1: Woo!
2: Being like, I found a giant bag of chips and they got books and this is America.
1: Yeah.
2: Is there anything more fun than this? I've really enjoyed that.
1: You know, I will say this. When I sat down first to write Faith Still Moves Mountains, Matthew 17:20 is the verse that gave it to me. We are in a space now where people are evil to one another.
2: Yeah.
1: And when you mentioned the World Cup, I went last week. So we have FIFA at MetLife in Jersey, right? And it's so popular, the socialists in New York are trying to put their name on our stadium. It's such a long story.
2: A whole to do.
1: How much time do we have? No. But what I know is important right now is for people to feel uplifted. And when you're having a horrible day now, I remember when you'd see sunshine stickers on the back of somebody's backpack. I mean, people are just mad all the time now. I'm not seeing a lot of sunshine. And the Lord wants us to be purposeful. He wants us to follow his divine assignment. And he wants us to be love and find love. And so when someone has been through it, and a lot of these stories, they have been through it. I mean, in the worst ways. And they find their faith walk. That's inspiring for all of us to know that no matter what's going on in the world, this too shall pass. That's what we're teaching our teenagers and our college students right now. We're all in this together.
2: And the persistence business. That's the magic trick.
1: And humor is part of it, too.
2: Amen.
1: That's part of that sunshine.
2: She's the queen of daytime for a reason, folks.
1: Oh my gosh,
2: I mean, what are we talking about?
1: I know,
2: here?
1: This is kind of heavy, but it's true. But faith still moves mountains. Don't give up. Pray. And no matter where you are, I included some original prayers in the center of the book because sometimes we don't know what to pray. And so the topics are things like just thankfulness.
2: Yeah, no, I love that.
1: Yeah. Worship, where do I start? My gosh, it's only a paragraph long. If you can't get started with worship out of like 17 words.
2: Yeah, we're in trouble here.
1: Yeah. So it's all good. And I really hope that what people get from this, and I never feel so guilty about marking up a paperback too with my highlight or whatever. What I hope people get from this is something that they can go back to time and time again.
2: Amen.
1: And lots of scripture, just like if you don't know where to start in the Bible, that sort of thing.
2: We can hang out with Harris Faulkner.
1: Can we talk about redemption? Because I know how you live.
2: Man, Harris. I think that ship sailed a long time ago for me.
1: No.
2: Holy
1: heck.
2: It was
1: great to meet your Jenny, though.
2: Oh, Jenny Fela? Jenny's a good egg. She's a good egg. She grew up on a dairy farm in Ohio, you know, out in that rural area of the country. So she has a better disposition than what I grew up around, you know. I actually grew up around a lot of women who have my accent.
1: Well, what is wrong with that?
2: No, it's like, hey, Jim, you want to go to the movies tonight?
1: And so they use your words.
2: It sounds like a bookie calling to collect. It's a girl. No, Jenny's a good
1: egg. Did you say book? No,
2: a bookie. Oh, no, we'll get back to the book. Don't worry, Harris, I got you, girl. Jenny and Harris got together. That was a big deal.
1: And you and Tony?
2: Me and Tony were hanging up. We picked up where we left off. I was like yourself, though, a little concerned that sweet Jackie gets driven away from the church by a man who does not have a New York City taxi license. The only guy there who had one was me. I should have made a citizen's arrest.
1: The guy
2: arrest.
1: Who drove the limo doesn't...
2: I mean, he had some kind of a license. I'm being silly.
1: But he doesn't do that for a living is what you're saying. He's not a specialist like you are.
2: No, he was also driving...
1: He's not a cabbie.
2: He was on the right side of the car. You know what I'm saying? Because it was like an old school British, whatever the heck it was.
1: Right.
2: Okay, the point is I could have jumped in there with a taxi license, cut across five lanes. I could have did romantic things. You know what I mean? Took him through the park. And
1: risking my life in a convertible is with a wedding dress on that I can't run in.
2: Come on, Harris. Where'd the faith go? Weren't we just talking about faith here? Now I can't even drive a few blocks to a photo shoot.
1: And the car was parked in front of a cathedral. No wonder you didn't get picked.

0: to drive it?
1: It's weird because I remember like a minute ago, someone was talking about redemption. They were talking about believing this too shall pass.
0: I don't know if it, I don't know where exactly the word reality is in the Bible, but it's got to be in there. I mean, there we were in front of a church. I don't know if, okay, we need somebody to drive dangerously on the wrong side of the road in this car that wasn't made for American streets with a beautiful young bride and groom in the back.
1: Yeah,
0: wait, where's nice. Jimmy Fallon?
1: Thank you.
0: Said no one ever.
2: Thank you.
0: And no, you know what? I'm
1: you know
0: sure
1: where
0: you
1: Jimmy was? You know what Jimmy was? Mrs. Faith Still Moves Mountains. I was standing on the curb, not as the author of a book called Faith Still Moves Mountains, but I was standing on the curb. No, this is important to the conversation.
0: Okay.
1: And as they pulled away, I got a big, huge embrace from Monsignor McCormick, who said, "Oh my, Jimmy Fallon, we watch you in the rectory. We have never missed an episode." No, it's so much better now. Hold on, it gets better. So I'm talking.
0: And you didn't say who are you?
1: No, I knew the Monsignor. I mean, I knew he was somebody.
0: Okay.
1: I was like, "Hey, what's up,
0: all
1: Monsignor?
0: Right, that's an improvement.
1: Come on, I was raised in a Catholic house. I went to church. Come on, lady." So hold on a second. So me and the Monsignor are having a minute.
0: Yeah.
1: And a dude pulls up in a Rolls Royce who's driving the next bride and groom and goes,
0: "Whoa."
1: And goes, "Yeah." And he said, "If it ain't Jimmy," and he used a couple of expletives, "Fela," and got out and was "My man." Yeah, right there in front
0: Look
1: of the church.
0: Look at you breaking through, you
1: superstar. But what I'm saying is, but the point is crushing it at the church. They, you know, and I was there. I was in the road, you know, in my natural habitat. So I popped to these people. That was the point.
0: I love that.
1: The thing about faith.
0: You are purposed. You have an anointing on your life to be funny.
1: I don't even know what it means, but this is all I will say to you.
0: You were in God's house, and he said, "Wait, let me make sure my boy is recognized."
1: Yeah, let's get him. You know, let's get him out there.
0: Yeah.
1: You know that? No, they did. They did.
0: I love that.
1: The fact that I was holding road flares had nothing to do. I'm kidding.
0: Oh my gosh, no, you are.
1: I'm kidding.
0: You were standing next to the most beautiful woman.
1: You know what?
0: She is gorgeous.
1: Oh, Jenny?
0: And I think. Okay, I don't know.
1: Because I didn't know if you were going
0: right
1: for a
0: there.
1: Joke. I thought if I didn't
0: no,
1: know.
0: No, you're married to her almost 20 years.
1: Fair.
0: Come on.
1: No, fair. Okay, fair.
0: I didn't know she was that tall.
1: Yeah, Jenny.
0: I like that because she and I are both tall.
1: Yeah, you girls are tall. It's nice. On Fifth Avenue, a girl that tall is nice. On
0: Stop.
1: Ninth Avenue, it's a
0: Stop.
1: Concern.
0: I knew, you know what? Stop. No.
1: You see Harris on Fifth Avenue, you're like, hubba, hubba. But if you see a girl Harris's height near the Intrepid, you're like, no thanks, bro.
0: Oh, my gosh. No. Oh, no.
1: We never get to do this, Harris.
0: Oh, no.
1: Folks, we gotta go to break in a minute, but the book is called Faith Still Moves Mountains. It's a number one New York Times bestseller. It is now available to you in paperback and also at Walmart of all places, which is a huge deal. A huge deal. You're doing your summer beach read. You're packing for your summer road trip. This
0: and
1: is a win.
0: You are in the lava flow right now of faith. People are especially people under 45, are really looking for what isn't fulfilling them anymore.
1: Yes.
0: It's like, this is not enough of this. This I've worked so hard. I've got this. I've got a house. I need peace. That's what we all need. We need peace. Amen. You find you're funny, and I know this about you, because you're very, very thoughtful. I've seen you prep for shows. I've worked with you on Outnumbered.
1: Uh-huh.
0: And I know that in those moments, that's peace in your mind.
1: Definitely.
0: Blocking out the confusion to find your funny, to find what you are anointed to do.
1: Process.
0: That's right.
1: A lot of us find comfort
0: divine
1: in process.
0: Process.
1: Thank you.
0: God bless you.
1: If there's not a chapter, I'm going to write an addendum. It's going to be...
0: Oh, Lord.
1: Faith hasn't stopped yet.
0: I love that, actually.
1: The next time you come on, we have to do this in my wheelhouse. We'll talk about the George Michael album, Faith, so I can keep up.
0: What?
1: You know, like... That was a hot album. Do you remember Faith? You
0: of course
1: Faith.
0: I do.
1: That was a hot album, George Michael.
0: I love, well, and my favorite song, I don't know how appropriate it is now, but Fast Love, parts
1: one
0: and two.
1: That's a great one.
0: And when it does the break at the end, and they're in the BMW, whoa, where are we going?
1: Yeah, I love it.
0: I love
1: that song.
0: Yeah, it's grooving to drive to. Mm-hmm. And
1: George Michael.
0: I didn't drive like a cab, but I'm dressed like one.
1: Hey, girl. In her Dolce Gabbana shoes. Those were dime a dozen in the taxi garage.
0: Oh, my
1: garage.
0: Gosh. Nobody could see my shoes.
1: And believe me, there's people trying to.
0: All right. Let me lift up a foot.
1: Oh, hold on a second. Let me get out some singles. We're going to break. The
0: Whoa!
1: Book.
0: Whoa!
1: The
0: oh,
1: book,
0: see,
1: Faith
0: now.
1: Still Moves Mountains.
0: Yeah, we're talking about a faith book.
1: Buy multiple copies or we'll
0: right.
1: lose my number.
0: God bless everybody out there. And find your peace. Find your purpose. Find your mission.
1: The great Harris Faulkner.
0: Thank you.
1: Ladies and gentlemen.
0: You're amazing.
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12: 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Trouble in the southwest. Police activity has all traffic being set off 215 northbound to Tropicana. Then you're let right back onto 215 north at the Tropicana on-ramp. Delays on 215 northbound stretch back around the Durango curve. Elsewhere, 11 northbound is slow from Easter to Jones. Same with 15 northbound, Flamingo up to the Spaghetti Bowl. Some struggles on the southbound side from Charleston down to Flamingo, then on the CD Road approaching the 215 west ramp. Auto pedestrian accident investigation. Eastbound Warm Springs at 215. South Valley crashes. Northbound Las Vegas Boulevard at Silverado Ranch and northbound Eastern past Silverado Ranch. Mitch Kelly from the Air Supply Air Conditioning Traffic Center.
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0: 5 or 6 people, according to the president, have been arrested for vandalizing the reflecting pool.
1: It's people with a dirty mind that think like that.
0: I don't actually know the answer, but the fact that this has become a national story is embarrassing to me. For it's the reflecting pool between the Lincoln Memorial and the Washington Monument. For starters, we should all want it to look good, which is why when Obama was refurbishing it for $34 million, I was nowhere near a TV or a comedy stage being like, how dare you? Okay, for the same reason, I don't really care what Trump does to it if they get it right in the end. We want it to look good. It's a nation's capital. People come. You want it to reflect favorably on our country. Do you remember like civic pride? Where we all used to like kind of root for some of the same things because we lived here. We don't really have a lot of that anymore. Now it's like if you're not the party in power, I feel like so many people are just rooting for that other party to fail so you can get back in charge. And the White House has become like a hot sheets motel. You know, you're getting an hourly rate hotel. You're going in as the couple that was just in there, hands you the key on the way out. Like, stay away from the dresser, by the way. Yeah, not good. I don't like it. And there's just such disingenuous garbage in our politics. I'm going to play you a clip in the next hour that I think is the current state of the union. At a moment when they're trying to weed out so much fraud and malfeasance. Do you know California has not finished counting the mayor votes yet?
2: You gotta do better than that.
0: You would like to think it ain't done yet. Like, Florida counts 23 million votes on election night. Do you know how many people voted in the mayor's race? Like less than 3 million. And you're telling me we need to be here for a month and a half to get it done?
3: That is absolutely the most ridiculous excuse I have ever heard in my entire career as a disciplinarian.
0: But there's a clip I'm going to play you in the next hour that really is the driving force behind why we're so diametrically opposed on these stupid issues. And the truth is, when it comes to things like voter ID, just so we're clear, there is no opposition. 84% of Americans want it, but it's being misrepresented by a lot of Democrats. So they can, I don't know, mischaracterize the ambitions of the people in the Trump administration and the white supremacist Jim Crow folks that support it. None of this is true. None of this is serious. But I have a clip. I always say we're living in the death of shame, okay? Shame is dead. It's been buried. They're about to dig it back up and do something unspeakable to it when I come back.
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